0: waterway since they don't control it. The U.S. controls it. And U.S. Central Command says that ships are moving in the strait. As many as 55 merchant ships transited, moving 17 million barrels of oil.
1: Two of the president's envoys were in Switzerland for the talks with the vice president on his way. Early voting in New York City's primary is underway, with the mayor pushing Democratic voters to the left. Is Fox's Brian Yenis in Brooklyn.
2: Democratic Socialist Mayor Zohra Mamdani says the Democratic Party must change or it will lose the presidential election in 2028. And he says that change begins by electing more socialist Democrats in Tuesday's primary here in New York. He's heavily campaigning this weekend for two Democratic socialists and one former Democratic socialist in three New York congressional House races. They are trying to unseat two mainstream Democrats by promising to abolish ICE, condemning the genocide in Israel, and vowing to tax the rich.
1: Mamdani himself voted today. 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
3: WNAL News Time is 8:02. I'm Steve Cumming. Without presenting any evidence, President Trump says vandals damaged the recently renovated reflecting pool near the Lincoln Memorial, adding that authorities are investigating the incident. Trump's comments come as the recently renovated reflecting pool faces scrutiny over peeling paint and algae growth just weeks after a $14.8 million restoration project was completed under a no-bid contract. The president says most of the algae has been removed and that the area would be repaired by next week. The Kennedy Center's management is not committing to scheduling new shows or building up its staff, even as the center weighs options short of a full two-year closure that a federal judge blocked last month. In a court filing yesterday, Kennedy Center lawyers said the institution plans to remain operational after the July 5th date when it was initially scheduled to close for renovations. Under that status, the Kennedy Center's public spaces will still be accessible, but the stages may have little to present. The venue's management will give the board several renovation options to consider for a vote in mid-July. A man wanted in connection with a fatal hit and run in Gaithersburg on Wednesday has been arrested while trying to board a flight to Honduras.
4: Montgomery County police say 26-year-old Josue Castellan was driving on Muddy Branch Road around 4:47 Wednesday morning when his vehicle went off the road for unknown reasons and into the median, striking and killing 56-year-old Ryan Longaberger. After the fatal crash, police say Castellan left. Officers found his damaged Honda CR-V near the scene later that morning. Castellan was on the run until Thursday when he was arrested at Newark International Airport. He's awaiting extradition to Maryland, where he's charged with manslaughter and leaving the scene of a fatal accident. Heather Curtis on WMAL and WMAL.com.
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5: Southbound side of I-95 between the Lorton exit and 123. If you're headed inbound towards town, looks like 395 is looking way better. Light volume as you make way past the exit for 12th Street. Outbound slow past the 12th Street exit as well. Up to speed as you make way across the 14th Street bridge and the 3rd Street tunnel, quite crowded up towards New York Avenue. DC 295, slow both ways towards East Capitol Street, and Beltway traffic looking pretty good towards the American Legion Bridge. Southbound I-95 dealing with a crash at the ICC. Two lanes blocked over on the left-hand side with delays back towards Laurel. Now from GarageDoorRepair.com, the WMAL Weather Channel forecast.
6: Upper 80s again for Sunday, low 90s Monday, but the rain moves back in. We're mostly clear. We'll fall back to 66. Sunday, mostly sunny, up to 89. Sunday night, mostly cloudy, low 69. Monday, chances for scattered showers and storms in the early afternoon, then showers with maybe some thunder. Jeff Eno from the Weather Channel on WMAL.
7: How did I lose weight? And I did. 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I did. I love this stuff. 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
10: Hi there, and welcome to Healthline by the fine folks at Purity Products. One of my favorite guests is on the line. We've got Chris Killam, also known as the Medicine Hunter, standing by now. CNN calls Chris the Indiana Jones of natural medicine because he's, well, constantly scouring the globe searching for natural remedies. You may have seen Chris on the Dr. Oz show or maybe on PBS or CBS and also on Fox News where he does a health segment. He's been featured in the New York Times and also on ABC's 2020. Anyway, Chris is joining us today to discuss not one, but three of the hottest nutritional ingredients out there on the market today. Even better, he's teamed up with Purity today to give away a complimentary bottle to everyone out there in the listening audience. So do not, I repeat, do not change that dial. But first, a quick introduction. Chris Killam is an author and an educator. He's written 14 books. He's conducted research in over 30 countries. Again, he's been on with Oprah and Friends and Dr. Oz. Chris, welcome back to the show.
11: Thank you so much. It's always a pleasure to have a great conversation with you.
10: Now, most of us are super busy these days. We want to stay healthy, but quite frankly, it can be daunting. You know, with all the different supplements out there. Now, Chris, you've traveled all over the world learning about different natural remedies. So you really know which ingredients to look for. So tell me this, besides a good multivitamin and some fish oil, maybe a few other things, go into the three super hot nutrients you've been so jazzed about lately.
11: Well, I'm happy to do that. The three super nutrients, as we like to say, are a green tea extract, a turmeric extract called curcumin, and an extract from red wine called resveratrol. And apropos of what you said about my traveling around the world, I've extensively investigated these in their host countries. So I've been in the green tea plantations of China and India and worked with top researchers of this ingredient in those countries. With turmeric, I've been deeply involved with turmeric researchers in India and seen all of that. And with resveratrol, I've worked with scientists in Europe and also in California and Chile and South Africa, all of which are major red wine producing areas. So I've had the opportunity to investigate these things in the field, meet with the top scientists, and my conclusion is that green tea, curcumin from turmeric root, and resveratrol from red wine are remarkable health-enhancing agents that everybody can benefit from in a very, very substantial way.
10: Now, Chris, let's talk about these big three. And it's interesting that they're all found in our diet and all are considered superfoods. The green tea, the curcumin, the resveratrol. Why did you want to combine the three? There's always a method to your madness, if I can say it that way, because you combine these things together. You call it a real game changer.
11: Well, you know, when I look at these, there actually isn't a reason to put them all in separate products. They do go very well together. As you said, they're all food derived. So it's kind of like you can make a salad if you choose out of many vegetables. You don't just have to have a bowl of lettuce or a bowl of cucumbers. And while that's a little bit simplistic, the fact is that all of these are very, very rich in groups of protective compounds that are both antioxidant, so they actually protect our organ system, so they maintain a healthy inflammatory status in the body. And this is really a big breakthrough. I also like the idea that people can get a concentrated supplement of green tea extract, curcumin extract, and resveratrol in one product with truly meaningful amounts of each one, mm-hmm. and not have to go out and basically buy a shopping cart full of stuff.
10: Now, let's dive into the headlines and the research, especially on this green tea, because it's absolutely amazing. I know in Asia they've been using it for thousands of years for healthy aging, but what are you seeing recently in the press? I know you told me the Nutrition Research Journal in its July 2012 issue revealed that green tea significantly increased plasma antioxidant activity and whole blood glutathione. Can you recap some of these headlines and tell me why you're such a green tea advocate?
11: Okay, what you just said about increasing plasma antioxidant activity is really critical. There are many antioxidants that people consume that don't actually wind up in the body, or they don't wind up in the body in any significant amounts. The green tea antioxidants, which we know are among the most highly beneficial antioxidants in the entire world, are very well absorbed. They improve plasma antioxidant activity. That is the blood concentration of antioxidants. So what happens is you get this great concentration of antioxidant substances, which are protective compounds, floating around in the body and protecting the cells of your body, your organs, every part of your body, from premature destruction due to exposure to environmental pollutants and things in the diet.
10: All right, let's switch gears and talk about this curcumin, which is number two on your list. And by the way, these three ingredients are all found in the new green tea combo formula. We're going to be offering a free bottle in a few minutes, but talk to me about the curcumin, which is spelled C-U-R-C-U-M-I-N. Now, most people haven't heard of it, but scientists and researchers know it's one of the most powerful superfoods on the planet. It can positively influence our DNA, maintain joint comfort, healthy inflammation, and more. Can you share some of the incredible headlines on curcumin and tell us why you use this? And we talked about this off air a few minutes ago, this patented curcumin with greater absorption.
11: Okay. Well, first of all, I think while people might not know the term curcumin, they may well know turmeric root, which is a yellow spice, and it shows up in curries, and it's part of the 5,000-year-old Indian Ayurvedic system of medicine. I've been studying turmeric and its derivative curcumin since the 1970s, and I'll say this right off the bat, that there are almost no plant materials in the world as extensively studied as this. A couple of thousand studies can be found in the scientific and medical literature. We know that curcumin is powerfully antioxidant. We know that it has a remarkable capacity to protect the liver, and the liver is our primary detoxifying organ. It greatly enhances joint health. So if people are experiencing joint discomfort due to overuse, this really helps to relieve that. And it's also what we call cardioprotective. It helps to protect the heart. It helps to maintain normal, healthy cholesterol. And one last thing that is really kind of astounding is that curcumin actually causes your body to produce what are called neuroprotective factors in the brain. So it causes your body to produce these agents in the brain that protect the actual tissue of the nerves and the brain itself. There's almost nothing else that we know of that does this. Specifically, the curcumin that you mentioned offers about 7 times the absorption of other curcumin. So when you take 250 milligrams of this stuff, you get about 7 times the activity that you would if you took, say, a comparable amount of another curcumin extract. So this, in my opinion, is one of the most life-enhancing, protective, totally beneficial substances on Earth, and it has just decades of scientific and medical studies to back it up.
10: Now, Chris, I know that we talked already about the green tea in the curcumin in your new green tea formula, which Purity is giving away for free today. But first, Tell me about the third nutrient on the list, the resveratrol.
11: Well, resveratrol is one of those remarkable compounds that I just sort of shake my head at how many different things it does. It is found in grapes, in wine grapes. It also shows up in cranberries. What we know about resveratrol is that, like green tea and also like curcumin extract, it's profoundly antioxidant. But more than that, it shows significant properties. When you look at some of the things in the body that happen during aging as a result of fat accumulation in tissue and insulin sensitivity, resveratrol helps to protect against those things. It's a powerful immune regulator. And you know, our immune system is responsible for keeping us healthy. It is remarkably beneficial for the heart. And this is why it's considered one of the keys to the so-called French paradox. You know, the French drink a lot of red wine, they eat a lot of cheese, they smoke cigarettes, and they stay slim and they have good cardiovascular health, which just seems completely unfair. But resveratrol appears to be key in that. And additionally, there is a brain benefit like there is with the curcumin with blood flow to the brain. So when you take resveratrol, you get brain blood flow. This means you get more oxygen to the tissues of the brain. So this is on my short list for all those reasons and for about a dozen more that would just plain take too long to explain.
10: All right, again, we're talking with Chris Killam, also known as the Indiana Jones of natural medicine, sometimes called the medicine hunter as well. Chris, let's laser in on how this wonderful formula that you created in conjunction with Purity Products. I know that Purity's been in business now for, what is it, over 20 years. They've got a top rating from the Better Business Bureau, and people can get a complimentary bottle of this green tea CR today. We'll give that number out in a few minutes. But first, Chris, before we tell our listeners how they can get their very own complimentary bottle of green tea CR, tell me this. If you wanted to buy this green tea plus the patented curcumin plus the resveratrol, I mean, you'd spend close to probably at least $75 for all three bottles in the store. And yet today, Purity Products is giving away a free bottle. How are they able to do this?
11: Well, you can consider it kind of a smart bet. And what I mean by that, first of all, Purity's big, but they're also very strategic. They know that if a person who's listening will pick up the phone, call in and get their free bottle, and it really is free, as in free, as in it doesn't cost you money, if that person will try the product, take it as recommended, they're going to feel it. And when they feel it, they're going to say, gee, I want this as part of my regular daily regimen. 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
10: Chris, hold that thought. 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Okay, Chris, talk about some of the headlines just on the green tea that we didn't get to yet. I understand that dieters just love green tea because it supports healthy fat metabolism. Is that right? And what does the research say about green tea when it comes to weight management?
11: Well, this is one of the especially wonderful things about green tea. We know that green tea has thermogenic properties. That is, it has heat-generating properties in the body, so it actually causes your body to burn more calories. So when you eat a meal, you're going to burn more calories from that meal as a result of taking a good, well-made, concentrated green tea extract. In addition, it has specific fat oxidation properties. It actually burns fat. I'm not suggesting that you're going to lose 20 pounds in a week, but I am saying that this is going to help your body to metabolize fat more efficiently. Over time, taking a green tea extract can help you to have a better fat to lean muscle ratio. So from a weight control standpoint, this is very good news. Additionally, green tea helps to stabilize blood glucose or blood sugar. And unstable blood sugar is one of the contributing factors to increased weight. So by stabilizing blood sugar, you have an effect on weight control and weight management. So it's really quite remarkable stuff. You need enough of it. We've got enough of it in green tea CR. It has to be the right extract. We've got the right extract. But the science is there for healthy weight management.
10: All right. Now, Chris, you say that with Purity's formula, it provides you with about 3 cups worth of green tea in each 2-capsule serving. So you get all of the green tea's concentrated benefits for energy, for heart health, for alertness in just 2 caps. Plus, you get the curcumin and the resveratrol, too. So it's easy. You call it your daily shortcut to better health. Explain this idea of a healthy shortcut and explain some of the top benefits as well.
11: Well, I mean, you could, for example, drink 3 cups of good concentrated green tea each day, eat at least 1 really rich curry made with a lot of turmeric root, and drink a couple of glasses of red wine. You could do that every day. Most people will not do that every day, but they still might want the benefits of 3 of the biggest superstar protective health-enhancing nutrients on the entire planet.
10: Again, we're talking with Chris Killam, the medicine hunter. Now, in this new green tea CR formula from Purity, it's really about the research. Share with us some of your favorite studies and the headlines on the curcumin that we didn't get to yet. I know this is one of your favorite ingredients for joint comfort and even for brain health.
11: Well, I especially like the liver protective, heart protective, and joint modifying properties of this stuff. The liver is our greatest detoxifying organ, and we know that we're constantly bombarded by toxins in the environment. In fact, blood studies show that newborn babies contain 200 industrial pollutants in their blood at the time of birth. So we need a functioning, super healthy, very strong liver. We might not think about our livers that much, but we need that. Mm-hmm. And we know that curcumin protects the liver. It keeps it strong. From a cardiac standpoint, it's highly beneficial for the heart. It's very good for maintaining healthy cholesterol and healthy platelet levels. And from a joint standpoint, we have innumerable studies showing overall improvement in joint health and relief and stable inflammatory activity, better joint mobility as a result of taking curcumin. I like the brain protective studies as well. You know, curcumin delivers all this. So I regard it as one of the single most important things that you can put in your body. And I'm very well aware that most people are not going to eat enough raw turmeric root to get the benefits that they should and that they can get from a concentrated curcumin extract.
10: Chris, I don't want to get too technical here, but these antioxidants in green tea are classified as polyphenols, and they really are super powerful and well-respected by scientists. But in this green tea CR formula, there's more. It's got the green tea, it's got the curcumin, the resveratrol that we talked about, plus grape seed extract, bioflavonoids, vitamin C. Can you talk to me about this array of really super antioxidants and polyphenols that you've put in the formula?
11: Well, yeah, I won't say that we kind of went overkill, but I will say that we really, really developed an efficient, comprehensive program here. Grape seed extract contain a group of highly specialized antioxidant compounds that not only do much of what I've already described, but also enhance the physical integrity of tissue in the blood vessels and the skin. So we put those in there for extra boost in antioxidant activity, but also for a specific type of activity that isn't as much addressed by the green tea, the curcumin, and the resveratrol. The bioflavonoids enhance the overall activity of vitamin C, and vitamin C itself is one of the most important nutrients that we can possibly take in. So I would say that we were very, very thorough. You know, when we went through what could be in this product, we said, you know, what would happen if we put in grape seed extract, bioflavonoids, and vitamin C? We realized that we would have an utterly superior formula. And just to reiterate, I want people to experience dynamic health. I want people to feel great. This formula, the Green Tea CR, will make you feel great. And that's the purpose of it.
10: All right, Chris, I love this Green Tea CR combination formula. And remember, the CR stands for curcumin and resveratrol. I love that with this complimentary bottle today, our listeners can get started for free. That's great value. What would people expect to pay if they bought all of these separately in the store?
11: Well, I think if they bought high-quality products that contain these ingredients, they'd be into it for about $75 or so, possibly even $80.
10: Yeah.
11: So they'd wind up spending appreciably more than they're going to spend on the green TCR formula. And they still wouldn't get the grapeseed extract. They still wouldn't get the pine bark extract, the bioflavonoids, or the vitamin C.
10: Chris, what kind of results can people expect to see? What can they expect to feel once they start taking this formula?
11: I think that people will feel greater joint mobility and comfort. I think they'll feel more energy. Because these ingredients also help to stabilize and maintain natural, healthy blood sugar control, I think they'll have more sustained energy throughout the day. And I would just suspect that people will have an experience of greater vitality. When you have a more highly functional immune system, you just feel more energy and better overall. It's kind of, you know, like those days when you get up and go, wow, I feel great. This is a wow, I feel great formula.
10: Now, Chris, the green tea CR, let me get this straight. It provides about 3 cups worth of green tea in each 2-capsule serving. Plus, you get the antioxidant equivalent of several servings of fruits and vegetables. Plus, you get the resveratrol and the joint comfort and brain function benefits of the curcumin. I mean, wow, all in one formula. In the last 2 minutes, talk to me about this shortcut to better health and why you want everyone listening to this program to call now for that complimentary bottle of green tea CR.
11: Okay. Fortunately, there's an immense body of science that has been growing steadily for the past 20 years, and it's really rich science now. We know that of the various plant-derived substances that exist, green tea extract, curcumin extract, and resveratrol extract are at the absolute top of the list of protective, vitality-enhancing, overall health-promoting compounds. There just isn't anything like these. They're in the green tea CR, CR standing for curcumin and resveratrol, product in meaningful amounts. People will take this product. They're going to feel the difference. 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You're going to feel more vitality. You're just plain going to feel better, kind of more fluid and in that flow of good health.
10: Sure.
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2: Whole board right now of callers who want to discuss it. 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Prisoners' kids are some of the most vulnerable children in America. 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She's an Angel Tree camp counselor, and her own father was in prison when she was growing up.
3: 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They might feel different or lonely, but that they have an eternal father who loves them and cares for them so much more than they even realize. And so that's been a really cool blessing of working with Angel Tree campers, because I relate to them in a way that maybe a different counselor at the camp might not relate to them.
2: 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You'll be making a difference in a child's life for eternity. Thank you for that, and God bless you. All right, let's go to Zoop in Stafford, Virginia. No Zoop for you, Zoop. This is a hot issue in Northern Virginia, so I wanted to go right to ground zero. Where do you stand on these data centers?
4: Hey, Larry, first, congratulations on going national. You completely deserve it.
2: Thank you, brother.
4: Second, continue to pray for Julie's recovery. Hope she gets back on with you soon. Miss her.
2: Amen. Me too. God bless you, Julie Gunlock.
4: Moving into the data center. So I'm up in Stafford. We're moving to Fredericksburg because we got our kids into Fredericksburg Christian School, our twins. Don't want them in the schools around here or close to Loudoun. You know why. So
2: yeah.
4: We did our due diligence. We avoided the Kraken, that massive power line they're building or want to build. We're moving away from Bucky's because they're building right outside our neighborhood. We thought we found the perfect house, you know, room to grow. Beautiful countryside, Spotsylvania County, signed the contract, and then I find out that the month before we signed, a company came in and put in a conditional use permit for a 600-acre data center about half a mile from where we're moving.
2: Wow.
4: We'll probably see the 70-foot gray buildings from our top floor.
2: Uh-huh. And before that view was just going to be like pristine rural area or treetops and that. Because that's the thing.
4: Yeah.
2: People like you, Zoop, you move to these areas specifically so you get away from that sort of big concrete sort of data center look that they're doing in the more suburban areas. And now suddenly your tree line is disrupted with something that looks like the Obama Presidential Center.
4: Yeah, and that's the superficial part. The worst part is, you know, these things create 100 decibel noise that's constant, low thrumming. So what's that going to do to my children? Because half a mile is a short distance. I mean, that's walking distance. So
2: yep.
4: I got to worry about that now. I got to worry about the light it throws out. You know, we're in a drought in Virginia right now. Things are getting bad. And I'm not huge on the whole green thing. I'm not all about
2: right. Now, for those who Zoop, if I can out you, Zoop's a gamer. He's got a YouTube channel. It's not like you're anti-technology. You're all for it. That's not the point.
4: But the more we learn now, I mean, we're in a drought. What are these 700 data centers in Virginia doing for this drought? Because, you know, while we're going to have to stop using water, you know they're not, because they'll shut down if they can't cool their systems.
2: Yeah.
4: So they're continuing to suck in this water,

0: spit it out, and honestly, I think it's contributing to what's going on here.
1: Draw the water from the Chesapeake and all those estuaries and all the outlets. So what are you doing? Are you, because this was already approved before you moved there, are you working with the local government, Spotsylvania County supervisors? Are they, because a lot of the times these county supervisors are sort of, you know, they're sort of in the back pocket of these major, major interests.
0: They are. And fortunately, it's in the beginning phase. The cup hasn't been approved yet, so I can still fight it. Mm-hmm. I emailed the supervisors for Spotsylvania. I did not hear back. Yeah. And like you said, a lot of them are in the pocket. I mean, with the Buc-ee's, same thing being built here. It's like, all right, our houses aren't going to be next to it. We don't care.
1: Right.
0: Yeah, we're going to get a little bit of money, you know, $4 million in taxes against our $1 billion budget. Big deal.
1: Okay. Honestly, it's tough to go after all of the big interests and big tech that are with AI, but if you try to square off with big Buc-ee's, Zoop, you're going to lose. I mean, there's no special interest as big as big Buc-ee. Hang in there, man. I'll be praying for you. I know it's a fight. And again, I want to point out, he's not like, oh, get these infernal internal combustion engines off our road. Let's go back to horse and buggies. That's not who this guy is. But there's also a major, major struggle going on here with areas of this country that were pristine and beautiful and rural and farmland that are now being overtaken. Randy in Knoxville. Oh, this is a big deal out where you live, Randy. Thanks for calling in. You're on O'Connor and Company.
2: Hey, absolutely. Thanks, Larry. Yeah, they're doing it in Nashville. They're building one right next to a zoo. I'm not all up on all this stuff. Like, for instance, I'm contacting you through a tin can tied to a string right now.
1: We can tell. You got to upgrade to the flip phone, Randy.
2: Hey, I kept it until I had to finally. I use my smartphone like I did when I was a kid, a transistor radio, so I can listen to you and whatever station I want. I just walk around with it in my shirt pocket.
1: I love it.
2: Just like the old days. Hey, your last caller, of course, the water. I'm concerned about our antiquated electrical grid. Now, I spent a couple of years out in San Diego before I came back to God's country here in Tennessee, and those rolling brownouts, blackouts, we can't handle it. If they're going to build that,
1: yeah,
2: they should be required to make their own power. These modern nuclear plants that they're talking about, this waste technology, they shouldn't be allowed to spoil our electrical grid, and they shouldn't be getting taxpayer money to pay for their for-profit businesses. These things, they're reminding me of how these cheap politicians that are, like you said, in the pockets of these developers make us pay for football stadiums. You know, if you're going to make me a partner by having the government forcibly take my money and give to you for, again, your for-profit enterprise, you ought to open your books and let me have a little piece of the action.
1: Randy, you speak for millions out there, and I'm glad your voice was heard. Hang in there. Kat, thanks for listening to us on your devil device there, your smartphone. Thank you. 855-784-4255. 855-784-4255. We have time real fast here for one more. Carl in New Jersey, and then we'll continue your calls in our next segment. Go ahead, Carl. What do you think about these data centers?
3: Hey, good morning. Hope you're doing well. Hi, everyone. I think the data centers are a massive problem for everywhere. I think it's just another push by corporations to make more profit and to displace workers.
1: Yeah.
3: Because at the end of the day, the corporate tax rate is 21% when back in the day it used to be 50. So that just means at the end of the day, our jobs will just be displaced and we're going to pay more.
1: Yeah, so you're looking at the end result. Not only are these things a nuisance and that they're an energy drain, but ultimately it's meant to fuel AI, which will then potentially displace human beings in our workforce.
3: Yeah.
1: So we're basically accommodating the takeover of our own jobs.
3: Well, it could, I mean, if you go one step further, it could even replace hosts on TV shows like you, right?
1: Hey. Now you've gone too far, Carl. You've gone way too far. No, but you're right. You're 100% right, Carl. Listen, thank you for the call. And you know, trust me, I've thought about it. My voice was actually stolen. Somebody took my voice from one of my podcasts and taught my voice to one of the like Claude or ChatGPT or whatever, and then used my voice to narrate a YouTube video that I have nothing to do with. It's a big problem. And Carl, thanks for watching on Salem News Channel on Roku. If anyone wants to watch the video stream, you can do the same. All right, more of your calls on this coming up in a moment. Data centers, what do we do about them? It's O'Connor and Company.
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1: Larry O'Connor here. 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That takes it right where you need to go as well. All right. Thank you for that. Here in Washington, D.C., CNN has begun an investigative report. This is journalism at its finest. CNN is getting to the bottom of a huge scandal here in Washington. Here, take a listen to this report yesterday from CNN, the most important name in news.
14: And we're going to scoop up a water sample to see if we can get this tested.
15: CNN independently took the sample of water and consulted with a pool store that regularly tests water to help read the results. It showed phosphate levels far higher than what is recommended to keep algae at bay based on estimates for a pool that holds 6.5
1: That's right. They're getting to the bottom of algae gate, my friends. This is it. This is how they're going to get Trump. This is what they'll impeach him over, algae gate. And remember, it's not just the algae. It's the cover-up that you really are guilty of. And apparently, CNN has discovered that if you put water in a standing pool in the middle of spring or summer, especially in a place like Washington, D.C., algae is going to grow there. Do you remember all of the deep dive investigative reports CNN did on the Medicaid fraud and home hospice fraud and early Leering Center fraud in Minneapolis, in Ohio, and in California? You remember how they got to the bottom of those stories? Yeah, me neither. But here we're testing the water in the reflecting pool for algae. Do you remember when the Trump administration, through the Department of the Interior, did the entire renovation of the reflecting pool there in time for America's 250 celebration? The whole point of it was to get rid of the algae in the reflecting pool, right? No, actually, it was never the intention of this project to get rid of algae. It was to seal the bottom of the reflecting pool so they weren't losing 10,000 gallons of water a day because it was done wrong and the water was seeping into the ground and it was full of goose poop and muck. And it was never a part of this story that had to do with algae. Emily Miller, independent reporter, friend of the program, she's been giving daily reports on her Substack and on her YouTube channel. Here's Emily Miller explaining what's going on with the algae.
16: I'm back at the reflecting pool, and it's much less green today. I'm going to call it teal. And that's for two reasons. One is the National Park Service dumped some bottles of hydrogen peroxide on this end of the pool. I think that's for the tourists. It's created a milky water on this side. But the bigger thing is the nanobubble system has killed off almost all the algae. And so the workers you see behind me are going back and vacuuming it all out. And those spaces are completely blue. You see the American flag blue bottom, and they are circling the pool. And hopefully that will be resolved in the next day or two, according to my sources. I have so many more details. I will report them later today. So hit notification.
1: I love according to my sources. She's a reporter. She made her name at the Washington Times. Remember a whole series about Emily Gets Her Gun, where she reported on the daily travails of a young woman working in Washington, D.C., who wanted to have a gun for self-defense and protection walking the mean streets of this city, and how she was not allowed to do so. It became a book, Emily Gets Her Gun. Emily Miller also worked at Fox News, Fox 5 locally in Washington, D.C. She's addressing this story like a real hardcore reporter, not just CNN doing a water sample. Here's a little bit more of Emily's daily reports.
16: I'm back at the reflecting pool, and this is a long, slow process of getting the algae out. They are only at about 10% so far, but my sources tell me they are getting more pumps more people.
1: And then she goes on and shows footage of the vacuuming process of the algae and all of these. Now, by the way, no one is surprised that there's algae in this water. Anybody who has a swimming pool knows that unless you have a filtration system and a regular process of cleaning, you know, the pool boy comes over and takes care of that, right? Can we say pool boy? Are we allowed to say pool boy? That sounds like some sort of Cinemax movie from the early 90s, so maybe we shouldn't. But you understand the point. But suddenly, AlgaeGate has become a huge, huge scandal for this administration. And I kid you not, you talk about Trump derangement syndrome. You talk about people who have absolutely lost their minds. If you go down to the National Mall right now or over the course of the next several days leading up to July 4th, and you go and you should, by the way, if you're traveling to Washington or if you live in the Washington area, for crying out loud, you're going to want to tell your kids and your grandkids for decades to come that you were there during the 250th celebration of our Declaration of Independence. And you can see the Washington Monument. You can see the beautiful renovated Lincoln Memorial. And yes, the beautified and majestic reflecting pool, the Korean War Memorial, the Vietnam War Memorial, the World War II Memorial. It's all in that same stretch between the Washington Monument and Lincoln Memorial. But as you're going there, you're going to see people exercising their First Amendment rights. And there are now, I kid you not, there are protesters on the side of the pool with signs cheering on the algae. They are pro-algae. They are celebrating the algae. Because they think that as the algae grows in the pool, it will be the demise of the Trump presidency. Reminds me of that old Dionne Warwick song. What's the tank full of algae? Isn't that what it was? Was it something else? I think it was. I'm Larry O'Connor.
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19: Straight because of what they say were repeated violations of the ceasefire, but CENTCOM countered that, saying traffic is flowing very smoothly and about 55 ships have already transited the strait today. So in the meantime, President Trump's envoy, Steve Witkoff and Jared Kushner, they're on the ground in Switzerland teeing up some of these peace talks we're expecting to see in the coming days. Vice President J.D. Vance saying he does plan to join them in the coming days and that the memorandum of understanding is already having an impact.
20: One of the things the president has set us out to do as a high priority is to open the straits. That's now happened.
19: And President Trump defending against criticism of that MOU.
21: The talks were postponed today because of the fighting between Israel and Hezbollah in Lebanon. The vice president spoke to Fox News before he left about the FIFA World Cup, which the U.S. is co-hosting with Canada and Mexico. He says the event is bringing the world together.
20: One of the great things about these events is that there is this cultural exchange where we learn a little bit from them. And of course, they learn a lot about what makes America so great. I'm so proud to have the World Cup here.
21: The tournament is going very well so far for Team USA, which advanced to the knockout round after beating Australia yesterday. Next up for the U.S. is Turkey, which has already been eliminated after this round. Checking some more of the action at the World Cup. Ecuador and Curaçao now battling it out in Kansas City. It was Germany over the Ivory Coast 2-1 earlier today, along with the Netherlands beating Sweden 5-1. America's listening to Fox News. Authorities are searching for a suspect in a Missouri shooting spree which left one person dead. Fox's Madison Scarpino says they consider 22-year-old Oscar Sanchez Munoz armed and dangerous.
22: The FBI says he's wanted for shooting at a car on June 11th in Kansas. They say he may be the one responsible for five more shootings on Tuesday, all just miles from Arrowhead Stadium in the Show Me State, where there are several World Cup matches. One person died in these shootings. One has serious injuries. All others are expected to be fine, including an Uber driver who was shot while taking fans to the World Cup match between Argentina and Algeria. Here's one of those fans who was inside of the car.
23: A car passes by super fast, and we hear these two boom, boom noises.
22: He says he called 911 and used baby wipes to hold on the driver's gunshot wounds.
21: After the shootings, police say the suspect barricaded himself inside a house in Independence. That house was eventually set on fire, but Sanchez Munoz escaped. A Texas judge will now allow evidence in the murder trial of Carmelo Anthony. The teenager was convicted in the stabbing death of another teenager, Austin Metcalf, at a track meet. More from Fox's Sarah Allegra.
24: Body camera video, it captures the moments after Anthony was taken into custody. Anthony claimed he acted in self-defense. In the video, he also tells officers Metcalf put his hands on him after he warned him not to. And you can hear him telling officers, too, I did it. Also released Friday, photos shown to jurors during the trial, including a blood-soaked jacket, crime scene images, and an Ozark Trail multi-tool knife. Prosecutors say it's the weapon Anthony used to fatally stab Metcalf.
21: Anthony was convicted of first-degree murder. He was sentenced to 35 years in prison. He will be eligible for parole after he serves half his sentence. I'm Daria Aldinger. This is Fox News.
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0: You're listening to the best of the Derek Hunter Show. Welcome back, Cutter. The long weekend is about to begin. I'm Derek Hunter. This is the Derek Hunter Show. And yes, the long weekend is about to begin. Although it's, you know, kind of going to be crummy weather, relatively speaking. But would you go, you can have a 4-day or a 3-day weekend and crummy weather, or you can work Monday. Which one are you going to take? Well, I would probably take the extra weekend. And our kid is turning another year older. And it's just one of them things, you know. I'll never forget. My wife was working at WMAL when we had Quinn. She was, I'm a horrible father. I don't remember when she was due. It was sometime around now. And so we knew it was coming. But I was in denial. I was always, you know, I never want to have kids. Can't stand kids. Kids are gross. Blah, blah, blah. And I just kind of went along with it, kind of in shock, kind of in denial. And so I didn't, my wife remembers all the dates and everything. I don't remember all the dates. I have reminders in my phone, but there's no reason to have a reminder of the due date in my phone because I know when she was born. The jig was up at that point. But my wife went to work in the morning. And I don't remember if it was Larry on the morning show at that point or not. Or if he'd gone to the afternoon show. I think it was Larry, but he was off. Whoever the hosts were, it might have been Brian Neiman and Larry, or maybe Larry and Brian Wilson, whatever. They were off. And it was two guest hosts. And so I remember my wife like grumbling about she's feeling something the night before. But again, denial is powerful. And so I was like, yeah, no, it's probably another week. Don't worry about it. Not going to happen. And so she gets up, goes to work. We were renting a house maybe a mile away from the station at the time in Chevy Chase. The smallest, it was the model home for the neighborhood. It was a tiny house back from like 1948. And then every other version of that house that was littered throughout the neighborhood had been torn down and McMansions were put up there. And we had the one that wasn't a McMansion. She goes off to work, but she took an Uber to work because she didn't want to drive or whatever. I don't know. And the show started at 5, then around 6 o'clock, maybe 5:30, I get a phone call from her saying her water broke and she's going to the hospital. But because she had to go in, she knew that she was sort of in labor. But if she hadn't gone in, there was nobody to let the two guest hosts in. And so she didn't have a choice. She had to go in. That's how much of a trooper she is. So she goes in and she's trying to put it off as long as she could and work and try and get through the show. But then her water broke and she figured, oh, well, I better get going. She called an Uber. She called me and said, I'm going to the hospital. And Sibley, which is not that far from the station. And come there when you can. Now, I was doing a show in Baltimore that was on at noon or whatever. And I was only half awake when she called. And so she says, no rush, no big deal. She was very calm and cool about it. I was semi-conscious, hang up the phone, call my boss, wake him up, say, today's the day, not going to make it in, blah, blah, blah. They're like, okay, good job, no problem, go ahead. And I rolled back over, and I thought, I could probably get a couple more hours of shut-eye before I have to go in there, still being in denial. And then I maybe, I'll admit, probably 20 minutes later, I'm laying there, and the sleep ain't coming because I'm sitting there thinking, not that I'm about to become a father, but because I'm going to catch hell if I don't get up there. So I get up, and I didn't rush out the door. It wasn't the stereotypical 1960s TV show where the father's panicking and forgets the mother and forgets the bag. No, we didn't even really have a to-go bag, I don't think. It was, I got up, I took a shower. I had to make sure, I didn't know how long I was going to be there. I fed the cats, had three cats, had to make sure there was enough food out there because I wasn't sure how long I was going to be gone. And I get up there and I go to McDonald's along the way. I ordered a couple of sausage McMuffins with egg and a couple of egg McMuffins for the wife because I knew she hadn't eaten. I get to the hospital, I don't know, 8, something like that. And it wasn't until almost midnight that Quinn was born. It was such a long, it wasn't a long day in that, oh my, you never know if you're not a father yet. I wish it had been in the days when it was like, boy, the father has to go and chain smoke in the waiting room and he only gets periodic updates and he can go have a beer and come back later. It was not that. You got to be in the room. But most of the day was just sitting around, nothing happening. I could see that my wife's hands were swelling up and I said, you better probably take the wedding ring off because that's going to be a problem. And couldn't get it off. And then it took forever to get somebody to come up and cut it off. They're like, we could do the string thing, whatever that was. And that didn't work when they finally got around to doing it. I'm just cut it. We can get it fixed. Who cares? Much rather have her have a finger than not have a ring that was cut. But they cut that off. We sat around. We watched TV. There was the world's most uncomfortable bed that was made for somebody who was at maximum 6 feet tall. It was like a couch that turned into a bed, but I'm 6'5", so no comfort there. It took so long that the in-laws could come up from Florida. She called them. They got on a plane. They flew up for Florida. They made it to the hospital by like 5 o'clock. And we just kind of sat around. Finally became go time around 11 something or other. I don't know what the centimeters. I don't know. I'm not only that, I'm not interested in such thing. I don't want to hear it. I don't want to see it. I made it perfectly clear that I will be in the room and I will look at the wall. I am not somebody who, not squeamish is sort of the thing, the word I would say. But like, you want to cut the umbilical cord? It's like, no. Do you want to take 10 grand off the price of this thing? Do you want to, you know, I didn't go to medical school. You do your job. So I held her hand, looked at the wall, told her exactly, which was weird, like, tell her to do this, tell her to do that. And, like, we're in the same room. She's not listening to headphones. But I just was like, squeeze my hand, push, blah, blah, blah, push. The baby comes, everybody else was dead at the other end. I was not. I didn't want to see the kid until it had showered and, like, at least started kindergarten. But I showered, cleaned and everything, and then it was over. The whole thing. The actual pushing was maybe like 15 minutes. Trooper the whole time, the wife, not me. And I remember thinking, the only thought I had that was negative, which is rare for me, was if she goes past midnight, you get like 2 nights in the hospital by law. But if it's 11:59, that's 1 night. But if it's 12 o'clock or 12:01, that night doesn't count. And I was thinking, man, if I could just kind of push this past midnight. Because I was terrified of the kid coming home. I'm like, oh, man, if we could just do that, then it would be great. And at about 2 o'clock in the morning, after everything was calmed down and the kid eaten or whatever, well, I said, well, you go home. Because we had to feed the cats. I had things that had to be done at home. So I went home and came back the next day with more McDonald's. The kitchen area at Sibley, by the way, was stocked every day with like sandwiches and snacks and all kinds of good stuff. And I was like, this is living. This is great. This is all. You just go to the fridge and there's food in there, milk and drinks and everything. They had like a GPS thing on the kid's belly button. You couldn't leave the room with it. You had to get in there. It's easier to get in and out of certain prisons than it is the maternity ward at a modern hospital. Serious security doors. I'm pretty sure you could knock over a bank easier than you could going into the birthing ward, which is fine. And my wife would not let them take Quinn out of the room at all. Not gonna happen. Didn't let her go anywhere. Like, she's with her when they had to go do whatever. She was absolutely paranoid that they were gonna swap her out for something else. And yeah, it was just It was a good day. It was a terrifying day. She looked like a little bean. And I've since discovered that apparently every hospital, at least in the United States, uses the same little blanket to swaddle them. The same. It's white with blue stripes. Every parent knows this blanket. I think we have a couple of them. I think I swiped a couple of them from the hospital. But yeah, that was all those years ago. And now she's about to celebrate that birth again. So happy birthday to Quinn coming up. So I don't know what you're doing this weekend, but we will be celebrating Quinn.
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9: Soon to be 1 year older daughter was arguing with me yesterday, or maybe it was this morning. She didn't want to go to school anymore. She's had enough of school. She feels like she could learn more through life. And it's kind of funny. It's sweet. It's, you know, it's never going to work. But she's like trying to convince me that you can learn more by doing. You can learn more through life than you can through school, et cetera, et cetera, et cetera. She really just wants a break. Well, I said, yeah, you can. You can certainly do that. But part of life, part of learning is not only learning things through life and listening and paying attention in life, you have to actually learn the basics, too. It's they supplement each other. I didn't say yin and yang because I didn't want to go off for 20 minutes about what the hell that meant. But you get the idea. She didn't get her way. But if there is a bad education system, I told you yesterday about that school in Baton Rouge that had a celebration area at their graduation event. You come up and you dance and you do your flips and you, oh my God, we did it, we did it, we did it. And you go, they have a 35% reading at grade level rate, but a 95% graduation rate. That doesn't, what are you celebrating? What are you celebrating? Graduating high school is so easy, I did it. Graduating from high school is not, I mean, look, you should be proud of yourself for doing it, I suppose, but don't pretend it's anything other than literally the bare minimum. I want to play cut six here. Let's see if I can find the school this is from, because I saw this clip, and I've seen a clip like this last year, and I think it was the same university. It is four or five, I forget how many, women of color celebrating their graduation from college. Again, that's more of an accomplishment than graduating high school. But the person with the video goes up to them and asks them what their concentration, what their major was. And it is a laundry list of unemployability. I don't say that because I want wish fulfillment. I want to wish these people things. Let's see, New York University's Gallatin School of Industrialized Study. I don't know what that is. I asked Grok what school these women went to. I just had to look that up. They list their thing. Now, you can say, we've got children graduating, and you hear these people talk, AI is scaring everybody. Because, and the ex-CEO of Google got booed at a commencement address the other day because he was talking about the virtues of AI. And people are worried. The graduation rates, or the employment rates of recent college graduates are incredibly low. And it's being attributed to AI, but AI is not taking those jobs yet. Maybe never will, because AI gets a lot of stuff wrong, but they're not taking the jobs yet. The problem is, people are majoring in really stupid things. Really, genuinely stupid things. And these women, they just happen to be women of color, proudly express their majors. Cut six, go ahead.
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9: What do you do with that? What do you, honestly, what do you do with any of those? If you see that on a resume, I would interview them just to see what in the hell, if you could explain what that major is. I'd be afraid to ask them to explain it and go like, okay, then what did you, What did you think was going to happen when you graduated? What did you think? Where did you think this was going to go? How did you think? How does this play out in your brain as you sit there and do this? But you watch these people. I don't know, the Gallatin School of Industrialized Study. How much is it? 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What do you do?
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9: Hola, and welcome back to the Derek Hunter Show here underway. And there's reason to celebrate. Yes, as you're sipping outside, if you're going to have a barbecue, you're going to find, if you have your grill under an overhang or something, you're going to have a barbecue and have some beers or whatever. Pour a little bit out for Stephen Colbert. Not on the ground, that'd be a waste. Like, pour it out into your mouth. Just pretend that some of it is for him. Not to honor him, but to mock him, as his last show on CBS is tonight, as he has successfully driven a stake through the heart of The Late Show. Joining us to discuss it is a guy who heads an organization that is probably responsible for at least 15% of the ratings of The Late Show over Stephen Colbert's tenure there as host. It's David Bozell, president of the Media Research Center. David, happy Colbert end day to you.
10: This is an Arrested Development bit. You know, there are dozens of us, dozens. the guy wearing the jean shorts. Like, there are dozens of viewers of Colbert, dozens. Yeah, that's us. That's us at MRC watching. We're the only guys watching them.
9: Are you guys going to have to lay somebody off now that this thing's going the way that, because they're not, Never. They're not planning on replacing him. It's unclear what they're going to do. They're going to bring some sort of comedian panel show, which I imagine is just going to be just as horrible as Byron Allen is as left-wing as Stephen Colbert.
10: Look, I mean, one of Colbert's leading guests in the last 3 years, we tracked the last 500 late shows. They had Elizabeth Warren on 6 times. During that stretch, Bernie Sanders 5 times. So, I mean, so long as whatever replaces Colbert doesn't have those two on, I think they'll be okay. They'll be much better than Colbert for sure.
9: Did Stephen Colbert kill late night? Did Donald Trump kill late night? Or is late night revivable? Is it like, you know, the Cary Elwes character was in Princess Bride? He's just mostly dead. Is it possible to bring this back, or is it best to just kind of brush the dust off your hands and go, well, let's see what else we got?
10: Yeah, no, I think there's opportunity for a different type of format at late night. But late night will always travel, right? Funny always travels. SNL's ratings are down, but I know a ton of people in the digital ratings suggested that Sunday morning people were cycling through SNL clips from the night before. They're just not staying up late to watching it live. So it'll travel if it's funny. But Colbert was bitter. Colbert was mean. Colbert was not just anti-Trump. They're all sort of anti-Trump to one degree or another, but just the personal invective was out of control night after night after night. And that what was perplexing about Colbert was that, you know, he had come from Comedy Central. He had done this kind of, you know, quasi-faux conservative bit that was really quite popular, sort of self-deprecating conservatives as a

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2: Opportunity for CBS to do something, just throw something else at the wall. And you can't do worse than just losing $40, $50 million and then having sinking ratings. So it's a good opportunity for those guys.
3: I can say that I never watched a full episode. I've seen clips. Obviously, you can't escape them. And in this business, you kind of have to watch it. So thanks to your guys who are forced to watch it. But I've never sat down and... like, maybe it's because there's nothing in pop culture that goes, ooh, this person's going to be on there. Now with social media, with the internet, if you're a real big fan of, you know, X band or actor, you can watch them right now. You don't need to wait until midnight tonight to get to see, oh, here's the first interview about such and such. And even if you miss it, you can catch it tomorrow, like you said, about Saturday Night Live. I'll watch Saturday Night Live if I think about it, but I don't think about it because I know that if there's anything worthwhile, I can always catch it in the morning. That attitude has changed viewing. So is it fair to say that late night is less popular than it ever has been because of people like Kimmel and Colbert, or is it a combination of that along with that attitude of I can watch something else. I can watch live sports. Because it's, you know, playoff season right now in two of the major sports. Or I can just go to bed. I don't have to worry about it. There's no water cooler moments anymore because nobody watches anything live anymore. You don't feel out of it in the office the next day because you're the only person who didn't watch, you know, the Seinfeld. Now it's, we all watch. We'll watch it whenever we want. We watch a whole season this weekend if you want it. Has the culture changed or is it them?
2: Well, where Colbert is concerned, he would have so many guests on that were not creatures of mystery. In other words, he would have on the Elizabeth Warrens and the Bernie Sanders and the Adam Kinzingers and the Rachel Maddows and the Jen Psakis over and over and over again. And if you wanted to watch any of those people, just turn on MSNBC any hour of any day and one of them will be on there. And or they all have their own shows. They all have their own podcasts. In other words, they're on television or on digital streaming, social media, basically any time, every second of every single day. And so Colbert just sort of leaned on those types of people to sit down and have a discussion that basically amounted to, do you hate Trump? Yes. Oh, so do I. Let's talk about how we hate Trump. And it just became stale. If he focused, I mean, he had Steven Spielberg the other night, or Christopher Nolan the other night. Those guys are kind of creatures of mystery. They're not on television all the time. Mm-hmm. And he had opportunities to do more of that and to talk about anything other than politics. And he just decided that getting Donald Trump, you know, showcasing and bragging about your Trump derangement syndrome was just, for whatever reason, he thought that that was appealing, and CBS and the ratings proved otherwise. And CBS decided that if you're not going to change, we're going to change it for you. And I think that's what's really spells out his demise.
3: Did you find it weird, David Bozell, that 8 months ago or whatever it was when they announced that we're not going to renew his contract and CBS gave him this long runway to do with whatever he wanted to, that if it was me, I would have taken that time to spite the network, but in a different way. He did more of what didn't work. He doubled and tripled down on what didn't work, whereas I would have said, I'm going to do such a damn good show that you're going to regret letting me go, that the ratings are going to be so good that when it all is said and done, you're going to come beg me to stay, and then I'm going to tell you to get bent. But he didn't. He embraced what didn't work. You surprised?
2: Well, I just think TDS just consumed him.

0: you know, like a blob. He just couldn't get out of that space. He's a smart guy, Northwestern as educated. He went to my alma mater in Hampton City College for a couple of years down in Virginia. Smart guy. He knows a lot about a lot of different things. Very well read. That's obvious. You know, to do the types of, to do basically two polar opposite bits in the span of 15, 20 years. I mean, there's talent there. There's no debating that. But if you're just going to just take the easy way out, which is in that world, you know, how is it that I'm going, how do I get invited to the Manhattan, you know, dinner and cocktail circuit? I know I'm going to just goof on the president, and that'll secure my place in television history. Then that's different from securing your place in pop culture history. And, you know, Johnny Carson and Leno and even Letterman have secure places in pop culture history. He just was so consumed with his hatred, I think, over Trump because of Trump and all things Republican and conservative, that the only thing that really motivated him was being loved by his present day television peers. And it's just, you know, it's disappointing. And you know, obviously millions of Americans have tuned out of CBS. And I think it's, and then, you know, him and Kimmel just trying to one up each other night after night. I mean, they basically put on the same bit. You know,
1: well, Kimmel's taking tonight off. Kimmel announced last night that he won't have a show tonight. It'll just be a rerun because he wants people to watch Colbert.
0: Yeah, yeah. And then you know, I guess in the same monologue, you know, last night said, never watch CBS again. I mean, that's just so petty and so small and silly. I just... Again, they were putting on the same show night after night after night, the two of them. It was almost as if they were on the same, you know, Snapchat or Slack channel. Remember the jokes about, I mean, when Iran started, all three of them, you know, Fallon too, that the Iran war was started to distract from Jeffrey Epstein. I mean, they all had the same version of the same joke. And, you know, audiences pick up on this. And in the digital arena, where these things travel quickly and you can maybe watch them the same, you know, the next day, you know, the American public, I think, figured out, like, gosh, these guys are just putting on the same show, interviewing the same guys, talking about the one guy they can't stand, which is Trump, and anyone associated with them. And I'm going to go look for alternatives. And, you know, hence why you get a Gutfeld rising up the charts, and now he's number one in his time slot, number one in that space right now. So it's again, there's just no variety. There's new, the Late Show, led by Stephen Colbert, totally lost its USP in the medium. And instead of trying to reverse course like you suggested, Derek, he just doubled down on what he thinks would get him invited to cocktail parties.
1: Are you surprised, David Mozell, that the Ellisons and Skydance, CBS, or whoever is making this final call would let him go on for this long? Because everybody, you could see this coming, that it's just going to, especially his last month, is going to be himself nailing himself to the cross. CBS is evil and mean, and they're coming after me, and blah, blah, blah. It's not very, in radio, if you've ever, you've never worked in radio, but if you get fired, you're the last person to know, and they're waiting for you. Hey, can you stop by my office after that? And then they're like, yeah, you're out of here, because they don't want you to go out there and, let me tell you what's happening, this Friday's my last day, and these people can get bent and blah blah blah. But in this case, they gave him all the runway or all the rope or whatever. Do you think that was smart? Are you surprised they did it? And do you think that maybe my idea of, if he, I don't know, done a better show that attracted an audience, he might have saved himself, but he just didn't have it in him?
0: Yeah, I mean, I'm always surprised when networks allow outgoing talent to trash them. But in the same vein, there's always someone at the network that says, you know, we're going to enjoy some terrific ratings if we let him trash us. on the way out and just give him that runway. And that happens. I mean, I'm sure people are going to, you know, tune in, and he might get a ratings bump. I'm sure he's gotten a ratings bump in the last couple of weeks as interest in his departure has started to peak here. You know, just why SNL would leak, you know, the impending firings of the outgoing cast from one season to the next. And then the cast would do it, would more often than not do a bit together, basically announcing that they know they're being fired. I mean, McDonald did it, Sandler did it, when they knew that those casts were walking out the door. So they kind of like played into it, and the ratings were reflective of that. And so someone with the business interest in those networks is always going to win out and say, hey, why don't we just let them trash us, and we'll we're the ones who are going to reap some advertising benefit out of it, and then we'll reset when it's all over. So
1: you guys watch this stuff. You guys know people in the industry. You, the 200 people who lose their job, you feel bad for, there's no reason to feel bad for Stephen Colbert. He's made $20 million a year, losing $40 million a year. I could do that pretty well. Yeah. I would be willing to do that for half the price, David. If you guys are looking for somebody to lose $40 million over there at the MRC, I'll do it at half the price. It's a bargain. But the people behind the scenes, there are 200 people. You wouldn't know that it take that many people, not the writers, they're well paid, but the guys who operate the cameras, they're the ones who are really going to be out of work, who are the ones who are getting, you know, the uncertain future. Do we expect the champion of the working man, the champion of the normal little guy, to mention them at all tonight? Because it doesn't seem as though having Bruce Springsteen come out to sing to you helped a Teamster feed his family or pay for another mortgage payment like Colbert did last night. I'm unsure. Yeah, the lip service is great, but you can't take that to the bank and say, here's my mortgage. He said nice things about me.
0: Right. I mean, look, I'm sure he will. I'm sure he'll have nice things to say about his team and the guys behind the camera and in the control rooms, et cetera. They always do. And maybe it's genuine in the moment. And maybe he bonuses them out and buys them all cars. I don't know. I mean, he should. But at the end of the day, you're right. If he had just sort of tried to stay true to the craft, and which is combined, being funny and being an equal opportunity funny man.
1: David, Moselle, have yourself a nice long weekend. And, pour a little bit extra down your throat for Stephen Colbert as you smile. Try not to smile too much as you drink.
0: Thanks, brother. See you.
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1: 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Well, that's it for today. Mark Levin is up next. 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

0: 877-381-3811, 877-381-3811. I'm looking at this this entity that keeps track of podcasting, Mr. Producer, who the big podcasters are, and it's always Bongino's up there, Ben Shapiro's up there. So I dropped 11 spots because I haven't been podcasting. You understand? I should be dropping 50 spots. It's because we're revamping this. We're going to be changing this over the course of the next 2 to 4 weeks. So I literally haven't been podcasting for 3 or 4 weeks, as those of you who are following us know. So when they say, oh, he's down 11 slots, well, of course I am. There's nothing to measure. Crazy, crazy, crazy out there. Well, let's see here. Looking. There's a lot to do, and I want to start off with something a little different. This is very interesting to me. This is from the New York Post. Twice as many MAGA Republicans favor regime change in Iran as those who want a negotiated settlement. Now, that hasn't been told that many people, has it? President Trump's most fervent supporters prefer overthrowing Iran's theocratic regime. We see it here. We've opened our calls like really never before. And you guys have flooded in, and the call board has been full. I think we can take 8 or 9 calls at a time, and it's loaded every time. And I think pretty much to a man and woman, there might have been 1 or 2, but even those individuals weren't saying, yeah, let's do the deal. They had some issues and questions. They opposed a deal and wanted to wipe out the regime. Now we're being called hardliners. I don't see this as a hardliner. The Reagan Institute's summer survey found that 51% of self-described MAGA Republicans said they wanted the U.S. to install new leadership in Iran. Just 25% preferred a peace deal. Just 25%. Among all Republicans, 50% said they were in favor of putting a U.S.-friendly regime in place, 25% again saying they wanted a negotiated deal. So let's just go through this. 51% of MAGA Republicans said destroy them. 50% of all Republicans said destroy them. In other words, regime change. And yet, if you listen to the woke Reich out there or some of these clowns online, who seem to be some kind of mobsters trying to enforce an ideology, it's just very weird. You would think the opposite. But it's not the opposite. Again, 51% of self-described MAGA Republicans wanted the U.S. to install new leadership in Iran. 50% of all Republicans. So you're not out of the mainstream of Republicans, ladies and gentlemen. It's only 25% prefer a deal or a negotiated settlement. The other 25 or 24 aren't sure what's cooking. Among all respondents, a narrow plurality, that would include Democrats, 39% wanted Iran's current leadership to remain. To remain with verifiable limits on nuclear and missile programs. Another 36% opted for supporting regime change. Again, that's this all including Democrats. 16% they wanted the regime to stay in place. We actually have 16% who are rooting for the regime. The annual survey shows the uphill political battle the president faces to sell his latest deal with the rogue Islamic State after 3.5 months of military action. On Wednesday, the president and his Iranian counterpart signed that memorandum. Actually, I think digitally, I think technically it was signed on Sunday. See, is there anything else we care about in here? The Reagan Institute survey polled 1,555 respondents nationwide, March 26 to June 3, so it's quite recent. A combination of live phone interviews, online panel, text-to-web responses. In other words, they used every scientific measure possible. Is a margin of error plus or minus 2.5%. So just to recap, let's see here. I want to make sure I'm 100% accurate, and I will be. 51% of MAGA Republicans want the regime replaced. 50% of all Republicans. And this is a very trustworthy survey that the Reagan Institute does every year. Obviously not just about Iran, but other military and national security and defense issues. So I thought you'd find that interesting. I did. Because if you, again, if you listen to the phony influencers, the woke right and others, you would have thought the opposite. The opposite. Doesn't mean forever wars. And let me underscore a point. For 47 years, as I explained last evening, Iran and Hezbollah were slaughtering Americans, military personnel and civilians. That 47-year period, with a few exceptions, but not many, was a period where the isolationists, the appeasers, and the pacifists won the day, right? We didn't go to war with Iran. So that shows you that in a 47-year period, thousands of Americans were killed and maimed. Thousands. 241 Marines were killed. 19 pilots were killed. And the list goes on and on and on. Isolationism in the face of Islamism, communism, fascism, is also a death cult. And so I would say to the woke right and their ilk, you won the day for 47 years, and the result was widespread mayhem, assassination attempts on the president by the Iranian regime and his daughter, the slaughter of Marines, the slaughter of airmen, sailors, American civilians. And that's what you get in the face of a revolutionary Islamist regime. You get killed if you don't stand up for yourself and defend yourself. That's the truth. Now, we went through the memorandum of understanding. I went through it as objectively and honestly as I can. And unlike some people, I'm always going to tell you the truth about these things. I wish they would sync up with where the president is on this, but maybe he is with us on this. I don't know. But I've got to tell you the truth when I look at something and I go through it, and I went through it one point by one point by one point by one point. And we're not the only ones who did that. The Iranians and Hezbollah did too. And as a result, today, Hezbollah killed 4 IDF soldiers. They were basically incinerated in a tank by a killer drone. Israel responded, went right after the terrorists, killed about 80 of them, and now there's a so-called ceasefire between them. I've been listening to some people speak about Israel and Netanyahu, and I want to make a few points. Let me do this first and foremost. I want to call out the Washington Examiner here. I want to read something to you from the Washington Examiner by Claire Carter. It's a disgrace. I promote this website all the time, and we'll never do it again. The headline is, Mark Levin says Iran war should continue after 2026 elections. Listen to this. As Netanyahu reportedly lobbies right-wing pundits. He hasn't lobbied me. I haven't even talked to him. Didn't even ask me. I've told you folks, I'm on nobody's payroll. I don't work for anybody. I haven't talked to Netanyahu at any time during this war or the June bombing. But what if I did? So what? But I didn't. What if I did? So what? I'm not talking to Qatar. I'm not talking to Iran. I'm not talking to Saudi Arabia. I'm not talking to Russia. They're our enemies and adversaries. But the article goes on. Conservative podcaster Mark Levin on Tuesday said the United States should knock out Iran after the midterm elections. So I said, maybe that's an idea. We drag them on. I did it right here. I spoke to you. We drag them on like they try to drag us on. And then after the midterm elections are behind us, then we hammer them again. saying the recently signed peace deal was rushed and offers a great deal of benefits for Tehran. Actually, that's her summation. I spent a lot of time going through it, analyzing it with you, posting it online. She doesn't even put a link. Not even a link. Again, her name is Claire Carter at the Washington Examiner. Levin, here you go. A close ally of President Donald Trump, who is pro-Israel, made his remarks shortly after reports, ready, circulated that Israeli Prime Minister Benjamin Netanyahu is trying to sway public opinion about the Iran deal through right-wing influencers. So I made my remark, which apparently was connected to this report in the Israel, I don't know, it was National News or whatever it's called. I hadn't even seen it. But as soon as I saw it, I said, I have no idea what that means. None. So why would she put that in there, Mr. Producer? And why would she put that in there without contacting me? It's a smear. Time for a change in strategy, Levin said in the next post. We should consider slow walking the enemy, building up our munitions, our oil reserves, get the price of gasoline down, get through the midterms, then knock them out. Instead of rushing to a deal, building up their oil industry, transferring billions to them. I actually like that idea. And maybe the White House will eventually come to that conclusion, too. I'm not pushing it, just the thought I put out. Levin has been critical of the Memorandum of Understanding between Iran and U.S. since details started coming to light about the language in the document. He has frequently posted to social media in support of Israel's attack on the Hezbollah operations in Lebanon, which were included in the ceasefire agreement. What was included in the ceasefire agreement? Can't they write? She means Hezbollah was included in the ceasefire agreement. And since April 8th, what she doesn't say is they have violated it hundreds and hundreds of times. According to Israel sources speaking with CNN, here we go again, Netanyahu, who is not sold on Tehran's intentions in signing the deal with Washington because Trump has signed the MOU with Iran, setting the stage for 60 days of negotiations, the prime minister reportedly trying to utilize conservative media figures and lawmakers, including Levin, to get his message out. I don't have a call. Why is she writing this? Then I went back and looked. It was some anonymous source who mentioned that this was going to happen. And threw out my name? An anonymous source? I'm a real source if you want to talk to me. Again, I'm not going to be intimidated into not talking to Netanyahu or the President of the United States or Netanyahu's opponents or the President of Israel or whomever I want. But they try to infer that the opinions I give are somehow tainted. Not bloated Bannon's, or Megyn Kelly's, or Pierre Moron, or all these other, no. I think all these podcasters, or radio hosts, if they're getting any money from foreign governments, let's see it. Let's see it. I've got no problem with it. And it goes on. And it goes on. I just wanted you to be aware of this. It's so pathetic. I'll be right back.
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0: Yellow, yellow, and yellow again. So I want to pick up on something with you folks. New York Post, Florida man indicted for allegedly plotting mass shooting of Jewish employees at advocacy group. It's in the New York Post. And it says here, federal prosecutors said that on December 23, 2024, Pemberton, all these damn advertisements, Kendall Pemberton, 27, of Greenville, is charged with an attempted hate crime. Using and carrying a firearm during a crime of violence and possession of a short barrel rifle. Federal prosecutors said on December 23, 2024, he attempted to carry out a shooting at an office belonging to, ready for this, the American Israel Public Affairs Committee, AIPAC. The demonization of AIPAC, which is an organization that is set up by Americans, that employs Americans, that raises contributions from Americans who are Jewish to promote those causes and those views, like the NAACP does for blacks and if Catholic organizations for Catholics and on and on and on and on. But this AIPAC has become, you know, the same thing as Israel and neocons, just the racist, woke right, and others. The left, the Islamists, and the Marxists. And so this hate is just growing and growing and growing and growing based on conspiracy theories and so forth and so on. I want to continue this when we return. Just sickening, beyond belief. We'll be right back.

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1: For 47 years, we didn't respond militarily in any real way to the Iranian regime's murder of our military personnel and civilians. The policy practiced by presidents before Donald Trump was exactly as the isolationists, appeasers, and pacifists demand today, and demanded before POTUS attacked Iran's nuclear sites last June and this February. He's the first president to take real military action. Putting aside different views of the MOU, the Forever Four was and is being fought by an enemy that believes in forever wars. We certainly haven't fought a forever war against Iran. So what are these people talking about, Mr. Producer? And by not taking the steps we needed to take, we lost many, many. And to underscore that, Okay. Here's Brian Kilmeade, a friend of ours, on Fox and Friends today. Cut to go.
8: Kind of shocked to see J.D. Vance go after Israel yesterday. I wish he would be that tough with Iran. And Israel, if this is the reason they put these talks on hold, Israel had four IDF soldiers killed. What do you expect them to do? And if you want them to go along with the plan, you should tell them what's in the plan. They were not even in the talks. All of a sudden, they're roped into it. So it's up to Iran to tell Hezbollah, who does whatever you tell them, to knock it off. And then Israel will knock it off.
1: Mm-hmm. But it's easier to tell Israel knock it off because Hezbollah's never going to knock it off. Isn't that the truth? General Jack Keane on Fox and Friends today. Go.
9: Yeah, I mean, the Iranians here certainly are trying to drive a wedge between the United States and Israel. To a certain degree, they've accomplished some of it. The Iranians cannot make a claim dealing with Lebanon. Lebanon is, they don't own Lebanon. Lebanon is an independent country. Obviously, they have an organization inside of it made up of Lebanese citizens called Hezbollah. It operates under the orders of Iran for sure.
3: Yeah.
9: And they've had significant political and obviously military influence in that country for years. But their principal reason for being there is, one, is to defend Iran against an attack by Israel, and two, to attack Israel, and also is their major export of terrorism outside of the region. So they have interest there for sure. But we should tell them to stand down. You're not going to make a claim here. The reality is, the major lesson from October the 7th that the Israelis have learned, and it's obvious looking at it, is you cannot permit proxies on your border to have capacity to attack. That can never happen again. Hamas in particular, and Hezbollah specifically here. And that is what is happening here. Hezbollah was building up infrastructure in the south, and then began to, despite the ceasefire on April the 17th, a special ceasefire dealing with Lebanon, they conducted over 2,000 rockets and drone attacks in Israel, which are still going on. In the last 48 hours, they've been going on. That's the reality of it.
1: He's right. He's got a lot of bravery. He's had bravery in his past.

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2: Ships don't love missiles flying over them, don't love mines all over the water.
3: Mm-hmm. Cut eight, go.
2: President Xi's coming here in September, but we're going back for a big conference that's in China. I said I'd do that. And I want to thank China because, to be honest, I asked President Xi not to get involved with Iran. And they get 50% of their oil from the strait. But I asked him not to get involved. And he said he wouldn't, and he didn't. I mean, very nice, actually. Very nice. So I appreciate that.
3: All right. Now, China did provide, as did Russia, some technical information, satellite information to the Iranians. That's why they were able to hit our base and hit some of the other bases and locations and so forth. So there was assistance, as far as I know. There was some assistance as well in that regard. I want to get back. I didn't lose my place to this guy in Florida. So this guy's been indicted for plotting a mass shooting target Jewish employees at an AIPAC office, the American-Israel Public Affairs Committee, in Plantation, Florida. Again, I want you folks to understand, because there's a lot of horrendous lies out there. This is an American organization, like any other group, religious group, minority group, majority group, business group. It's a political action committee. It's made up of Americans. It employs Americans, and only Americans can contribute to it, okay? And the amount of money they actually spend in campaigns is dwarfed by other political action committees, whether they be religious, whether they be race-related, whether they be business or labor PACs or whatever they are. He was reportedly armed with an AR-15-style rifle equipped with a silencer. He was ready to go, I guess. The Palm Beach Post previously reported that AIPAC was the targeted group. Documents didn't specify the nonprofit. Critics of AIPAC have said the group defends the actions of conservative Israeli government. So what? Including expansionist settlement policies in the West Bank. This is the New York Post? That's called Judea and Samaria. They're not expansionist policies. An aggressive military campaigns while opposing conditions or restrictions on U.S. military aid to Israel. Let me tell you the truth about AIPAC. I've never been a fan of them over the years because I thought they were too squishy. And in fact, they would support a lot of Democrats in the past. They've gotten better. They've gotten more conservative as Mondami and his ilk, and the Marxists and their ilk, and the universities and what's going on there are pressing their agendas. So it pushes back. It's not allowed to push back. Or they get a write-up like this. Investigators traced Pemberton using cell phone geolocation technology. He allegedly planned to volunteer for AIPAC in an effort to gain access to the group and carry out a deadly attack. Authorities said he left his home on December 22, 2024, with two rifles and a pistol after leaving a note to his family. When he arrived at the building, it believed to be AIPAC headquarters, the structure was empty. Law enforcement initially became involved in the case when Pemberton's father called the Gainesville Police Department out of concern over his son's disappearance. The newspaper reported that Pemberton left a letter apologizing to his family and discussing his adversity to authority, quote-unquote, and the, quote, flaws of modern day. So you can see where the extreme libertarianism and the Marxism and the anti-Semitism and the Islamism becomes just one big vegetable soup. The newspaper reported that Pendleton left a letter apologizing to his family and discussing his

0: adversity to authority and the flaws of modern day, as I mentioned. Living in a flawed system haunts me in ways I cannot describe, he wrote. I am breaking the loop. Pemberton was pulled over in Tallahassee on Christmas Day, 2024, while driving a rideshare vehicle. His abandoned pickup truck was subsequently found by authorities on the side of the road. At the time, he allegedly told authorities that he was on his way to Alabama to deliver one of his guns to an acquaintance. No arrest was made during the traffic stop. Pemberton's father was notified, traveled to Tallahassee, and brought his son back to Gainesville. On December 26, 2024, Pemberton agreed to be interviewed by investigators who asked if he had intended to commit an act of violence. Quote, I really don't know if I was going to end it with my life or not, he said. I hadn't gotten that far yet. It entirely depended if I ended up getting caught. If caught, that was the way out. These are people prepared to go down shooting or killing themselves. Pemberton was arrested the following day. Fox News Digital has reached out to AIPAC and so forth and so on. It's pretty frightening, don't you think, Rich? You never know when your number's going to come up. You're just minding your own business. Apparently you're in the wrong building. You just don't know. That's why you stand by your principles and your beliefs and your values. You don't need to compromise what's so essential in your life. You try and live a good life. You try and do the right things. And hopefully, you'll live a good and a long life. I'll be right back.
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0: I just mentioned Iran, where the isolationists won the day. And it cost thousands of Americans their lives. And body parts, until President Trump stepped in to deal with the nuclear sites last June and this February. So we can debate the issue on the MOU, but let's get that abundantly clear. The isolationists had their way, and worse, some of them were actually funding the enemy for half a century. And the result was death. A lot of it. Of our people. You look at World War II. We didn't get into that war until we were attacked. And by that time, Hitler was on the move. He had built up his military industry. We were on our backs. We had to do things we wouldn't normally do in a republic. Effectively, nationalizing industries, at least for wartime. A massive draft. Trying to get in place as fast as we possibly could. A lot of people lost their lives because we were not prepared and we were not ready. Again, the isolationists won the day until we were attacked at Pearl Harbor. So these people who keep talking about forever wars, they seem to think that some of us who are traditional conservatives, who believe in a strong national security and military second to none, that if we're going to have men and women in the military, that they need to be the best prepared and protected, that somehow that's a forever war or a warmonger. No. It seems to me the warmonger's the enemy. And the isolationists are playing right into their hands. Communist China would love nothing more than for our nation to be led by an isolationist. Donald Trump is not an isolationist. Again, he's the first president out of eight. He's the eighth one since 1979 who has taken real military action against this enemy. Again, we can discuss this MOU, and we should. We shouldn't be silenced. But those who opposed this president taking the action he took, they would have killed more Americans, among others, and they would have a nuclear weapon. And they'd have tens of thousands of more ballistic missiles. I don't understand how that prevents a forever war. I don't understand how that's in America's interests. Period. It's not in America's interest. And so isolationism caused death, Americans' death. And it caused death in the lead up to World War II. The enemy's preparing. We can see them preparing, and we sit on our hands. So the isolationists make the argument of the leftists and the Democrats and the media. I don't make that argument. They make that argument. They're very thrilled now that we have a memorandum of understanding. They don't even want you to read it. They don't want you to understand it. They don't want you to distill it. They don't want you to discuss it. They want you to accept every piece of it, even though it's just the predecessor to a deal that's supposed to be negotiated. And they tell you to shut up because they don't care. They just want out. Well, I care and you care. It's very important. This isn't ideological with you or with me. This is America first. And we have a say in this too. And we want our representatives to hear what we say too. That's natural. That's normal. And that's okay. While much of the world stays silent, the great Pastor John Hagee has been a steadfast voice for Israel for decades. In his important new book, God's Prophetic Clock, he lays out the clear biblical timeline we're watching unfold right now. Because Pastor Hagee understands the Bible, the connection between the Jewish people and the Christian people. The fact that some of the key people in the Christian Bible were Jews. And so the connection is indisputable. The same Holy Land that the same enemy wants to destroy. Never forget that. Now, this book tells you how Israel was reborn in a single day in 1948. Just as the prophet said, Jerusalem reunited under Jewish control in 1967. See, part of the problem is the woke right and their ilk, the Islamists and the Marxists, they don't embrace the Bible. They trash Christians and Jews. Nations of the earth turning against the Jewish people. These are not random events, as Pastor Hagee explains. They are the signs from Scripture that we're approaching a critical hour. 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Oh, yes. We love our Hagee Ministries here and John Hagee and his fantastic family. They're going to be in Washington in June. And my family and I are going to meet up with them for CUFI, Christians United for Israel. From a Christian perspective. That's a good thing, is it not? I think it is. All right. I've got all kinds of clips from all kinds of Democrats trashing the president. And I'm not going to play any of them, Mr. Producer. I've just decided no. Mr. Producer works hard to pull all this stuff together. But I've just decided that why should I give them voice, considering that they exist for one reason, to sabotage our country, to sabotage our president, to sabotage our military. Why should we do that? Well, we're not going to, because that's not really a discussion or debate worth having. Sometimes there's no discussion or debate worth having because the person is so repulsive or unconscionable or just plain dumb and ideological. Why would you debate somebody like that? If you want to debate somebody who's relatively intelligent, has information, maybe a scholar or just somebody you may have a disagreement with, that's fine. But if you're going to debate somebody who's challenging your right to exist, your faith, you know, your ethnicity, that's not a debate. That's an attack. And you shouldn't respect that person, let alone debate that person. Dismiss that person. We'll be right back.
8: WMAL.
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9: Iran talks back on. I'm Chris DeMayo, Fox News. Vice President Vance on his way to Geneva, Switzerland, where he'll lead a U.S. delegation in talks with Iran that could lead to a permanent peace deal. Fox's Bill Malusian at the White House says much of the focus remains on the Strait of Hormuz.
10: Conflicting reports as to what exactly is going on in the Strait of Hormuz today. The Iranian military announced they were closing down the strait because of what they say were repeated violations of the ceasefire. But CENTCOM countered that, saying traffic is flowing very smoothly and about 55 ships have already transited the strait today. So in the meantime, President Trump's envoy, Steve Witkoff and Jared Kushner, they're on the ground in Switzerland teeing up some of these peace talks we're expecting to see in the coming days. Vice President J.D. Vance saying he does plan to join them in the coming days and that the memorandum of understanding is already having an impact.
11: One of the things the president has set us out to do as a high priority is to open the straits. That's now happened.
10: And President Trump defending against criticism of that MOU.
9: The talks were postponed because of the fighting between Israel and Hezbollah in Lebanon. The vice president also spoke to Fox News before he left about the FIFA World Cup, which the U.S. is co-hosting along with Canada and Mexico. He says the event's bringing the world together.
11: One of the great things about these events is that there is this cultural exchange where we learn a little bit from them. And, of course, They learn a lot about what makes America so great. I'm so proud to have the World Cup here.
9: Now, the tournament's going pretty well for the U.S. so far, which advanced to the knockout round after beating Australia. Next up for the U.S., Turkey, which has already been eliminated after this round. Wyndham Clark has a six-shot lead after three rounds of play at the U.S. Open in Shinnecock on Long Island. The final round is set for Sunday. 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
9: Authorities are searching for a suspect in a Missouri shooting spree that left one person dead. Fox's Madison Scarpino says they consider 22-year-old Oscar Sanchez Munoz armed and dangerous.
12: The FBI says he's wanted for shooting at a car on June 11th in Kansas. They say he may be the one responsible for five more shootings on Tuesday, all just miles from Arrowhead Stadium in the Show Me State, where there are several World Cup matches. One person died in these shootings. One has serious injuries. All others are expected to be fine, including an Uber driver who was shot while taking fans to the World Cup match between Argentina and Algeria. Here's one of those fans who was inside of the car.
13: A car passes by super fast, and we hear these two boom, boom noises.
12: He says he called 911 and used baby wipes to hold on the driver's gunshot wounds.
9: Now, after the shootings, police say the suspect barricaded himself inside a house in Independence. The house was eventually set on fire, but Sanchez Munoz escaped. Well, a Texas judge will allow new evidence in the murder trial of Carmelo Anthony. The teenager was convicted in the stabbing death of another teen at a track meet. We get more from Fox's Sarah Allegre.
14: Body camera video, it captures the moments after Anthony was taken into custody. Anthony claimed he acted in self-defense. In the video, he also tells officers Metcalf put his hands on him after he warned him not to. And you can hear him telling officers, too, I did it. Also released Friday, photos shown to jurors during the trial, including a blood-soaked jacket, crime scene images, and an Ozark Trail multi-tool knife. Prosecutors say it's the weapon Anthony used to fatally stab Metcalf.
9: Anthony was convicted of first-degree murder and sentenced to 35 years in prison. He'll be eligible for parole after serving half his sentence. I'm Chris DeMeo. This is Fox News.
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8: 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In the bowels of a hidden bunker, somewhere under the brick and steel of a nondescript building, we've once again made contact with our leader, Mark Levin.
0: Hello, America. 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Our number, 877-381-3811, 877-381-3811. All right. We're very excited. We have one son that got engaged a few weeks ago, and another son who got engaged yesterday, Mr. Producer. Yes. One is here in America, one is over in Israel. And we're just very excited here. Very happy. All right. Harry Enten on the Constipated News Network today. He is their legal analyst. Excuse me, data poll analyst. Democratic socialists are rising in the Democrat Party. Now, folks, this is not good. They're taking over the Democrat Party because the Democrat Party is run by very stupid people. Very stupid people. All the moderates are pushed out. Any conservatives that used to be there, particularly from the South, they're all pushed out. And so they have managed to take over big elements within the Democrat Party, and we've talked about how they've done this in some ways. They get into the primaries where they know that there won't be a big turnout, particularly in off-year elections. And in the mosques, the imams turn out the numbers. So you don't have to be in a majority to make the difference. You'll get the usual number of Democrats, and then you'll have, as you had in New York City with Mamdani, 97% turnout by Muslims. 97% in a primary nobody was paying attention to. And so you got Mamdani. They're playing the system. They did it in another district in New Jersey about a month ago or so. So the Democrat Party, I told you about the numbers earlier, the overwhelming majority are not going to be flying a flag on July 4th because they don't believe in our country. They believe in overthrowing it. They're real haters. And I hope we get to a time, and apparently it's not going to be too soon, where we can focus on them, but these woke, Reich, neo-fascists, who we have to pay attention to, or they will envelop our party and our movement. We have to battle them, and I'm honored to say I was the first to really take them on over a year ago. People would call me and say, what are we going to do? What are we going to do? I said, what do you mean we? You're not doing anything. Remember all that, Mr. Producer? Oh, yes. But we survived. Look, here we are. Here we are. So here they are. Harry Enten, the poll analyst. Data analyst over at the Constipated News Network. Cut 12, go.
15: So when we talk about Democratic Socialists, how are they viewed inside the Democratic Party?
0: Yeah, I wish we would use the real names of what they are rather than the names they give themselves. Democratic Socialists, that's an oxymoron. They are Marxists who support economic socialism. So they're Marxist Socialists, not Democratic Socialists. All right, let's start at the top. Please go.
15: So when we talk about Democratic Socialists, how are they viewed inside the Democratic Party?
16: Yeah, you know, you mentioned New York, you mentioned Vermont. Obviously, there's the D.C. mayor. We've seen it in Pennsylvania as well. The Democratic Socialists seem to be doing considerably better than they used to be, and they have the chance to knock off, in fact, Democratic incumbents in Congress. And part of the reason for that, why we're seeing these Democratic Socialists having such good chances or downright, outright winning nominations, is take a look here. Net favorability among Dems, Democratic Socialists of America, look at that. A plus 17-point net favorability rating among Democrats. That is actually better. That is better than how congressional Democrats
0: are. All right, let's slow down. That tells me that you stupid, stupid Democrats who run your party, who've been around a long time, you don't know what you're doing. You don't know how to deal with this. You don't have to deal with the Marxists and the Islamists. You go along. You're slobbering along. You're not putting up a fight. You're not putting up a disagreement. Instead, you hate Trump, Trump, Trump, Trump. That's all you can do. And you're being destroyed, you morons. You're being destroyed, you morons. Go ahead.
16: It just plus 4 points. So no wonder that Democratic Socialists have such a good chance. Because simply put, they are a better brand at this point than Democrats in Congress.
15: Among Democrats, it's interesting to see who they like more. All right, and you've used this number before. I always find this fascinating. When you compare socialism to capitalism, How are they doing right now?
16: Yeah, how are they doing right now among Democrats? You see this Democratic Socialist America, more positive than congressional Democrats. And I'll tell you, take a look at the trend line, the favorable rating among Democrats on socialism. And look at this. In 2010, they were about equal. 50% had a favorable view of socialism. 51% said the same about capitalism. But capitalism has absolutely fallen through the floor. Look at this. It's now just 42% of Democrats who have a favorable view of capitalism. Socialism, on the other hand, up like a rocket. Look at this. 2 in 3 Democrats have a favorable view of socialism. So socialism is on the rise among Democrats. Capitalism is on the decline among Democrats.
0: And I just wish that Democrats would all gather in one place, have their socialism, have the redistribution of wealth, have all their freebies and their government-run food stores so they can create their own little third world for themselves rather than drag us into this hell. I really mean that. Rather than drag us into this hell. Capitalism is commerce. That's all it is. Commerce. And they're so smart. So smart. You know, they get out of high school and they're in college, or they just come newly to the United States, or you know, they go through the indoctrination mill at some college or university, or they read a book and it sounds so cool, and they went to a thing with Bernie Sanders, and there he is spewing his vomit all over the place and going on and on about the great socialism and let's get the billionaires and so forth and so on. Yeah, yeah, yeah. I just wish that they could all go to Vermont. I really do. Pick a state. Just go there. But no, they go into red states. They go into places that don't want them, and they try and take them over. They try and take them over. Go ahead.
16: This is part of the longer-term trend in which we are seeing Democratic socialists doing considerably better among Democrats, electing a mayor right here in New York City, for example.
0: By the way, Mr. Producer, you're around New York City. You have any free public transportation yet? You see many government-run grocery stores in your area? No? Oh, okay. You see many government-run homes other than what was already there? No, you don't see that either? Gee willikers. So not only are they nuts, they're complete liars. They can't perform. They can't do what they say they're going to do. But it doesn't matter. It doesn't matter. Cut 13. Mr. Enten, please. We'll finish it up. Go ahead.
15: And as we said, there are primaries next week with Democratic Socialists self-proclaimed on the ballot. What are the prediction markets saying about how they may do?
16: Yeah, this to me is one of the more stunning trends, right, that I have seen in covering politics over the last 15, 16 years. And if you believe the prediction markets, it's not going to just stop suddenly. It may extend into next week, because just take a look at the chance that Democratic Socialists win in Dem primaries, House primaries here in New York. You go to New York 7th district, right? You got a Brooklyn Borough president who at this point looks like an underdog compared to a Democratic Socialist. And then you may get a Democratic incumbent in Northern Manhattan get knocked off. That's closer to a 50-50 race. But the bottom line is this. Next week in New York, may be a very good one for Democratic Socialists. Mayor Mamdani endorsing them. His political star is rising, and he may bring a few Democratic Socialists along with him and put him into Congress.
0: How exciting. We'll be right back.
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0: Oh, yeah. Lee here, Mr. Producer. Mondami. I want to thank the Democrats for giving us this guy. You can't get your act together, can't get your asses off your chairs to vote in the Democrat primary. Now you get this guy, and the whole city has to suffer. In fact, the country suffers from this guy. Here he is on endorsing candidates. Cut 14, go.
19: You know, I think there will always be risk when it comes to fighting for working people, and I made a promise to New Yorkers.
0: I'm so sick of this. They're fighting for working people. No, they're not. They're fighting for power as communists, working people. They're fighting for people who aren't working. They're fighting for people who are on the dole. They're fighting for illegal immigrants. They mean fighting for working people. They're fighting for a bigger and bigger welfare state. That's not working people. That's people who aren't working. But they're fighting for working people. And what has he done for working people? You're going to have a massive property tax increase. And you're going to, some of you are going to lose your jobs because he's chasing out businesses. But he's fighting for working people. No, he's not. He's fighting for people on the dole. Go ahead.
19: Tool at my disposal to deliver on the agenda to transform the most expensive city in the United States
0: of America. You haven't transformed crap. You haven't transformed anything. Listen to these fools. Go ahead.
19: To the people who helped to build it. And these endorsements are part of that because you cannot win
0: what?
19: That agenda.
0: Marxist Islamists? Since when did Marxist Islamists build America? What city did Marxist Islamists build? What invention have Marxist Islamists created? Somebody tell me. I'm waiting. My ears are wide open. Has there ever been a book? The great invention of Marxist Islamists? No, I don't think so. Marxist Islamists don't create prosperity. They don't create services. They don't create goods. They tell everybody what to do. They're mobsters. Go ahead.
19: And in Daria Lisa, Claire, and Brad, I see partners who would not only be fighting.
0: Daria Lisa. Daria Lisa. Go ahead.
19: Same agenda in D.C., but also be side by side here as we fight for it in New York City. And, you know.
0: What are they fighting for? What is this great agenda for working people? Please. You know what, Mr. Call Screener? Leave a line open for a Mondami supporter. Mondami supporter out there, call me and tell me what this great agenda is for working people. Because what I see is destroying the jobs of working people, destroying the incomes of working people, for a massive welfare state, redistribution of wealth, not to working people, to non-working people. The electrician, the plumber, the janitor, the bus driver, the train engineer, the guy that runs the pizza parlor. You name it. They're not getting anything out of Mondami. What are they getting? Working people. He doesn't mean working people. He means more money for people who don't work. For people who aren't even citizens. Working people. Go ahead.
19: Understand that New Yorkers are facing a number of things at the same time. We not only have had the Knicks historic.
0: You do understand, moron. You're the mayor, right? So what have you accomplished? Rich, do you know anything this guy's accomplished, actually? Nothing. He's a gas bag. That's what he is. He's a walking, talking communist manifesto. That's all he is. Working. He's got the slogans. Working people, you know, got to get the prices down. Affordability. Crazy. Guy knows nothing. He's a young guy. He never worked a day in his life. He spent time in the legislature in Albany. He was raised in Uganda with a platinum foot in his mouth. Doesn't know anything. He's a sloganeer. Go ahead.
19: NBA championship. We also have the World Cup, and then all of that at the beginning of a
0: summer.
19: But
0: you had nothing to do with any of that. The NBA is a private sector enterprise. The World Cup, private sector enterprise, but Trump got the World Cup into the United States, didn't he? Mondami didn't. Mondami hasn't done anything. Go ahead.
19: Was like one we'll never forget. And so we have a few days left of early voting.
0: He's also a rambling buffoon. Can't stay on point. Go ahead.
19: Today we saw more younger voters come out. We saw more voters in general start to come out and vote. And we know that Election Day is on Tuesday. And so I'm going to be doing everything that I can to let New Yorkers know that now.
0: Why don't you run the city, moron? Can you do that instead of running your mouth all the time? Can you run the city? Actually, it's better that he doesn't. He's running it into the ground. Cut 15, go.
17: For far too long, our party has seen its job as managing decline instead of delivering material change for working
0: people. Wow, that's unique. Managing decline. Well, who's been running New York City for most of the last half century? With a couple of respites by some Republicans who actually pump life back into it. The Democrats. The Democrat City Council. Democrats, Democrats everywhere you go. Democrats. And not just Democrats, radical kooks. The experiment has failed. And so now they quadruple down on the experiment. You know what? It's unaffordable here. Yeah, the taxes are high. The crime is high. You're undermining the cops. Streets are filthy because you don't have money to clean up. The prices are high. Rent control. So, of course, there's no supply for the demand. So all the prices go up. The Marxist experiment is a complete and utter failure, but for the fact that the capitalist system that existed significantly before the Marxist experiment is the only thing that's holding up that city. Because Marxism is not about creating wealth. It's about redistributing it. And if you don't have wealth that's created, there's nothing to redistribute. And the idea that these people are for working people is the biggest joke in the world. Socialist economies suck. In Canada, their economy stinks. Their health care is horrendous. Horrendous. Hey, we have a national health care. How you can shove your national health care system? Except when you need an operation, you're on the same boat. It's equal, they call it. Equality, don't you see? Equally sucks for everybody. There's no motivation. There's no human desire to do something differently when you're treated like a peg. There's none. If you can make a little bit more money doing X, a little bit more money doing Y, you're going to do X, you're going to do Y. That's human nature. But if you're going to earn the same paycheck as the schlub right next to you, whether you work harder or smarter or better than them, well, you're not going to be rising up to a higher level. You're going to say, well, if that schlub's getting paid what he's getting paid, I'll do the same thing like him of a 3-hour lunch break or whatever it is. Capitalism is commerce. That's all it is. Commerce. It is spontaneous. And the better you are at it, the more successful you are at it, the more products you create, the more things you invent, the more services you provide, the more successful you are. Oh, that's so horrible. That's unequal. Well, I'm sorry I can't be a homeless illegal alien on welfare. I'm sorry. I'll be right back.
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0: 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I encourage you to do that strongly. You know, it seems to be like a Marxist meeting in New York these days. Bernie Sanders is at a rally for this guy, Brad Lander. Brad Lander is a disgusting puke, and he's there with Claire Valdez. Brad Lander is a radical left-wing self-hating Jew, and the anti-Semites out there might really like him because he trashes Israel left and right. Now, I've told you this before.

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2: Constitutional rights.
3: Now, he will never actually say anything substantive. He's a sloganeer. He's a Leninist. He's a Stalinist in what he would do, but a Leninist in his propaganda. This is called agitprop. You don't need to be specific. You just go on with the generalizations. Now that I've told it, let's go at the top, and I want you to listen carefully so we can break this down together. It's in my book on power. It's the use of language. They use it as really a hypnotic sort of piece of propaganda. And they throw out certain devil words and devil terms to apply to their opponents, and they compare themselves in their own views to angels. Devil words on your opponents, angelic words when it comes to you and your agenda. So let's listen at the top. Go ahead.
2: We need and will take on Trump and his pathological lying. We're going to take on his racism, his authoritarianism, his undermining of democracy and constitutional rights, his kleptocracy, and his illegal and unconstitutional wars.
3: Okay, so stop there. What has he said? Anything? Slogans. Slogans. Go ahead.
2: But let me be as clear as I can be, and that is, taking on Trump is not enough. The American people are hurting. They are struggling, and they demand strong and immediate action now to improve their lives.
3: Mm-hmm. Which includes seizing private property, redistributing wealth, murdering the goose that lays the golden egg. I mean, folks, we had Venezuela, we have Cuba, we have Nicaragua, we have North Korea. I mean, where are these spectacular examples of equity and equality? Where are these spectacular examples of prosperity? Where are these spectacular examples of the greatest socialist supermarkets, industries, healthcare systems on the face of the earth? Where are the examples of this? Why do you think, as big as China is, they have to keep stealing our technology to prop up their regime? We don't steal technology from Russia. We don't steal technology from China unless it's military, so we know what they're doing. But we don't steal it because we need it. We don't steal technology from Nicaragua or Venezuela or Cuba. We're not stealing technology from communist or socialist regimes unless that technology gives us information about what they're doing. But we don't need it. We don't steal it. It's crazy. And there never seems to be a person capable of challenging these people. Maybe it's because they go to these, you know, communist rallies, that sort of thing. And so there's really no opportunity to debate. Or you get sort of these rhino Republicans who have about three lines and they don't know anything. But I think it's mostly because they don't have an opportunity to really debate. In a lot of these districts, it's like 90% Democrat. So the Republican is running, you know, God bless him or her, but doesn't have a chance just based on the registration. But you listen to these guys, the oligarchs, and the... Now, they never mention that billionaire in China, do they, who's funding the destruction of America? They never mention George or Alex Soros, do they? They never mention the billionaires who fund them. They never mention the millionaires they have become, do they? No, they don't. I just wish we were better at this. Now, here's Mamdani at the same rally for Brad.

0: Lander. A disgusting piece of garbage. Cut 15, go.
1: For far too long, our party has seen its job as managing decline.
0: It's not your party, jackass. You're a democratic socialist. You're not a Democrat. This is the other thing that's crazy. Bernie Sanders has never been a Democrat. He's a democratic socialist, which means he's a Marxist. This little puke, Mondami, same thing. He's not a Democrat in the old sense of the word. He's a Marxist. So they're not even honest about what they actually...
2: I have an idea. What's that, Mondami? AOC, let's call ourselves Democratic Socialists of America. But we hate America. And we hate the Democrats. And we're not even socialists. We're Marxists. Exactly.
0: Go ahead.
1: Bring material change for working people. This slate here today.
0: Material change for working people. Well, where are you getting the material from there, Sparky? We'll just take it. Take it. Go ahead.
1: Is our answer. The Democratic Party.
0: You have no answer. Again, slogans. Slogans. That's it. Slogans. Go ahead.
1: Change. When does the race for 2028 begin? It starts now.
0: Wow, that was informative too, don't you think, Rich? Very, very informative. I mean, you go to those rallies, you have a negative IQ for the most part. We'll be right back.
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0: All right. Here's what I've learned. Online is a cesspool. It's a lot easier not to go there. It's a lot easier just to put on the boots and click your heels. But that's not who I am, and that's never going to be who I am. Period. Give an example. Let's see here. There's a girl by the name of Ashley Brassfield. And a guy by the name of Chris Madison or something to that effect. They've got like 14 followers. So what do? They do a little video stuff. They put words in my mouth. There's no maturity. There's no intelligence. It's on a Tucker Carlson news site. So Ashley Brassfield will forever be remembered as a moron. She's not going to move up in the world. She's got to stay in that cesspool. And she'll be stupid her entire life. Stupid her entire life, Ashley Brassfield. Despite all the effort her parents no doubt put into her education, she turned out to be a scum. And it's sad. Because I think our side needs to have people who aren't scum. Like Ashley Brassfield. Who are going to think. Who are going to be educated. Who are going to engage. I remember when I was a young guy. I would never do anything like this. Just taking sides and shooting spitballs. That doesn't do anything. Engage. Debate. You know, when I was going through high school and college, I really enjoyed it a lot. And I engaged and debated with teachers. There were no neo-Nazis, Mr. Bader. Do you remember any neo-Nazis? Klansmen? Supremacists? None of that stuff. That doesn't mean they didn't exist, but they weren't in my classroom. They weren't in our school. And we'd have fun, a lot of fun. And then you'd have lunch, you'd go in the cafeteria, maybe you'll continue it, maybe you won't. Wasn't a blood sport. But we've raised a generation, not all for sure, but too many, who are literally stupid. And what they've learned by listening to podcasters is just to throw bricks. To throw bricks. They say they're for free speech, but they're not. They're thugs. They're mobsters. They don't want free speech. They want their speech. That's it. Ashley Brassberg, or Brashfield, I think she works at the Daily Caller. That is a Tucker Carlson, or was, site. It's funded by a guy, I forget his name, Mustafa or somebody like that, Mr. Producer, something like that. Doesn't matter. And so they enlist all their little friends and all these different sites to do these things. I'm not going to be deterred. Not going to be deterred. But can you imagine raising a kid like this? Who doesn't know how to use their mind? Who doesn't know how to engage? It's crazy. And you see it on the left with the radicals, many of whom are very violent. It's crazy. So this isn't about picking sides. This is about picking your brain and making decisions based on your own thought processes. And if you disagree with somebody, great. So be it. You disagree with them, they disagree with you. But don't say you support free speech when your entire existence is about trying to stop people from speaking. Yeah, that's just foolish. It's not even funny. Ashley Brassfield. Mr. Producer, would you contact Ashley Brassfield? I think she's at the Daily Caller. And ask her if she'd like to come on the program for 5 minutes. Let's see what we can get out of that. Maybe nothing. Do I owe you something? All right. 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Dial #250, say Mark Levin. That's #250, say Mark Levin. Switch in as little as 10 minutes. Again, that's #250, say Mark Levin today. It's a guy, Jack Posobiec. Horrendous. Horrendous. There's a big video out on him that lays him out. He's going on and on. He was invited on this radio program to debate. You're the one who did it, right, Mr. Producer? He never responded. Oh, that's not true. His publicist said he wanted to get paid, right? And then they never responded. You reached out to Piers Morgan's producer, isn't that correct? Never heard back. I mean, I don't tell you the half of it, folks, the people we've reached out to. We'll be right back.

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8: I'm Deborah Valentine, Fox News. President Trump is making another threat towards Iran as talks between the U.S. and the Middle Eastern nation continue Sunday in Switzerland. Fox's Chanley Painter reports.
9: President Trump is threatening to impose tolls on the Strait of Hormuz if a final peace deal with Iran is not reached within 60 days. He says the fees would be for, quote, services rendered as the guardian angel to the Middle East. His social media posts coming.
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11: How did I lose weight? 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I did. I love this stuff. Listen, Brickhouse Nutrition been with me for a long time. So chatting with Miles, I'm up at like 235. True story, I never minded being 235, but you know what minded? 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
17: 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I have a little announcement. I won't be here next week. 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Now listen to this. For 2.5 months, we have scheduled a trip to Israel. By the way, our buddy Sid Rosenberg is already there, the morning man on WABC. He's great, as are other people and so forth. So the conspiracy nuts will start. But in addition to going there to speak at an event, we're also going over there because we have a son that's newly engaged, and we want to spend some time with him and his fiance as well. And then I'll be coming back. I'm only there a week. Should I joke, Mr. Producer, or will everybody go nuts? So I'm going to be meeting with the Mossad and the IDF. I'm going to meet with all the top government officials, the Security Committee. We're going to share information. They're going to tell me what to say, when to say it, and how to say it. Of course, none of that's going to happen. Yes, got to pick up my paycheck, you know. You know, we have these woke right Congress people from time to time. They go online and they say, we want to know who's getting paid by foreign government. So do I. So go find out. Find out who's paying them. Excuse me. Nobody's paying me except Westwood One and Fox and Simon and Schuster. That's it. American companies. Foreign money. You know what? It wouldn't even cross my mind. And so you have these people talking about, are you an American? Are you American first? Are you American? Well, who's paying you? Well, you know. Look at this guy Bannon. He's all locked up. Pretty much he was. This guy Tucker Carlson. Owens. All these, were they? I don't know. I'm not accusing him of anything. But he'd be a good place to start. Then you got guys online who are making a fortune off Qatar, investments in Saudi Arabia. What is it? Cyber? What is it? What's it called, Mr. Producer? I don't even know. The currency, the digital currency. Bitcoin. They're making money off Bitcoin. They're making money off this guy and that guy. And then they go, are you taking your directions from Netanyahu? It's just shocking to me how sick this is. It's really sick. Crazy. Ooh, baby. So we deal with it. Rashida Tlaib was on the floor of the House yesterday and not face down. She was just there, not drunk. Juneteenth. Some people say, what are we celebrating this for? Well, Republicans should actually be glad about this because this was viewed as the end of slavery. And last time I checked, that was a Democrat policy. In fact, the Republican Party was established in the 1850s for one reason at the time and only one reason, to abolish slavery. But we Republicans have a tendency to give up our history, and I don't get it. It just drives me crazy. And if you read my book, The Democrat Party Hates America, you'll see why it hates America and always has, and we love America and always have. And even those statistics I discussed with you in the first hour, does it not prove the point? 29% of Democrats have no intention of flying a flag on July 4th. 27% of Democrats, only 27, are proud of America. Think about this. It's crazy. And then when you tell them they're un-American, they go, what do you mean by that? You should be pleased. I'm praising you in your own mindset. Oh, right. I forgot. All right. Crazy, I think. Let's see here. Bear with me. We're live and national. Holy mackerel. What's that? Oh, yeah, Tlaib. 18, go.
18: Juneteenth is a reminder that freedom must be more than a promise.
17: Oh, yeah, yeah. And I bet in the so-called Palestinian territories, where your family came from, it's all free there. I'm sure there's a great deal of freedom and democracy. You have the same terrorist that's been running, Fatah, and running it like a mobster since he was first elected to a four-year term 20 years ago. Freedom, freedom. I love it. When people who come out of these hellholes, that's right, I said hellholes. When these people come out of these hellholes, lecture us about freedom. Did somebody tell her family they had to come here? Or her, she had to come here? If we're so horrible, why are you here? You can get the hell out. No, I can't do that. Go ahead.
18: Reflected in our schools, our workplaces, our neighborhoods, and in our democracy. Black neighbors need more than a day, Mr. Speaker. They deserve reparations.
17: Reparations. So, everybody who was a slave is dead. I think everybody who was the child of a slave is dead. But everybody who's black deserves reparations. Does that include people who came here, say, 50 years ago? Does that include people who came here after slavery was eliminated? I'm just curious. And why is it the Democrats keep talking about reparations? So why don't they pay them? They're the ones who did it. And I've said this for the longest time. That was the slavery party. Ours was the Emancipation and the Abolitionist Party. Now, there was a civil war fought with over 700 people killed. 1.1 million total casualties. No nation on the face of the earth had ever fought a civil war to end slavery. Not one. And it is a sad fact of humanity that slavery existed all over the world and exists today on the African continent, in Southeast Asia, in the Middle East, but not in America, not in North America. So why don't we talk about where slavery exists and talk about how do we help the people who are enslaved? No, we don't have any discussion about that. And we don't really have a discussion about the true history of slavery, who captured whom and sold them to whom. No, no, you can't do that on Juneteenth, but it's reparations. You see, they take this Marxist ideology, they apply it to race, and they've done this a lot, as I explain in American Marxism. You know, and I sit here and I think, Mr. Producer, as I'm speaking, putting aside rescuing Sprite, I've got 10 books on history and philosophy. And I'm debating with people online that haven't even read a book. Isn't that crazy? Haven't even read a book. All right, let's take some calls. Let's see. Let's go to Robert Valdosta, Georgia, on the Mark Levin app. Robert, how are you, sir?
19: Mark, I'm pretty good. God bless you and the family, and congratulations on the engagements that your sons are expecting to have.
17: Two of them.
19: Fruitful marriages. Mark, the reason I'm calling, I've been a supporter of President Trump since he was elected, but I'm a 24-year veteran as well. During the Reagan administration, I was a senior officer and responsible for some stuff that involved escorting Secretary of Defense Caspar Weinberger.
17: He was a great secretary. Yes, sir. Yeah.
19: And I find this MOU and this appeasement that we ended this war with Iraq just so distasteful. I find it such a betrayal of our military that has been there in the Straits of Hormuz on both sides, in the Mediterranean Ocean. I don't know who's been advising, but those that have, Rubio, the Vice President Vance, if they've had a major part to play in this, it's almost a disqualifier for them to continue for 2028. I am so discouraged. This should have been a war like World War II, where the end of the war was capitulation and total surrender.
17: Well, and here's the thing. I don't care how mad people get at me, because they're not really serious people for the most part. They don't want to engage. They want to shut down and silence people by bullying them. I'm not going to put up with that. They're going to be back at it. Certainly after this administration, they're going to be back at it. And we're going to have to face it, and they're going to have many more ballistic missiles. They're going to have control over the Strait of Hormuz. They're going to have $300 billion in their pocket. And our children, assuming how long this goes on, are going to have to confront this. It's not about Israel. It's not about Jews. It's not about any of that. They have killed in 47 years, maimed and killed thousands of Americans, military and non-military. And I don't know why people can't get this through their heads. It's one thing to support the MOU and to have an explanation for all the elements in the MOU, but most of the people who support it haven't even read it, and they can't explain it. And I took the time to go through it, explain it, give my concerns about it, and rather than have rational feedback, you're accused of disloyalty, you're accused of this, you're accused of that, there's videos made, Pierce Morgan is wetting himself, and and his Depends and all the rest of it. It's just, I don't know how this society is going to survive with all this stuff. I just don't.
19: Well, Mark, I'm very proud of Prime Minister Benjamin Netanyahu and how he's organized his cabinet and the Israeli military and how closely they fought the initial aspects of this war with us, side by side in the air. But any criticism of Israel that has come to pass in this past week is so undeserving and so undeserving of what Benjamin Netanyahu has been such a good leader and ally to our country in the Middle East.
17: He's taken attack after attack after attack. There in Turkey, you have a dictator who is a killer. He's a homicidal maniac, and yet he's in NATO, and he's alive with Iran, and he's our best friend. And if Qatar, that has poured hundreds of billions of dollars into our country to create dissent and destroy our educational systems, they're our buddies, and I can go down the list. This is a country that is simply trying to defend itself, and it's been through holy hell. And they fought side by side with us, you know? It's just, in 2 months' time, it's just quite sad. I feel bad about it. Robert, I want to thank you for your service, my friend, and God bless you, and I appreciate your call. You take care of yourself. You take care. Let's go to Scott Warren, Michigan, Sirius XM Satellite. Scott, go right ahead, please.
20: Hey, Mark, thank you so much for taking the call. I appreciate it so much.
17: Thank you.
20: Hey, you're so welcome. I remember, I don't remember if it was right after President Trump won the election in November 2024. Maybe it was during the campaign. I believe you had shared with us, your audience, that he had texted you saying that he would take care of Israel.
17: That's what he did.
20: I believe at some point, and Mark, that's what I'm holding on to. Obviously this MOU does not seem like it's taking care of Israel, but somehow, I would believe, a million Christians in the United States that pray for this president daily, that pray for Prime Minister Netanyahu daily, that pray for this great country daily, that pray for our great ally, Israel. I believe, and I hope it's not just pie in the sky, I believe somehow it's going to work out as well as it can for Israel. I believe President Trump has Israel's interests. At least he's considering their welfare when he's making these decisions.
17: Here's the thing. He's done many wonderful things for Israel, particularly in his first term. And he's done many wonderful things for Israel now. But some of the things that have been said by the vice president and others are very troublesome to me. It demonstrates a mentality and a viewpoint that are very harsh and very, I think, inappropriate. This is an ally that fought side by side with us. This is an ally who has lost well over 1,000 IDF soldiers over the course of this war. We are 44 times bigger than Israel population-wise, so that's the equivalent of 44,000 soldiers. Their women were raped, their babies were burned alive, and I really don't think they deserve this kind of treatment. And then Hezbollah, which is a terrorist group that's killed hundreds and hundreds of our people, they've taken out the leadership that had million-dollar bounties on their head placed by our State Department. They don't even get a thank you. And so if you bring these things up, you say, oh, you're Israel first. I'm not Israel first. This is an ally. We don't have an ally like this anywhere else in the world. Can you name one other country? One other country that fights with us like this, next to us, where we share such values like this? On the one hand, we go to NATO and the European countries and we say, step up. Step up. You act like you're on welfare, like we have to protect you. You don't have the equipment. You don't have the soldiers. You don't have the willpower. And here we have one that has all those things. And I understand we want this MOU, but I also understand that Israel lives in the neighborhood and they have suffered immensely over the last 70 some years. And the Prime Minister of Israel is not in our cabinet. That's the irony. We keep saying, well, we may not be aligned with them. Well, they may not be aligned with us. Why are we insisting that they comply with an MOU that they had nothing to say and that they weren't shown until our public was shown, that our enemy was shown? Well, maybe they're not aligned with us if we're not aligned with them. I'll be right back.
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11: How did I lose weight? And I did. Lean, right here. I did. I love this stuff. 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

0: was a very short segment anyway. When we come back, we've got more. We've got you. The last 30 minutes on a Friday of the week. I'll be gone next week, but I'll be back right thereafter. And we'll be right back.
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0: 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All right. Well, we got a lot of people who want to get on this program, and we're happy to have you. Happy to have you. Let us go to Michael, Commerce, Texas, the great Sirius XM satellite. Go right ahead, please.
13: Yes, sir, Mark. Privilege to talk to you again.
0: Yeah.
13: You're welcome. Very welcome. I'm with you, Mark, on a lot of things, and like you said, train the people of Iran and arm them and stuff like that. But this whole thing that Trump did, I'm very disappointed. We had them by the, dropped them to their knees, and we just dropped the balls. It's like I don't know. It's just crazy.
0: No, I agree. I'm not celebrating. And I think a lot of people who are haven't actually read it, don't actually comprehend it. It's very knee-jerk oriented, and that happens. But, you know, you got to keep your chin up, and you got to stay straight ahead and keep doing your thing. And that's what I'm going to keep doing. And we're all Trump supporters. All of us are Trump supporters. Thank you, Michael. Now we'll go to Mike, Ashland, Virginia, on the Mark Levin app. How are you?
14: I'm fine, thanks. And, I want to say God bless you on your trip next week.
0: Thank you.
14: And also, you're certainly my go-to source of information since Russia's passed.
0: Oh, wow. Thank you.
14: I would like to make to tell you my viewpoint, and please forgive me, I'm a bit inarticulate.
0: No, you're not.
14: But I'm hoping that President Trump is trying to thread so many needles here. He's trying to, well, for one thing, I think he has disabled the Iranians until at least the election, okay? And that being said...
0: Although today he said he hopes this will all be resolved within 60 days. So we'll see.
14: Well, I understand that, but we know these date lines move frequently. And, you know, he may find a way to move them all the way to the election. But what I'm hoping is that I certainly cannot speak to Hezbollah and, of course, the slaying of the Iranian people. Because, of course, I'm vision impaired for one thing, so it's very difficult to get information. But you said something yesterday about four Israeli soldiers being in

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2: You're in Virginia. I dare say that if we had a terrorist group in West Virginia that was shooting missiles into Virginia, into your community, sending drones into your community, trying to sneak terrorists across the border into your community, I dare say you wouldn't sit on your hands. I dare say our government wouldn't sit on its hands. So I try to put myself in somebody else's position. Iran has killed over 47 years, put every other country aside, and maimed thousands of Americans. Our Marines, our airmen, our soldiers, our embassies, and more I could go on. And so I look at a document and I have to draw my own conclusions. It's not about somebody has a lot of pressure, somebody has this. Lincoln had a lot of pressure. Washington had a lot of pressure. I mean, I don't think anybody had more pressure than Lincoln during the Civil War. Anyway, go ahead, but then I got to move on.
3: Well, I was just thinking that, you know, Trump is trying to get himself past the election, and the very day after the election.
2: Okay, so then have a victory. Don't have a 2-week ceasefire that goes 9 weeks. Then a 60-day negotiation period after the MOU. There are ways to deal with this, I think.
3: Looking for that victory after the election, if we can win the election.
2: I even suggested that. I said we should drag them along. They think they're dragging us along. Maybe we drag them along. We rearm. We get more things in place that we want to get in place. We look at other tactics to impose our strategies. I've talked about that yesterday, and I've even posted that as a possibility. If that's really the plan, I'm all for it, but I'm not clear that it is. All right, my friend, thank you for your call. I appreciate it very much. Let's keep going. Scott, Louisville, Kentucky. On the Mark Levin app, how are you, Scott?
4: I'm doing great, and I just want to thank you for being one of the only voices out there that I've heard up against this populist conservative movement we've had in our party.
2: It's not even conservative anymore. They hate conservatives.
4: The word populist conservative doesn't make sense. We went over this in 2018.
2: Yep.
4: You were the first one saying Ronald Reagan was not a populist conservative. He was just a conservative, period. Mm-hmm. Bernie Sanders is popular. He
2: filled
4: 10,000 seat arenas. What is that? That's not a policy, right?
2: That's
4: and you were
2: right.
4: The one that stood up and the only one that talked about it. Mm-hmm. I also want to thank you for the clarity that you're providing. Having people like General Jack Keane, who I think I've never heard one thing that guy said that I disagree with. Have you talked with him recently? Are people like him?
2: Well, I don't talk to him off record. I've had him on the show. The guy is absolutely brilliant. And I love it when people say, well, what would you do? That guy is a retired 4-star general. He said what he would do. They don't really want to hear the answers. You know, it's just rhetoric.
4: Well, I want to thank you for standing strong, being a solid conservative with all these protectionists and people that, you know, I just don't think they really don't understand the Tucker Carlsons. You know, I called in 2018 when I was listening, a guy that I agreed with most of the time, but he was going off the rails as early as 2018, the forever war stuff. That doesn't make any sense. You win the war, you fight the war as long as you need to. And I think our vice president, who I also like, and I think it's shameful that he would stand up there and make any equivocation whatsoever between Hezbollah and Israel. They should not be stated in the same sentence. Israel's not perfect, but there is no moral equivocation that should ever take place. And we should not have that be part of any type of memo of understanding or anything of that sort, in my mind.
2: So I agree.
4: I'm very concerned, as you are, and I just hope

0: you can still talk to people and everybody can stand strong. And if we have to do what we have to do, you know, the election's one thing, but we're not going to, by giving up our principles, attacking Israel, that's not going to do us any favors. That's not going to help us in October. So let's do the right thing now. And thank you for standing up for the right thing almost all the time. I appreciate
1: it. Well, you're really kind, and I appreciate that. God bless you, my friend. We'll be right back.
2: Mark Levin.
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8: And he is Eric Carly, and I'm Gary McNamara. We are Red Eye Radio. Welcome in. Good morning. Thanks so much for being here.
9: Thank you.
8: All right. Some of the emails that, ex post communications that we've gotten, whatever, from people. This was one of the more interesting yesterday because the ones that agree with us, you know, that gets to be boring. this is Lattimore who sent this to us. And this was yesterday. In times when operational secrecy is essential to national security, the openness of our media and the public discourse presents a distinct challenge. I've long defended free speech and free press as indispensable to the constitutional order. Yet when sensitive operations require certain facts to remain unknown, not only to the public, but especially to our adversaries, the media's practice of filling every gap with speculation, partial reporting, and demands for immediate answers undermines that need. Adversaries such as Iran watch and listen, monitoring our news and talk radio to gain any advantage from the free flow of information and commentary. Meanwhile, portions of the public show little patience for incomplete knowledge and press for prompt, full answers. This subordinates strategic considerations to the appetite of disclosure. Some unknowns must remain for operations to succeed. The constant demand for transparency, though understandable, cannot always be met without real cost. Sometimes you cannot get what you want when you want it. Acceptance of limited public knowledge in critical moments paired with disciplined patience is a necessary element of sound national policy. On the last note, you voted for the man to govern. For gosh sakes, let him govern. He will either succeed or fail, and we will go from there. All right. Number one, as you know, that has been dated now, that we know that. And again, when we do speculation, source story, we'll say, look, this is a source story. We always tell you.
9: Yeah.
8: And we say, this is what they say. It could be that. It might not be that.
9: Right. Sure.
8: Speculation is one thing. I would say this. Iran pays a lot more attention to what the president and the vice president say than Eric and Gary. There was no top secret stuff here. That was an excuse to throw out. I mean, that's speculation right there.
9: Right.
8: You're accusing us of putting out speculation, which you're implying helps the enemy when you're saying that there is that there may be operational secrecy here, where there's no operational secrecy when you say we have a deal and then you send surrogates out to promote that deal. And then you say you shouldn't question it, or if there are stories out there, shouldn't question the politicians on it.
9: Well, and we don't speculate to the point of conclusion in a situation like this, especially because we don't have all of the information. We'll say, if this is true, if these reports are true, if that part is accurate, if that holds, if that remains the case, we'll use those qualifiers for a reason. And it's not an out. It's just how you should approach it. If you don't, we're not sitting in the situation room.
8: Right.
9: So, and Lattimore, we appreciate your very thoughtful message to us on X. I agree. Free speech, and I would add true journalism, the kind that people like Barry Weiss believe in, is essential to a free society. But it is when you look at a situation like this,

0: in raising these questions are warmongers, or they want hundreds of thousands of troops on the ground, or, you know, they want all the Iranian people dead. He said these things. I don't think that's fair or accurate, and it reminds me of the Obama team and their straw manning and demagoguery during the JCPOA debate. So a lot of reasonable questions being asked right now.
1: I just wonder what it's like when they all meet. You know, see the response about Rubio's expression standing there today.
2: Yeah, it did not look good at all.
1: And I know, as you said, we've seen the defense, because we've seen people that have disagreed with us, and the only defense was that everybody was speculating. You know, instead of, you know, finding out what was actually in it, now we know what's in it, and all the speculation was right.
2: Right.
1: I didn't find anybody that agreed. You know, that said, well, if that speculation is true, I still agree with it. You really are getting any defense of the president coming from Republicans is milquetoast at best. Like, well, we're hoping for the best and trust the president. How can you trust the president when he talks completely 180 degrees?
2: Which president or which one? Which version are you trusting? Yeah.
1: The February one, the April one, or the one now?
2: Right.
1: That has a completely different opinion than what he held just a few months ago.
2: Right. Tell me which one you're trusting.
1: And then when you gaslight, when you say things, when you're calling people stupid for going along with the narrative that they believed in you, how they believed you were doing the right thing with Iran, and now calling them stupid because they won't change on a dime and agree with you now.
2: Yeah.
1: You know your argument is weak.
2: Yeah. Yeah.
1: And J.D. Vance's, straw manning is just unbelievable. Mm-hmm. It's like nobody's saying these things. Nobody's saying these things.
2: Right.
1: And the other thing is that's really weak is when they keep, and J.D. Vance has been all over the place talking about, well, that's the propaganda coming from them. That's a propaganda. That's the propaganda. But we believe this portion that they really do want to get rid, and they believe they've gone the wrong direction for the last 47 years. Stop it. Stop trying to sell me something that Karine Jean-Pierre would.
2: Right.
1: And I agree with Andrew McCarthy. Trump and J.D. Vance believe that the people that vote for them are imbeciles, that they're idiots.
2: Or that they'll get in line if they're called names.
1: Right. You'll get in line if you're called names because you don't want to offend them.
2: Right.
1: Sorry, but the Republican Party's a little bit different, and conservatives are a little bit different than the Democrat Party.
2: Yep.
1: Issues actually matter, and credibility actually matters.
2: Yep.
1: And right now, this administration doesn't have any on this issue.
2: Nope.
1: None. We are Red Eye Radio.
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1: We are on Red Eye Radio. He's Eric Carly, and I'm Gary McNamara. I want to play this audio from Mark Halperin
2: right.
1: from his podcast.
2: Yeah, okay.
1: Here we go. All right.
17: Yes. You got to assume several things. You got to assume that these Iranian leaders are different than the past leaders. Eric Erickson, my friend, conservative commentator, says these are the same people. These are religious zealots whose religion demands that they build a nuclear weapon and destroy Israel. Are these really different people? And one of the striking things that's occurred since the deal was signed, signed and announced and then signed, is the president and the vice president are openly saying this group of Iranian leaders, they're different. Now, the president said that for a while, but they're saying it now emphatically. They're saying this is a good deal. You'll see when you see it. But what makes it a good deal is not necessarily only what's in it. It's that we're dealing with a different kind of Iranian leader. Here's the president.
1: But there you go.
2: Yeah.
1: The president's right. assuming, as we have said, that people think like him.
2: Right. Right.
1: They're concerned about economics, whether or not they don't think like us.
2: Right.
1: They don't.
2: No.

0: probably for too long. They're probably looking at me going, old man, old man. Greg Warren, the stand-up comedian, also great friends with Nate Bargatze. But don't hold that against him. That doesn't mean he's MAGA. Anyway, Greg Warren has that, you know, thing too. And he goes, look, if I'm like, you know, if I go to Walgreens late at night, he goes, you know, and somebody, they finally have to call extra help up to the front because there's so many people in line. He goes, let's not start conversations, especially you old guys. I know what you do. Yeah. You start these conversations. It's what we do. We talk to people.
1: It's really amazing how I don't even think about it and how comfortable it is.
0: Yeah.
1: Learning about somebody else on a one-to-one basis. It's
0: right.
1: Just one.
0: Yeah, I love it.
1: I had a Uber drivers are the best for me. This weekend, like I said, I made this flight last second later on today to go see Dad, and no cars available in Buffalo at all. None, because of people visiting Niagara Falls. Not one. I've gone to 5 different car companies. None. Not one car.
0: Yeah.
1: I may still check during the day because sometimes they pop up.
0: Right.
1: As people cancel.
0: Right.
1: But I'm going to be Ubering it everywhere. And I went, oh, wow, I'm going to have some great conversations again. Met a guy when goes back about a month and a half ago taking an Uber and from Pakistan.
0: Yeah.
1: Turned around and looked at me. We stopped and he says, you need to know America is the greatest country ever.
0: Yeah.
1: He's a citizen now.
0: Yeah. Love it.
1: Greatest country.
0: Yeah, I love it.
1: There he is, you know, working 2-3 jobs at times in his life.
0: Right.
1: Still trying to figure out what's going on, but working.
0: Always working.
1: The opportunity to work.
0: Yeah. Yeah, I love it.
1: Greatest country in the world.
0: I love it.
1: We are Red Eye Radio.
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5: Talks resuming. I'm Deborah Valentine, Fox News. U.S. officials in Switzerland to meet with Iranian, Pakistani, and Qatari officials today to discuss peace between the U.S. and Iran. Fox's Chanley Painter.
6: Vice President J.D. Vance arrived in Switzerland, where he'll lead direct talks with Iran, and their goal, negotiate a long-term peace agreement that includes resolving key questions about the future of Iran's nuclear program. They only have about 60 days to reach a deal. Pakistan and Qatar are participating as mediators. The potential talks come amid growing uncertainty surrounding the Strait of Hormuz. Tehran claims it is once again closing the vital waterway. They say it's in response to renewed Israeli strikes on Iran-backed Hezbollah in southern Lebanon. Iran argues the attacks violate the memo of understanding. Israel, though, says they were in retaliation for Hezbollah strikes that killed an Israeli soldier.
5: Israeli Prime Minister Benjamin Netanyahu says he will continue attacking Hezbollah as long as they continue to threaten Israel. A manhunt is ongoing for 22-year-old Oscar Sanchez Munoz, a suspect in a string of deadly Missouri shooting sprees.
7: The FBI says he's wanted for shooting at a car on June 11th in Kansas. They say he may be the one responsible for five more shootings on Tuesday, all just miles from Arrowhead Stadium in the Show Me State, where there are several World Cup matches. One person died in these shootings. One has serious injuries. All others are expected to be fine, including an Uber driver who was shot while taking fans to the World Cup match between Argentina and Algeria. Here's one of those fans who was inside of the car.
8: A car passes by super fast, and we hear these two boom, boom noises.
7: He says he called 911 and used baby wipes to hold on the driver's gunshot wounds.
5: Fox's Madison Scarpino, the FBI offering a $25,000 reward for his capture. 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
5: Paper. British Prime Minister Keir Starmer is expected to announce his resignation on Monday. Starmer is also expected to set a timetable for his departure. He's been under pressure to resign over the Peter Mandelson scandal, Labour Party election losses, and leadership challenges. Starmer's decision comes after his political rival, Manchester Mayor Andy Burnham, won a parliamentary seat. Repairs for the newly renovated reflecting pool on the National Mall. Fox's Jared Halpern has more from the White House.
10: National Park Service workers were using hydrogen peroxide and nanobubble technology to remove algae from the reflecting pool near the Lincoln Memorial last week. Algae left a green haze atop the water, and video shows the American flag blue colored sealant used on the bottom of the pool chipping away in some areas. President Trump has taken a direct role in the revamp, visiting the worksite and speaking often of the upgrades, totaling about $14 million. At the White House, Jared Halpern, Fox News.
5: U.S. Park Police say there have been at least 10 arrests for alleged vandalism at the reflecting pool just this weekend alone. Plenty of people will be honoring their dads with gifts today as Father's Day spending hits a record high. Fox's Tanya J. Powers has more.
11: Father's Day didn't become a national holiday in the U.S. until 1972, but it's been celebrated since the early 20th century. It's marked on the third Sunday in June, and this year we're spending more than ever on Dad's Big Day. The National Retail Federation says Father's Day spending is expected to reach a record $27.9 billion this year, up from last year's record of $24 billion. They say consumers are expected to spend $226, up from last year's $199. The most popular gifts? Greeting cards, clothing, a special outing, and gift cards. Tanya J. Powers, Fox News.
5: I'm Deborah Valentine. This is Fox News.
12: How did I lose weight? And I did. Lean, right here. I did. I love this stuff. 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Lean, right here. I did. I love this stuff. 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So chatting with Miles, I'm up at like 2:35. True story, I never minded being 2:35, but you know what minded? My knees that were falling apart and my back. I'm like, I don't know what, before I started really lifting, probably about 190. So 2:35 was a lot. I said, I got to lose some LBs, Miles. 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
11: For the ninth year in a row, Finland has been named the happiest country in the world. That's according to the World Happiness Report put out every year by the Wellbeing Research Center at the University of Oxford in the UK. Two other Nordic nations, Iceland and Denmark, came in at numbers 2 and 3. Now, having spent quite a bit of time in these countries over my 2.5 decades as a journalist, I can tell you that this is not at all that surprising. There's an entirely different way of thinking in these countries. We before me, you might say. In other words, the mentality is less adversarial and much more, we're all in this together. One other interesting thing that came up was that no matter where someone lived, the more time they spent on social media, the less happy they were. Want to smile? It's simple. Put your phone away for a bit. I'm Dr. Sanjay Gupta, helping you live a better life.
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16: And he is Eric Carlin. I'm Gary McNamara. We are Red Eye Radio. Welcome in. Good morning. Thanks so much for being here.
5: Thank you.
16: All right. Some of the emails that, or ex post communications that we've gotten, whatever, from people. This was one of the more interesting yesterday because the ones that agree with us, you know, that gets to be boring. So this is Lattimore who sent this to us. And this was yesterday. In times when operational secrecy is essential to national security, the openness of our media and the public discourse presents a distinct challenge. I've long defended free speech and free press as indispensable to the constitutional order. Yet when sensitive operations require certain facts to remain unknown, not only to the public, but especially to our adversaries, the media's practice of filling every gap with speculation, partial reporting, and demands for immediate answers undermines that need. Adversaries such as Iran watch and listen, monitoring our news and talk radio to gain any advantage from the free flow of information and commentary. Meanwhile, portions of the public show little patience for incomplete knowledge. And press for prompt full answers. This subordinates strategic considerations to the appetite of disclosure. Some unknowns must remain for operations to succeed. The constant demand for transparency, though understandable, cannot always be met with without real cost. Sometimes you cannot get what you want when you want it. Acceptance of limited public knowledge in critical moments paired with disciplined patience is a necessary element of sound national policy. On the last note, you voted for the man to govern. For gosh sakes, let him govern. He will either succeed or fail, and we will go from there. All right. Number one, as you know, that has been dated now, that we know that. And again, when we do speculation, when we, you know, source story, we'll say, look, this is a source story. We always tell you.
5: Yeah.
16: And we say, this is what they say. It could be that. It might not be that.
5: Right. Sure.
16: Speculation is one thing. I would say this. Iran pays a lot more attention to what the president and the vice president say than Eric and Gary. There was no top secret stuff here. That was an excuse to throw out. I mean, that's speculation right there.
5: Right.
16: You're accusing us of putting out speculation, which you're implying helps the enemy, when you're saying that there is that there may be operational secrecy here, where there's no operational secrecy when you say we have a deal and then you send surrogates out to promote that deal. And then you say you shouldn't question it, or if there are stories out there, shouldn't question the politicians on it.
5: Well, and we don't speculate to the point of conclusion in a situation like this, especially because you cannot, we don't have all of the information. We'll say, if this is true, if these reports are true, if that part is accurate, if that holds, if that remains the case, we'll use those qualifiers for a reason. And it's not an out. It's just how you should approach it. If you don't, we're not sitting in the Situation Room.
16: Right.
5: So, and Lattimore, we appreciate your very thoughtful message to us on X. I agree. Free speech, and I would add true journalism, the kind that people like Barry Weiss believe in, is essential to a free society. But it is when you look at a situation like this. The people come and go. The ideas remain. I don't pledge allegiance to a person. I don't vote for them and say, just let them run. Just let them run their, you know, their show. If they're doing something I disagree with, it's because I think it will come back at them and fail, and they will not be able to complete their overall mission and agenda items. And that's a concern for me. I don't have near as much confidence in the GOP in terms of Capitol Hill as I do in this president. That confidence is waning based on items from this week alone. And that's a problem. That's a problem for people like me, because I don't waver one way or the other. If it comes out, if we get it ultimately under this president, the regime is gone, and we get all of the uranium, then I will say, well done, Mr. President. And that will be it. He's a public servant. I'm not going to just hire him and let him run. I hired him to do a job. I expect that to be done.
16: Well, no, we are letting him, because this is the last part. And this is where, in my opinion, Lattimore goes to the emotional part of it. On the last note, you voted for the man to govern. For gosh sakes, let him govern. He will either succeed or fail. We will go from there. You and I aren't stopping him from governing.
5: Yeah, no, there's nothing that we say that can stop him from governing.
16: Right. We're responding to him governing.
5: Right.
16: And so he responded
5: to the criticism. The president responded to the criticism clearly.
16: Right. And
5: at G7.
16: That's the way that it works. But there was no top secret in here, so that blows the first part of the argument.
5: Right.
16: There was nothing top secret in here at all.
5: Yeah, because after this was written by Lattimore, they put everything out there, and
16: all the source stories that we brought to you on the air, on our podcast and on our radio show, all of it turned out to be true.
5: Yes.
16: All of it.
5: Right. Sometimes it doesn't work that way, but in this case it did.
16: Right. On the on uh, one on the when he said one last note, you voted for the man to govern. For God's sakes, let him govern. He will succeed or fail, and we will go from there. First point, as we said, we're not stopping him from governing. Mm-hmm. We're commenting on, you know, his governing and what they have said. In fact, we have been much more critical, as we will be in a couple of minutes, about the things that they said, which we believe are straw man arguments. J.D. Vance made another one yesterday. Complete straw man argument. It doesn't exist right out there. When they're not
5: on the 100,000 troop thing.
16: Right. When they're not being credible, when you can blame.

0: at all. No one. And that's where J.D. Vance, you know, you look at that, and then you look at when he talked about, we're not going to, the $300 billion isn't U.S. taxpayer money. Nobody was making that argument. And when you're making a straw man argument, it means you don't believe that you can convince your constituents that what you're actually doing is right. Otherwise, you tell the truth.
1: Because the $300 billion mark wasn't about, again, never was about taxpayer money. It was about the fact that you would be enriching Iran to fund their proxies all over again.
0: Right.
1: And this is not what we want. This seems like President Trump, you know, from where he began, you know, unconditional surrender. Those words were important. And now we're shaking hands with the IRGC and signing a deal.
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0: We are Red Eye Radio. He's Eric Carly, and I'm Gary McNamara. Welcome and good morning. I'm going to play this a quick audio cut. This is the president yesterday, okay? Here we go.
9: All right.
0: Talking about the Iran deal.
9: Yeah.
10: It's in the low 70s now.
11: That's right.
10: That's amazing. So that's what speaks. That speaks louder than words. The alternative would be a worldwide depression. You know, the stupid people want to have a worldwide depression. And they're stupid people. So you can only go so far. You drive somebody into the ground and a lot of bad things happen. Number one, the strait would never open because they don't like floating billion-dollar ships up and down a strait when there are rockets flying over them and mines all over the place. So the strait would never be open. It wouldn't be open for a long time. So we have a very hot stock market, and we have starting to be a very low oil price. And
0: wow. Just wow. Wow. Wow.
9: Yeah.
0: Most of the response was, well, I wonder who caused the closing of the Strait of Hormuz. How did this all happen?
9: Yeah. Yeah.
0: It's like, and then again, that the people like us that backed him on it and backed him on what he wanted to do that now he has reversed are now the stupid people who want a global recession.
9: Yeah, I feel like that cut that we played from Senator Kennedy yesterday,
0: yes.
9: Where you just start going, what? Yeah. You know, brevity is not his strong point. So we'll get into that a little bit more coming up.
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17: All set for the sit-down. I'm Chris DeMayo, Fox News. Vice President Vance arriving in Switzerland early today for planned peace talks with Iran. He joins envoy Steve Witkoff and Jared Kushner, who are already there.
18: Vice President J.D. Vance arrived in Switzerland, where he'll lead direct talks with Iran, and their goal, negotiate a long-term peace agreement that includes resolving key questions about the future of Iran's nuclear program. They only have about 60 days to reach a deal. Pakistan and Qatar are participating as mediators. The potential talks come amid growing uncertainty surrounding the Strait of Hormuz. Tehran claims it is once again closing the vital waterway. They say it's in response to renewed Israeli strikes on Iran-backed Hezbollah in southern Lebanon. Iran argues the attacks violate the memo of understanding. Israel, though, says they were in retaliation for Hezbollah strikes that killed an Israeli soldier.
17: Fox's Chanley Painter.
19: One of the great things about these events is that there is this cultural exchange where we learn a little bit from them, and of course they learn a lot about what makes America so great. I'm so proud to have the World Cup here.
17: That's Vice President Vance talking to Fox before he left about the FIFA World Cup. He says the event's bringing the world together, and the tournament's going well so far for Team USA, which advanced to the knockout round after beating Australia. Next up is Turkey, which has already been eliminated. About 150,000 people packing downtown Raleigh, North Carolina Saturday for a parade to celebrate the Stanley Cup champion Carolina Hurricanes. The Hurricanes defeated the Golden Knights of Vegas to win their second Stanley Cup. Also, UK Prime Minister Keir Starmer reportedly set to resign on Monday. 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
17: Los Angeles is under a state of emergency declared yesterday as a massive warehouse fire contaminates the air.
4: The fire's been burning since Wednesday in the city's Boyle Heights section.
22: This is a very unique fire.
4: L.A. Fire Chief Jamie Moore explaining that the warehouse is a giant cold storage facility, which has now created an 85-million-pound biohazard from spoiling food.
22: The best way to describe this is like a giant cooler.
4: Mayor Karen Bass declared the state of emergency to make sure the city has the resources it needs. Meanwhile, fire officials are asking residents to stay indoors and use air conditioning. And the city has opened areas where people can take shelter. Roger Stern, Fox News.
17: Plenty of people will be honoring their dads with gifts this Father's Day as spending hits a record high. Fox's Tanya J. Powers has more.
23: Father's Day didn't become a national holiday in the U.S. until 1972, but it's been celebrated since the early 20th century. It's marked on the third Sunday in June, and this year we're spending more than ever on Dad's Big Day. The National Retail Federation says Father's Day spending is expected to reach a record $27.9 billion this year, up from last year's record of $24 billion. They say consumers are expected to spend $226, up from last year's $199. The most popular gifts? Greeting cards, clothing, a special outing, and gift cards. Tanya J. Powers, Fox News.
17: Russia has freed 24 Filipinos who were detained for months without charges in a Siberian city after Philippine President Ferdinand Marcos Jr. raised concern for them in a meeting with Russian President Vladimir Putin. That's according to Philippine officials. The 24 arrived in Manila aboard two flights early on Sunday, and the first batch was welcomed by Philippine Foreign Secretary Teresa Lazaro. I'm Chris DeMeo. This is Fox News.
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27: You ever wake up in the middle of the night or maybe first thing in the morning and notice drool on your pillow? Unless you're sleeping next to someone who hasn't already seen all your good, bad, and ugly, it's probably not that big a deal and not anything to worry about unless it's something that just started happening recently. When people drool at night, it's often because of a stuffy nose, acid reflux, or being a mouth breather. People who sleep on their stomach or side are more likely to drool than someone who sleeps on their back. But in some cases, drooling at night can be a warning sign of something more serious, like dental issues, sleep apnea, or even early symptoms of Parkinson's disease. If you're at all concerned about this, the best place to start is with an ENT doctor, an ears, nose, and throat doctor. They can recommend a sleep study to possibly get some answers. I'm Dr. Sanjay Gupta, helping you live a better life.
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23: A better life with Dr. Sanjay Gupta.
24: 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And there's perhaps no movement more fundamental than walking. It reinforces the alignment, stability, and coordinated muscle activation that supports how your body moves, whether you're doing strenuous exercise or simply going about your daily life. 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Even though you walk every day, Dana does say you can make small adjustments to immediately improve your walking mechanics. So, Keep your rib cage stacked over your pelvis. 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I'm Dr. Sanjay Gupta, helping you live a better life.
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35: Talks in Switzerland. I'm Deborah Valentine, Fox News. President Trump issuing an ultimatum for Iran as peace talks between the United States and Iran resume today in Switzerland. Fox's Chanley Painter has details.
36: President Trump is threatening to impose tolls on the Strait of Hormuz if the final peace deal with Iran isn't reached within 60 days. He says the fees would be for, quote, services rendered as the guardian angel to the Middle East. His social media post coming after Tehran claimed it closed the vital waterway because of Israel's ongoing attacks on Hezbollah in Lebanon. The IDF says those strikes were in retaliation after the Iran-backed group killed an Israeli soldier. The U.S. military disputes Iran's claims and says the strait remains open. Meantime, Vice President J.D. Vance arrived in Switzerland for direct talks with Iran. They're aimed at reaching a long-term peace agreement and resolving key questions about the future of Iran's nuclear program. The talks will start with an emergency session on Lebanon.
35: Some lawmakers on Capitol Hill are criticizing the sanctions relief and return of billions of dollars in frozen Iranian assets that are part of the proposed plan. But U.S. Ambassador to the U.N. Michael Walsh tells Fox's My View with Lara Trump the Iranians won't have access to those funds immediately.
37: I would not underestimate Scott Bessent. He is an economic ninja. And even the money that the Iranians are getting out into the market, he is blocking it through sanctions and secondary sanctions from getting back in.
35: The latest Fox News poll found that more than half of Americans do not believe Iran will comply with a U.S. peace agreement and stop developing nuclear weapons. At least six people are dead following deadly Israeli strikes in Gaza Saturday, despite agreeing to a ceasefire back in October. Israel has been launching attacks into Gaza almost daily, killing more than 1,000 Palestinians, according to Gaza's health ministry. America's listening to Fox News.
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35: According to Britain's Observer newspaper, British Prime Minister Keir Starmer is expected to announce his resignation on Monday. Starmer is also

0: expected to set a timetable for his departure. He's been under pressure to resign over the Peter Mandelson scandal, Labour Party election losses, and leadership challenges. Starmer's decision comes after his political rival, Manchester Mayor Andy Burnham, won a parliamentary seat. Repairs for the newly renovated reflecting pool on the nation's mall. Fox's Jared Halpern has more from the White House.
1: National Park Service workers were using hydrogen peroxide and nanobubble technology to remove algae from the reflecting pool near the Lincoln Memorial last week. Algae left a green haze atop the water, and video shows the American flag blue colored sealant used on the bottom of the pool chipping away in some areas. President Trump has taken a direct role in the revamp, visiting the works site and speaking often of the upgrades totaling about $14 million. At the White House, Jared Halpern, Fox News.
0: U.S. Park Police also report there have been at least 10 arrests for vandalism at the reflecting pool just this weekend alone. Plenty of people will be honoring their dads with gifts today as Father's Day spending hits a record high.
2: Father's Day didn't become a national holiday in the U.S. until 1972, but it's been celebrated since the early 20th century. It's marked on the third Sunday in June, and this year we're spending more than ever on Dad's Big Day. The National Retail Federation says Father's Day spending is expected to reach a record $27.9 billion this year, up from last year's record of $24 billion. They say consumers are expected to spend $226, up from last year's $199. The most popular gifts? Greeting cards, clothing, a special outing, and gift cards. Tanya J. Powers, Fox News.
0: I'm Deborah Valentine. This is Fox News.
3: How did I lose weight? And I did. Lean, right here. I did. I love this stuff. Listen, Brickhouse Nutrition been with me for a long time. 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
5: Welcome to DMV Spotlight here in the nation's capital, where we shine a light on the issues impacting D.C., Maryland, and Virginia. I'm Barbara Britt. Well, it was just a little bit ago that there were a couple of bald eagles that were found in Stafford County that had been injured in various ways, and they were taken to a very special place where they could be rehabilitated. And my guest today is the veterinary doctor at the Blue Ridge Wildlife Center in Virginia. And I want to welcome today Dr. Jen Riley, the veterinary medicine doctor on staff there at Blue Ridge Wildlife Center. Thank you so very much for joining me today on DMV Spotlight.
6: Thank you for having me.
5: Well, it was interesting to me because, of course, here we are in the middle of America 250, our semi-quincentennial, and then we have a couple of our beautiful bald eagles who were injured. So those are the kinds of stories that always get our attention. And I wanted to just ask you about how they're doing, first of all, and how did they get injured?
6: So we almost never know how these animals get injured. To be honest, they come in because they're down and not flying. And in this case, we had these four bald eagles from Stafford just a couple days apart. I think two of them were on the same day. And it was two juveniles and two adults. And the two juveniles, one of them was in excellent shape. He had just gotten wet from one of the recent storms. Once he was dried off a couple days later, we were able to release that bird right back at Stafford. The other one had a keel fracture, so we are currently treating that bird, healing that up so that he can get released as well. The two adults, unfortunately, are both deceased now. One did die in about 24 hours from lead poisoning, and the other one we had to euthanize due to the severity of the trauma at the shoulder. So we don't know how these guys got injured, but certainly lead plays a huge role. Whenever we see bald eagles, over 90% of our bald eagle patients have elevated lead levels, so that is something that can certainly predispose them to getting injured.
5: And help us understand, how do these eagles get exposed to lead?
6: Sure. So eagles and vultures are two of our really common scavenging species. A lot of people, I think, envision, you know, these eagles as these great predators who can take down live animals. And they can, but they would always prefer the easy opportunistic feeds instead. So they will scavenge whenever possible. And in our facility, in our hospital, lead season and deer hunting season overlap really significantly. And that's because when people hunt deer with lead-containing ammunition, which is the primary type of ammunition used to hunt everything in the U.S., when lead is used, it ends up traveling up to 8 inches from the wound channel. It ends up in the organs, and many hunters will field dress deer, so they'll take the organs out in the field, and they'll leave it there for scavengers. And these tiny fragments of lead from the bullets, as small as a grain of rice, are enough lead to kill a bald eagle. So when they are ingesting the scavenged piles, they will ingest the lead, and as it breaks down in the stomach and enters the bloodstream, they develop these signs of lead poisoning.
5: Wow. And I wanted to ask, because it's making me think of the lead that was used as weights in fishing, and that there have been efforts to remove some of that. Are there any efforts, legislative or just among hunters or other organizations, to find other materials that can be used in place of the lead?
6: Absolutely. So yeah, this is the biggest thing we would ask people to do, is to switch to non-lead containing ammunition. Also fishing tackle, as you mentioned, is a problem. And that we see that a lot with the fish eating birds. So some bald eagles, depending on where they live, may be eating fish. Many are scavenging on deer carcasses. Animals like loons often get lead poisoning from eating fish where the sinker is in the fish's body. So these are all huge issues, but for decades they have made these non-lead options. So for deer hunting, copper is the most common option that we see, and they don't get the same level of toxicity when they eat even an entire copper bullet. They can usually regurge that. They can take that back up in what we call a cast. So they'll pull the hair and the fur from their prey back up and spit it out, and the bullets will often go with that. But when we have these little fragments of lead, that continues to go through their GI, and that's where we have an issue. So we always ask that hunters use non-lead ammunition. If they do use lead ammunition, make sure they're burying their gut piles 6 feet deep the way they would with any other body with a toxin in it. And certainly just be cognizant of what you're eating as well, because this problem impacts humans who eat game meat as well.
5: And are there legislative efforts on this, or is that sort of out of your zone, or is this something that the Blue Ridge Wildlife Center is involved in?
6: We are involved in it. There's, over the years, there have been many attempts to ban to ban lead ammunition in certain types of hunting. There is a lot of pushback from the NRA and from a lot of hunting groups who consider this kind of a way that people are trying to manage what they're doing. They see it as some sort of gun control or restriction. It's really not about that at all. It's really about health and safety. But it makes it really difficult for this legislation to pass. So even though it has been brought up a number of times, it has not passed so far. But we would definitely encourage people to support any legislation that allows for that, and to oppose any legislation that is trying to keep lead legal, essentially.
5: I'm speaking today with Jen Riley. She is the veterinary hospital director for the Blue Ridge Wildlife Center, and talking about the recently injured eagles. So it is encouraging that the young ones were able to be survived, but that the other ones were not in good shape. And I wanted to ask, because there's obviously other work that you do at the Blue Ridge Wildlife Center, how did it get started, and what are the range of animals that come to you?
6: Yeah, so we actually started in 2000 as a wildlife hotline. We were still on the same property. Over time, we started taking in animals. And in 2016, it went from being a rehabilitation facility to a full-fledged hospital. So we are now, since 2016, in a 1,800-square-foot hospital facility. So we do all of our diagnostics on-site, surgeries on-site, everything like that. And we do treat all native wildlife. So in Virginia, it's not legal to treat any non-native wildlife, so we can't treat those animals. And in our county specifically, we're in a chronic wasting disease management zone, so we can't treat white-tailed deer. And in Virginia, all black bears have to be treated at the Wildlife Center of Virginia. So those are the only kind of species that we can't treat. Everything else is a go. So we see lots of songbirds, raptors, things like raccoons, skunks, foxes, squirrels, cottontails, lots and lots of turtles. We got over 400 turtles last year. We see about 4,000 patients a year. So we're seeing really a huge range of things across Virginia.
5: And do just average people call you when they see something? Do they bring things to you, bring creatures to you unbidden? How does that work? And how do you want it to work, I guess, is the bigger question.
6: Sometimes they do. That is not what we recommend. We do always recommend calling first. So anytime you find any animal that you're concerned about, we always recommend not intervening until you have spoken to a rehabilitator. Sometimes it is really obvious if an animal is obviously broken, bleeding, you know, anything truly traumatizing, but many of the calls that we get are about healthy orphans or healthy babies, not even orphans, healthy babies doing normal activities. And people are concerned. They're concerned that the parents may not be feeding. They're concerned the baby is alone. There's a lot of things people are concerned about. So we always recommend that you call before intervening in those situations, because once you intervene, we may recommend reuniting or renesting, but it is always harder to reunite than to not intervene in the first place. So do less, you know, watch these situations, give us a call. But we ask that people don't intervene until you've spoken to somebody, and certainly don't bring an animal to a rehabilitator if they have not given you permission to do so. We are a larger facility, but many, many of the rehabbers in Virginia are working out of their homes. It is a second, you know, job for them. It's an unpaid job. So they're doing their normal 9-to-5 work at home. They may not be able to answer calls right away. And they definitely don't want people showing up on their doorstep with animals. So always make sure that you've spoken to a rehabber and you've gotten permission to bring that animal to them before you do anything. At our facility right now, it's a little bit tricky because this time of year we're getting upwards of 300 calls per day, and we only have 1 to 2 people on the front desk. So it's really challenging to get those calls responded to quickly. So we always encourage people, if it's not emergency, please send an email. It may take a bit this time of year to get back to you, but we try to keep those lines available for emergencies as much as possible. Try to be brief and respectful when you're on the phone of other people's time, because we are always trying to call back so many of the voicemails that get left every single day.
5: That sounds like a very stressful situation, I have to say.
6: It certainly is. Our front desk is amazing.
5: And I wanted to ask you, I'm not sure how long you have been there as the hospital director for the Blue Ridge Wildlife Center, but Dr. Riley, tell us maybe some of the stories of the creatures that you have helped that maybe just sort of stay with you.
6: Well, I've been here since 2016, so I came in right when this became a full-service hospital. And it's been an amazing 10 years, and certainly a lot of stories do stick with me. I'm always kind of impressed by the people in many cases. I think it's really easy in this kind of field to get discouraged by the humans doing the wrong thing. We see a lot of that. We see people, you know, committing wildlife crimes every single day here, and that is really hard to watch. And in many cases, you know, we are bound by legal regulations, things that we have to do with certain animals. So if people get exposed to rabies, for example, then we are required to euthanize that animal for rabies testing. There are situations like that that are really hard, but I think overwhelmingly we have really positive, really well-intentioned people that are doing the right thing. And I think that's just a general thing that kind of sticks with me every day, is that in general, people are trying. They are trying to do the right thing, and they're trying to help wildlife. And so I see our role as really an educational one to help them do the right thing. A lot of those stories just stick with me. And I love hearing, you know, we've had children come in that are correcting their parents and saying, you know, I learned this, we shouldn't be doing this. And oftentimes the kids are right. It's amazing the stuff that they pick up on and they'll correct their parents on, because wildlife medicine and rehab is so different than it was 10 or 20 years ago.
5: Such a good point. And I note even on your website, it talks about that you do have wilderness explorer camps in the summer months, not just for kids, though.
6: Yeah, last year we started adult summer camp. That was amazing.
5: I'll bet that was a big hit. So, and then how do you get your funding at the Blue Ridge Wildlife Center?
6: So for all rehabilitators across the U.S., there is no government funding, no state or federal funding. So everything is funded by private donations and grants, and overwhelmingly by private donations, because there's very few grants that are available for this kind of work as well. So people who drop off animals often make donations. We have memberships. So if you go onto our website, you can kind of see the membership section and some of the benefits that come along with that. And that's monthly donors, essentially. So people who are giving as little as $5 a month, and enough people doing that really helps us stay afloat. That's what really covers our costs day to day and allow us to treat this much wildlife.
5: And I know that there's also certain fundraising events that are coming up. I know there's one coming up in August at the Museum of the Shenandoah Valley. Can you tell us anything about that?
6: I'm not sure where they're at with ticket sales and stuff like that. But that is our annual gala event, and that is our biggest fundraiser of the year. So people come and buy tables so they can have the meal there. There's an auction that goes on there as well. It's a really good time and a really good way to kind of meet some of our staff and our supporters and kind of get everybody together for a good time.
5: That is great. And then do you have volunteers who help, and how can people get connected with you if that's something they want to do?
6: Yeah. On our website, we have a whole section about how to help, and that includes all of our volunteer positions. We're a professional training facility as well, so we're a teaching hospital. We have vet students and tech students if people are interested in externships. We do that here. We have rehabilitation interns, and we have general volunteers. So that is all available on the website for how to get involved with those things. I would also say that we have a lot of transporter volunteers. So these are people who don't really come into the building beyond the drop-off point, but these are the people that are getting these animals to us. So Stafford, for example, is over an hour and a half away. We can't go out for calls like that, and we rely heavily on transporters being able to get those animals to us. So transporting volunteers are always super important to be able to get animals in promptly for care and to get them released.
5: I cannot imagine what it was like to drive an injured eagle in your vehicle an hour and a half. That must have been quite the show. Yeah. But I just want to thank you. I've been speaking today with Dr. Jen Riley. She is the hospital director. She is the veterinarian at the Blue Ridge Wildlife Center. And just before I let you go, what is the website where folks can get more information?
6: It's BlueRidgeWildlifeCTR.org.
5: Fantastic. All right. Well, I just want to thank my guest today. As I said, I've been speaking with Dr. Jen Riley at the Blue Ridge Wildlife Center. And thank you so much for joining me today on DMV Spotlight. And join us again next week at this same time for DMV Spotlight. I'm Barbara Britt.
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3: How did I lose weight? 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Lean, right here. I did. I love this stuff. 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
4: 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Rising from the heart of the swamp, a beacon of truth is casting its light. 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
8: All right, 844-484-3872, 844-4-THE-USA. That's the way to join us today, coast to coast, sea to shining sea. The President of the United States this morning, another banger on Truth Social. Oil is flowing. Iran can never have a nuclear weapon. The world will be safe. The stock markets are roaring. Jobs are at records and prices are dropping. Affordability. Our country is strong, safe, and respected like never before. You're welcome, President DJT. Obama has a presidential library. And it's disgusting. It hurts the eyes, and if it hurts the eyes, it subsequently hurts the soul. So you look at it and you're like, ugh, that doesn't uplift me at all. And I feel really bad for everybody in Chicago who has to look at this on a routine basis, because it's got to screw your day up. Like, if you're staring at this thing on the way to work, I'm sorry, it's holding you back from your full potential. I'm telling you right now. And apparently at the Obama Center, they're now doing land acknowledgments about who they stole the land from in order to build the library, which is super funny. This we'll get to it in a moment. This gets to why Democrats as a party have utter contempt for the United States of America. They really have a very low regard for our country. Pride in America has hit rock bottom among people who call themselves Democrat voters. Meanwhile, Republicans are enthusiastic about the country. They love the country, even when our leadership is terrible. We love the country. Here's what it sounds like when the Obama people do a land acknowledgement. Jim, is this Valerie Jarrett? Is that who we're listening to? Okay. Well, here she is. Obama loyalist Valerie Jarrett debasing herself to do a land acknowledgement about the library.
9: We'd also like to take a moment to recognize the original inhabitants of the land upon which we are gathered today. We honor the Anishinaabe, the Council of Three Fires, the Ojibwe, the Odawa, and the Potawatomi nations.
8: They all start clapping. Now, I want to emphasize something. To the extent that her history is correct at all, and God knows if she's right, she's referencing things that are centuries old in terms of, you know, who may have lived or transited the land at any given point. Why didn't she acknowledge Chicagoans? Why does she have to go that far back? This Obama Center straight up supplanted people who were living there. Obama drove a bunch of people who are still alive out of that section of Chicago. They're not dead. It's not ancient. It's not from, you know, spoken word handed down through the ages, passed on through smoke signals. They are alive. They live in America right now. Chicago residents as recently as this week are still really upset about what Obama did to them. Listen to this.
10: I spoke with Terrell James, who claims that he was forced out of his South Shore apartment due to rent hikes.
11: I was a South Shore resident, and I was forced to leave my apartment because when I moved in, I was going to clean. I found there were mouse droppings lacquered to the entire floor of the apartment, which made me feel shocked, made me feel powerless, and I had no choice but to move. ended up moving to Hyde Park, where now I'm paying double the rent to have a place I can stay in, but it's also making me feel trapped. The unit was going to be a Pangea unit, and they own a lot of the units, so, you know, there was mouse droppings in my unit, but looking at the other options, they own so much of the other options I would have had to move to, and on such short notice to get approved for another place, you know, I had no choice but to pick a higher price option and leave the neighborhood.
8: Yeah, so you got this guy leaving, describing his personal problems, and here you have Fox 32 Chicago describing that you've got all these people who had to leave because it's just been a disaster. You know, the Pride in America thing really is a very clear sign of the unfortunate success of the left. A very clear sign. You know, the differences here are massive. Democrats in the United States do not like our country. I'm sorry to admit that that's true, but it is true. They don't like it. In fact, they're kind of ashamed of it. They think flying the American flag would suggest that they're somehow Trump supporters, which is the worst possible thing you can be. So they don't do it. Here's Harry Enten, CNN's numbers enthusiast, going over the data this week, a new poll.
12: What about this idea? Are you proud to be an American? Extremely or very proud to be an American? Again, look at this divide, a growing divide on this question. Back in January of 2001, 90% of Republicans, 85% of Democrats. This was after a very contentious 2000 election, keep in mind, right?
8: And that was before 9/11, January of 2001. Overwhelming percentages of both Republicans and Democrats said they were proud to be American.
12: With George W. Bush coming into the White House. You come over to this side of the screen in 2026. Look at this. Again, the Democratic percentage absolutely plummets to just 29% of Democrats say they're extremely or very proud to be an American. That Republican percentage, the exact same. 90 and 90, the Democratic percentage, what is that? That's basically a third of the level that it was just 25 years ago.
13: I think you're right to point out that this was a time when Democrats might have been feeling badly about the course of the country. Still, 85% said they were proud to be American. Something's changed.
12: Something has absolutely changed, despite the fact a contentious time then, a contentious time now. And yet Democrats, that extremely very pride number has absolutely plummeted.
8: It's absolutely plummeted. Now, why is that? Why? How could something like that happen? Well, the answer is, like, this has been a long running project for the American left. What do they teach in the schools? What are they trying to convince the children of when they're getting a quote unquote education? One of the prevailing dominant themes of the Marxist left, the neo-Marxist left, is that America is contemptible. So my recommendation is let's arrest the dissent. Let's not decline any further. Let's improve the quality of American education. Let's get back to meritocracy. Let's restore election integrity. And if we can do the basics, and go back to church for that matter, if we can do the most important thing, if we can do the basics, we can keep this country going for well beyond the next 250 years.
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21: 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I'm Eric Stewart, your host for Getting Older this afternoon here at 12:30 every Sunday and 6:30 a.m. in the morning on Sundays. We bring you the truth in real estate. We're talking no open houses here among a variety of different shifts in how real estate is being sold. Real estate is no longer something that sold the way that it was when I first got into real estate back in 1987. So what are the key changes, and why are open houses really a thing of the past in today's climate? So jumping right in to what is probably really, it's probably heartburn for other real estate agents to listen to my show sometimes when I bring the truth forward about the importance and potential of open houses for home sellers to sell their properties. Why? Because open houses have been a mainstay of how real estate's been sold since probably the beginning of time in real estate. In fact, the only way that people could see a house was by going to the house, and that would be by appointment or because an agent said, I'll be there for an hour or 2 hours on a specific day. Come by and walk through and take a look and see what you think. Okay, that would be an open house. I'm open to anybody. I'm not necessarily going to demand that they're qualified before they walk through the property. I'm going to let folks walk through and decide for themselves whether they want to buy the property or not just by coming to the open house. Okay, well, there's been a lot of changes over the years. And if we think about how it's important for buyers to still be able to see the house, that means an appointment to get through. And we look at what I'm doing in my career now, which is putting properties on the market with 24/7 virtual tours and two different kinds. One is the three-dimensional style where you can click on your computer and literally move through the whole house. And as you click into a room, you can turn around in the property, look at the whole inside, and decide if you like it or not. And go through the whole house, the back deck, the backyard, the front yard, without even having to travel to the property. Effectively, getting about 90% of what the open house personal walkthrough would give you, but doing it virtually. An alternative to that is the two-dimensional tour, where we build a floor plan for all of the levels in the property. And as you touch on a room, and you decide, okay, that room is the dining room. I want to see how many people can sit in that because I have a 12-person table and I need it to be, or I've got 20 people in an afternoon on Sundays or Saturdays to come over. I want it to be a certain size. You want to be able to see the size of the room. You want to see the measurements of the space, and then you decide if you want to see it from there. So two different ways to see visually. And pictures, by the way, can be like death in real estate if the pictures are not effective. So open houses will allow people to walk through and see it in its current condition, yes, but if you've got great photos, you can eliminate a lot of the potential showings by people who won't really be interested in your property. Therefore, you as an owner are not vacuuming, wiping down the countertops, freshening up for a buyer who's going to walk in the front door and walk right back out and say, oh, this isn't what I'm looking for. So much pre-qualification of buyers' interests happen now on the computer online. So the open house, we also think of the open house as a means of marketing the property. Not only is a way for the buyers to get through and see, but marketing. I can advertise an open house, and real estate agents whose primary fiduciary duty is to represent you as a home seller – are also going to get the benefit of meeting your neighbors and the prospects who come in who aren't interested in your house, because they can then take that potential buyer, work with them to buy something else. Now, I'm not opposed to that, but it does need to be in the context of the fiduciary duty. Explain to the seller that according to the National Association of Realtors, the number of homes that sell from an open house is 1%. The National Association of Realtors percentage is 1%. It's not 5%. It's not 10%. It's 1%. It's effectively the same percentage as a potential for selling the property as some of the most tertiary efforts I might do, like putting an advertisement into a school bulletin or on the back of a parish newsletter, where people might see it, they might not. Really, if you're a buyer today, you're looking on your phone or on your computer. You've typed in a specific area that you're looking for based on a school district or access to where you work or some other interest you might have. And then every time something comes up that fits into that area and might serve the interest you have will now pop up in front of you, giving you that virtual tour, kind of like a virtual open house, to get a sense of what is there and what is not there, so you can decide, yeah, it's worth my time to drive 15 minutes over, call a real estate agent, and go take a look at that property. So the three groups that open houses attract are, in fact, number one, neighbors. Yeah, because generally speaking, neighbors are interested to find out what other people have done with their homes, get a sense of how they could improve their property and make it a better home. Maybe they might have the same model you do, or have always been curious because of the way you keep your yard, wondering if the inside of your home is the same as the outside. You know, it's a funny thing. When neighbors come in, they feel like I'm supposed to share your personal details about your property, what you're doing, and where you're going with them. Yes, I'm admitting I do open houses because my sellers sometimes say, you really need to do an open house. Well, if the neighbors are the first and top group in the open house category, and they were to ask me, oh, where are they going? You know, as if they're a good friend of yours. My response is, they're relocating. That's all I say. It's nobody else's business what you're doing or where you're going. It's only your business, and my business is fiduciarily to protect your business. Really, the neighbor, if they have a personal question, if they have that relationship, I'll encourage them to call the seller. You know, if you had further questions, feel free to call the seller and ask them. I'm not at liberty to share, right? That's not my job, and that's not what you've hired me to do. What I'm there to do as your realtor when I'm selling your home is to disseminate information about your property most effectively, to hit almost 100% of all the contacts. And, you know, an occasional open house to hit the 1% that might come from it, okay, fine. But it's not like some agents would say, we'll have an open house every weekend. Well, great. They don't have anything else to do. And for you, it's not really going to be working as effectively as selling the value of your home through great photos, virtual tours, and excellent verbiage. That is, describing the property and selling what you could do at the property. If you have a certain kind of yard, if you have a certain kind of bathroom, what are all the things that anyone could do at your home? Warren Buffett said, price is what you pay, but value is what you get. Well, you can ask a price, and if the buyer believes the value is there for the price, they'll pay you the price. The real estate agent's job is to sell the value of the property so that the price can be achieved. All right. So open houses don't have a ton of impact. Now, the second group that comes through is, in fact, the suspects, because we don't qualify buyers when they walk in. The suspects are those who we don't know if they qualify to buy the house or not. They're just allowed to walk through, you know. They could look like they don't have the ability to afford your property, they could look as if they could buy a $5 million home. It doesn't really matter what they look like, because what people look like should never be a consideration about showing them real estate, right? You know, the Civil Rights Act of 1866, the Fair Housing Act of 1968, and the American with Disabilities Act of 1990, and all addenda in between are very clear about our need to protect the rights, the civil rights of everybody in our country. And as a real estate agent, my job is to be fair and honest and ethical. And part of fairness

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1: For a home in Kenwood is $3.5 million. Apparently, a real estate agent who likes open houses had an open house, and people came through, and one of the neighbors walked through, of course, and happened to go upstairs in the house and saw somebody in the owner's bedroom putting something in their purse. And the neighbor said, "What are you doing?" And they said, "Oh, I'm just putting something back in my purse." But the neighbor was suspicious, thankfully, and went and reported this to the agent down in the first floor, who was in the kitchen chatting with somebody else. And the agent walked out the front door when that person, that suspect, walked out the front door and got in their car and drove away. And the agent just wrote down the license plate number just in case. Well, guess what? The seller came home and discovered tens of thousands of dollars in jewelry had been stolen. So Channel 7 asked me, "Eric, you don't seem to believe in open houses. Why is that? Is it really important?" And I gave them the opinion that I've just delivered to you in the first 15 minutes of our show today. Yes, they discovered that she was a thief. Yes, they found her in another neighborhood, wealthy neighborhood called Avenel. Meaning that it doesn't matter what people look like, folks, right? We treat everybody the same, but we also want to be careful and considerate as realtors in protecting you as a seller and your interests. And if you've got your neighbors and you've got your suspects and you've got your prospect or two who might come through, frankly, I almost never, 1% of the time, a buyer walks through the open house, makes an offer on that property, and gets that property. It's so unusual that I don't recommend them. I think open houses are well overrated in this digital age. I've got another opinion of a big change that's happened in the market and what that means for you as a seller right here on Getting Older, right after this.
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0: real estate and what's shifting. First part of our show, we discussed how open houses are not critical to sell real estate and why. And it's an interesting conversation, well worth the listen if you've missed it. We're now going to discuss the change in brokerage that has occurred in the past recent time and the importance of a listing agent and where buyer agency is in play. Let me explain. A listing agent is the person who represents the home seller in the sale of the property and garners the most amount of interest, gathers the potential buyer's interest, and then presents offers to the seller, sells the value, understands pricing, the marketing, the negotiation, the condition improvements, where you can put a dollar to get $2 back, and so much more. The buyer agent is the person who is showing the buyer real estate. And their responsibility to the buyer is not only to show houses and get people through and look at them, but also to be a counselor to the buyer in guiding them and what the proper price is based upon current market conditions. Now, we've had a change in how real estate agents are being paid. It used to be that a seller would pay a commission which covered two agents, the listing agent and the buyer's agent. Now, the seller's responsibility is solely to pay for their agent, and the buyer's responsibility is to pay solely for their buyer agent representing them. So let's pretend your home goes up for sale. There's a buyer's agent who will be presenting an offer from their buyer. The buyer is asking you in that offer to give them compensation to help pay for their buyer agent. At that point in time, as a part of your consideration of the offer you've received, you can decide, yes, I will, no, I won't, or I'll pay in part. That's the change. And it strengthens you as a home seller to separate these two out, because a lot of buyer agents have been a part of the business of real estate, and they're part of teams or just on their own, and they could not well explain the true value of what they do, and they now have to present their value to their buyers in the same way that I, as a listing agent, predominantly would present to you what my value is to you as a home seller. So it's very important that we separate these things out now and you recognize the potential savings for you as a homeowner as you're putting your property up for sale. Everything has shifted around that, and that's a big change in how the industry is being handled. The third shift that I'm seeing in real estate is in the moving process, and this is more about how you're served as a home seller in making your move. It used to be that we would hire a moving company to move us, box us up, put the boxes in the property, set up the bed, but we'd have to make the bed and put everything away. In the past 20 to 25 years, there's been a new industry called the National Association of Move Managers created to serve those who would like a different kind of an experience, which of course includes local and long distance full-scale moving, but also involves the downsizing, the decluttering, and the organizing process, the floor planning. So if you're going to move to something smaller, figuring out what would fit on your behalf, overseeing the whole move, the packing, the unpacking, the setup, the trash removal, the internal moves within your own home, heirloom shipping to family, friends, having climate-controlled storage as a part of the process, and the removal of excess items for sale, donation, shredding, recycling, and trash. All of those services are provided by professional move managers. And a company that I work with consistently called Graceful Transitions is an excellent choice to be considered. And they are senior move management and moving company resources for many who are moving into retirement communities or across the country. If you're looking to find somebody who will help you sell, donate, throw, et cetera, and take you through all those aspects. 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That's gracefultransitions.org for more information. Move managers are changing the way we move and making it better for everybody. Well, we're out of time here on Getting Older. I'm Eric Stewart. I'll see you next week. Big house, big car, backseat, full bar. Houseboat won't float, the bank won't toast, no. Too much stuff.
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17: Threat again. I'm Paul Stevens, Fox News. President Trump is making another threat toward Iran as peace talks between the U.S. and the Middle Eastern nation continue.
18: President Trump is threatening to impose tolls on the Strait of Hormuz if the final peace deal with Iran isn't reached within 60 days. He says the fees would be for, quote, services rendered as the guardian angel to the Middle East. His social media post coming after Tehran claimed it closed the vital waterway because of Israel's ongoing attacks on Hezbollah in Lebanon. The IDF says those strikes were in retaliation after the Iran-backed group killed an Israeli soldier. The U.S. military disputes Iran's claims and says the strait remains open. Meantime, Vice President J.D. Vance arrived in Switzerland for direct talks with Iran. They're aimed at reaching a long-term peace agreement and resolving key questions about the future of Iran's nuclear program. The talks will start with an emergency session on Lebanon.
17: And that's Fox's Chan Lee Painter. Officials from Pakistan and Qatar are attending the talks as mediators. A manhunt ongoing for 22-year-old Oscar Sanchez Munoz, a suspect in a string of deadly shootings in Missouri.
19: The FBI says he's wanted for shooting at a car on June 11th in Kansas. They say he may be the one responsible for five more shootings on Tuesday, all just miles from Arrowhead Stadium in the Show Me State, where there are several World Cup matches. One person died in these shootings. One has serious injuries. All others are expected to be fine, including an Uber driver who was shot while taking fans to the World Cup match between Argentina and Algeria. Here's one of those fans who was inside of the car.
20: A car passes by super fast. And we hear these two boom, boom noises.
19: He says he called 911 and used baby wipes to hold on the driver's gunshot wounds.
17: And that's Fox's Madison Scarpino, the suspect considered armed and dangerous. America's listening to Fox News.
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17: A presidential runoff in Colombia today could see a big change in that nation's direction.
22: One way or another, Colombia will have a new president. Incumbent Gustavo Petro was constitutionally barred from another term. He's supporting left-winger Ivan Cepeda to continue his policy of striking peace deals with violent drug cartels. The right-wing challenger is Abelardo de la Espriella. He's promising to cut government spending by 40%. The political outsider narrowly won the first round of voting. Colombia's presidential host hopefuls have campaigned amid persistent political violence. One candidate, Miguel Uribe, was shot dead last summer. Jonathan Savage, Fox News.
17: Repairs for that newly renovated reflecting pool on the National Mall.
0: National Park Service workers were using hydrogen peroxide and nanobubble technology to remove algae from the reflecting pool near the Lincoln Memorial last week. Algae left a green haze atop the water, and video shows the American flag blue colored sealant used on the bottom of the pool chipping away in some areas. President Trump has taken a direct role in the revamp, visiting the worksite and speaking often of the upgrades, totaling about $14 million. At the White House, Jared Halpern, Fox News.
17: And U.S. Park Police saying they've arrested at least 10 folks for vandalism at the reflecting pools so far this weekend. FIFA World Cup action for you. A wrap-up. Japan shuts out Tunisia 4-0 in Monterrey, Mexico later on today. Spain takes on Saudi Arabia at noon Eastern. Then Belgium faces Iran, followed by Uruguay against Cape Verde. The late match featuring New Zealand taking on Egypt, that kickoff 9 p.m. Eastern time. Meantime, the U.S. has already secured an advancement to the knockout round. The Americans wrap up group play Thursday night against Turkey at 10 Eastern. Coverage available on Fox FS1 or on the Fox Sports app. I'm Paul Stevens, and this is Fox News.
1: Fairfax County, northbound Interstate 95 at the Fairfax County Parkway. You've got the accident there. Long-standing crash now. Right lane and the off-ramp remain closed. Also, we have a serious crash in Fairfax County. Collington Road at Colling Ridge Court. The lanes are blocked off in both directions there. Beltway traffic moving well in Virginia. No issues reported along I-66 either direction between Haymarket and the Roslyn Tunnel. In the district, getting word of a crash southeast Pennsylvania Avenue at Branch Avenue. Now from GarageDoorRepair.com, here is the WMAL Weather Channel forecast.
13: Temperatures will heat up into Monday for this Father's Day. A few clouds initially, then afternoon sun with a high of 88. Partly cloudy tonight with a low in the upper 60s. Then tomorrow, windy with showers and storms moving in as the high soars to 96. I'm meteorologist Jeff Marr from the Weather Channel on WMAL.
23: How did I lose weight? 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
26: All right, welcome to the show, everybody. I'm your host, Kenny Michaels. It is fabulous to be here today. Welcome aboard. Boy, do we have a lot to talk about today. Huge news about gold and silver. Gold and silver's rallying, and we're going to talk about that. All right, I'm going to go ahead and turn the phone lines on right now. The number to get me live, 888-961-0222. Again, 888 888- 561-0222. That will get you live with me. We have the amazing Wendy on phones today. Be nice to her when you call in, please. Welcome aboard, ladies and gentlemen. Gold is rallying. Silver is rallying. People say, why? What happened? What happened all of a sudden? It's not all of a sudden. I've been saying all along that as long as there's a war in Iran and as long as oil prices are going up, that has been holding gold back. It's been holding silver back. Game over. Game over. The war is ending. Oil prices tumbled and gold exploded. Because there's so many other things going on that are going to create a gold explosion. Inflation hit its highest point since 2023. Crazy. Trump says, I love inflation. Me too. Because it drives gold through the roof and I'm invested in gold. Okay? He says, I love inflation. I don't know how any president can love inflation. But nonetheless, inflation's good for gold. Okay, now, gold has also become the world's number one reserve asset. It used to be treasuries. Now it's gold. Why do I bring that up? Because that's the reason central banks around the world are pushing Trump to reprice gold. There's a lot of heat from outside of this country on Trump to reprice gold. People are asking him to reprice it. That's why he's headed to Fort Knox, probably. He's probably thinking, I can't reprice until I know how much I have, right? So how do you verify how much you have? Very simple. You go do an audit. He's going to Fort Knox. He says he thinks there's 400 tons of gold there. Okay? All I can tell you is this is exciting. If you're not in gold, get in gold. If you're in gold, get more. That's all I can tell you. We're on a rally now. Here we go. All right. So pay attention to this. A 67-year-old man inherited a 401k of $620,000. When he took money out, he got hit with an $80,000 tax bomb by Uncle Sam. Why? Because he wasn't in gold. Okay? When you inherit a retirement account, you have to take money out every year. And guess who has their hand out? Uncle Sam. The minute you move to gold, you help reduce that by quite a bit. Okay? So there was a big article on AOL.com about this 67-year-old guy that inherited a 401k of 620 grand and got hit with an 80,000 tax bomb. I bet you he wished he was in gold. There's too many advantages. Now we're soaring. Here we go. This is what we've been waiting for. The war is over. Oil prices are coming down and everybody's running to the yellow shiny metal, baby. All right, call me here, 888-961-0222, or go to kennysgoldquiz.com. 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We're getting a rally. 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Jump in now. 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Best buyback program. They sell the metals cheaper than anybody else, thank God. And all I can tell you is get the right product. And you're on your way to a hell of a journey. All right, welcome aboard. I'm Kenny Michaels. This is Striking Gold. So here's what I want to talk about. You heard me mention last week about Donald Trump, going to Fort Knox. And there was a video out, right, that had him talking about it. Okay, and in a minute, for those of you that missed it, I'll play it again this week as well. But hear me out. You've got oil prices dropping. That's driving up gold and silver. Inflation has now hit a three-year high. highest it's been since 2023. Inflation is the number one reason gold and silver soar. The Justice Department just subpoenaed banks like Chase, Bank of America, and Wells Fargo for closing people's accounts due to political reasons. Okay, we've got Trump going to Fort Knox. We've got Trump talking about a repricing of gold. We've got gold being the top reserve asset in the world. Everybody feels safe in gold and silver, according to Yahoo Finance. They say we're in a gold rush. We've got gold and silver are now jumping. The National Bank of Georgia just bought $100 million worth of gold. And now with gold being the new reserve asset in the world, guess what? The whole stinking world is going to gold. You need to get that retirement account moved because we're going to see a huge bump now in gold and silver now that the war is over. And you want to take advantage of that bump for sure. Okay? We know the banks are calling for $8,000 in gold. We know Chase was calling for $10,000 in gold. Okay, we know Bank of America saying silver's going to triple. Everybody's been wondering what's been holding us back. Well, what do you think? The war. But it's over. It's over, baby. Here comes gold. Here comes silver. All right. Now, there was a video of Donald Trump. And he talked about going to Fort Knox. And I think we still have that video. They're getting it ready. We're going to play it. And when we get it, I'll get notified and I'm going to play it for you. It's a tremendous video. And you'll hear Donald Trump talk about going to gold and why he's going to gold. Now, when you take your IRA and you take your 401k and you move it into physical metals, you're moving into safety. How do I know? Well, pay attention to this. Earlier this week, the market dropped 1,100 points. That same day, gold dropped 90. 2 days later, the market dropped 600 points. Gold dropped 40. Would you rather be tied to something that drops 40 or drops 600? It's an incredible situation of stability. That's why you move to gold. Even when the market tanked and gold went down, it hardly moved. So you don't lose much and you make it up quickly. Where in the stock market, when stocks go down, now you think, oh God, how long is it going to take to recoup this? And I'm getting older. This is why you move to gold. This is the safe haven of gold. Okay? All right, the number to get me live, 888-961-0222. That's the number to get me live. I'm Kenny Michaels. This is Striking Gold. 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Best pricing anywhere in the gold business and the best buyback program as well. Or if you want me, the good-looking Kenny Michaels, and I'm telling you folks, when I say good-looking, ladies and gentlemen, listen, every day I look in the mirror, I get better looking every day. It's crazy. It's crazy. Okay, so you can go to kennysgoldquiz.com and I will help you personally get your cash and get your retirement account into gold. Gold is, this is it. The rally has started. The war is over. This is what gold and silver has been waiting for. Let's go, baby. All right, we got the Trump clip ready for you. I want you to hear this video. You can't hear a video, but you know what I mean. This was a video, and this is Trump talking about going to Fort Knox. This was about a week ago. Listen to this.
2: But you know, we're getting a little bit shaky. We're getting the yips on this stuff. Like, I want to find out. So we're going to open up the doors. I'm going to see if we have gold there. We want to find out. We're going to open the doors. We're going to inspect Fort Knox. We want to make sure that we actually have 400 tons of gold.
26: 400 tons of gold. Let's go, Mr. President. But did you hear what he said in the beginning? And I talked about this last week. Things are getting shaky. We're getting the yips. That's what he said. We're getting the yips. And as smart a man as I am, right, I'm thinking, what the heck are yips? Is that like a hive? Like, do I have to go to the doctor? Hey, doctor, do you have medication? I got yips on my arm. No, yips is anxiety. Yips is performance anxiety. That's what Yips is. So if I translate what Trump said, well, we're getting the shakes or whatever he says, and we're getting the yips, we're getting anxiety. And I talked about this last week. I played this video last week. All right, now, I got a frog in my throat this morning. Listen to me. If he thinks we're in a difficult situation, and if he thinks we're getting anxiety, and if he's getting anxiety, where does the president of the United States, the president of the free world, the most powerful man in the world, where does he go when he gets anxiety? He goes to gold. He said, we're getting the yips. I'm going to go inspect Fort Knox. I'm going to verify my 400 tons of gold. Fabulous. Your own president is obsessed with gold.
2: But, you know, we're getting a little bit shaky. We're getting the yips on this stuff.
26: Yeah, we're getting the yips on this stuff. I love you, Mr. President. Ain't that the truth? I would imagine he is getting the yips. I would imagine inflation at its highest point since 2023 would give him the yips. I would imagine Bank of America coming out and saying the market is overinflated, expect a significant drop, would give him the yips. I suspect Warren Buffett selling all of his Bank of America stock because he says the market's making him nervous would give Trump the yips. I would imagine when the U.S. Justice Department is subpoenaing Chase, Bank of America, and Wells Fargo for closing accounts for political reasons would give the president the yips. I would imagine that poor 67-year-old man that inherited a 401k that got an $80,000 tax bomb gives him the yips. But guess what? The war is over. Oil prices are tumbling. That's pushing gold through the roof. Okay? Now these predictions of 8,000 at the end of the year, 10,000 at the end of the year are becoming real. We're here. Yes, we've been held back because of a fight with Iran, but that's over now. You saw what happened these last several days. Gold has exploded. Exploded. And all the talk is it only gets better from here. That doesn't change the fact the market is inflated. That doesn't change that. Okay? And everybody's expecting a significant drop in the market. There's too many red flags not to. Your own president said the market's too high. A correction would do it good. Sheesh. But guess what? Go to gold. Because when you go to gold, you're in safety. You're in safety when you go to gold. Okay? As I said earlier, 3 days ago or 5 days ago, whatever it was, the market dropped 1,100 points. Gold only dropped 90. Then 2 days later, the market dropped 600 points. Gold only dropped 40. That's the stability. That's the safe haven. When we're old like you and me, right? When we're seniors and we want to know our money's going to be there, that's what we want. We want something that if it's going to go down, it's going to go down very little. That's what we want. We want to, because that secures that our money will be there. That's what the Bible says. It's God's money for crying out loud. All right, the number to get me live, 888-961-0222. 888-961-0222. I'm Kenny Michael, the good-looking Kenny Michaels. This is Striking Gold. You can also go to kennysgoldquiz.com, okay? And you can, if you want me to help you move your retirement account into gold and silver, now's the time, guys. It's a tax-free, penalty-free event. What a time to be in gold. Let's go. We've been waiting for the war to be over. It's over, and that is what's driving gold and silver through the roof. Okay. All right. Now, here's something I do want to mention, and we're going to bring on shortly our gold miner, okay? Actually, we have him on now. Actually, they already brought him on. Every week, I have someone that comes on this show who has had the experience of moving their retirement accounts with Golden Crest Metals. And let's go to the phones. We're going to go to line two. We'll talk to Tammy in Covington, Washington. Tammy, good morning.
3: Good morning.
26: How are you this morning?
3: I'm doing really well.
26: Good, good. Well, welcome to the show, and tell me your story.
3: Well, I don't know. About a month or so ago, me and my husband happened to work at the same company. I was on one side of the shop, and he was on the other side, and you came on, and he was so excited. He comes over and finds me, and he says, you got to turn it to this radio station. So I did, and then I heard you, and then I heard the testimonies, and then we flipped it to another radio station, found you again, listened to those testimonies. And my husband's been looking to invest in this stuff because of our retirement. I am 64 as well as you. And so we got to listening, and then we checked out all the precious metals in place, and we came to Golden Crest. And since we've done that, we have had an awesome time, and we really enjoy listening to you and all the other testimonies.
26: Well, I really appreciate that. And you know what? I'm glad you had a good experience. You know, one of the things I say on my show a lot, and I say it almost every week, is when people are going to go buy gold and silver, right, whether it's with cash, whether it's with a retirement account, you got to do your homework. There's a lot of companies that have famous people. Okay, none of them are as good looking as I am, but there's a lot of companies that have famous people that advertise for them. But just because a famous guy advertises doesn't mean they're a good company. Do your homework, do your reviews. I'm glad to hear you guys did, because that is, it makes people feel comfortable, number one. Number two, you know, when people come on and become a testimonial on my show, you know, it's appreciated. But I'm very passionate about this, okay? And I've seen so many people get ripped off in the gold business. It's unbelievable how many companies are ripping off. And the problem is most people that buy gold are seniors. So now you've got these companies ripping off seniors, which irritates me because, number one, I'm a senior. Okay, that's number one. Number two is, as much as I don't want to admit it, I am. That's right. And you know, all you got to do is do your homework. Okay. And one thing about me, I will say, is I tell it like it is. So, well, congrats on a great experience. I'm glad you and your husband had a good experience. I do know that Golden Crest has a policy that anybody that comes through my show gets some free silver. I'm sure you guys did that. How much free silver did you guys get?
3: I got 20,000, and I think he ended up with like 40,000, I think.
26: Wow, 40,000 and 20,000. $60,000 in free silver for tuning into the Brad Pitt of precious metals. Doesn't get too much better than that. Anyway, listen, I want to congratulate you. I want to congratulate you both. I do have one quick question for you, Tammy. There's a lot of people out there nervous about the stock market, obviously. There's a lot of people not making any money in the bank. People don't know where to turn. There's a lot of bad companies in the gold business. There's some good ones, but there's more bad ones than there are good. Is there any advice you would give to people? I know you guys were nervous about your retirement account prior to moving into gold and silver. Is there any advice you would give them?
3: Just do your diligence and check it out. Golden Crest seems to be our best move that we've ever done.
26: Well, good, good. I'm glad you guys are happy. Thanks again for being on the show. By the way, for being this week's gold miner, you and your husband are getting a case of Omaha steaks, courtesy of me. And all I can tell
3: right
26: you...
3: On.
26: Yeah, you're getting Omaha steaks. And I think in this package of Omaha steaks, they have steaks. I think they have hamburger patties. I think they even have some hot dogs. So you guys are going to enjoy it. Hopefully you're not a vegetarian. Okay?
3: Oh, no. We're carnivores.
26: There you go. Have a great day and a wonderful weekend. Okay?
3: You too. Thank you very much.
26: You're welcome. Bye-bye. All right. The number to get me live, 888-961-0222. I'm Kenny Michaels. This is Striking Gold. Listen carefully, ladies and gentlemen. I'm telling you right now, okay? The central banks around the world are pushing Trump to reprice gold. Trump is taking in gold. The banks are taking in gold. Everything's going to gold. Now I'm hearing there's going to be a gold debit card coming out. Everything is attached to gold. If things are attached to gold, what does that tell you? It's the new way, right? So is your IRA attached to gold? I don't mean gold stock. Gold stock is what we call trash, garbage, poo-poo. We don't want gold stock. We want the physical stuff. Okay? Olivia Newton-John hit it on the head when she said, let's get physical, physical. We want physical gold. That's what she said. We want physical. So if the whole world is headed that way, if they're attaching debit cards to gold, they're attaching their money to gold. Okay? Trump is checking out Fort Knox. The National Bank of Georgia just bought $100 million worth of gold. Are you? Are you attached to gold? Okay? Nothing out there. Listen carefully on this show before we go to break. There's nothing out there people are promoting heavier than gold. And where else can you move into safety and get growth? You know, normally you move into a safe investment and the guy that moves you into it's going to say, now keep in mind, this is a safe investment. So it's not going to go up much. It's not going to go down much, but it's safe. Your money's safe. That's what most people will think with a safe investment. Yeah, well, the Lord has other plans. His safe investment is booming. And now we're going to see the run we've been waiting for now that the war is over. Okay, I've been waiting for this day. I've been waiting to do a show when the war has ended where gold prices have tumbled and then turn around and soar, and oil prices have now tumbled, and that's what's soaring gold. Gold has exploded now. Here we go. Of course, gold went down while oil prices were going up, because the money hungry were running to oil, figuring they'd make a quick buck real fast. But those days are over. Those days are over. The war has ended, oil's tumbling, and the Lord's money is soaring. Let's go. 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I'll help you. Or call Golden Crest Metals, 888-406-6222. They're there right now. They'll help you. You can call right this minute. All right, the number to get me live is 888-961-0222. We got the amazing Wendy on phones. Give us a call. We're going to take a quick break. When we come back, we're going to talk about your money in the bank as well. We'll be right back.
2: You know, we're getting a little bit shaky. We're getting the yips on this stuff. Like, I want to find out. So we're going to open up the doors. I'm going to see if we have gold there.
1: No reported issues at this time on the Maryland Beltway. Beltway to Beltway, both 95 VW Parkway appear to be running well. No problems along Route 50 from the Capitol Beltway to the Bay Bridge and back. Both spans of the Bay Bridge now open. You've got two lanes going eastbound, three westbound. Once again, no delay either direction. Virginia Beltway moves well. Fairfax County, northbound 95 in the area of the Fairfax County Parkway. Still have the accident there blocking the right lane. The off-ramp also blocked as well. Now from GarageDoorRepair.com, here is the WMAL Weather Channel forecast.
0: Temperatures will heat up into Monday for this Father's Day. A few clouds initially, then afternoon sun with a high of 88. Partly cloudy tonight with a low in the upper 60s. Then tomorrow, windy with showers and storms moving in as the high soars to 96. I'm meteorologist Jeff Marr from the Weather Channel on WMAL.
23: How did I lose weight? 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
26: All right, we are back. I'm Kenny Michaels. This is Striking Gold. Welcome back to the show. The number to get me live, 888-961-0222. 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One thing about this show is I love educating people, okay? And your questions to me help educate those that are too shy to call in. All right, the number to get me live, 888-961-0222. All right, so cash in the bank, you hear me talk about it every week. I stay on this topic for a reason. Because the banks pay nothing. They send us a tax form at the end of the year on the nothing that they pay us. Then we pay tax on the nothing that we earned, and then we end up with nothing. Think about that. The bank pays us nothing. Then they send us a tax form on the nothing we earned. Then we pay tax on the nothing we earned, and then we get nothing. Okay? That's money in the bank. Now you've got the U.S. Justice Department subpoenaing banks like Chase, Bank of America, and Wells Fargo over closing accounts for political reasons. What the hell is that about? A bank closes your account because you have a different political view that you think that gives the bank the right to close your account? What scum? What scum? What a scum bank that is. And the fact that the Justice Department is subpoenaing the big banks over this tells you where our banking industry's at. I get the fact we're all stuck with a bank account. I get it. We all need it, right? You can't even function in life without a bank account, right? Got to pay bills. Got to write checks. Got to have some money in the bank. I get it. But what you don't have to do is you don't have to tie your money up for a year or 6 months or 2 years in something that they say is called a CD. CD. The hell is that? I know what it stands for. I'm not stupid. It's a certificate of deposit. What the hell I need a certificate for to make a deposit? The hell I need that for? The bank says, well, if you let us give you this certificate of deposit, we get to hold on to your money for a whole year, sir, and then we'll give you 3%. Am I supposed to be impressed by that or what? No, thanks. I'd rather take my money from the bank, and I'd rather put it into physical gold, and gold's paying 40% in the last year, not 3%. And silver's paying 120% in the last year, not 3%. And I don't need a certificate. I get the real stuff. That's why you move the gold. If you are going to tie money up in something like a high yield savings, a money market, a CD, you're going to do all this stuff. thinking, oh, I'm going to better the interest I earn. What good is it? The interest you earn goes on a tax form. That tax form goes to your accountant. Your accountant sends that tax form to the government, and the government says, hey, got to pay tax on this money, bud. That's what it says. But when you take that money and you put it into gold, there's no tax form. There's no accountant involved. There's no Uncle Sam involved. Nobody's involved. Does that not make more sense? And you're in possession of the metal. Let me go one step further. If you did that and then you passed away and you're in gold and silver, guess what? Your heirs inherit that money privately with no government involvement. But if you're in your so-called CD or your money market or your high yield account that you're so impressed with at 2% and 3%, and then you pass away, guess what? There's now Uncle Sam's involved in the inheritance. It's crazy. It's crazy. This is why you move to safety, safe haven. Gold is the number one safe haven in the world, and it's a money-making safe haven. See, there are investments you can go into that are safe, but they don't make any money. And then there's investments that make money, but aren't very safe. How about the best of both worlds? Think about it. You can have your cake and eat it too, and it's not even your birthday. You can have your cake and eat it too. You can have safety. You can have low risk. You can have low tax in retirement accounts by moving to gold. And in cash, you can have safety. You can have very low risk and no tax by taking your cash and moving into gold. When you invest in anything else, it's either I'm going to make money and take my chances, or I'm not going to take my chances, but I'm not going to make any money. Those are your options. And then there's something brighter than that, physical gold. And now we're rallying. Finally, gold is rallying. Finally. Okay? So, again, why is Trump going to Fort Knox? I'm big on this Fort Knox thing because it's where we're headed. Listen, the Jerusalem Post had an article about a month ago, maybe longer, that said the central banks around the world, that means all the countries around the world who are hoarding gold and silver, are pushing Trump for a repricing. And he sees what's going on in this country. And he sees the debt we're under, and he sees all that stuff, and he says, you know, oh, things are getting a little shaky. We're getting the yips.
2: You know, we're getting a little bit shaky. We're getting the yips on this stuff. Like, I want to find out. So we're going to open up the doors. I'm going to see if we have gold there. We want to find out. We're going to open the doors. We're going to inspect Fort Knox. We want to make sure that we actually have 400 tons of gold.
26: Can you imagine repricing 400 tons of gold? Can you imagine when he does that? Listen. The last president, and I said this last week, and I want to stay on this for just a minute. The last president to reprice gold was Roosevelt. He repriced it 75% higher. Here's basically how it works. Roosevelt pulled gold off the market at a certain price. 48 hours later, brought it back on at a much higher price, 75% higher. That was then. Roosevelt's also the last president to inspect Fort Knox. So is that coinky-dinky? I don't know. But with everything going on in the world, why is Trump so hell-bent on Fort Knox? Because the world has gone to gold as the number one top reserve asset. It used to be treasury bills. It's over. They're not going to paper anymore as the reserve asset. They've gone to gold. It's now become number one. He knows that. He's no dummy. Trump didn't get to where he is by being a dummy. Okay, he ain't no dummy, this guy. Okay? And he knows what he's doing. And even China, who's not necessarily our friend, per se, even China is hoarding so much gold. Hoarding so much gold that even they're pushing Trump to reprice it. So imagine if Trump were to do what Roosevelt did, take it off the market, bring it back on 48 hours later, even 75% higher. That makes gold almost 9,000 an ounce. Do you want to own it then or do you want to own it now? So when it happens, you boom. That's what you want to do. You want to own it now. You don't want to wait till it gets to 9,000. You'll get a lot less ounces for your money. You want to take advantage of this. Why is Trump so hell-bent on gold? And listen to this. The state of Florida has officially legalized gold and silver coins as legal currency starting July 1st of this year. So starting July of this year, gold and silver coins in Florida are legalized currency. The state of Florida. Mickey Mouse has legalized gold and silver coins as currency in our own country. So if you're still sitting in paper,

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1: 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Oil prices have tumbled. Gold is soaring. Let's go. Can you imagine if gold keeps going, and then Trump comes out and goes, all right, I'm pulling gold off, putting it back on 48 hours later. I'm going to reprice gold. 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You get more ounces. 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Okay, best buyback program in the industry. No complaints with the Better Business Bureau. They do business the right way. 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Now, so money in the bank. Now we have our banks being subpoenaed by the U.S. Justice Department because they're closing accounts due to political reasons. So since when does my bank account, or my political affiliation, I should say, since when should that affect my bank account? You see, but when you have gold and silver, I don't care if you're Democrat, I don't care if you're Republican, I don't care if you're green, I don't care if you're purple, I could care less. And gold doesn't discriminate. For banks to close accounts because you have a different political affiliation than what the bank believes is horrendous. 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It's a corrupt organization. The federal banking system is corrupt. 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They're snitches. 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And you get suckered into it thinking, well, I'm insured here. 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

0: 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And you get me, the good-looking Kenny Michaels. When I say good-looking, folks, I am not joking. Every morning I get up, you know, I get ready for the day like everybody else does. And I'm brushing my teeth. And when I'm done spitting out the toothpaste, I'm like, Lord, you look better than you did yesterday. It's crazy. I'm soaring with gold and silver. Gold and silver is soaring, and I'm soaring. Gold and silver is good looking, and I'm good looking. All right, listen to me. I'm going to end the show by talking about something. Many people reach out to me on a weekly basis and say, Mr. Michaels, I'm a conservative guy, or I'm a conservative woman, or my wife and I are conservative. I love that because they're lying to me. How do I know? Well, where's your IRA, sir? Oh, my IRA's with Charles Schwab. Oh, so you're in stocks. Right. You can't be conservative and be in stocks. That's like saying I'm a virgin, but I'm pregnant. That's only happened once. Not possible. It's not possible. Well, I guess it's possible through inseminations and all these things nowadays, but you know what I mean. You can't be conservative in your 60s and say, well, I'm in stocks. Stocks are anything but conservative. And if your financial guy says, well, you know, you're in conservative stocks. Oh, really? So when the market tanked 1,100 points the other day, your conservative stocks tumbled with everything else. You want to see conservative? Watch this. When the market dropped 1,100 points the other day, gold dropped 90. Let me say it again. The market dropped 1,100. Gold dropped only 90. Then 2 days later, the market dropped 600. Gold dropped 40. If I'm conservative, I would much rather have my retirement account, think about this, in something that drops 90 and 40 on their worst days than 1,100 and 600. I lose more at the 1,100 and 600 than I do at the 90 and the 40. Also, how long will it take me to recoup the 90 and the 40? Much shorter time than it will to recoup the 1,100 and the 600 I lost. Common sense. That's conservative. And for the first time that I can remember, you can invest in something that's conservative, safe, low risk, and is booming. You get the best of both worlds. Warren Buffett sold his Bank of America stock. Why? He was the largest shareholder of Bank of America. Why'd he get rid of all of it? Because he's no dummy. He knows they're corrupt. He sees what's going on in the banking system. And coinky dinky, he's the largest owner of silver in the world. Everybody's moving to precious metals. 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Ladies and gentlemen, I'm Kenny Michaels. This is Striking Gold. Let's go. Gold and silver's on a tear. It's soaring. Oil's going down. It's time to move it. Get your retirement account. Get your cash into physical metals. I'm Kenny Michaels. I'm the host of Striking Gold. We'll see you next week. God bless.
1: But you know, we're getting a little bit shaky. We're getting the yips on this stuff. Like, I want to find out. 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I'm going to see if we have gold there. We want to find out. We're going to open the doors. We're going to inspect Fort Knox. We want to make sure that we actually have 400 tons of gold.

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3: How did I lose weight? 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
8: In Switzerland. I'm Ted Lindner, Fox News. Vice President J.D. Vance in Switzerland for those peace talks with Iran. Fox's Trey Yingst has got the latest for us this morning.
9: High-level diplomatic talks are set to take place today in Switzerland, aimed at solidifying the memorandum of understanding and entering into the next phase of negotiations. Vice President J.D. Vance is joined by special envoys Witkoff and Kushner to move these talks forward. On the American side, Iran's parliament speaker, Mohammad Khalibaf, and the country's foreign minister, Abbas Argachi, will represent the Iranian side. The issue of Lebanon remains a major sticking point. Five Israeli soldiers were killed by Hezbollah in the course of 48 hours over the weekend. The Israelis responded with heavy airstrikes across southern Lebanon. Now, in response, the Iranians claim they are closing the Strait of Hormuz.
8: The U.S. military disputing Iran's claim, saying that the strait remains open. Meanwhile, President Trump threatening to impose tolls on the Strait of Hormuz if a deal is not made. New video released in the fatal stabbing of Texas teen Austin Metcalf. Earlier this month, Carmelo Anthony was sentenced to 35 years in prison. Fox's Sarah Allegre has more details for us.
10: We had strict media guidelines inside the courtroom when covering this case, but now that it's all over, this evidence out in the open, we not only have that video, but we're also hearing the 911 calls made shortly after that attack. I mean, it takes you right back to those chaotic first moments. You could hear the confusion and the urgency as students and staff just rushed in to help. The released video also shows some grainy surveillance video from the day of that deadly confrontation. The video appears to show a brief confrontation lasting seconds before Anthony running away from the area, moving through the bleachers and out onto the track.
8: Anthony will potentially be eligible for parole after half of his 35-year sentence is served. He was assigned a new attorney to appeal his murder conviction. America's listening to Fox News.
3: How did I lose weight? And I did. Lean, right here. I did. I love this stuff. 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
8: At least one person has died. Over 1,700 other people have been evacuated after a fire broke out at a Dominican Republic resort. Fox's Jeff Paul with more.
11: Authorities launched an investigation as they try to figure out how this fire started. And the nearly 1,700 tourists who were evacuated now have to figure out what they're going to do next. And the fire was sparked on Friday at the Viva Dominicus Beach Wyndham Resort in the popular tourist town of Bahia Bay. Thick black smoke blanketed the area as flames soared just feet away from the crystal clear waters along the Caribbean coast. Crews even using drones equipped with water hoses to try to put out that massive fire. While the exact exact cause of the fire is under review. Officials in the Dominican Republic say strong winds are partly responsible, but they also say the fire moved so quickly because many of the roofs at this particular resort were made with a dry palm leaf material called canna.
8: Local media reports the one fatal victim was an Italian tourist. Many of those evacuated placed in nearby hotels. A man accused of running a $1.2 billion Medicaid fraud conspiracy arrested in the Philippines and brought back to the U.S. Federal Trade Commission Chairman Andrew Ferguson on Fox's Saturday in America, accusing the Biden administration of letting the man get away.
12: They found plenty of time to arrest people playing outside of abortion clinics, but instead they let this guy run away with all of his money outside of the country. We got him in just a couple months thanks to the hard work of Kash Patel and the vice president's task force, and that's why this matters.
8: This comes amid a government crackdown on fraud, which has also uncovered a federal employee who stole millions from COVID relief programs. More World Cup action yesterday with the Netherlands routing Sweden 5-1. Germany scoring a late winner to beat Ivory Coast 2-1. Ecuador and Curacao battling to a scoreless draw. Japan shutting out Tunisia 4-0. Four more matches are set for today. Watch all the action on Fox, FS1, and the Fox One app. I'm Ted Lindner. This is Fox News.
13: In Howard County, some heavy traffic as you make your way from Route 175 southbound on the BW Parkway, heavy toward Route 32. Northbound lanes not affected, no issues on 95, Beltway to Beltway. Beltway itself in Maryland looking good, no problems along the I-270 corridor, and Route 50 looking good. Just sun glare to deal with on your eastbound trek over toward the Bay Bridge, two lanes east, three west. In Virginia, northbound 95, still have a report of the accident there. Fairfax County Parkway, the right lane remains blocked. Now from GarageDoorRepair.com, here is the WMAL Weather Channel forecast.
14: It will be a dry end of the weekend on this Father's Day with early clouds giving way to afternoon sun as the high hits 88 degrees. Tonight, partly cloudy with a low in the upper 60s. And then tomorrow, showers and thunderstorms will move in and the high temperature should climb all the way up to 96. I'm meteorologist Jeff Marr from the Weather Channel on WMAL.
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17: Hope you're enjoying your day so far and glad to have you spending some of it here with us. I'm Heather Branch. Here with Abe on the radio to ask for his ideas on what you can do to better prepare for this next phase of your financial life, focusing on all the things that you want to do now that you have finally arrived to retirement's doorstep. 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They're here for you as well because there is a lot to do for retirement, but you don't have to do it by yourself. Like I was saying, you've already done the hard work. Now let Abe and his team come in and do some work for you. As you're listening today, of course, reach out to us to go ahead and set some time on Abe's calendar. It's 571-570-3559, or you can find us anytime at theretirementkey.com. So there's this financial reporter who spent years studying the 1929 stock market crash. Mm-hmm. And he says that a lot of the same warning signs, Abe, are showing up today. CNBC's Andrew Ross Sorkin was recently speaking about it on 60 Minutes. And here's what he said.
18: The crazy part about this is from 1928 to September of 1929, the stock market was up 90%.
19: When you say the stock market was way up, right, immediately I think of now. Are you scared?
18: I'm anxious. I'm anxious that we are at prices that may not feel sustainable. And what I don't know is we are either living through some kind of remarkable boom, and part of that's artificial intelligence and technology and all of that, or everything's overpriced.
19: Or we're reliving
18: 1929.
17: We are in a remarkable phase. I mean, right, nobody can deny right. The technology right. sector, mm-hmm. what it's done for, what mm-hmm. AI is doing and what the technology sector has done for so many of our portfolios, Abe. But
20: sure.
17: I mean, do you agree with this commentary? Do you see parallels? Does it matter, or is it just too different today to compare?
20: You have to take everything like that with a grain of salt.
17: Okay.
20: I think it's worth listening to and worth, you know, realizing that, hey, even though we are in a huge boom, this AI technology boom, and I think that's exactly what it is, that we still need to be cautiously optimistic, right? We don't want to get greedy or just think that the markets will continue to be up 20-something percent every single year. And man, they really have year over year for a while now, but you know, not that long ago, we had the tech bubble crash, you know, that was in the early 2000s. And we had 2008, that was less than 20 years ago. Mm-hmm. Then fast forward to COVID. Yes, that was brief. Yes, that was just intra-year. It wasn't even the whole year. Mm-hmm. The markets were resilient that year. But then we had 2022, the markets were down. Or let's, you know, say the S&P 500 specifically, close to 20% that year for the calendar year. And that's only a handful of years ago. So, you know, and interest rates rose 7 times, I think, that year. And that was a big reason for the markets being down. But the point is, you know, we're not that far removed from the markets being down in a calendar year by negative 20% or so, 2022. You know, it's only 4 years ago.
17: Mm-hmm.
20: So we have to remember that, right? That just as quickly as the markets can go up, they can go down. And recently here, the last couple of calendar years, we've had these big intra-year swings where, you know, even in 2025, in early 2025, March and April, the S&P was down almost negative 20. And it came all the way back by the end of the year to about a positive 17. That's a big swing.
17: Right.
20: But that's what we saw happen. So, you know, for those of you listening that are, you know, 55 to 60, you know, 60 to 65, 70, 75, you're about to pull the trigger and retire. You're getting really, really close, or you have maybe successfully retired. You more than likely have the money that you need to last you the rest of your life. You just want to be cautious, right? You want your money to last the next 30 years if you live that long, but you also want to think about protecting it, preserving it. So look, you can let the markets, you could let the government be in charge of your money, of your financial and retirement plan, or you can take the reins. The choice is yours. And that's what well over 1,000 clients here at Abish Financial have done, is they've been proactive. They've said, you know what? We're going to control as much as we can. And we're going to put together a retirement plan that is best suited for us. We're going to tune out the noise as much as possible. We're still going to pay attention somewhat, mm-hmm. right? Because some of it might affect us. Mm-hmm. But when we actually put a plan together, that's where we can control as much as we can. And that's what's going to give us as much clarity and confidence as we need, or that we can create headed into retirement. Yeah. We just worked with a couple in Ashburn, Virginia. This is where we're headquartered, about $2 million accumulated. Government contractors, which we work with a lot of government contractors, sure. and obviously government employees, military, mm-hmm. In their late 60s, the wife is retiring soon. The husband's retiring in about 3 to 4 years. And the natural things that they're concerned with, that so many people are concerned about, the markets, even though the markets have been resilient, even though the markets have been positive and doing well, people understand that, well, how long are the markets going to continue to go up? You know, how many calendar years in a row will the S&P be up, you know, 15, 20, 25% before they turn around? And if and when they do turn around, are we in position to have our nest egg protected so we don't take a huge loss right at the point of retirement? Needing to put together a retirement plan. They were an 8 risk when they met with us initially, wanting to become a 60-40, looking for guidance on Social Security, on pensions, on tax reduction or reducing taxes on their wealth, health care, and an estate plan. All of that they started to put together as we started to work with them, and have continued to work on all those things over the last few years since we've been working with them. We consolidated everything together. We streamlined that phase one plan into a phase two plan. We reduced risk. We helped them to put together a plan that can help them to transition into phase two retirement with dignity and with confidence.
17: Yeah.
20: If you're listening right now, you're 55 years old and older, you've saved $500,000 or more in investable assets that we can help you with. 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We want to offer that portfolio X-ray and analysis to the next 5 callers and others complimentary.
17: 571-570-3559. 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All right, another hot button. A lot of people are asking questions about, besides the tech sector, it's Roth conversions. Because when it comes to tax planning for our retirement, it's just one of the hottest strategies in retirement planning right now, Abe. I don't have to explain to you, especially with retirees trying to get ahead of what so many believe are coming our way, future tax hikes. But one expert says a lot of people may be making a big mistake, not because they're converting, but because they're relying too heavily on the math to decide. So software that calculates the formula depends on a long list of assumptions, including future tax rates, investment returns, inflation, and even how long you or your spouse may live. And as one planner put it bluntly, those projections are, quote, they're going to be wrong. That's what he said. So with all of this in mind, what then should retirees be thinking about beyond what a calculator tells them before deciding if a Roth conversion is a good idea or not?
20: Yeah, this is really good, and it's probably not often in common that someone's really, really thinking in depth about this decision.
17: Okay.
20: They might be thinking and believing that they're going to save money on tax now, just assuming that taxes will be higher down the road, which they probably will, but there's a lot more to think about when you're making this decision. And so here are three reasons, you know, why you want to be thinking about this in more depth. The output, you know, the calculation is more direction than a decision. So the projections are based on assumptions about future taxes, markets, and income that can easily change. That means you shouldn't rely on them alone to decide whether a Roth conversion makes sense for you. Also, big projected savings can potentially create false confidence. Some models will show large long-term tax savings from converting, you know, into Roths in steps over time. But because those outcomes depend on long-term assumptions, retirees may feel overly confident in a strategy that is far from guaranteed. Finally, there's no one-size-fits-all answer, right? If someone is telling, you know, the masses that everyone should convert, you know, money into a Roth, then you want to look out, right? Be careful.
17: Right.
20: The comparison often comes down to whether paying taxes now or later ends up being better. And both paths can look very similar in the assumptions. That means the right answer can shift based on personal circumstances, not just what the model or the math says. A lot to consider, and they are not right for everybody. You want to run the math. You want to talk about these things with a financial professional, a fiduciary that helps people with retirement planning, and then really think about the decision, right? Because there's a break-even involved as well, and it takes some time to actually make it a favorable situation. So a lot to consider.
17: Okay.
20: We just worked with a gentleman in Vienna, Virginia. He's 67, retiring within the next 12 months, about $4 million accumulated. One of his biggest reasons for wanting to put together a retirement plan is because most of that $4 million is pre-taxed. So we're talking 401k IRA money.
17: Yeah.
20: He also wanted to know, which a lot of people do, if he can retire and when.
17: Sure.
20: Wanted the green light to actually be able to pull the trigger and retire, wanting to reduce tax on that $4 million accumulated as much as possible, because one of his main goals was to pass money on to his kids. And obviously people want to do that efficiently, as efficiently as possible. We can act like the national debt, which is approaching almost $40 trillion, is just another number. Or we can act like it's a serious deal and something that could really affect our wealth because of higher taxes. Looking back at my notes over the years, back in 2020, the national debt was around $26 trillion. It's now almost $40. We are almost approaching doubling the national debt in a matter of 6 years. Not quite double, obviously.
17: We talk about how compounding interest is like such a great thing for our investment portfolios. The same thing can happen in the opposite ways, ladies and gentlemen.
20: So when you are a pre-retiree, I'm talking to you, that those of you that are listening that are 55 years old and older, or a retiree, and you're thinking about the things that could potentially erode your hard-earned life savings and nest egg, and what could potentially reduce it because of a risk, tax risk, and the risk that taxes could go up and likely will go up, and how that could affect your life savings is a really serious thing. And we want to start planning for that if you haven't. So we put together a tax mapping report and analysis. That's the math to show this gentleman, hey, here's where you are in the tax bracket now. Mm-hmm. Here's where you would be if you started to pursue Roth conversions. Here are some different numbers to look at so you can actually start to think about making a decision like this and if it's worth it for you. 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We want to also offer you that same tax mapping report and analysis with a retirement roadmap to help you find out, one, if you can retire, two, how to accomplish your goals, and three, how to potentially reduce taxes on your life savings as much as possible. To the next five callers and others, complimentary.
17: 571-570-3559. 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The number to dial, 571-570-3559. 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You can take a minute right now to make that call. Then we're all feeling the pinch of higher gas prices. So how can you create an income plan designed to handle factors like this or other stressors in retirement? We'll ask Abe when we're back with more of The Retirement Key on WMAL right after this.
3: 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And I did. Lean, right here. I did. 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
17: 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So we are all feeling the pinch of higher gas prices. And it's not just when we fill up the tank, because when energy gets more expensive, it shows up everywhere else in our lives too. And that feeds inflation. So if you need a little more color, a little more of an explanation as to how all of this works, this is Billy Bob Thornton's character on the Paramount Plus TV show Landman.
22: You want oil to live above 60 but below 90. And don't get me wrong, we're still printing money at 90, but gas gets up over 350 a gallon, it starts to pinch. It hits 100, every product in America has to readjust its price. $78 a barrel, that's about perfect. Yeah, it brings enough profit to keep exploring, but it don't sting as much at the pump. Plus, of course, you're in California. I mean, they tax the out of it out there.
17: We are glad we are not in California. We like our state of situations here in Virginia, Abe, thinking about how things like gas and so many other things can creep into our lives and affect our savings plan, our plan for retirement. How can you design an income plan so a stretch of this or some other cause doesn't force somebody to have to do bigger withdrawals or make bad time in decisions?
20: You need to create a retirement income plan that has flexibility built in, right?
17: Sure.
20: So I would say most pre-retirees and retirees are looking for protection.
17: Okay.
20: Most are probably looking for, as well, for preservation of the assets into their later years, and obviously growth. And almost every retiree is going to be looking for income, especially for those people that don't have pensions, right? They'll have Social Security. They might have their life savings on top of it. Mm-hmm. I mean, most people have saved money their entire life to enjoy it in retirement, right? So you can relax into retirement and not worry about money as much, not worry about your income as much, not worry about the markets as much. And we need to replace our paychecks that we just had our entire working career. So naturally, we want to start thinking about how do we shift this plan from pure growth into income? Well, we need to have a flexible income plan that is tailored and customized to our own individual needs. Everyone's needs are different. Some people don't care about passing any money on at all to their family. Some people do. Some people want to spend a lot of it, you know, in their glory years, you know, their 60s and 70s. Mm-hmm. Some people just were used to growing up and not spending a lot of money, and it's still hard for them to spend, right? So it all depends on who you are. But we just worked with a family out of Fairfax, Virginia, $3.5 million accumulated, engineers retiring in the next 24 to 36 months, early 60s, right? So we're looking at like retiring at around 65. Mm-hmm. Assets are everywhere because, you know, especially when you're working for 30 to 40 years, you can accumulate several 401ks, then IRAs and all these things. So they had that typical junk drawer, looking for help on making a pension decision, looking for help and guidance on Social Security decisions. One of them had a parent that passed away, so they had inherited accounts. You talk about accounts all over the place and just looking for more clarity, right? You have all this stuff that you can amass and accumulate in 30 to 40 years. And the first thing we do with our clients, Heather, when we're meeting with a prospective client is put together that retirement income plan. We call it a roadmap. We call it different things, but it's simply an income plan. It can create a plan for you to replace your paychecks if you need to consolidate assets for growth and income, for protection, for preservation, for the flexibility that you mentioned, Heather, that so many retirees need. All of that in a retirement income plan and roadmap. that we monitor and track with most of our clients every single quarter. If you're 55 years old and older, you've saved $500,000 or more in investable assets that we can help you with. We want to also offer you the same retirement income plan and roadmap that we offer to this couple in Fairfax, Virginia, that helped them to see how they could transition into retirement successfully. We want to offer this to the next five callers and others complimentary.
17: 571-570-3559. Give us a call right now. Let's set a time on the calendar to start the planning process for you, for your retirement income plan. Again, offering this complimentary right now to the next five callers and others. 571-570-3559 is the number you're dialing right now. That's 571-570-3559. We're going to give you a minute right now to make that call. Then Warren Buffett is comparing the current market to the casino and the church. We will hear from the Oracle of Omaha himself, as well as ask Abe what he's talking about when we're back with more of the Retirement Key right after this.

0: in Howard County, southbound along the BW Parkway, just prior to Route 32, have the accident there. At least one lane is blocked. We've got pretty good delays as you come from 175 southbound on the BW Parkway. Northbound lanes at this time not affected. No problems or issues or travel lanes blocked on 95 Beltway to Beltway. Beltway itself looks good in Maryland. No problems at this time on the Virginia Beltway. 395 and 95 moving well, both north and southbound between the 14th Street Bridge and Spotsylvania County. Now from GarageDoorRepair.com, here is the WMAL Weather Channel forecast.
1: It will be a dry end of the weekend on this Father's Day with early clouds giving way to afternoon sun as the high hits 88 degrees. Tonight, partly cloudy with a low in the upper 60s. And then tomorrow, showers and thunderstorms will move in and the high temperature should climb all the way up to 96. I'm meteorologist Jeff Marr from the Weather Channel on WMAL.
2: How did I lose weight? And I did. Lean, right here. I did. I love this stuff. Listen, Brickhouse Nutrition been with me for a long time. 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I'm up at like 235. True story. I never minded being 235, but you know what minded? 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
8: And I'm Heather Branch here with Abe asking for his ideas on things he wants you to know about as you get closer to your own retirement goal line. 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And as you're listening, if you are ready to start the conversation with his team at Abish Financial, we're here for you. 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That's where you can find Abe digitally or at his offices, a local independent financial advisor with offices in Ashburn, Or, as of late, perhaps you're going to find him soaking in some sort of ice bath. Can we talk about this thing that you decided to do
9: there
8: to
9: yourself?
8: There
9: was an ice bath and sauna afterwards. Yes, there was an ice bath after for recovery.
8: Let's go back. Your birthday is May 21st, May 23rd. And so to celebrate it, you decided to do a 50-mile run.
9: Yeah, 47 miles for my 47th, plus one of my best friends turns 50 later this year. So I said, what the heck, if I'm running 47 miles, I'll run three more, make it 50.
8: What's another three?
9: And so we did that on the WNOD trail that goes through Leesburg. And we did it successfully, thank God. And, you know, a few days prior to the run, it was like 97 to 99 degrees out. I'm like, oh, my goodness, this is going to be brutal if we have to run in this weather. And the weather dropped over 30 degrees on May 21st.
8: It's a little, have you heard the expression, have you heard of the God winks? You gotta, have you ever heard that? You got a God wink.
9: That was a God wink because we were definitely praying for good weather. Mm-hmm. And it was cloudy and a little rainy, but hey, 60 to 63 cloudy and rainy, better than 99 and hot.
8: Yes, sir.
9: We got all 50 miles in a little less than 12 hours. And the really cool thing is that we were able to raise over me personally, along with about 40 different people who contributed, over $20,000 for the Kyle Pease Foundation. Mm-hmm. Which is a foundation that raises money for disabled athletes.
8: Yep.
9: And so, as an example, a wheelchair, one of these heavy-duty wheelchairs that the disabled athletes use in marathons and things like that, costs over $10,000 for, like, a real nice one.
8: Yeah.
9: And so we were able to raise enough money to actually purchase two of those for athletes that are disabled and not as fortunate as those of us who can actually do things like walk.
8: And I know.
9: Talk. And the things that we take for granted. So that was the really cool part, is that we were able to raise money for people who really need the help. So those athletes that do have disabilities can actually participate in things like marathons.
8: Yeah.
9: So that's what the Kyle Pease Foundation is all about.
8: Yeah. It's a very cool thing that you did for yourself and for the benefit of other people. And you had friends along the way. I know you had family and friends that were running. Did anybody else, you had a bunch of people supporting you through this 50-mile run. Did anybody else actually do the full 50 like you did?
9: Yes. A couple other people did.
8: Yeah.
9: We had one guy do 40 miles and we had several do 30 to 35 miles.
8: Yeah.
9: So still pretty successful day and a lot of mileage in. I mean, those are all ultra marathons.
8: Amazing.
9: So, successful day.
8: It was awesome. Mm-hmm. And my hat's off to you, sir, because you and I have very different ideas of fun, Abe. We just...
9: Well, you know, one of the most fun things and what was our real reward was going to a really, really nice steakhouse in the area.
8: Perfect.
9: That evening and having some of the best steaks in the area, I think, and some really, really good red wine with the steaks. And that was our reward for
8: earned
9: the day,
8: so. And deserved.
9: Mm-hmm.
8: Well, that's awesome. That's so great. I'm so glad that you guys had a great day and a great run. I'm glad that you were able to finish. That's huge because I know some people that came with you weren't able to get the full 50 in because of injuries and that kind of thing. So
9: correct.
8: I was really glad that you were able to hear all that. Mm-hmm. So kudos to you, sir.
9: Thank you.
8: I don't know what you're going to do for the birthday next year, but stay tuned, everybody, because Abe's got ideas.
9: What's in store?
8: All right, let's talk about what you're doing day in, day out in the office. It's a marathon. It's a hamster wheel of its own, trying to keep up with all of the financial news, the headlines, how it's affecting us, our bottom lines. One of the names that we have touted and spoken of for many, many years, CEO Warren Buffett, now retired CEO Warren Buffett. So Berkshire Hathaway actually recently held their annual meeting, and for the first time in 60 years, Warren Buffett was not on stage. He was just watching from the audience, like a regular audience member. CNBC later asked Mr. Buffett how he sees the stock market right now. And this is what Warren Buffett said.
10: I've compared the markets to a church with a casino attached. And people can move between the church and casino. And I would say there are more people in the church and more people in the casino. But the casino's gotten very attractive to people. You know, it's gambling, you know, just totally. So we've never had people in a more gambling mood than now. But that doesn't mean that investing is terrible.
8: So if the market mood is what Warren Buffett was saying there, it feels more like gambling than investing right now. What are the guardrails then that for the folks that you work with, people that are close to or are already in retirement, what kind of guardrails do you encourage people to have in place?
9: Yeah, great question. Only Warren Buffett could throw a church and a casino into the same sentence, right?
8: Right.
9: So we're praying and we're gambling at the same time. And, you know, perhaps we should be praying. Gambling with our retirement? Certainly not. And right. I think he's spot on here. You know, AI, artificial intelligence, is having such a run. Yeah. The markets have been so resilient. If you look back to early 25, the markets were down almost 20%, or the S&P 500 was down almost 20%, and then boom, turned around and was up 17 to 18% at the end of 2025. And here we are, you know, almost halfway through the year, and the market started off 2026 down in the hole for the most part, and then have been resilient again. And I think people see all these companies like Microsoft and the NVIDIAs and all these companies investing billions of dollars into AI and what this new world is probably going to look like, and hoping that these companies will just continue to grow and the markets will continue to produce. And they will, but the markets and the economy doesn't go, you know, straight up, right? Over a long period of time, the markets usually move up, of course, but you know, throughout the year and every couple of years, usually you have a downturn or a correction or a pullback, right? And that's healthy and normal. And I think we've seen that lately, just people, you know, just maybe betting a little bit too much on growth and positivity and everything. And we are positive and we are, I would say, bullish, but we're also cautiously optimistic. Don't forget, these are people's life savings that we're dealing with.
8: Yeah.
9: I mean, these people that we're working with, our clients, are all 60, 65 for the most part, 60 to 70 for the lion's share of our clients, and they're just about ready to retire or just have retired. They have the money that they need to have saved to last them the rest of their lives, and the last thing we want is a huge pullback. I mean, we've just worked our entire lives to get here. So being cautiously optimistic, putting those guardrails in, as you mentioned, is absolutely key. And for almost every client that we help here and that we get to work with and putting together a retirement plan, we do just that. And that is why a 60-40 to a 70-30 portfolio is so common for most retirees, because we need more growth, but we also want income. We need income. We want to be able to enjoy that 40 years of work that we just did and that money that we've saved and accumulated. So we just worked with a couple in their late 60s. They've got a home in Alexandria, and they've also got a home overseas as well, a vacation home. And they've got about $3 million saved, a six risk on our scale. Again, that's at 60-40, 60% with a growth focus, 40% with an income focus. And they came to us with no plan, accounts scattered everywhere. We talk about that financial junk drawer, you know, almost weekly here on the show.
8: Yeah.
9: Concerned with the international environment, having a home overseas, kind of being more in tune with that, and the current markets, right? So we help them to consolidate. We help them to streamline, put everything together, put that financial junk drawer together into a well-thought-out, actionable plan they could actually make sense of and use, right? So we spent our entire career saving and accumulating, and very few people know how to package that all together, put it together into a digestible plan that they can understand and then enjoy. Being a 60-40, we made sure that, you know, between 30 to 40% of their investments and life savings were protected, that they are invested a lot more conservatively than the money's in the market, so that when markets do pull back, we have safe dollars to go to for income, that our entire life savings isn't riding up and down with the market. I mean, most people wouldn't want that. Tactical management, proactive management on those assets in the market, hands-on versus a set it and forget it.
8: Right.
9: Approach. And so they discovered all the pros and cons and how to put all this together, their life's work, in that initial portfolio x-ray and analysis. That is where a prospective client can come in, Heather, and really understand everything they've done to this point, the pros and cons of everything they've done over the last 40 years financially, the pros and cons of all that, so they understand where they are today and where they could be and should be headed down the road once they put together a phase two retirement distribution plan. That portfolio x-ray and analysis has been helpful for so many people to understand where they stand today. If you're 55 years old and older, you've saved $500,000 or more in investable assets that we can also help you with. We'd like to offer you the same complimentary portfolio x-ray and analysis that helped this couple from Alexandria, Virginia, to have more clarity on this next phase. To the next five callers and others, complimentary.
8: 57

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1: Look like. Let's put that all together so you have a map to continue to follow, just like you would GPS in a car going to a destination. But on top of that, obviously, you have way more that's involved in a plan, Heather. Pension decisions, Social Security decisions, tax planning, healthcare planning, estate planning. I mean, the investments and the income is just one to two pieces of maybe seven pieces in a comprehensive plan. We just worked with a gentleman recently in Fredericksburg, Virginia. $2 million saved, 60-40 allocation, six risk on our scale, early 60s, retired at around 62 to 63. Former government, no income plan, but he did have Social Security, FERS government pension, and a TSP. And that's what a lot of former government and current government clients have, is those tools. So he had the tools to retire. He was able to successfully retire and transition into retirement. But the main thing he wanted help on was the TSP. And while the TSP and 401ks are great accumulation tools, great tools and accounts to save and accumulate and invest money in, they're not fantastic tools for income and distribution. And wondering what to do with the TSP, how to get that to work for him, because he didn't want to wait until his 80s to enjoy his money. He wants to be out there enjoying his income and money now. A lot of people that we meet with in this area are asset rich, income poor. So was this gentleman. We put together a retirement income plan, a roadmap. It's the first thing we do with prospective clients. It's the first thing we did with him. We review that typically quarterly with our clients. That income plan, what's coming in, what's going out, what's saved, a plan for Social Security, taxes, estate planning, health care, the insurance, all of it in that retirement income plan. We want to offer you the same thing. So if you're 55 and older, you've saved $500,000 or more in investable assets that we can help you with. We want to offer you the same retirement income plan, complimentary to the next five callers and others.
2: 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That's 571-570-3559. We're going to give you a minute to make that call while we take a quick break. Then we'll be back with more of The Retirement Key on WMAL right after this.
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7: 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A 71-year-old man, he wrote into an advice column, and this is what he said. He's retired. He's got $2.7 million in an IRA, $470,000 in stocks, a pension that pays him $4,000 a month. His Social Security is $4,000 a month. His house is paid off and worth $700,000. He even has a part-time job, and this man can't relax because he's worried he's going to run out of money. Abe Abish. What in the world? If somebody like this can't have confidence, what does it take then for somebody to be able to confidently spend in retirement that they're not afraid they're going to run out of money? How do you help people figure this out?
8: It's having an income plan, a phase two retirement distribution income focused plan.
7: Yeah.
8: that shows you how you can enjoy your hard-earned money in retirement. This gentleman obviously is still just focused on his investments. He's scared to touch the $3.2 million he has accumulated, even though his pension and Social Security covers all the bills, it sounds like. He's scared to touch his $3.2 million and he's 71. Are you kidding me?
7: Yep.
8: Is that the retirement that you want to live if you're listening right now? Heck no, it's not. You want to be able to enjoy interest and income off of that $3.2 million. And what if he didn't care about passing any money on? I mean, he's 71 and single. He may not care at all about passing any money on, so he better get after it. He better find, and I hope he does, an income plan that can show him how to enjoy it. And that's what we're all about here at Abish Financial, and that's how we help clients. We're a phase two retirement distribution planning focused firm. We just worked with a lady out of Montgomery County, over $10 million saved. That $10 million was in less than 10 stocks. In other words, huge concentration risk. Can you imagine your entire life savings that you've worked for this lady now for over 50 years in about 5 to 7 companies? Well, what if something happens to 1 to 2 of those companies, you know? And although they were big time companies that we've all heard of, man, that is a ton of risk. And so obviously we want diversification, but this lady was just so focused on the number, on the rate of return, on the companies, that she was scared to death about spending the money and enjoying it. And here she is also around 70 with $10 million saved. It's just kind of common sense, but without having a financial and retirement plan focused on income and distributions. We did a portfolio x-ray on all of her investments, kind of showed her what she had. She understood more about what she had. We showed her how she can make those assets last and enjoy income. See, people are looking, Heather, for continued growth, flexibility, and protection.
7: Right.
8: All in one plan, and that is extremely doable, and that can happen with the right type of plan and with the right firm. 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
7: Give us a call right now. 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It's 571-570-3559. All right, that's it for our time on the radio today. 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Thanks for spending some of your weekend here with us on the Retirement Key and WMAL.
8: I'm Abe Abish. 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
0: How did I lose weight? And I did. Lean, right here. I did. I love this stuff. Listen, Brickhouse Nutrition been with me for a long time. So chatting with Miles, I'm up at like 235. True story, I never minded being 235, but you know what minded? My knees that were falling apart and my back. 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
11: Talk. I'm Paul Stevens, Fox News. A U.S. delegation led by Vice President J.D. Vance is in Switzerland for talks with Iranian officials. Both sides still trying to reach a broader peace agreement following the signing of a temporary memorandum of understanding.
12: Vice President J.D. Vance arrived at the Bergenstock Resort, Lake Lucerne. That's where he's set to hold direct talks with Iranian leaders. Their goal? Negotiate a long-term peace agreement that includes resolving key questions about the future of Iran's nuclear program. They only have about 60 days to reach a deal. The talks will begin with a bilateral meeting between the United States and Iran. One of the first topics expected to be discussed is an emergency session on Lebanon. The talks come amid growing uncertainty surrounding the Strait of Hormuz. Tehran claims it is once again closing that vital waterway. They say it's in response to renewed Israeli strikes on Iran-backed Hezbollah in southern Lebanon.
11: And that's Fox's Chan Lee Painter. Iran also saying the attacks violate the memorandum of understanding signed by Tehran and Washington recently. Tragic accident unfolding during a Goose concert at Madison Square Garden in New York last night. NYPD saying a 51-year-old man fell from an elevated position inside the arena, later pronounced dead at a nearby hospital. No release from authorities as to how far he fell or what led up to the incident. The band later saying it was heartbroken by the tragedy and extended condolences to those affected. The concert continued and concluded shortly before midnight as investigators got underway with their task. Officials in Los Angeles declaring a state of emergency. Firefighters still battling a massive warehouse fire. The building is making it extremely difficult for firefighters to bring the blaze under control. No formal evacuation orders just yet. 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
0: How did I lose weight? And I did. Lean, right here. I did. I love this stuff. Listen, Brickhouse Nutrition been with me for a long time. So chatting with Miles, I'm up at like 235. True story, I never minded being 235, but you know what minded? My knees that were falling apart and my back. 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I said, I got to lose some LBs, Miles. 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
11: In Colombia today, a presidential runoff that could see a big change in the nation's direction.
13: One way or another, Colombia will have a new president. Incumbent Gustavo Petro was constitutionally barred from another term. He's supporting left-winger Iván Cepeda to continue his policy of striking peace deals with violent drug cartels. The right-wing challenger is Abelardo de la Espriella. He's promising to cut government spending by 40%. The political outsider narrowly won the first round of voting. Colombia's president presidential hopefuls have campaigned amid persistent political violence. One candidate, Miguel Uribe, was shot dead last summer. Jonathan Savage, Fox News.
11: Repairs for the newly renovated reflecting pool on the National Mall continue.
14: National Park Service workers were using hydrogen peroxide and nanobubble technology to remove algae from the reflecting pool near the Lincoln Memorial last week. Algae left a green haze atop the water, and video shows the American flag blue-colored sealant used on the bottom of the pool chipping away in some areas. President Trump has taken a direct role in the revamp, visiting the worksite and speaking often of the upgrades totaling about $14 million. At the White House, Jared Halpern, Fox News.
11: And U.S. Park Police say they've arrested at least 10 people for vandalism at the reflecting pool so far this weekend alone. FIFA World Cup action wrap up for you. Japan shuts out Tunisia 4-0 in Monterrey, Mexico. Later on today, Spain takes on Saudi Arabia at noon Eastern time. Belgium then takes on Iran, following by Uruguay and Cape Verde. The late match features New Zealand against Egypt, kickoff at 9 p.m. Eastern time. U.S. already securing an advancement to the next knockout round. The Americans wrapping up group play Thursday night against Turkey, 10 o'clock Eastern on Fox, FS1 or the Fox Sports app. I'm Paul Stevens, and this is Fox News.
15: In Fairfax County, still have the accident with lanes closed in both directions. Collington Road at Collington Ridge Court, that now long-standing crash. Starting to see a little bit of volume now as you make your way southbound on Interstate 95 right around the Purple Heart Bridge. No issues northbound on 95 and 395 between Spotsylvania County and the 14th Street Bridge. Beltway looks good in Virginia. No issues on the Maryland Beltway. Beltway to Beltway 95, BW Parkway at this time, both accident-free. 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
16: It will be a dry end of the weekend on this Father's Day with early clouds giving way to afternoon sun as the high hits 88 degrees. Tonight, partly cloudy with a low in the upper 60s. And then tomorrow, showers and thunderstorms will move in and the high temperature should climb all the way up to 96. I'm meteorologist Jeff Marr from the Weather Channel on WMAL.
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18: 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He is the owner of Betty's Azalea Ranch in Fairfax. He is the host of Great Gardens Radio every weekend, and he is a proud dad. Good morning, Steve, and happy Father's Day.
3: Well, thank you, Rick.
18: You know, we had that 95-degree weather this week, so summer lawn care, critically important, and we are already into summer. So, Steve Areno, tell us how to take care of that lawn so it doesn't brown out on us.
3: Well, when you're good with gardening, you're good with weather. In the last 2 years, the last week of June was our hottest, driest week of the entire summer. So be careful because we're a few days away from starting that week. There are three secrets to summer lawn care. Number one, you want a lot of iron, not a lot of nitrogen. In the spring and fall, we attain beautiful lawns through growth. We can't do that in hot weather because they wouldn't ventilate well enough and they would get funguses. So we dye the lawn green, sort of, with iron. So when you see the football field, 5 yards dark green, 5 yards light green, that's just they put more iron on 5 yards. Number two is you can't just water. You have to measure your water. And in the sun is demanding. You must have 1 inch of water per week in the sun for all plants in the sun, not just your lawn. Now, that's assuming they're established and have been through at least one winter. New plantings would need 2.5 to 3 times that. Now, number three is lawns that are really high octane and in full sun might need a good fungicide like Prophecy. Now, funguses, we like to prevent them. Curing them is not much fun. So, we would immediately put down a fungicide, and it has to be watered in that day because fungicides and insecticides evaporate. Other products don't. It's only fungicides and insecticides. They need to be watered immediately. Once you put them down, most of them will run for up to a month. Mark a month on the calendar, repeat them. And when you do those two applications, then you're going to be covered for fungus for the whole summer. Now, August is a hot month, but we don't need to worry about fungus because microbial spore activity is declining. Now, only the ranch has a neat product that puts a lot of things together. So preferential treatment has 10% iron for 5,000 feet. Milorganite only has 2.5% iron, and it's only for 2,500 feet. So preferential treatment goes further. It has a 10-1-1 fertilizer. We don't need a lot. It has a humate. Humates can absorb salts, which would lower watering demand. They can stimulate root growth at a time of year. Summer is not a really great time for root growth. About 80% of it occurs in the winter. It lubricates the cell wall of a root so that food passes twice as strong and twice as fast. So it makes everything quicker, better, stronger. But again, Betty's always goes a little bit further. So preferential treatment also has a water lubricant that makes water wetter or lubricates it. So if you put it down on dry soil, it helps take maybe a less amount of water than we'd like to have and equally distribute it. So if it's extremely wet, it'll actually help drain off the excess water. If it's extremely dry, it'll lubricate it and get it as evenly across the plain as it can. So you do need a little bit of summer fertilizer, 10-1-1, but not much. So be very careful about products at the box stores. They're very high in salts. That's the last thing in the world we want. And they don't have things like humates and wetting agents and iron. So these products are just me too products. They're for marketing. They're not for the health of your lawn. Now, preferential treatment is also an organic-based product. You can apply it heavier if you want, especially if you're selling your house or having a party. You can make your lawn look better than it really deserves to look. But preferential treatment and good iron quality is the secret to summer lawn care. So make sure you understand not to use these big nitrogen fertilizers because they actually release faster when the weather's hot. A lot of them are prill-based, and the prill gets big, and then water, and as the prill gets larger, they release too fast. So there's something that everyone in America needs that no one in America has, a rain gauge. So make sure you have some measuring system. Maybe you're asleep last night, it rained. You don't know how much it is. How much water you got, the weatherman can't tell you because they take the weather report at the airports. So in your yard, it's a real good idea probably to have one in the front, one in the back, or at least have one on the sidewalk where you walk by it every day and empty it out and see how much you got. But you must have 1 inch of water a week. That's not using your sprinkler system for 20 minutes, 2 or 3 times a week. And that is the spring watering program. Last year, when I saw how far the shortfall for watering was, I contacted all the companies and they said our summer recommendation is 4 to 5 days for 45 minutes a day, much, much, much longer and more volume. But the problem is there's many variables, water pressure, water orifices, type of sprinkler heads. So you have to measure. And what you want to do if your arc shoots 20 feet, put a rain gauge or just a piece of Tupperware. Some people use a tuna fish can. Run it for 1 hour and see how much water you have. And I think you're going to be surprised that you have to run your system longer than 20 minutes to get any substantial amount of water. Now, if you don't have an in-ground system, don't forget that Gilmore makes a Pattern Master, which I think is the best sprinkler head in the country. And it shoots out 45 feet in every direction, but you can adjust it, like watering a sand trap and not wasting water. It also operates on low pressure. It only costs $27.77, and it is a really excellent water head. Be careful about oscillating water heads. They don't cover a big area, and they tend to put out about a third as much volume as a pulsator in the same amount of time. So in the lawn industry, broadcast spreaders totally displaced drop spreaders. In the sprinkler industry, pulsating totally displaced oscillating. But again, none of that matters. You can have every chemical on the planet Earth on your lawn. And if you don't have water, you have nothing. Now, the real trick here is good gardeners have experience. And when they see it getting hot, they go, hey, I'm going to put down this thing. I'm going to water and make sure I get an inch of water. I'm going to get ahead of the curve. I can't say to you, if you get across the desert and live, there'll be water on the other side. I have to give you water to get to the other side. I call it drunk gardening when you don't measure your water. You must have 1 inch. You have to measure. Humans can last 2 to 7 days without water. Plants are roughly the same. Now, some old established plants, they can live a long time, but be extra careful on new plantings, plantings that are out in full sun. Just like you, if you're over in the shade, you can be out there for hours. If you're out in full sun at 94 degrees, you're not going to be out there long without water. There's also a couple other little tricks. We talk more for plants now about using a water wand. So for $20, it helps you reach up under the plant right above the soil line and water, so there's no deflection of the body of the plant. And if you go to a garden center, everyone in the garden center uses a water wand. So they're a really nice tool. Mulching is life and death for plants. It's not what water you get, it's what water you keep. Now, if you have some plants that don't look very good, you can put preferential treatment on them too. So it's kind of a resurrection type product. And because it has the humate and a little bit of food and iron. So one thing to be aware of is some people have sloping lawns and they don't realize it, but your lawn is like a solar panel. For every 3 degrees you slope to the south or the west, technically your lawn is 100 miles further south. And that's going to really increase your water demand and increase funguses. Now, if you slope to the north or the east, every 3 degrees is taking you 100 miles north. So that would just about eliminate funguses and really reduce watering. So be very aware where north and south are, and be very aware of the impact of slopes. So when they have a golf course, they don't treat 20 acres. What they do is they have a chart and it shows where the slopes are. And those slopes are going to historically have fungus, need more water, and then have grubs when they slope to the south or the west. So just like that solar panel, it really, really heats up and is very efficient at heat. But all that heat means more water. Now, two fungicide applications should get you through the summer, and two or three iron products should get you through the summer. But what we don't want to happen is have that lawn go down really low and then have to use our product just to bring it back to average. And we don't want it to get funguses where we're curing. They have curing fungicides, but they last half as long. So be aware, the last 2 years, the last week of June was our toughest week of the entire year. And by far, watch the weather, be a good weatherman, and prepare and learn to embrace the heat of summer.
19: 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Stay with us. 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
3: 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Steve Cockerham, your host. Of course, he is at Betty's Azalea Ranch, 12507 Lee Highway in Fairfax. And Steve, something we don't talk about too often is the idea that if it's a major job, I mean, if you're going to like redo the whole yard, or if you're moving in and you've got like a construction site that needs to be done overnight, you've got the bulk product department where people can really heavy up if they need to. And whether it's you or your contractor, you're able to go see Steve and really fix you up with the bulk purchase.
4: Yeah, it probably starts with bulk mulch. You mathematically, you save 20 to 25% when you go to bulk. But the reality is that once they bag the mulch, it's shrinking in the bag and composting. So you end up saving more like 35 or 40% just going to bulk. Now, in the fall, we do a lot of top dressing lawns. And for example, McGill Soil Builder, which is the best top dressing soil in America, is 300% cheaper in bulk than it is in bags. So if you need a lot of it, it's a bulk conversation. We also have stone and a lot of those things. In modern landscaping today, stone is a big, big issue. So, you know, if you came into our industry 20 years ago, I was surprised when I went to New Jersey once how much stone they had up there. And that is all filtered down now. So a very common situation would be stone for a front walk, stone for a back patio, stone walls. And when you get those building blocks into a landscape, it's pretty easy to make the landscape look pretty fantastic. It's also very permanent work. You know, it doesn't ever go away. So the ranch also re-wholesales to quite a few landscapers. And even though we might sometimes compete against each other, we all get along and we try to help each other as much as we can. So it's a good environment. And it's a very, very enjoyable competition. And I harshly believe in equality in all things and in competition in all things. And a lot of good always comes out of that.
3: Well, today is officially the first day of summer. And not only the heat and humidity bug us this time of the year, but the bugs bug us. Help us deal with that problem.
4: Hot and dry weather is bug weather. The hotter it is, the sunnier it is, the bugs are happier. So if you're tired of mosquitoes and gnats swirling around your head, all you have to do is get Summit Chemical Company makes green armor. It's $9.88, and it's good for up to 7 washings. So just have a hat you spray it on, and when you go out in the garden, stick your hat on. Sometimes you'd spray it on your shoes, a little bit worried about ticks coming up. But the insects can tell it's there, and they'll just leave you alone. Nowadays, down at the sporting goods store, they have the same permethrin on pants to keep ticks off when you go hunting and things like that. So a simple spray can help you a lot. Now, this green armor is also used on tents and packing gear and things like that. So mosquitoes are a big problem. Gnats are a specific problem to the D.C. area, but there's a lot of very simple, inexpensive cures. Now, Summit also has mosquito bits and mosquito donuts or dunks. And they also have mosquito and gnat hose and ready spray for $9.88. Not expensive. They also have a tick and flea hose and ready spray with 4 weeks lasting power. So Summit does a really good job on all these little nuisances. I always notice the gnats are meaner when they first week that they're out. They just seem to get in your eyes more and cause more problems. They mostly go to the highest part of your body. So if you stick your hand up, they'll go to your hand. But the way to win the game is spray a little Summit's green armor on your hat, put it on. It's totally safe for adults. Not really supposed to spray it on children. That's a whole different deal. Now, be careful of any standing water at your home. You know, when you go out on the deck, people get saucers, which they should, to protect their wood. But the mosquitoes can breed in a Coke cap. They don't need that big, beautiful saucer. You know, that's like a jacuzzi. So what you can do is leave the saucers and just go around and spray a little green armor, a little shot in each one of those saucers. And when the mosquitoes go in there, you just kill them. So that's one way of protecting yourself. So just be aware and think like a mosquito. Where is there dead air? You know, if I weigh 1/100 of an ounce, I don't want air to come in there and blow me 10 yards down the block. So between your house and plants, sometimes there's a dead zone under the carport, under the deck, where wind is very still. That's where they're going to tend to be. So you can go through and spray those areas. And remember, they're a small insect, so it's pretty simple to kill them. And the question is, how long is it good for? So for general insects, and there's so many insects this time of year, lanternfly, lace bugs, caterpillars, and Japanese beetles are probably the queen of the prom there. So what you can do is just mix up any really good insecticide. So you could have Monterey's Take Out Complete to stop insect damage of all kinds. You have Fertilome's Bug Blaster 2. So first have a warm gallon of water in a pump sprayer. After you put the water in, you add Bug Blaster, about 3 ounces of either the Monterey Take Out Complete or Bug Blaster 2. And then how long do you want it to last? So Willproof determines that. 3 ounces of Willproof holds it on 3 weeks, 7 ounces, 7 weeks. You go through and spray the yard. A lot of focus on the sun here again, and a lot of focus on dead air zones under the carport, under the deck. And the next thing is things that need to be sprayed a lot. Fruit trees, roses, things that get bugs. And remember, you've got everything covered. Now, you can throw in a fungicide. Most people have a little fungicide at home. Just put an ounce or two of fungicide in your spray. You stopped every insect. You stopped every fungus. It laminates on, you're covering 100% of the plant's body. So good insects are protected because they're not going to bite into that. Bad insects are going to be what you're going to get. And you can select the bad guys out from the good guys. And the bonus here is that mites are a big problem, especially in the rose world. They transfer rose rosetta and take out roses permanently. The Willproof is sticky for 1 second and will take out all the mites. Now, this is a week where we've had hot, dry weather, so watch for spider mite damage on dwarf Alberta spruce, on junipers, and you can kill them just with Willproof by itself. But if you think you see a mite, you can't see them with the naked eye. So what you do, you take a white piece of paper, hold it under the plant, you hit the plant real hard, and dust will fall on that white paper, and you can see the body of the spider mite. You can also do a little smear test and make sure you spray immediately with Willproof, and you're kind of spraying from the inside. Again, they're terrified of rain and wind, so they're up inside that plant. They're not on the outside. So when you're spraying, just stick Willproof up in there, and you can kill them all. You can have add a miticide, which as it slow releases, be longer lasting. But be real careful in hot, dry weather. We've already had a couple of customers come in with extreme damage. It's called stippling on dwarf Alberta sprues. Now, another harsh problem in our industry is soft scale infestations, and they're extreme on holly, camellia, laurels, and especially crepe myrtle. On crepe myrtle, they have its own name. It's called crepe myrtle bark scale. Now, when it starts out, it's kind of white and cottony, but as the insect up inside that cotton sucks on your plant, he emits a sticky material called honeydew. And then ants and aphids come to eat that. And because it's sticky, it'll pull black sooty mold out of the air and turn black. And if you look in there, the branches start looking black. You can grab and see they're sticky. If the crepe myrtle's around a sidewalk, sticky stuff will start emerging on the sidewalk. And what you have to do to correct that is a Merit drench. Don't buy the one at the box store because it's half as strong as Fertilome's. But Betty's always has a better idea. So for Monterey, we have one instead of 1.47, it's 21.4% drench. And you have to drench these guys. You can't attack from the outside. It's like lobbing a hand grenade against a tank. But when you drench into the system, it takes 3 or 4 weeks. But as he sucks on that cambium, it'll go right inside him and kill him. And that's how you stop this problem. So Merit, which is called a manacropid, comes in different strengths, also comes in granular packages. You have to drench it into the root system for that to work. You can spray and you can slap them upside the head like a left jab, but you're never going to attain purity without this drench. You would pull the mulch back because mulch tends to absorb your chemical. While you got it back, fertilize your plant real quick. Put your drench right on top of the food. Now, this is all up by the trunk again. There is no drip line. We're up by the trunk. And we're going to put all our food there. We're going to put our drench there. And then we're going to push all the mulch back. And mulch should touch the trunk. Food should be a half inch to an inch away. So once you do these drenches, they take about 30 days to penetrate the entire system. But then they last for 1 year. So if you go online, there's some crazy stuff about neem oil and vinegar and dormant oil. And those are all very bad ideas. They're not going to solve your problem. This is a very specific chemical to solve this very specific situation. Betty's has a free 8-page insect ID and treatment care sheet that itemizes all the basic needs and cures for all insects.
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0: In Virginia, usual slowdown, southbound Interstate 95 as you make your way down toward the Occoquan. Once you're beyond the Prince William Parkway, your speeds do pick up. No problems northbound, continues to move well between Fredericksburg and the 14th Street Bridge. No problems reported on the Beltway, both in Virginia and in Maryland. Going Beltway to Beltway in Maryland, 95 VW Parkway, both without issue. Route 50 moving well both east and westbound. No problems either side of the Bay Bridge, two lanes east, three west. Now from GarageDoorRepair.com, here is the WMAL Weather Channel forecast.
1: It will be a dry end of the weekend on this Father's Day with early clouds giving way to afternoon sun as the high hits 88 degrees. Tonight, partly cloudy with a low in the upper 60s. And then tomorrow, showers and thunderstorms will move in and the high temperature should climb all the way up to 96. I'm meteorologist Jeff Maher from the Weather Channel on WMAL.
2: How did I lose weight? And I did. Lean, right here. I did. I love this stuff. 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
6: It's the second half of Great Gardens Radio. Rick Fowler here with Steve Cockerham, and he is the owner of Betty's Azalea Ranch. 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And Steve, what do we need to do this week to stay up to speed?
7: So we're going to make a quick visit to the vegetable garden. If you did not apply high-graded lime when planting all of your vegetables, you need to do so now. So they are desperate for lime, and everything in a vegetable garden demands hydrated lime because it's available immediately. Do not use other kinds of limes, which take somewhere from 2 months to 12 months to be available. So I'm a tomato. I weigh 4 ounces, and we have a crop that weighs 4 pounds. I build my backbone with calcium carbonate. That's lime. So no plant in the world needs lime more than a tomato, but all your plants need it. You can just throw some down right on top of the root ball, and then it's very fine, like talcum powder, watered in down into the root system. Now, as these vegetables grow, the problem is you had this little teeny 6-inch tomato. Well, now he's starting to get about a foot and a half. He's getting bigger, so he needs a revisitation of food. You can add some Garden Trust fertilizer on your vegetables. It's very important to feed them incrementally as they grow larger. Now, we already mentioned, watch for Japanese beetles on your tomatoes. Watch for tomato hornworm. He's kind of lime green. He looks like a caterpillar from Mars. He's big. You can spray Total Organic Spinosad mixed with Wilproof, and it's a 100% organic spray. It's really important to maybe mix a fungicide and spray your tomatoes. We don't like water on the tomatoes. So when you water, have a watering wand, reach under the foliage and water the roots, and don't touch wet foliage on a tomato because that would help spread funguses. So tomatoes are kind of weird. Everything about them is weird. As they grow, they don't mind if you pull off the bottom leaves and pile really pretty soil up on top of them. They just grow roots right into it. Okay. All leaf plants communicate with us constantly. So watch for holes in the foliage, caterpillars, sad foliage facing down, probably dry, and we can cure those problems before they become enhanced. Yellow inner leaves mean dryness. So if you're looking at roses, gardenia, hibiscus, birch trees, when you see yellow, and these yellow leaves are going to be in the inner third, that's a hint of dryness. And if you don't do something about it, you get more yellow leaves. Now, anytime you see yellow leaves or leaves that are messed up, just pull them off. We had a customer come in yesterday. Remarkable rust, extreme rust on hollyhocks. And he wanted to know if a fungicide would cure it. And what they really do is prevent it. So I told him to pull off all the leaves that have, you know, more than 50% effect. And they'll just grow those leaves back out, especially if you're fertilized. But again, this is something you have to spray. On funguses, we love to prevent them. It's more difficult to cure them. Now, if your lawn looks weaker than a month ago, and we've had a lot of people that's water. We had a remarkably dry month. And even these nice rainstorms we're getting in now, sometimes we're not getting an inch a week. So make sure you measure, be sharp, and remember, preferential treatment is your best product for summer care, but you got to have an inch of water a week in the sun. My other question is, have you limed in the last year? Lime is a big issue, especially if you see a lot of weeds. That's nature's way of telling you that you need to lime. Now, June marks the emergence of grass weeds in the lawn. So we're talking about crabgrass, especially if you didn't put a crabgrass preventer down, which is very important. Nutsedge, orchard grass, barnyard grass. There's a product called Image All-in-One. Will kill almost any of those bad grasses without damaging your good grass. But your lawn needs to be well watered before you spray. So if your lawn's dry, don't walk on it, don't mow it. You know, doctors don't operate on dehydrated patients. So that's why we need to put down preferential treatment. We need to be watering so we can do all these different tasks. And again, there's a lot of insects out there. There's mites on needle plants like Alberta spruce and juniper, lace bug on azaleas, Japanese beetles on red foliages and cherry trees, and anything that has red in it, prunus. Like you look at a laurel, you don't see red, but when the foliage comes out new, it's red. And that heats up more and tends to attract more insects. So again, mix up a Wilproof spray, spray these things, and now is a big time to spray because we have time to kill all these bad insects, and then we're still in the growing season, so new foliage will grow out. If you go out here, and let's say it's late July and August, we might be able to kill the insects, but we don't have time to grow new foliage out to make the plant look as beautiful and presentable as it really should be. So June is a big maintenance month. We're trimming, we're feeding, we're spraying, we're coming back for a revisit on our lawn. And you don't want to be one of those lawn people that does a lot in the spring and a lot in the fall and just kind of ignores it in the summer. The lawns are very active in the summer and the days are long, the heat is high. So you need to be good with them with some product like preferential treatment and make sure you're really sharp on 1 inch of water. Our last show mentioned if you're going on vacation, a couple tips. Number one, never leave plants dry, never leave a lawn dry. So we'd water an inch, and we might put down preferential treatment. And at that point, you need to not worry about your lawn for 1 week. Now, you might have tropicals, and they might be in a hot corner where you have to water them almost every day, and you can't get someone to come over. Or you can minimize their watering by A, spraying with Wilproof, cuts water loss down, mulch them. If you can, put them over in a shady corner out of the dead sun, because that will cut their water loss down about 50%. But if you have a student or someone coming, tell them you'll pay them when you get back. Don't prepay them, because I've heard that not work out a lot of times. Don't forget the birds. Bring both flying art and music to any garden with a little bird seed. So Betty's carries a full line of Lyric bird food, plus Pine Tree Farms small and large suet cakes. Their large ones are up to 3 pounds. See, the idea, you put one out there and it lasts like 2 or 3 weeks. They have some unbelievable suet cakes. They have a peanut butter one that's like peanut butter. They have a hot pepper so squirrels won't bother it. They have one called Nutsy, which looks like a payday candy bar, and it's really good. So don't forget your birds. And when they get water, and everything in nature needs food and water, birds are like us. They need food, water, and shelter. So make sure that you take care of the birds, and they'll take care of the insects and some of the things that are bugging you. Now, a lot of perennials this time of year, you got to really be on the lookout for powdery mildew on garden phlox, bee balm, peonies. So you can mix up almost any fungicide with amount of Wilproof to hold it on again and spray them. But you have to prevent this. Rust on hollyhocks. And some of these are really extreme. Garden phlox, I call it chisel fungus. It's so thick, you got to get a chisel. So we would not only at the ranch spray them, but we would put a granular drench on them. So we treated them internally. We treated them externally. And modern fungicides, that's a big improvement. They work on all three modes of activity: contact on the skin, systemic, or root drench. In the old days, they pretty much only worked on contact. So prevention was about the only thing they had. So be really aware. And when you have overcast weather and water kind of sits on foliage, you get a little bit more of this. So the Wilproof solves a lot of garden problems for us. You know, if you're going out to spray weeds, make sure you mix 1 ounce of Wilproof, because all the weeds will be dead in 1 week. But maybe it rains, and we never really know in the DC area when it's going to rain. So be assured to mix in Wilproof. It solves a lot of problems.
8: 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Take I-66 to the Route 286 exit, head southbound, and it's just a couple of minutes over to Route 29, and you'll find Betty's at 12507 Lee Highway in Fairfax. Hours today, 9 to 5, and then they are there 8 a.m. to 5:30 on weekdays. 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
10: 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Myths can cause real problems when it comes to gardening, because you may have heard something or you may be following some advice that you got from somebody years ago and you still think that's the way it is when it wasn't even right to begin with. So, Steve, how about cutting through some of those myths?
11: People like things that sound good regardless of the fact it's 100% false. Fertilize at the drip line. No. Their roots are usually less than half of the width of the tree or plant. So a 4-foot wide plant has roughly a 2-foot root ball. And when we go to dig trees, we have a formula that says for every inch of caliber, you need 3/4 a foot of root ball, which shows you the root ball is way smaller than the width of the tree. The most efficient roots on every plant, as far as getting food and water, are the old roots up by the trunk. And as they go out, they're spaced out further, the less efficient. So make sure when you feed or when you do anything, you're really up there by the trunk, maybe not touching it, but right by the trunk. Now, another myth is don't let mulch touch the trunk. No. If you go out in the woods, when bark and leaves fall off the trees, they fall up against the trunk. And again, we need to cover the most important, older, most efficient feeding roots of any plant or tree. So that's the most important area to mulch. Is up by the trunk. I have never in my life seen a plant that was mulched well with quality mulch have any negative impact as far as rotting or any of that. I think those people are talking about volcano mulching, where at apartments, no one wants to make the bed bigger every year, so they just start piling the mulch up, and eventually it gets more than a foot tall, and that's called volcano mulching. Mulch should touch the trunk. It should not be more than 3-4 inches deep, the absolute most. Now, one thing is about soil. People are always asking me, is this super soil this or that? And a little bit of a myth, I think, is peat moss. Peat moss is fantastic when you're in a greenhouse and you're doing small seedlings and cuttings, and you're going to plant that plant into another soil in 6 or 9 months. Peat moss has about a 1-year shelf life, and it gets tired and stale like a potato chip. In the industry, that's called it's lost its porosity. So we don't mind a little peat in the mix, but we're certainly not looking for it to dominate. And in the meantime, a great product came out called Quire, and it's from coconut husk. It has a 5 to 6 year plus life shelter program. And another problem with peat moss is it's anti-hydrophobic, which means if it gets dry, it stays dry. It gets wet, it stays wet. It can't regulate water. Well, the Quire does regulate water. One of my favorite mixes from Fox Farms is salamander, which is known. And today, some of these soils, they just are so beautiful compared to what we used to have. We have things like bat guano, dried blood,

0: worm castings. I mean, when you read the ingredients on like Ocean Forest and Salamander, pretty spectacular soil. It's going to be hard to beat those soils. So be careful at the box stores. You'll notice that they don't have a lot of mycorrhiza. There's no humates. They're peat based. And even when they go to get perlite, they don't do perlite anymore. They do chunks of styrofoam. And so it gets pretty funny. Also in the peat moss world, there are five grades of peat moss. And then if you don't make it, you get thrown away. And guess where you end up when you've lost your porosity in the peat moss world? A terrible myth I hear all the time. Don't feed plants until they become established. I don't feed my kids when I bring them home from the hospital until they can do good lawn work. So the younger you've been in a yard, the more desperate you are for food and water to get established. This is how life works. So like a baby, you need water more often in small dosages. And as you grow and get bigger, you can water heavier, but way, way less often. So when you plant a new plant, you have to use a soil amendment. What rots that soil amendment is nitrogen. You have to mulch heavy. What rots the mulch is nitrogen. You have to water more. That leaches your nitrogen away. So you have three things attacking your nitrogen level. And this is one reason on good foods, we not only want a high, big number, so it combats all this and we have some left over for the plant, but we also need slow release so it lasts a long time. And at the ranch, you can go a step further. There's a thing called WIN, water insoluble. So if it rains every day, it doesn't release. It's got a slower, more defined release program that's anti-water and not based on water. And what it allows the fertilizer to do is finish up good. So 6 weeks later, when the plant's setting flower buds, he says, hey, my fertilizer's still here. I'm a WIN fertilizer. Let's set some flower buds. And you'll notice you get way higher quality, especially on difficult things like peonies and rhododendrons. So be careful that you have a high nitrogen, slow release fertilizer, and stay away from over pure bales of peat moss and stuff. One really bad new myth is all gets back to this terrible use of vinegar. Vinegar solves all the problems in the world until you blow up your yard and come to see Steve. Several times now we've had people, they say, my neighbor told me to mix vinegar with salt and soap. And that would be a no, and a uh-oh. So the problem with vinegar, first of all, it won't work at all for what's in your house. You need 20% vinegar. What's in your house is usually 5% vinegar. And then salt is the most deadly thing on the earth. A tablespoon of salt can kill a child. So when the Romans were at Carthage, Carthage did not cooperate with them as a civilization. So they exterminated that civilization by salting the fields. So when you go out there and start putting down cheap fertilizers or salt on weeds, you're killing all your soil bacteria. And the soap was the third strike against this mix. So when we have a product, you know, when you're in your house and you got clothes, you want dishwater soap to take dirt away. It's ionic, dirt away. What you want is wilt-proof. It's non-ionic, stay. We want our chemicals to stay. So they had the absolute perfectly wrong product to make sure the products didn't hold on. So all these products washed onto the soil. And there is so much beneficial bacteria and good things in dirt. So many of our medicines come from the soil. It's unbelievable. Recently, they found a new one that both cures and prevents certain diseases. So try to stay away from vinegar, because now that person has killed their soil. And her first question is, can I seed now? And I said, no, you just put salt and vinegar all over your soil with soap. And, you know, you probably have to go through and take out an inch or so of soil and maybe put some soil back. You can get activated charcoal just like a poisoned person and put down and watered in, but you still have to do a test. So these things belong hidden in the garage somewhere, and they start getting a life, and one neighbor tells the next neighbor, and we have all these problems. So soap and vinegar are bad. And, you know, people come to me all the time and they want an organic weed killer. And I say, well, there's a hoe over there on the wall. That's organic. But organics are not going to generally work for killing weeds. We've done so many tests at the ranch that we just kind of gave up carrying the products. We don't want to sell you a product that doesn't perform. And remember, when you mix wilt-proof into that product, it is safe for a flea. If a flea lands on it, there's no problem. So we've taken a product with wilt-proof and made it very, very safe. So all that mixture would run off the foliage, contaminate the soil, and now we can't do anything. The real solution, if it's a leaf plant, a leaf weed, I don't care if it's poison ivy, Fertilome's wheat-free zone mixed with 1 or 2 ounces of Wildproof, and you can put down grass seed 2 seconds later because there's no toxicity because of the Wildproof. Now, everyone worries about plant watering when you're on vacation. I just want to remind everyone again, don't leave your plants dry. I don't care if you have to leave those sprinklers on all night, 8 or 9 hours, that's okay. Flood the yard and go away. And your most landscape plants are going to be okay with that. They can get through a week if they have an inch. So we have a lot of vacation gardening coming up. You've got to have water, and don't leave a plant dry, because then he has to get water just to catch up to where he should have been. Now, the real problem is above ground containers on your deck, and they need more water. You can Wildproof them. And what really I see all the time is people don't mulch them. Just because a plant's not in the ground doesn't mean you don't mulch it. And mulching it alone will cut watering down way more than 50%. So a little bit of planning and a little bit of common sense in mulching. And mulch is wonderful, and it is a beautiful thing, but it's also part of the life of the plant. Just like we have clothing, he needs mulch. It's not what water you get, it's what water you keep.
1: 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Steve, thank you for another great hour of great garden information here on Great Gardens Radio. Happy Father's Day, and enjoy the first day of summer.
0: Well, thank you so much, Rick, and we'll have something special at the ranch. If you come by today and say, hey, I'm a father, and I listen on the radio, we have a little gift for you.
1: Well, that's very nice. Betty's is open until 5 o'clock this afternoon. Mm-hmm.

0: The preceding program was paid for by its sponsors, who are solely responsible for its content. Views expressed on this program were not the views of WMAL.
1: How did I lose weight? And I did. Lean, right here. I did. I love this stuff. Listen, Brickhouse Nutrition been with me for a long time. So chatting with Miles, I'm up at like 235. True story, I never minded being 235, but you know what minded? My knees that were falling apart and my back. I'm like, I don't know what, before I started really lifting, probably about 190. So 235 was a lot. I said, I got to lose some LBs, Miles. He said, Dan, we're going to sick our team of docs and researchers on it, and we're going to get you a really good product because I don't want to take a lot of these needles and stuff. 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
6: The VP in Switzerland. I'm Ted Lindner, Fox News. Making the trip for peace talks with Iran is Vice President J.D. Vance. Fox's Trey Yingst has got the latest from Tel Aviv this morning.
7: High-level diplomatic talks are set to take place today in Switzerland, aimed at solidifying the memorandum of understanding and entering into the next phase of negotiations. Vice President J.D. Vance is joined by special envoys Witkoff and Kushner to move these talks forward. On the American side, Iran's parliament speaker, Mohammad Khalibaf, and the country's foreign minister, Abbas Argachi, will represent the Iranian side. The issue of Lebanon remains a major sticking point. 5 Israeli soldiers were killed by Hezbollah in the course of 48 hours over the weekend. The Israelis responded with heavy airstrikes across southern Lebanon. Now, in response, the Iranians claim they are closing the Strait of Hormuz.
6: The U.S. military disputing Iran's claims, saying that the strait remains open. Meanwhile, President Trump is threatening to impose tolls on the Strait of Hormuz if a deal is not made. Another violent holiday weekend in Chicago, at least 12 people recovering after a drive-by mass shooting on Juneteenth. Police say 2 people in an SUV pulled up to a crowd in the Princeton Park neighborhood and started shooting, the victims ranging in age from 17 to 47. In total, since Friday night, at least 21 people were shot in Chicago, and at least 4 of them have died, according to local officials. The FAA investigating a close call between 2 commercial flights at Boston Logan International Airport. This happening on Saturday morning. A Delta flight arriving from Dallas was forced to abort its landing to avoid an American Airlines jet departing from an intersecting runway. The Delta aircraft, carrying 129 passengers and 6 crew members, landed safely after coordinating a go-around with air traffic control. The incident comes amid a troubling stretch for aviation following several recent crashes in the U.S. and abroad that have claimed multiple lives. America's listening to Fox News. A Utah judge is set to rule tomorrow on key legal issues in the Tyler Robinson case, including potential sanctions and what evidence will be allowed at the July preliminary hearing in the Charlie Kirk killing. Fox's Chandley Painter with more.
8: These key rulings from the judge will be coming just a couple of weeks ahead of Tyler Robinson's preliminary hearing, where prosecutors must present enough evidence to establish probable cause that Robinson is the person who shot and killed Charlie Kirk as he spoke at Utah Valley University last September. So tomorrow we expect the judge to rule on a defense motion asking for sanctions against prosecutors, specifically blocking them from seeking the death penalty, all as punishment for comments the defense say prosecutors made to the media in violation of a gag order. Prosecutors say, however, they have a right to speak to the press to correct misinformation, especially after a defense filing suggested that the bullet fragment recovered from Charlie Kirk's body could not be matched to the alleged murder weapon tied to Robinson.
6: The judge also expected to rule on a defense motion to prohibit hearsay testimony from the upcoming preliminary hearing. A multi-agency manhunt for the suspect accused of shooting at several cars on the highway in Kansas City Tuesday, now entering its fifth day. One person was killed, four others hurt. The alleged gunman also accused of firing at a car days earlier elsewhere in Kansas. The FBI is offering a $25,000 reward for any info leading to the arrest and conviction of Oscar Sanchez Munoz. Police say he's considered to be armed and dangerous. They're asking anyone with information on his whereabouts to contact the department. And more World Cup action yesterday. The Netherlands routing Sweden 5-1. Germany scoring a late winner to beat Ivory Coast 2-1. Ecuador and Curacao battle into a scoreless draw, and Japan shutting out Tunisia 4-0. Four more matches are set for today. You can watch all the action on Fox, FS1, and the Fox One app. I'm Ted Lindner, and this is Fox News.
9: In Virginia, pretty good backup now. Southbound Interstate 95 moving between Lorton and the Occoquan, and then a pocket of slow traffic as you make your way southbound down by Dumfries Road. Northbound looking good between Fredericksburg and Springfield. No problems reported on 395. Beltway continues to move very well. DC 295 southbound, heavy traffic right around Benning Road there. No problems on the Maryland Beltway, and going Beltway to Beltway, take your pick. Both Interstate 95 and the BW Parkway moving well. Now from GarageDoorRepair.com, here is the WMAL Weather Channel forecast.
10: Temperatures will heat up into Monday for this Father's Day. A few clouds initially, then afternoon sun with a high of 88. Partly cloudy tonight with a low in the upper 60s. Then tomorrow, windy with showers and storms moving in as the high soars to 96. I'm meteorologist Jeff Marr from the Weather Channel on WMAL.
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12: 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My name is Randy Cook. It is the weekend. That means it's time for fun. And on that list, every week on my list, is Greg Ehler. Greg, how are you doing today?
15: I'm tired, Randy. Uh-oh. I'm a little tired.
12: Uh-oh.
15: I know, man. It's one of those things. You're getting older, Greg. I thought I could turn it on and do a quick trip to New York City to catch the Brazil-Morocco soccer game. I had some buddies. If you guys didn't know this, if you don't follow the show, my wife's Brazilian. She was born and raised in Brazil, which basically makes me a Brazilian fan. It's kind of like, you know, my wife is an Ohio State Buckeye fan because I grew up around Columbus. Mm-hmm. And because obviously soccer is like a religion down there, I am a Brazil. I have the jersey and everything. And then we have Brazilian friends. So I end up going to New York with just me, which I'm sure my wife really loved that, of me going and her not going. But, you know, that's how the cookie crumbles. And going to a World Cup game was pretty amazing. I mean, despite being super crowded and surrounded at 90 degree heat, trying to get down to New York Jets Stadium. It was quite an experience to see two cultures. You know, they travel from all these people. They're all from not America, right? Like you're getting people traveling from all over the world for every game, which makes it kind of fun. And they really, really like soccer, right? Like they love soccer. So that was quite the adventure, being gone for 2 days, staying up a little too late, thinking that I'm still in my 20s, you know, going out. You know, New York basically opens up at 10 o'clock at night. So you're basically trying to just, it's kind of like Vegas. You just, it never really sleeps. You're just trying to manage your way through the day and night. And then you come home and you realize I'm old, Randy, and I'm hurt. My back hurts. My head hurts. I'm still tired like a week later. It's one of those things where things get more precious. I'm an older dad. I have twins that are five, Lola and Louie. And when I got home, I was feeling not great. And I just couldn't help but laugh out loud. When kids are getting to five or six, they're starting to have deep conversations, like real conversations. And Lola is explaining to Louie that she has to wipe herself after she goes to the bathroom. And this is like a grown up mom's trying to explain it to her. And Louis like, why don't I have to do that? Why, Dad? I'm like, Dad. He's like, Dad. He like waves me over. It's like a secret. He's like, why don't I have to wipe, you know, my pee pee after I go potty? I was like, well, dude. And before I could answer, Lola just walks by because you don't have a nanina. That's why, Louis. You don't have a nanina. And that was how the story ended. There so that was my entry back into reality at the Ayler household, and perfect. You know, all is well now. And FCC, there, we're allowed to say nanina. We're allowed to say nanina, aren't we, Randy? Is that gonna is that gonna get busted?
16: That will not get flagged. Compliance is fine with that, so you're good.
15: All right. Okay. God bless kids.
16: Just love them to death. Another fun weekend at the Ayler household. Very good. All right. Well, we want to have some fun when we get into our retirement. Have lots of great fun times and great fun memories, like Greg just laid upon us there. But one of the things about going into retirement is I kind of equate it to, you know, Greg talks about the first couple of years and people kind of tiptoe in. It's kind of like, you know, when you're barefoot and you all of a sudden have to start walking on rocks and you're hoping you're going to hit the smooth ones, but you don't want the sharp ones. That's kind of the way people go into retirement. And it's because we hear stuff like this. This is from Morningstar. This is a stat that they threw out there. 70% of retirement plan failures happen in the first 5 years of retirement because of some loss or some kind of a mistake. So that's why people kind of tiptoe their way in. They don't want to make a mistake like that. But if you get through that first 5 years, the chances of you running out of money are not that great. It's like 1 in 25. So, Greg, you talk a lot about the psychological, the financial of going into the first couple of years of retirement. Are the first 5 years as vital as what they're talking about?
15: Randy, you know, most times you ease me in.
16: Mm-hmm.
15: I hate this article. I hate who wrote it. I hate everything it stands for. And I'm going to tell you why.
16: Okay.
15: This is such utter nonsense. It's void of logic. It's almost like a toddler level, someone just making things up. Why? Because people want you to think that you need a financial advisor to manage your money. And if your money's in the market, they get to charge a fee. That's it.
16: That's
15: period. Can I rewrite the article?
16: Yeah, if you'd like.
15: I'm going to rewrite it right now for everybody listening. Like, this is what it should say in the first 5 years of retirement. And before I even do that, what's a failure? Is it that you lost some money? Is it that you had to went back to work? I couldn't find any qualification of what they considered a failure. Was it someone was too stressed to spend their money? Like, it's very subjective. Like, let's not put too much grace in. So this is Greg's big three. You need to do not in the first 5 years in retirement, but right when you start retirement. There's a big three.
16: Okay.
15: And it has nothing to do about investing money in the stock market. Spoiler alert.
16: Okay.
15: So the first, identify your spending and your expenses. That's it. It's that simple. How much are you spending? This will drive a lot of information on how we're going to act next, right? So according to most studies, people are spending roughly $70,000 to $75,000 in retirement. And that's pretty consistent regardless of between $500,000 and $3 million. There's not a lot of variation. So you're spending roughly $72,000. The second thing on Greg's list that you need to determine is what's coming in. What's your income? Very easy. Social Security usually is the big one. You may have a pension. Regardless, if we're going to play that game, all right, how much comes in? Well, the average median of Social Security, according to the Social Security Administration Office, is roughly $50,000 per couple. Now, that may not be yours, but this is important data. What you're spending, what you're getting. I know this isn't, you know, groundbreaking, but I'm going to bring it home. The third is a preservation strategy. Because what's more important than anything else is having what you saved be there when you need it. Now, that sounds very elementary, but it gets missed by the entire financial industry. And I'm gonna break down the math of why my way is better. And who wrote this article should be fired.
16: Okay.
15: Because if you do the math, it's inarguable that I'm right and they're wrong. And there's really no variation or way around it. And when I think about the preservation part of it, putting the fence around your assets from an investment strategy, I will highlight the lunacy of what they're saying. Because they wrote this article, Randy, and you know what the market did the last 5 years, the S&P?
16: Pretty good.
15: It grew 103%.
16: Yeah.
15: And that is including a down 18% year. Your money doubled in 5 years. You had arguably one of the greatest runs in financial history. And you know what they just said? Go for five more. Does that seem responsible? Like, let's ignore that you knew nothing about finance or anything in life. If you had a gambling streak where you were winning and winning and winning and you knew that the odds weren't in your favor, would you be like, I guess I'm just going to gamble some more. Hey, I've been on roulette. It's hit black five times. Let's put it on black again for five more. Don't get into independent variable. I'm not going to do that conversation right now, the nerdy math stuff. But like, folks, you won the lottery. This is the lottery. This is legitimately the lottery of finance. Now, I'm going to make this real simple. I don't want any comments about inflation. I hear you. This doesn't include inflation, but it's not going to take away from my point. Trust me. Based on the median of income and spending and expenses, you have a $22,000 shortfall. If you're spending $72,000 and you're getting $50,000, that's the math. If you have $1 million and your money is buried in your backyard under your bird bath, you will not run out of money for 45 years. If you have $2 million, shockingly, you will not run out of money in 90 years. Can we take a deep breath here and just let that sink in? That is no growth at all. I know people are going to say inflation. Okay. 3 or 4% inflation. Sorry. 80 years. You know, it's like, all right. But my point holds true. The right investment strategy involving preservation ensures that you get to do everything you want in retirement. Their strategy has a risk element that you don't get to do everything you want in retirement, but you don't get to do any more in retirement. Because the studies show that just because you make more, people don't add trips. It's very strange. The spending doesn't really change. The $1 million versus $2 million retiree spending habits are almost identical, according to the Social Security Administration. So what you're telling me is that I'm speeding with the chance of a ticket, but I'm not going to get anywhere faster. That's exactly what I'm telling you. And it's just math. It's not my opinion. It's just the numbers. And if you're living, you're probably saying, you're right. We had a great year. I haven't done anything. I haven't taken any extra trips. I'm still a little nervous about spending my money I have. So instead of listening to this silliness about putting more money in the market, more money at risk for 5 years, I don't know where they came up with five. That's a hilarious statistic. I think it's because you're just closer to dying. It has nothing to do with finance. They don't want to be greedy and say 10. But Randy, if you just break down and do the Greg Big Three, and hopefully if you have a good retirement planner in your corner, they'll do it for you. But if you look at your spending and your expenses, your income, and then your preservation investment strategy, those things will drive the risk that you need to do everything you want in retirement. Because that's what we should be chasing here. Let's do everything you want in retirement versus chasing numbers that don't mean anything and indexes that don't mean anything to your life.
16: There are a lot of fear tactics out there, and we talk about them here on the show. The financial industry, they kind of excel at that kind of stuff, and this might be a great example of it. 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There's a place for you to put some information in there. 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
16: All right, so everybody's talking about gas prices, except Greg. He doesn't want to talk about gas prices. He said this is not going to ruin your retirement. But, ever since they talk about gas prices and it goes up over $4 a gallon, everybody starts talking about, well, where is it that everybody's happy? I'm happy at the pump. The oil companies can make money. Well, I can't think of a better authority than Billy Bob Thornton on Landman.
19: You want oil to live above 60 but below 90. And don't get me wrong, we're still printing money at 90, but gas gets up over 350 a gallon, it starts to pinch. It hits 100, every product in America has to readjust its price. $78 a barrel, that's about perfect. You know, it brings enough profit to keep exploring, but it don't sting as much at the pump. Plus, of course, here in California, I mean, they tax the out of it out there.
16: Don't you love that show? All right. So Billy Bob says $78 a barrel is the sweet spot for oil. Well, I don't want to talk about gas prices because I know that gets the hair on the back of your neck up, Greg. But let's talk about another number that people are going for, looking for the sweet spot, and that's interest rates. Is there a place that the Wall Street people are happy and that the retirees and the investors are happy that we could all make a little bit of money? And are we getting close to that?
15: You know, it's interesting. I will say that Billy Bob Thornton is awesome in Landman. If you haven't watched Landman and you're missing out,
16: oh, yeah.
15: I can't stand Taylor Sheridan, but man, he can cast a show. And Billy Bob Thornton can deliver a performance, man. That show is fantastic. And I will say one more gas thing just before we drive into interest rates. I've said this at every show, I think, because everybody's been talking about gases. This is exactly where I'm talking about, where you have to see the forest through the trees here. Now, does it affect consumer pricing long term? Yes. If gas gets high for a while, you're right. Shipping, the trucks on the road, everything gets more expensive. No doubt there's some inflationary concerns. But when it comes to just you filling up a tank, because that's really what makes you mad, right? Because you just won't buy stuff that's expensive, but you have to drive around. You see it every day. There's a psychological thing that you think it's more. It seems like more, but cumulatively in the span of a 30-year retirement, it's a rounding error. So calm down. Don't not do stuff because of gas prices. Now, to answer your question regarding interest rates that I've got my plug in for the gas madness. Back in 1972, rates were 16.64%. That's pretty high, right?
16: That's crazy.
15: According to bankrate.com, in the last 40 years, the median rate has been 6.27%.
16: So we're still below that. Okay.
15: Yeah, well, I think right now we're at 6.32% according to what I saw today, but that could be wrong. But we're right on it. We're hovering. We're hovering where the median is. Mm-hmm. People remember the 0% interest rate days. You know, I can do a little business economics here. I don't want to get lost in the business aspects because this is about retirees. And I have a nice kind of spin on this that I want to make sure I hit. But people don't realize that low interest rates aren't always good, particularly long term. And here's why. Bad companies get to exist in poor interest rate time periods because what ends up happening is money's cheap. So people take more and more money on, more and more debt on. It's easier. You don't have to be as good of an operator, which means it dilutes the people pool across more companies. And what ends up happening is businesses suffer or businesses have to pay higher wages to get good people because there's so much bad money in the market. A good high interest rate market or a good crash is actually great for good businesses. It's bad for bad businesses because they go out of business because they're a bad business. And we haven't had that type of cleansing of bad businesses in about 15 years. So that's why people are more expensive and all these things are more expensive is because there's a residual. It's not just about your bank account interest rates or your loans. It's also about the business economics of interest rate fluctuation that does affect the market as abroad. Now, are interest rate increases good or bad for retirees? Now, I'm going to make the argument that they're more good than bad, Randy. Mm-hmm. And people are like, what? What are you talking about? Well, let's think about what a good interest rate does for retirees. When interest rates are down and everyone's not making any money on money markets, CDs, bonds, annuities, the only place that anyone can make any money, it seems, is to put it in the stock market. And that requires risk that we all talk about with ups and downs. That, to me, that doesn't feel like a positive for retirees where they have to take a certain amount of risk to get any type of return in their, you know, portfolio. Now, the flip side of that, if interest rates are down, they can take out cheaper loans, home equity lines, things like that. But for me, that doesn't hit as hard. And I don't think it speaks to our clients because most people have their house paid off in retirement. Or if not, they're locked into a really low interest rate already from 10 years ago. And if they buy a, you know, again, in my experience, I know it seems strange, but if they buy a new car, they usually pay cash. They sell their old car and they pay cash. This is, they're not incurring a lot of debt. So the fluctuation of interest rates from a high standpoint isn't affecting their life. It's not affecting how they live, how they spend, how they travel, because they're not very leveraged and they're not looking to leverage themselves. The only time it really comes up is if they want to buy that secondary home in Florida or Texas or Tennessee. And sometimes they want to put some debt on that. But other than those scenarios, interest rates going up means that, you know, the correlation of bonds go up. Their returns for bonds go from 2% to 5% or 6%. Annuities go up from 2% to 5 or 6%. Money markets go to 3%. Like, you start to have more preservation options, which to me is a positive for retirees. It may be a negative for younger folks that are in the business of, you know, trying to accumulate wealth, be in the stock market. They want to, you know, take out loans to buy their first house. Yeah, that makes it more challenging for them. But if we're just, this is a retirement show, Randy, we're all about number one. That's right. Just retirees. And from a just retiree standpoint, interest rates going up, I believe it, and it does hurt the market. It can hurt the stock market and all those things, but those things don't bother me because I think if we're just planning to do things that ensure retirees do everything they want, it makes my job easier. Mm-hmm. It's a lot easier to get retirees to take a 6% return with no downside risk versus a 3% return with no downside risk. You're already climbing up that, getting close to average 8% equities over the long run, right? Like, that's usually the magic number people shout out is equities over the long run, you know, play out to 8%. Well, if you're getting closer to that with no risk, that's a very appealing thing for a retiree that only has 15, 20, 30 years left to make sure their money is around and they don't want to ride the roller coaster of the S&P 500 anymore. I think it could be a good thing. So keep an eye out. Interest rate hikes aren't always a negative for everyone out there, particularly retirees.
16: Yeah, you kind of go into it and say, what's in it for me? And as a retiree, you're looking for a good rate on a CD, on an annuity, on a bond, something like that. And right now, that is available to you. So it's worth a conversation right now, for sure. And to sit down and talk about your retirement, we have for you what we call our roadmap for retirement. We're going to look at all the different things that go into this. And as we go through them in the show, you'll kind of see why this list is the way it is. 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And of course, what's your paycheck income in retirement? Let's look at all of that at no cost or obligation. 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That's 771-333-3331. Take a break. 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
9: Going southbound Interstate 95, solid now between Wharton and the Prince William Parkway, and then you've got heavy volume between Dale City making your way down toward Quantico. Northbound 395 off and on slow as you make your way toward the 14th Street Bridge. Earlier issue we had along the inner loop in Virginia in the area of Little River Turnpike, they have cleared that traffic news well. No problems on the Maryland Beltway, northbound BW Parkway off and on slow from around the Beltway interchange up to Powder Mill Road. Now from Garage Door Repair. Here is your WMAL Weather Channel forecast.
10: Temperatures will heat up into Monday for this Father's Day. A few clouds initially, then afternoon sun with a high of 88. Partly cloudy tonight with a low in the upper 60s. Then tomorrow, windy with showers and storms moving in as the high soars to 96. I'm meteorologist Jeff Marr from the Weather Channel on WMAL.
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16: Coming up on the second half of Fire Your Financial Advisor with Greg Ehler at Golden Reserve. You know, the idea of having an estate plan inside your retirement plan is very, very important. We're going to dive into a story here about somebody who got stuck in probate for 5 years. Well, every now and then, Greg, I see a headline out there that I go, I have to ask Greg about this. I couldn't believe when I read this week. So you know the story about Rob Reiner. Rob Reiner's son is accused of killing his parents. And now he apparently has a trust fund, and he wants access to his trust fund so he can pay his legal defense for killing his parents who gave him the trust fund. Is there any way, shape or form that this guy's going to be successful in this, Greg? What do you see here?
15: Goodness gracious.
16: Yeah, great.
15: The world is crazy.
16: I know.
15: So, first of all, I mean, it seems crazy that could be possible, but I think it's very possible, and I'll explain why.
16: Wow.
15: A lot of trusts for tax purposes have a provision that's called HEMS. Have you ever heard of HEMS, Randy?
16: No.
15: H-E-M-S. So essentially what happens, to get certain preferential tax treatment, the government invented this standard. And what it does is it gives them enough access. A lot of it has to do so you get a step up in cost basis with assets that are in the trust when someone passes away. So it makes it a grantor's trust. A grantor's trust. Have you heard of a grantor's? That's another legal mumbo jumbo. But here's what they're getting at. If you don't have a trust and you have a house and you die and you bought the house for $60,000 and it's worth $500,000 now. Because you own the house, the trust gets stepped up in basis before it gets distributed to your beneficiaries. Does that make sense? So the house now, if you sold that house while you were alive, you'd be paying $440,000 capital gains tax. Mm-hmm. That would be the amount that is subject to capital gain. The gain, $500,000 minus $60,000. So the $440,000 gain would be subject to capital gains tax, times that by 20, 25%, wherever that lands for you. That would be the tax you have to pay. If you passed away and your kids inherited the house that was in your name, that $500,000 would go to your kids and they turn around and sell it. They'd pay zero because they would get a cost basis of $500,000. It'd sell for $500,000. There'd be no gain, no capital gains tax. That's very important. Now, with the use of trusts, there's some dynamics to ensure that that cost basis is preserved. So the beneficiaries need certain rights, but you can't just do it. You know, there are certain trusts that they don't get the benefit of a step up. And I'll give you an example of that after this. But when you give someone a HEMP standard, which is a very common standard where the beneficiary says, listen, they can use this trust for health, education, maintenance, or support. That is the support standard that the courts have determined allow you to keep a grantor's trust alive. HEMS, H-E-M-S. And that standard's built into almost every revocable trust, living trust, whatever you want to call it. Everybody has a different name for it, but it's a grantor's trust. And if you guys didn't know this, I'm an attorney. So before someone tries to file a complaint of me talking about legal stuff, I am an attorney. So all you financial advisors who were filling out a form to turn me in. So from a planning standpoint, it's a very common provision. So my concern with his son is that he would be able to exercise the support part of HEMS. He needs financial support. Now, the trustee has discretion. So the trustee is the person that controls and determining the HEMS standard and how it's applied. He could sue the trustee for violating that trustee's fiduciary standard or standard to the trust and following the guidelines of trust. Most trusts don't have the foresight to say, you don't get access to the trust if you kill me. Or being charged with killing me. I could be wrong. That could be a Hollywood thing. I live in the Midwest, so we don't have those kind of provisions very often. There could be some moral clauses in there too. Every trust difference, it's a private document. That's the cool thing about trusts is that you can build them to do whatever you want. And I think regardless of the lunacy of his son and all the terribleness of that story, I think this shines a light on how you pass your assets on to your children matter. And there's a couple hiccups here. I just talked about the capital gains tax hits that no one thinks. One of the biggest mistakes people make is they transfer assets during their lifetime to their kids. So they transfer their house to their kids. They transfer assets to their kids. Well, what they don't realize is, first of all, that's a gift. So you could be subject to gift tax, depending on your net worth and all that fun stuff. But more immediately, and happens 100% of the time, you transfer your cost base to your lifetime recipient. So in English, what that means is if Randy transfers his house, in my scenario, to one of his children during his life, they inherit his $60,000 cost basis. So even when he passes, that cost basis remains $60,000. So those kids are going to eat that huge gain in capital gains tax, losing 20 to 25% of that gain. Mm-hmm. So you lose the amazing tax benefit of a step up when you transfer assets to your life. Now, this applies to stock, not just real estate. It can be anything. It's any appreciable asset is subject to that lifetime whoopsie. Now, if you've done that already, I can fix it. Our attorneys can fix it. It's not unfixable. It's just something that you have to make sure that you're thinking through, because they do it to avoid nursing home. They do it to avoid probate. And what they also forget is that people get divorced at alarming rates. You know, I think in some states is as high as 60%. So guess what? If you transfer your house to your kids, they're married, and then that kid gets a divorce, your son-in-law or your daughter-in-law could be living in your new house and kicking you out. And that's a very real thing. Google it. It happens. And I think there's a lot better ways to plan to avoid, because people do this to avoid taxes, to avoid probate. Ironically, it actually hurts you tax-wise. Probate, estate tax, nursing home care is a huge one. I don't want the house to get my farm. I don't want the nursing home to get my farm. I don't want them to get my house. I'm going to transfer it during my lifetime. There's actually much better ways using asset protection trust. We use it as where our law firm, Ayler Stallings, has really cool asset protection trust tools that can alleviate probate, tax issues, and nursing home issues in a controlled environment that allows your assets to then not only be subject and shielded from those big risks, but also ensure that they get transferred the way you want. You know, some people say a third at 25, a third at 30, a third at 35. That's probably the most popular distribution provision we see. It could be 30, 35, 40, but it could be whatever you want. Again, there's no rules with trust. It's a private document and it doesn't go through probate. And these are the things that people need to consider. So that's why legal protection planning is part of our roadmap. Most financial advisors don't touch it. The reason is they're not attorneys. Mm-hmm. They don't have law firms in their back pocket. They don't control law firms that have offices all over the Midwest like we do. Well, because of that, we have access to attorneys that can have those conversations and take inventory and then give you ideas. You're not paying for will. I hate when people say, well, that's wills, like, you know, we're legal Zoom. It's like, you're not paying for the document. You're paying for the advice. You're paying for someone to hear your life situation, your goals, and then create a strategy to fix it. But more importantly, what gets missed is you're paying for someone to pick up the phone on the worst day of your life, because that's not going to happen at LegalZoom. When you have a devastating nursing home event, a devastating death in the family, you know who gets called first usually? The attorneys. The attorneys that help put that plan together, that understand your wishes. The ones that the kids have to go to figure it out. Well, now they have relationships because they understand what mom and dad wanted. They can help facilitate a lot of the hardest days of your life and make them a little less terrible. And if you don't have that, you're starting from scratch and you're going through and you're meeting a stranger, someone that didn't know what mom and dad wanted. These are all the reasons that legal protection planning is such an integral part of our retirement planning. You can't leave it out, just like you can't leave the tax part out, Randy. It's not just about picking NVIDIA versus Meta. It's about understanding what legal tools, what trust, what transfers have happened. Do we have to fix any bad transfers that would have affected your cost basis? All of those things get brought together under one roof to hopefully help us better understand your retirement goals and ensure that your plan doesn't work just during your life, but also after you're gone. That's usually a huge piece that everyone forgets. Like, it still has to work after you pass away. If you just dump everything and just cross your fingers and get stuck in probate or stuck in who knows, you know, land with millions of dollars going to 18-year-old grandkids, like, this isn't going to work out the way you hoped. So take the time. Grab a roadmap. We do it at no charge. We'll do an analysis. We'll give you some ideas that hopefully get some good conversations going on what you really want to happen, not just during your retirement, but after you're gone.
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16: 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And while you're there, as you tool around, you might see some notice of different events that the team has, and that's something that is a next step for you. You listen to the radio show, maybe see Greg on TV, and then you go, you know what? I'm going to look into this a little bit more. Why don't you attend one of our live events? And Greg, you can tell us a little bit about that.
15: Yeah, I mean, hopefully it's an extension of what we're doing now. You know, the hope is to make finance not so overwhelming, not so blurry, and put the glasses on and hopefully bring some clarity to what's going on in your retirement so that you have some confidence. To do that, we pick restaurants around the Midwest, depending on where you're at, and we do a 30 to 45 minute show, if you will. Client stories, hopefully, you know, showing you what happens when some of the big risks come out, how you plan for them, when you don't plan for them. Everything is in client story format because we feel like that is the most engaging. The client loves that delivery much more than a boring PowerPoint with numbers all the time. When we get done with that, usually we have some great meals ready for you, some cocktails. We obviously want all of it to be world-class. We have some gifts for when you show up. We have gifts for people that, you know, sign up for a roadmap at the actual seminars. And the hope is to make it better than everybody else's, of course, more informative, but more fun. And at the end, you know, people usually want to walk away being a little curious, hopefully learning something they didn't learn before. That's our promise. If we accomplish in that, then it's a win. Hopefully you got a nice night out and learn something.
16: We'd love to have the opportunity to meet you and start chatting about retirement. And you can find all of that on the website, which is getyourroadmap.com. All right. So here's one. We talk about probate here on the show and how a will doesn't get you completely out of probate. And Greg will explain that. But this guy wrote into MoneyWise. His name is Dan. His dad passed away from COVID. And since then, his estate has been tied up in probate. That's the last 5 years. So now it's finally cleared and he can finally get his dad's 401k. But there's something else that's waiting for him is a $30,000 tax bill. So we can talk through some of that. But Greg, is it common for somebody to get stuck in probate for 5 years? That would be my first question. That seems kind of unusual. Have you seen that?
15: We have. It depends on the complexity of the estate, the planning, the documents, and most importantly, was someone

0: for school or organization, all of these fun things. So if you want to make it easy to manage your distributions, having that junk drawer makes it very easy. But the only reason, the reason probate gets missed is because someone doesn't put a directional sign on an asset. So I encourage everybody to go take an inventory, figure all that stuff out and manage it, or just sign up for a roadmap. We'll do it for you.
1: There you go.
0: You know, it's free. We'll give you a peek and say, hey, here's some things that you got to avoid for probate. Here's ways to think about it. And here's how you manage it. And here's what different trusts could look like. Or if you have a trust, here are some changes we're seeing people do right now. All that stuff's included. It doesn't cost any extra to talk to the attorneys and all that fun stuff. So our hope is to get people thinking about the right way to plan through retirement. If you didn't know this, Golden Reserve was born out of a team of estate planning attorneys and elder care law attorneys. Our foundation is in the legal piece. That's probably why we're so organized and we think about it so systematically. It's not just about investments. It's about having a structure of protection in place, both legally from a tax perspective and a financial perspective, all working together equally to ensure the same thing, which is you get to do everything you want in retirement.
2: As we go through that and you think to yourself, yeah, I got my investments going. I've been thinking about taxes. I sort of have a plan there. Do you have all this locked down? And you start to look into your future and grandchildren and how it's all going to work out. Maybe it needs to be in a document form. Maybe we need to get something legal behind it. That is a part of every roadmap for retirement. Give the team a call. Take a look at the website. Let's get going on planning your retirement today. It's a no cost, no obligation look. What have you done for retirement? What do you want to do in retirement? What's coming in? What's going out? Let's start there. And then it'll all kind of unfold from there. The dominoes just continue to fall. Here's the website, getyourroadmap.com. That's getyourroadmap.com. There's a place for you to put some information in there. And the team will reach out to you or give us a call all across the DC Metro at 771-333-3331. That's 771-333-3331. That is all the time we have this week on Fire Your Financial Advisor. 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
7: How did I lose weight? 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
1: Lean right here. 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I never minded being 2:35, but you know what minded? 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
10: Again, I'm Paul Stevens, Fox News. A U.S. delegation led by Vice President J.D. Vance now in Switzerland for talks with Iran. Both sides continuing efforts to reach a broader peace deal following the signing of a temporary memorandum of understanding. This coming as Iran says it's closed the Strait of Hormuz. The U.S. denies that, and the president now threatening to impose tolls if peace is not finalized.
11: President Trump telling Fox News that the U.S. may take over the strait in the future, if they have to, and collect tolls. The president described this as the United States being the guardian angel of the Strait of Hormuz and the Middle East. And the president said ultimately that would involve the U.S. taking 20% of the oil that passes through the strait. This comes in reaction to the Iranians saying they will close the Strait of Hormuz in response to Israeli strikes against Hezbollah in Lebanon. President Trump tells Fox News he spoke with Iranian officials overnight and said, you close it and you won't have a country. He went on to tell these officials, you won't even make it back to your effing country.
10: And that's Fox's Trey Yingst in Tel Aviv. Could ICE be changing its name to NICE?
12: The question posed to respondents on President Trump's Truth Social website asked, should ICE, Immigration and Customs Enforcement, be changed to NICE, National Immigration and Customs Enforcement? In the post, President Trump said, ICE has been abused by fake news media at levels never seen before. He called ICE great patriots who do a fantastic job. The president said the name change would totally discombobulate crooked, dishonest, and unpatriotic reporters and journalists who'd have to say, we went to a NICE facility today, or NICE agents have deported a violent drug dealer. The president suggested the name change would make the fake news media go totally crazy. Deborah Valentine, Fox News.
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1: How did I lose weight? And I did. Lean, right here. I did. I love this stuff. Listen, Brickhouse Nutrition been with me for a long time. 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True story, I never minded being 235, but you know what minded? 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
10: Tragedy unfolding during a Goose concert in New York City's Madison Square Garden last night. NYPD saying a 51-year-old man fell from an elevated position inside the arena, later pronounced dead at a nearby hospital. Authorities not releasing details about how far he fell or what may have led up to that. Handful of folks, including a former Olympian, have been arrested for allegedly vandalizing the newly renovated Lincoln Memorial Reflecting Pool in D.C.
13: Former Olympian arrested for allegedly vandalizing the recently renovated pool here in the nation's capital. 67-year-old David Hearn, a three-time Olympic canoeist, claims he was just cycling by when he noticed a piece of the pool's liner floating in the water, but apparently authorities didn't buy his story, and now they're accusing him of being one of several individuals trying to sabotage the project with a pair of arrests so far. In fact, the president said as much in a post to Truth Social announcing, quote, many additional people have been arrested for having to do with this disgraceful vandalism of our beautiful reflecting pool. What these terrible vandals have done is a true affront to both Presidents George Washington and Abraham Lincoln and should be dealt with accordingly.
10: And that's Fox's Kevin Corrigan, D.C. That recently restored reflecting pool is being repaired after algae and coating issues emerged with crews racing to fix it before the 4th of July celebrations. A former mob enforcer turned New Jersey council member, now arrested again on a slew of charges, including extortion and corruption. Councilman John Alite is accused of granting loans outside of the maximum legal rate and then threatening borrowers who fell behind on payments. His past connections to organized crime well documented, including his former role as a top enforcer for the Gotti crime family. I'm Paul Stevens, and this is Fox News.
14: Anne Arundel County, starting to see a pretty good backup now. Eastbound 50 as you approach the Bay Bridge, or slowdown beginning around St. Margaret's Road. Westbound as you move across Kent Island, making your way toward the Bay Bridge. Nothing in your way at this time. Maryland Beltway continues to move well. Some off and on slow traffic northbound VW Parkway around Nassau Goddard. Into Virginia, Beltway is smooth run. Southbound 95, that's where the delays are. They begin from Wharton, off and on down toward Quantico. Traffic alternating between stop and go, and just very heavy. Now from GarageDoorRepair.com, here is the WMAL Weather Channel forecast.
15: Temperatures will heat up into Monday for this Father's Day. A few clouds initially, then afternoon sun with a high of 88. Partly cloudy tonight with a low in the upper 60s. Then tomorrow, windy with showers and storms moving in as the high soars to 96. I'm meteorologist Jeff Marr from the Weather Channel on WMAN.
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19: Hello, everyone. I am Winter Troxell. Thanks for joining me this weekend here on WMAL About Federal Benefits. I'm going to jump right in this weekend, which we talk about the greatest transition in your financial lifetime from working to retirement, from accumulating and growing money to spending it, having fun with it. So I'm going to jump right in here this weekend. And what I want to talk about is this experience that I had where I learned that it's okay to be different and it's okay to not be accepted. It's okay to be different. It's okay to not be accepted. And let me explain what in the world I'm talking about. I'm talking about as a financial professional that it's just okay to be different. And we meeting with a prospective client who already had an advisor, and they had an advisor from a well-known national firm. And I'm very familiar with how they do their planning and the reports that they use and the investments that they select. I'm just familiar. I've seen it a gazillion times. And I, one thing that I've learned over the years is that there's a very particular type of person who likes the way that this company does planning. And so as we're having our own internal planning conversation about this client and what to recommend for them and the strategies that they were missing, I made the comment. I'm like, you know what? I don't know that they're going to be a good client for us. And of course, the team was a little startled. And I said, yeah, the person who likes the type of planning that they're receiving that this national company delivers, they're typically a little bit more analytical. They like to have a lot of data. And the strategies, the practical day-to-day, everyday strategies may not matter as much to them. They may be, and this is, and I hate to say it this way, but they may actually be caught up in the illusion of sophistication and not even realize that the day-to-day management of retirement has not been addressed. And I said, that's a different type of personality than what we work with. If you think about who we work with just regular people. Regular people who've done well for themselves, but yet they'll be working class forever. Right? Does that make sense? So someone could have $5 million and be regular, just the same as someone could have $10 and be a regular person. And I feel like the people that I work best with, that our team works best with, they're just regular people. Maybe they have enough money to retire, but more than that, they don't need sophistication. They don't need suits and ties from their advisor. They just want to know, bottom line, how to get it done, how to retire successfully. And so I had said, you know, we shouldn't bend to accommodate here. We should just be proud of who we are. We should be proud of being different. You know, we don't advertise ourselves as being the best at everything. We're not very good at college planning. I don't really like to sell life insurance. There's just a bunch of things that we're not good at, and I'm okay with it. Let the generalist handle some of those things. But I think when it comes time for retirement, it's a good idea to be working with someone who knows what they're doing, who knows their way around the kitchen, who've been retired hundreds of times through their own clients. instead of using the generalist. And so even though I feel that way, I said, our job isn't to change people. Our job isn't to change how people think. Our job is to help those who want a down-to-earth, practical, strategically correct plan, right? They don't need a 100-page report. Hey, what if we could summarize your plan on one or two pages? What if you could actually put your arms around the steps that you needed to implement or what you needed to pay attention to from day to day, week to week, month to month, year to year? What if we could make spending strategies not only more effective, but more practically relevant, more tangible, more a part of your day-to-day lifestyle than a report that goes into a drawer until the next time you meet with the advisor for which you get an updated report? And I think in many ways, we're speaking to why I care so much about what we talk about every weekend together. I care so much about doing the right thing. And here's what I mean. I'm not talking about some like value, although it is good to do the right thing as it relates to values. I'm talking about, as a business person, doing the right thing. In other words, people who retire, they actually need a spending plan. And for all of the professionals that exist in the world who proclaim that they help people in the retirement phase, I know for a fact that it's just not as true as you'd like to believe. It's just not. And I know it because I've been asked by many advisors over the course of the last couple of decades to introduce the idea, to teach them the idea of how to spend money successfully in retirement. Because even though they proclaim to know how to do it, even though they proclaim and they have the software to show their clients how to make withdrawals, they really do not know the day-to-day strategies of what people need in retirement. And that is our why. I felt like 15 years ago that there was something missing in the investment management world. There was something missing in the financial planning world, and it was helping people directly and strategically with how to spend your money in retirement. That's why you'll want to give our team a call at 301-850-0683. That's 301-850-0683. Give us a call this weekend. I'll send you a copy of my book, 7 Steps to Retirement Success. Yeah, it's an introduction. It's a simple introduction. And I say it's a book, and it is a book. But it's not 500 pages. It's maybe 100 pages. You can read it in probably an hour, hour and a half. What if you could transform your view of what it means to be financially prepared for retirement by spending an hour with the book, 7 Steps to Retirement Success? 301-850-0683, 301-850-0683 to request your copy. What I want you to think about is how that paradigm shift happens from working to retirement and how many times retirees are on their own as it relates to planning. Even if you have a financial professional, secretly that professional may not even know how to help you with what comes next. 301-850-0683. That's 301-850-0683. Again, give us a call. I'll send you a copy of my book, 7 Steps to Retirement Success. You can also request your very own copy at wintertroxel.com. Did you hear about the steel cage match, the UFC match held at the White House on last weekend? Did you hear about it? And I do not follow Ultimate Fighting. I think that's what it's called. I don't follow UFC. I just don't. And part of it is I'm not really big into pay-per-view. I don't even know how to do pay-per-view. But it's popular. I presume that it's popular. I have no idea whether it's popular. I know that it made the news because I don't think it's ever been done to have like WWF or UFC or something like that at the White House. I think it's a little bit different. So maybe you loved it, maybe you disliked it. I have no idea. And that's not the point of what we're going to be talking about next. I was thinking about it though. And I was like, well, steel cage match is kind of a cool idea. It's somewhat barbaric, but I'll go with it. And I thought, well, what if we could have our very own steel cage match right here in the show right now? But here's the steel cage match. And I want you to use your imagination here. A steel cage match between an insurance broker and an investment manager. Okay, because here's my problem with the world. Everyone calls themselves something that they're not. In the financial industry, and I don't know why, but everybody calls themselves a financial planner. If you're an insurance broker, you're a financial planner. If you sell stocks, you're a financial planner. And I'm not saying that everyone does it, but it is confusing as all get out. I think we can all agree that we don't know who's the financial advisor, who's the insurance salesman, who's the financial planner for real, who's the retirement income planner. Who's the accountant? We don't even know who's who. And there is some regulation, but not enough regulation on these things. And it worries the bejeebers out of me. But I kind of know how the world works from being behind the curtain so long. And I was thinking, can you imagine a steel cage match between an insurance broker and an investment manager? Like them, and it would have to be like not an actual physical match, but them arguing with each other. Can you imagine it? Like the insurance broker comes in and he's like, well, you know, just so you know, the investments are very risky, very problematic. You never know when those investments are going to go down. And when they go down, you'll have less money because the investments have lost money. It's very, very scary. So what you should do, you got it, buy insurance, right? That's the investment broker right there. And that's their whole worldview. So the investment broker is like, well, you know, what if something happens here? What if something happens there? What if the market goes down? And then the insurance brokers will get really aggressive and they'll be like, did you know that if you buy the right insurance policy and you twist the rules and you bend the rules and you kind of ignore some of the rules, and then you also ignore some more of the rules, and you don't read anything about the insurance policy, then you could have tax-free money, right? And so the insurance broker's life, their pay, everything that they do is built on insurance. And so they're in this world where they have to explain it. And conversely, the investment manager is like, oh, man, that insurance broker is beneath me. I am so more sophisticated and respected and professional. I am an investment manager. And even though no one actually needs me because of the internet, I'm going to act like I'm important. As a matter of fact, I'm going to act like I'm even more important than the insurance broker. I'm going to wear a suit and tie. I'm going to read about investments. I'm going to learn about mutual funds and stocks. And I'm going to do risk tolerance and asset allocation. And I am very smart. Even though the whole wide world can invest without me, I'm going to act like I don't even know it. And I'm going to charge money for it. And I'm going to continue acting sophisticated in everything I do. I'm going to dress up when I go out on weekends. I'm going to join the country club. It's going to be so much fun. It's so much fun to offer people something that has almost no value anymore. I love it. I love it. I love it. Right. So you have the investment manager, you know, on their side of this match, where they are actually providing a service that no one actually needs anymore. Okay, that this is a secret that I am letting out this weekend. People are going to be mad at me, but I'm going to make an argument that do we really need the investment manager? Do we really need it? Come on, do you guys have the internet? And I get it. My wife tells me that like some people need an investment manager. They hate investments. But for the majority of us that can press buttons on a computer, open a bank account, write a check in a checkbook, register, right, to get our driver's license, we can invest on our own these days. But the investment manager, they always feel like they're so much better than the insurance broker. And the investment manager is like, oh, you don't need the insurance. See, the market always goes up. And when the market goes up so much all the time that you don't even need insurance. We're going to act like nothing could ever go wrong. Life is perfect, perfect, perfect, especially when I don't have to do anything to make money. And then on the other side, the insurance broker is so fatalistic, right? The insurance broker is like, well, you know, the market went up the last 3 years. So what do you think is going to happen in the fourth year? I mean, everybody knows it. If the market goes up for 4 years, it's going to go down the fifth year. It can't go up forever. Scare you, scare you, scare you. You're so scared. You're so scared. Bye, bye, bye from me. And this is the world that we live in. Like, who wins this match? And the problem is, as the consumer, right, as the trusted listener of this show every week, who are you to trust? The broker who wants to scare you into decisions, who wants to bend the rules and act like there are tax benefits that might actually be there, or the investment manager who scares you into thinking you may not know everything that you need to invest. And here's my answer. Who wins the match? They're both lose. They both lose. I just DQ'd both the insurance broker and the investment manager. They're out of here. And here's what we actually need. We don't need people to sell us insurance, and we certainly don't need an investment manager collecting fees of our accounts off of something that we can do all by ourselves. I don't think we need it. It's my personal opinion. May not be endorsed with the rest of the financial professionals. I do not care. But here's what you do need. You need someone who's okay recognizing you that you need a real strategic plan. That's right. You have to have a strategic plan in retirement because you have to know where to protect yourself, where to invest, how to make withdrawals, how to have tax strategies. You have to know and be prepared for every aspect of retirement. And I do not fundamentally believe that you can gain that information from the insurance broker or the investment manager. I think that both professions, for their own reasons, may not even exist 10, 15, 20 years from now. I don't know it. I have no idea. I cannot predict the future. I'm not saying I can. What I am saying should be crystal clear. Don't fall for the trap. Don't fall for the suits. Don't fall for the sales pitch, right? If it's too good to be true, then see me because it might be, right? People ask me, well, Winter, what do you think of that insurance strategy where you can get all your money tax-free? And I'm like, well, you know, me and the IRS might disagree. It's okay if I say it, IRS comes knocking, you may not like it. What's most important is that you have the most intellectual strategies, not the best product, that you have the best golf swing, not the best golf club. Now, guess what? If you know how to swing, you can get the best club. See how that works? Right? If you have the best strategy, it doesn't prevent you from also having the right insurance and investment products. But it starts with the strategy. It starts with the planning. It starts with the distribution plan first. So if you have a broker and you're kind of wondering, why is he still around or she's still around, right? If you have an insurance salesman that maybe even acts like they're a financial advisor and you're wondering if we should kick them to the curb, here's what I'll say. I don't know. Let's not rush to judgment just yet, but let's instead get a second opinion. Let's get a second opinion. You know what? I'm on the doorstep of retirement. I'm in the retirement red zone. I want a second opinion for the type of advice that I could receive, the strategic advice I could receive to make my life better starting now. 301-850-0683. 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That's 301-850-0683. 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I'm going to send it to you. You can get started on building your very own distribution plan immediately, if not sooner. 301-850-0683. 301-850-0683. 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Coming up next, I want to maintain a warrior ethos. I want to create a warrior ethos for your retirement. We'll discuss it on the other side of the break. Stay with us.
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1: How did I lose weight? 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
19: Welcome back. I'm having a good time this weekend. I am having a good time. Thanks for joining me here on WMAL. I am having a good time. And sometimes things that we read, we see, they don't make sense, and we need to talk it out. Because at the University of Tennessee, they're creating fellowships that are based on students carrying with themselves a warrior ethos, quote unquote, warrior ethos. And I don't know what that means. What is a warrior ethos? And I will tell you, and I think the reason why I don't know, I don't consider myself a warrior, right? I look like someone. You know, if you know me, I have sat in the office a long time. Like I've sat in an office 8-9 hours a day, 4-6 days a week. But that's kind of what I look like. And I don't look like a warrior. You know, I watched Braveheart. It's one of my favorite movies. That they look like warriors. I think the actors, like Mel Gibson's character, he looked like a warrior. So I don't know, like at the University of Tennessee, the students that want this fellowship, they're applying for the fellowship. I don't know how they dress or how they act. You work out more if you want to be a warrior. Is it just, can you look like me, but be like a mental warrior? Like, I just don't even know what it means. And I was thinking about it and I was like, well, like, I have an idea. I want anyone who has a distribution plan, a spending plan, a retirement plan for their very own retirement, anyone who has been proactive with their finances, who's sought out counsel, who has seeked out objective advice, I think you should be called a warrior. I think it's the eye of the beholder. What is a warrior? I think you're a retirement warrior if you have a retirement plan, right? I want them to be macho, right? And like when you're at the shuffleboard court, you don't got to talk about money. You're good. You're bigger than that. That you have more pickleball game than anybody else. Because you have the financial comforts. That's a warrior mentality. You're going to be macho retirees. You don't need a spreadsheet. I like that. I was like, how does this macho ethos, you know, I'm just trying, I'm working here, I'm spitballing, but we got to somehow turn this into a positive, right? And I think the warrior retirees are the ones that don't have to worry, right? They're the ones that don't have to worry. Like, I think that's winning. Like, I can go on vacation if I want. I can help the kids if I want. I am a retirement warrior. You know, flex some muscles, put on some face paint. Let's go. That's what I'm talking about. That's a warrior. And I have no clue what that means for students at the University of Tennessee. And I don't care, because what it means is that we want to go into retirement with confidence. We want to live a life with confidence, with our head held high. And it starts by reaching out right now. 301-850-0683. 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
0: My
14: Montgomery County, southbound along Route 29, Colesville Road, in the area before Greencastle Road. Still have accident activity there. Expect some slow traffic. Southbound BW Parkway, as you make your way toward 175, some heavy volume there. Another report of a crash. Anne Arundel County, still got a pretty good backup now. Eastbound 50 approaching the Bay Bridge. Delays beginning just beyond the Severn River Bridge. Going into Virginia, southbound 95, solid delays from Lorton to Woodbridge. Then pretty good heavy traffic from Dale City down toward Quantico. Now from GarageDoorRepair.com, here is the WMAL Weather Channel forecast.
15: Temperatures will heat up into Monday for this Father's Day. A few clouds initially, then afternoon sun with a high of 88. Partly cloudy tonight with a low in the upper 60s. Then tomorrow, windy with showers and storms moving in as the high soars to 96. I'm meteorologist Jeff Marr from the Weather Channel on WMAL.
1: How did I lose weight? And I did. Lean, right here. I did. I love this stuff. 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
19: Welcome back. Thanks for joining me again this weekend here on WMAL. I think we had a good opening of the show. I don't know. Sometimes I feel like we start off slow and then we get into it. This time I feel like we jumped right in. We have some good momentum. I think you're kind of getting it. You're getting it now that you just cannot choose any random financial professional to help you these days. Right, there are insurance brokers who won't tell you that that's all they do. There are investment managers who actually they do tell you that's all they do. There are several companies out there that's like, we only do investment management. I'm like, are you idiots? Right? We want comprehensive retirement income planning for your retirement. Right. And so I think we're agreeing on these things together, but I'm trying to bring up topics that you may not think of on your own, right? To have a little bit of nugget to take with you, to gain a little bit of an advantage for spending this time together. And I want to dive back into the topic of what it means to have a distribution plan. Like, what does it mean? So we know that your retirement income plan definitely has to satisfy your income needs, right? You're going to have cash flow. You're going to want to be able to pay the bills. Most people, I mean, not us, right? Not us, because we're better than most people. But when we go out into the general public, most people, if you can believe it, base their retirement on just being able to pay the bills. Most people, when they plan to retire, they add up. They'll literally do this for the first time in their lives, or at least from the first time since they were in college. They'll go down, they'll get out a piece of paper and they'll say, okay, I spend, $250 on utilities. I spend $500 on groceries, and I never do anything for fun. I don't ever go out to eat. I don't ever. And they come up with their number, right? And they compress that number. They compress it. And they say, well, I only need $3,000 a month, $5,000 a month, $7,000 a month to live. And then they'll go to their assets. And they'll go to their assets and they'll say, well, you know, the internet tells me that I need to draw 4% of my nest egg. And so they'll do the calculation and they'll say, yep, I can retire, right? I can use 4% of my nest egg for income. And then I can minimize my budget and cross the hurdle that I need. I'm going to go tell my HR department tomorrow, I'm out of here. And I'm sitting here and I'm worried because that's how most people do it. And I'm like, we got problems all over the place here. Problems all over the place here. First, who by show of hands, my hand is up, who by show of hands actually wants to minimize their life in retirement? Wait, I just put my hand down. Who wants to purposefully decrease their quality of life in retirement? That they say, you know what? I'm going to build my own plan, or I'm going to hire someone to make a plan for me. And what I want is I want to make sure that after I stop working, my life is worse than it was before. Google it. You'll see what I'm talking about. They say the best financial plans replace 80% of your income that you had when you were working. So right away, they're recommending in a best case scenario, you decrease your lifestyle by 20%, which I think is insanity. That is what happens. So that's problem number one. Problem number two is if you use your entire nest egg for that quality of life, then what are you going to do when life happens? What are you going to do when life happens? And you're like, well, life doesn't happen to me. I literally had someone tell me, well, Winter, I don't plan on anything happening in retirement. We just redid the kitchen. We bought cars. We painted the walls. Nothing ever is going to happen to us again because we did everything new at the beginning of retirement. And I'm sitting there. I don't even know when people make comments like that. The hardest thing for me to do is not make a face. My wife makes faces. She makes faces. That's how she speaks. And she has a very robust facial expression vocabulary to her credit. And somehow no one's ever offended. Like she can have all different thoughts and feelings. No one's ever offended. She's like the sweetest, kindest, nicest person in the world publicly. And meanwhile, I cannot do that. If someone says something as asinine as I'll never have an unexpected expense in retirement, it is hard for me to hide it. And here's why, because I actually want you to succeed. We have to start admitting the truth. We cannot write out how the expenses are going to go in your retirement on a piece of paper at the beginning of retirement. It cannot be done. I don't care if you put it into a software program. I don't care if you pay someone for it. I don't care if you wrote it out in detail in a notebook pad. It does not matter. There is no singular person in the history of the world that has the power, the predictive power, to guess what they will need in the course of their retirement. Anyone who pretends to do so is lying, at least a little. Have you ever thought about that? It is impossible to predict the future. It's impossible to predict what you're going to need next week. And here's the thing. You already know this to be true. You know it when you're working. Like, think back. Could you have guessed 5 years ago where you'd be at today? 10 years where you're at today? How about 15 years where you're at today? How about this idea that we're supposed to know how to plan for the next 20 years of retirement? That is so silly and idiotic, but yet it's the norm. It's because it's the only thing that we know how to do. It's the only thing. The financial industry does not want you to be efficient at withdrawing your money because that's not how they make money. This is my opinion. They've never said it out loud. Why in the world would the financial industry be interested in teaching you how to effectively withdraw money out? Why is it that our society has made so many advances, but yet the rules to take money out of your 401k have not changed at all? Why is it that most people get to retirement and they end up writing out a budget? They end up purposefully and voluntarily reducing their quality of life to see if they can retire, and they have no idea what to do to retire. Why does that still exist? And I will argue, I will make the argument that it's because no one in the financial industry is interested in you learning how to spend through your money successfully. They would rather you keep the accumulation mindset. They would rather you take your 1 million and turn it into 2, take your 2 million and turn it into 4, take your 500,000 and grow it more and more and more and more with the financial service companies to get you to believe that the more money you have in your account, the better off you are, and never thinking about you living your best life, using that money for its what it was intended for, and that is for an awesome retirement. You knew what you were doing when you started saving for retirement because you said, I'm saving for retirement. That's why I have a TSP. I'm saving for retirement. That's why I have a 401k. I'm saving for retirement. That's why I'm setting up this investment account. You knew why you were doing it. And if you told your friends, that's why you're doing it. Hey, why do you have a TSP? I'm saving for retirement. Why do I have a 401k? I'm saving for retirement. But then you get to retirement and you forgot why you did it in the first place. Because when retirement arrives, most people have no idea how to spend it. Most people don't even want to spend it. And the financial professionals that exist in the world are not entirely in favor of you spending it either. No wonder we have a problem. No wonder we have a problem, and it is huge. If you want to maximize your retirement, we have to fix this problem right now. Right now. And I'm just going to declare in this moment that if you're listening, you need a second opinion. That's the lightest, nicest, kindest way that I can ask you to sit in a room with me and my team and figure this out. There's only two things that can happen. One, your retirement is transformed forever and you're better off for spending the time. Or two, that what you're thinking for retirement, your planning for retirement, your transition to retirement is correct, validated, so that you can go into retirement with the satisfaction, with the comfort of knowing that you're doing the right thing. Those are the only two outcomes. And I don't care. I can be honest. I'm successful enough that we don't have to work together. No problem. But I want to help you. And if you're doing it in a way that's going to hurt yourself, it's going to cause self-harm, then I want you to know about it. I want you to succeed. We have to elevate beyond what no one has ever taught us to be true. And that is that the distribution plan is the most important aspect of your financial life. Give my team a call, 301-850-0683. That's 301-850-0683. 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Can we make it easier than that? Right? That's it. Let's just get started. If you're thinking about retirement, if you're dreaming about retirement, if your boss wants you to retire, you have to give my team a call immediately, if not sooner, 301-850-0683, 301-850-0683. Maybe you're thinking, you know what? I wasn't even planning on retiring winter, but I sure as heck would like to know what my situation would look like if I chose to retire, right? I want to be in a position of strength. It starts right now, 301-850-0683, 7 Steps to Retirement Success. 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So I will admit, if you could see me right now, which you can't, I am wearing a Whoop. Have you heard of Whoop? It's like a fitness tracker, and I love it. It has changed my life. It has literally changed my life for the better. So when I started wearing the Whoop some 2, 3, 4 years ago, I was getting about 2 hours of quality sleep a night. I was struggling to make it through the afternoons. And now I get on average 4 hours of quality sleep at night, and I have never been more vibrant. Now, I'm not promising that the Whoop can do this for you. It's just I learned some things that were wrong about myself, about some of the habits that I had, and I fixed them. I fixed them. I love it. But now there's a new advice called, and I'm going to get this wrong, AWARE, but it's AWEAR. Maybe you've heard of it, but it measures your stress levels. It measures your stress level. So it's, I don't know where you wear it and I don't know what it's reading, but it measures your stress levels and it's more for mental health than physical health. I think my Whoop is more like fitness oriented. And so like there's all these tracking devices that can kind of tell you a little bit more about yourself. can tell you kind of a little bit more about where you stand in this world that is health related. And I think that's good, right? The more that we can know, the more informed, the better decisions that we can make. I am all for it. And what I really want, though, is as we're sitting here and we're figuring out how to make that transition from working to retirement, as we're talking to people who are in that retirement red zone, 3 to 5 years away from retirement, or maybe just newly retired, then I have an idea, and it's not a device. I don't know if there is a device that you can wear. I don't know if there's an internet website that you can go to that will give you the answers to how to build a distribution plan. And I will tell you, it's just not that simple. It's not that simple, and I've never seen it. I've never seen it. But I want you to be aware of where you stand for retirement. I want you to know your financial fitness for retirement.

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1: And talk about how you plan on living your retirement. What means the most to you? What you care about? How you're going to cement your legacy in the last phase of your lifetime? And then let's go to those assets that you've accumulated, that you've built, whether it be Social Security credit, federal pension credit, whether it be a 401k, 403b, IRA, 401k, TSP, however you've built your nest egg, maybe you have equity in your home. Then we want to connect all of the goodness that you've built. We want to connect all of the goodness that you have built, that you have earned over the years, to how you plan on using money. And here's the thing, the straighter the lines are between how your money is invested and how you plan on using it, the more likelihood, in my opinion, that you are to succeed, that you are to live your best life, that you are to redeem all the work that you put in to the capstone that is your best life in retirement. It is that important. And so that is the reason why I want you to call my team immediately, if not sooner. 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Coming up next, the greatest vantage point for retirement. We'll discuss it. You know, so the break, stay with it.
2: How did I lose weight? 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I love this stuff. Listen, Brickhouse Nutrition been with me for a long time. 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
3: We're rounding third and heading for home this weekend. Thanks for joining me. Hope you've enjoyed our time together on About Federal Benefits here on WMAL. Several decades ago, I'm ashamed to say, I attended Florida State University. And I grew up in Indiana. We really didn't follow college football in Indiana. And I know that Notre Dame is located in Indiana, but that's an anomaly. We did not identify with Notre Dame. Right, it was kind of IU basketball, Bobby Knight basketball. And so I was not familiar with college football, but I went to Florida State. And I remember that first week on campus as I was hanging out with some kids, and they said, oh, we're gonna get together as a group and we're going to get student tickets for the football game. And we're going to do a tailgate. And I did not know what many of those words meant other than tickets, weekend, friends. And I did it. And I'll never forget, I showed up at the tailgate. And I thought that the gates of heaven had opened and I had seen paradise, a college football tailgate on Florida State's campus. And that was just the beginning, because that day lasted from about 1 p.m. till about 9 or 10 at night as we did the tailgate for several hours. We went to the game, and it is the first time I've been in a stadium with over 80,000 people, sold out, one of the greatest sports spectacles I'd ever seen, and then a tailgate afterwards. And I thought I had dined and gone to heaven. I thought, this is the greatest place, the greatest way to watch a sporting event of all time. And it changed. I turned into a college football fan permanently from that moment forward. And the same thing happened to me the first time I walked into Fenway Park. I had been to Major League Baseball games before. Couldn't really decide if I liked them or disliked them. You know, sometimes you can go to a game, there's 12,000 fans. Sometimes there's 30,000. Sometimes it's a great game. Sometimes it sucks. But I walked into Fenway Park for the first time. And Fenway Park, and this year, as an example, the Red Sox are in dead last place. But yeah, Fenway Park is almost sold out every game. And it is just like that Florida State football experience. It is a spectacle. Every game has an energy. And I thought, this is the greatest place to watch baseball by far. And I fell in love forever. And it reminds me of this great place for which we need to see our retirements. The vantage point that I wish for everyone as they think about retiring. And that is a place where you're in control, that you're in a position of strength, that you know what your money is for and how to use it effectively. You don't have to. It's voluntary. You don't have to go to Fenway Park. You don't have to go to Doak Campbell Stadium. You don't have to care about college football or baseball. But if you could set yourself up to see retirement for what it is, it's just simply matching up those retirement assets that you've worked so hard to build with how you're going to use it in retirement. It's that easy. If you could free yourself from all of the thoughts and plans that you've built over the years and instead have a spending plan in retirement to live your best life, that is the greatest vantage point financially that anyone could have. And I think it will transform your retirement forever and ever. 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
2: Fox News. A U.S. delegation led by Vice President J.D. Vance in Switzerland with Iranian officials as both sides continue efforts to reach a broader peace agreement following the signing of a temporary memorandum of understanding. Fox's Trey Yingst with more.
3: High-level diplomatic talks are taking place in Switzerland aimed at solidifying the memorandum of understanding and entering into the next phase of negotiations. Vice President J.D. Vance is joined by special envoys Kushner and Witkoff for these conversations. And we do know on attendance from the Iranian side, you have the Speaker of the Iranian Parliament, Mohammad Khalibaf, along with the country's foreign minister. The issue of Lebanon remains a major sticking point. Five Israeli soldiers were killed by Hezbollah in the course of 48 hours over the weekend, the Israelis responding with heavy airstrikes across southern Lebanon. Now, in response, the Iranians claim they are closing the Strait of Hormuz, something U.S. officials pushed back against, saying that U.S. forces remain in control.
2: Meanwhile, Iran continues to tie Lebanon to the memorandum of understanding and says any Israeli strikes against Hezbollah will be considered a violation of the deal. A Utah judge set to rule on key legal issues in the Tyler Robinson case, including potential sanctions and what evidence will be allowed at the jury preliminary hearing in the Charlie Kirk killing.
4: These key rulings from the judge will be coming just a couple of weeks ahead of Tyler Robinson's preliminary hearing, where prosecutors must present enough evidence to establish probable cause that Robinson is the person who shot and killed Charlie Kirk as he spoke at Utah Valley University last September. So tomorrow we expect the judge to rule on a defense motion asking for sanctions against prosecutors, specifically blocking them from seeking the death penalty. All as punishment for comments the defense say prosecutors made to the media in violation of a gag order.
2: That's Fox's Chanley Painter. The judge also expected to rule on a defense motion to prohibit hearsay testimony from the upcoming preliminary hearing. 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
5: How did I lose weight? And I did. Lean, right here. I did. I love this stuff. 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
2: British Prime Minister Keir Starmer reportedly expected to resign as soon as tomorrow amid growing pressure over his leadership and support within his party. The Observer writing, quote, the Prime Minister is understood to have reached the conclusion that his position is no longer tenable after conversations in recent days. Starmer under pressure to make his intentions clear before Tuesday's critical cabinet meeting, where ministers are planning to tell him that his time is up. Multiple people, including a former U.S. Olympian, have now been arrested for allegedly vandalizing the newly renovated reflecting pool in the nation's capital. Fox's Kevin Cork has more from the White House.
6: This is a sad story because all Americans, I don't care about your political stripes, enjoy the reflecting pool. But we're talking about someone who's gone from competing in Olympic-sized swimming pools to being accused of vandalizing the reflecting pool along the mall. And, of course, he ends up in cuffs. And apparently he's not the only one. We're speaking of a former Olympian canoeist, 67-year-old David Hearn. Three-time Olympian, by the way, said he was cycling by the monument on Friday. He noticed a piece of the pool's underliner floating in the water, but authorities, they didn't buy his story at all. And now they're accusing him of being one of several individuals of trying to sabotage the project, with a pair of arrests being made so far.
2: The historic reflecting pool recently restored as part of the America 250 celebration, undergoing repairs after reports of algae and peeling coating surface, though officials say the restoration work was not faulty and crews are working around the clock to address the issue before the 4th of July. More World Cup action on Saturday. The Netherlands routing Sweden 5-1. Germany scoring a late winner to beat Ivory Coast 2-1. Ecuador and Curacao battling to a scoreless draw. Japan shutting out Tunisia 4-0. Four matches are set for today. You can watch all the action on Fox, FS1, and the Fox One app. I'm Ted Lindner, and this is Fox News.
7: In Virginia, southbound 95, delays begin around Lorton, and they continue off and on all the way through Stafford County as you move southbound. No big issues northbound, just a brief slowdown as you make your way toward the Occoquan. Northbound 395, traffic heavy traffic around Boundary Channel Drive. DC 295 from Benning Road down to Pennsylvania Avenue, very heavy traffic. Over in Anne Arundel County, got quite the backup now. Delays beginning eastbound 50, just beyond the Severn River Bridge. You're looking at a pretty good backup there. Now from GarageDoorRepair.com, here is the WMAL Weather Channel forecast.
8: With sun this afternoon and winds out of the northwest, the high should reach the upper 80s, then partly cloudy tonight with a low of 68. It's going to be a hot Monday with showers and thunderstorms at times as the high temperature eventually climbs to 96. I'm meteorologist Jeff Maher from the Weather Channel on WMAL.
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12: 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This is Agents Health with yours truly, Dr. Tom, and we got another great program for you this Sunday at high noon, like right now, in the nation's capital, right here on 105.9 WMAL. Thank you for joining us, and, you know, this is a little different program. We're going to be kind of encouraging you to join me in the Ashburn area coming up this Thursday evening, 7:30, with one of our nutritionists. And it's going to be a great night. Her name is Jay Zhu. She's a doctor of nutrition. She's got her doctorate and really knows how to use that piece of it. Look, we're in a time, it's summertime, right? And the kids are out of school, I think, most of you. And you're running from pillar to post. You're trying to get all things done. Kids are involved in sports. They're going to games. You're going crazy. You're sitting on the bleachers. How do you eat well? How do you make sure that you're getting optimal nutrition for your kids to grow, put on muscles, and that you're not just slugging down the milkshakes and the fries and the burgers and so forth? And we all know that Mickey D's is not the way to go, because that stuff's going to preserve you for, you know, 25 years, as we found out when you look at the bag if somebody forgot it underneath the bed. But this coming Thursday evening, the 25th already of June, 7:30 p.m. Mark that down, 7:30 p.m. at the Ashburn Recreational Center. It's on Cooper's Hawk Drive, and we're going to be there, and we're going to spend an hour with you, maybe a little bit more, depends on how many questions that you have, but we're going to be giving you recipes. We'll actually give you things that you can do on the run very quickly, very fast. And I even think that my wife, Sue, will be joining us as well, because that's where my daughter lives and my grandson. So she's just going to kind of mosey in, and you get to pick her head after, you know, her deciding to bow out and retire. But so what a wealth of knowledge. So you get all three of us on one platform. So this coming Thursday, the 27th at 7:30 p.m., just join us, pop in and ask questions. Look, if you have kids, if you have grandchildren, or if you're just crazy during the summer and you're going to play tennis and you're going to play golf and you're going to do all those other things that you like to do, but you got to have the fuel. You have to have the ability to stand up to the stress of what you're putting yourself through and get it done without collapsing. So this is your opportunity. We're going to be talking about nutrition. We're going to talk about eating well with not a whole lot of effort, on an ongoing basis throughout the summer months and leading into the school system this coming fall. So your opportunity, my friends, we're going to be there for you. We're going to give you recipes to take home with. We're going to show you a couple things to do. And obviously, if you need any help, Jay and Sue will be there to even take you a little further. So let's get into talking about some of the pieces of the puzzle about nutritional therapies. And when I say therapies, all I mean is helping you help yourself. You got to think ahead during the summer. You got to consider what meal options might be available. You have to look for good ticket with you foods. If you do a little prep time, it's all good. You got to think about your food choices for, you know, the day and the week. You know, if you're planning on, you know, doing a restaurant, think about what that restaurant is known for. Are you looking just for fast food, fried, grilled? You know, are you looking for baked stuff? Or are you looking for things that actually don't have a lot of preservatives and additives, but have a lot of protein in it and digest very well within the system? Look, if you're going out and you're putting fats in your body, menus that they do exist that have less fats, less calories, they may stand up and say, oh, baked, boiled, poached, roasted, steamed. Wow. And you can actually get those very, very quickly. We're going to show you what to do with those. We're going to show you how they fit into your lifestyle. We're going to show you low-cost options. And we're going to hand you menus. What more can you ask for? So join us, and we can make that happen this coming Thursday evening, 7:30 p.m., the 25th of this month coming up. Look, there's ways of doing all kinds of stuff. So you need to know, and we're here to help you put that together. We're going to tell you what things put on muscle. We're going to tell you what foods deteriorate muscle. Isn't it time that you kind of step up to the plate and say, you know, I'm tired of feeling like hell. I'm tired of having that extra 5, 10, 50 around the weight loss. Yeah, I said 50. Some of you got a little extra in there. You don't want your kids to have that, do you? You don't want them to have to do the same course of events. So all of us eat out a lot. I'm on the road constantly. And I just got back from Chicago. I was out there lecturing for 3.5 days. And, you know, food that I normally eat isn't available. So I have to think ahead. What can I do? What's on the menus? What can I do? Fast. It's got to be fast. It's got to be easy. I get about one meal a day when I can really sit down and go slow and eat. And I'm usually with a group of colleagues and so forth. And I'll take things off. But let's go through some tips that you really need to know. So we talked about think ahead. You got to plan. You got to make it happen that way. Because if you're not thinking ahead, you're stuck with whatever happens to be around you. Take time when you walk into a place to look over the menu carefully. Look at the selections that they have. And then make a difference relative to good stuff and bad stuff. Look, you're not foolish, stupid people. You get it. You really understand it. It's just sometimes we don't want to, you know, we'd rather have something that it can consume quickly, that has some sort of taste, but is artificial taste. So menu items that have more fat and fat calories in it, things like anything that's battered and fried, buttered, creamy, you know, breaded, choose those things in very small amounts. You want to make sure that the proteins are the thing that you're signaling. That's going to give you your energy, believe it or not. Not the sugars, not the carbohydrates that convert in, but the proteins that you replace your amino acids with within your system. You know, if you're on about, how about just ordering something small instead of the, you know, the big gulp and, you know, the triple size, whatever, get something easy. How about sometimes just getting a baked potato and a side salad. You know, did I say baked potato? Yep. Get rid of the fries. You know, no mayonnaise or bacon on your sandwiches, please, because you're adding all kinds of garbage to your heart and your arteries and so forth. But sometimes just a baked potato, put a little olive oil on it. Everybody's got it. And do that. And then wait till you get home. It fills the hunger, but it's one that is not going to destroy you. Hunger can drive you to eat way too much, and you usually shove it down with bread, right? Bread and chips and so forth, and because you want the salt. Why do you want the salt? Because your fight-flight system, your adrenal system, is getting its butt kicked. That's why. So if that's the case, understand that, and that's another thing. Limit the alcohol. How many of you decide to get a drink real quick, right? So if you're going to have alcohol, you've got to tame the lion a little bit. Women, you should really limit your alcohol. As far as I'm concerned, a couple drinks a week, that's about it. But if you can't help yourself, you want to get it down to a small portion of a glass of red wine, dry red wine, or dry white wine. But outside of this country, not in this country, one glass, less than 6 ounces. And, you know, alcohol tends to increase your appetite, and it provides empty calories. So be aware of these things. You know, you wonder why they store as fat. That's why, because you're looking, you know, to not burn the stuff off. Look, if you got a sweet tooth and you're tempted by that sweet and that creamy and so forth, one dessert for everybody at your table to have a bite, not a half a cake for yourself. So we have to make sure that we, you know, I'm not telling you not to have something. I'm telling you how to do it in a way that it's not going to bury you. You have to look at the nutrition in the different types of things that you're grabbing. If you get a sandwich, are you doing just white, plain flour? And then, you know, are there tomatoes and lettuce and peppers and other vegetables on it? That's a start, but make sure that you have a good hunk of solid protein and you're not putting a ton of mayonnaise and other bad stuff in there for you, right? So, again, but if that becomes your diet on a day-to-day basis, you're in trouble. On the 25th, we're going to show you how to make this happen. The 25th, this coming Thursday evening, 7:30 p.m. at the Ashburn Recreation Center in Ashburn. And it's located on Cooper's Hawk Road. Easy to find. Trust me, it's very easy to find. And you'll like the facility, by the way. It's a brand new place, and it's got all kinds of good things in there. And you get to talk to us. And we're going to put it together for you. And Jay Zhu will be there. She's a doctor of nutrition. My wife, Sue, who's the head of our nutrition department for 35 years and knows more about nutrition than most people ever want to forget. But we have to look at the types of things that we're putting in your system. You know, if you give me two athletes and you have one athlete, young person, that is stuck on fries and sodas and milkshakes and eats fast foods all the time. And you give me another athlete, same size, same body weight and so forth. And they take the time to pre-plan, to know what kind of fuel is going in their body. I'll take that one over the other guy on an ongoing basis because the fat level in their body is going to be higher, the other one. The muscle pattern on the guy that's watching what he's eating is going to be much higher. Their ability to be aware, their cognizant capacity is going to be much more acute. And this is the person that's going to win. So if I'm a betting person, which sometimes I am, you know, I kind of look at the different sporting events. I look at the ones that are, they have a really good training table, the ones that support their athletes, the ones that, and I mean nutritionally, and there's ways of finding that out. I stay away from the ones that are kind of catch-as-catch-can and don't have any support systems and so forth. But you want to eat things that have lower caloric count, higher protein levels, good fats in them, and you know, you want to make sure that if you have a soup and salad, that soup is not huge, creamy soup, that it has maybe tomatoes and vegetables and things like that, a little bit of beef, and then a salad without all the creamy junk in it, and then follow it up with a light main course of meat and vegetables. Now, you can do that, and you can actually make things happen that you can make them portable. And we're going to talk to you about that on Thursday evening. Spend an hour with us. We're going to have a good time with this. And, you know, you get to see this brand new facility in Ashburn. It's a really great place. 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Real, real easy to get to. So join us. It's, you know, obviously the weather's great. It's the beginning of the summer season. We'll be a couple of days after these, you know, the beginning day of the summer, and we go for it. So what else can we do? Little things. I'm giving you all kinds of things right now, right? Try a smoothie. If you're in a high intense sport, you can load it up with fruit and a little bit of dash of juice. Not a lot of juice because that fructose level in there is going to knock you down. And then put a couple scoops of good protein powder in there. You can put a goat's yogurt in it and use that for a snack or while you're sitting there watching your children play or watching your spouse or your partner play. And you know, you got to warm the bench for a while. So something like that, that'll knock your craving out. You can sit there, it tastes good. And you know, if you can get it chilled, it's even better. We want to make sure that we know how to handle leftovers. It's important. You know, we have to make sure that we don't wait 3 or 4 or 5 days to eat something and then wonder why we don't feel good. And then our bacteria in our gut is just letting us know we have a problem. So keep food at room, food that is kept at room temperature for more than 2 hours, throw it away. Throw it away. It's already damaged. So refrigerate, carry out any kind of, you know, leftovers of any sort. So you want to make sure it's done immediately, right away, and without anything that's plastic wrap or metal wrap, because that stuff gets into it. So use the containers that you can clip and shut down and get some of the air out of it. But again, if it's there for more than a couple of days, get rid of it. If you don't eat it within 48 hours, toss it. The actual old rule was if you don't eat it within 24 hours, you got a problem. Grabbing dinner at a supermarket or a deli. What do you think about that? Well, here's the deal. If you go in, get a rotisserie chicken that was done that day. Get a salad from, you know, their layout in there. Just take that home and, you know, get sliced beef and, you know, things of that nature. More vegetables, more proteins. If you got to have something, do fruit. So you have to be aware. You have to begin to be your own advocate because nobody is going to be your advocate. Nobody cares what you're shoving in your face. Everybody's talking about it, you know, but nobody really cares. Well, I care. And that's why we're doing this program. We don't have to do this program. You know, the Rozelle Center has an office in Ashburn. It's called Core Concepts Chiropractic. And the guy out there is Dr. Leonard Poe, and he's a brilliant, brilliant chiropractor. But you know, if you want other information, you can always get to them. If you and Jay Zhu, who's a doctor of nutrition, will be affiliated with that office and our office in Fairfax. So we're going to give you a double punch. But here's the deal. The American Academy of Nutrition and Dietetics, it's the largest organization of food and nutrition across the board. Now, do I agree with everything they put out? The answer is no. You guys know me better than that. The Academy supposedly is committed to improving public health, advancing the dietetics pattern. But here's what dietetics is, and now I'm going to kind of put myself on the line. Dietetics is nothing more. Here, take this, follow this diet, and it's institutional food cooking. It's like what you get in a nursing home. It's what you get in the hospitals. And any of you who've been unfortunate to be in either one of those or rehab center know how wonderful that food is. It's spectacular, isn't it? Well, guess what? The more you know, the more you can be your own advocate and saying, no, I don't think so. We're not doing it that way. You want to watch a really interesting video. It's from the Mayo Clinic, and it's called How to Eat Healthy While on the Run. And it was out quite a few years ago, but it makes a lot of sense. But what I want you to know is that if you're on the run this summer, if you're on the run with your children and your grandchildren, if you're on the run because you've decided that you have to do something differently and you're going to make sure that you get a little exercise, you're going to play a little tennis or, you know, a little paddleboard or whatever it is you're going to play, you got to make sure that the fuel going into your system is adequate. So you have to know how to make healthy eating easy. And that's what we're going to do this Thursday night. We're going to show you how to make that a doable situation. And we're going to give you some take-home recipes. So join us. You know, it'll be fun. You get to ask a whole lot of questions. I'll mess with you a little bit. And, you know, we'll talk about that. And we'll talk about what a good smoothie is, not all the garbage that so many people put in it. But we'll talk about, you know, things that you can grab and go, beans and things like that, and take it with you. For years, both of my children were very intense, active kids and athletes, and my son played Division I ball and all of that. So we were going from pillar to post. I was seeing patients, and I'd have to meet up with them immediately after. And I think you know me at this point. I don't eat garbage. It's not my thing. You know, I want to make sure that I have everything that it takes to move me forward as strong as I possibly can. So Sue, brilliant woman when it comes to prepping nutrition, would have food with us, and it didn't take her long because we pre-planned it. We bought the things that we needed to on one day, and then we put together stuff. So it was grab and go because the kids had to eat well. And you know, as children of a functional medicine physician, a chiropractor, and acupuncturist, nutritionist, I'm not about to let them eat garbage. Not happening in my house. So we want to make sure that they have those tools, right? How many of you just, you know, carry some nuts, but organic nuts in the car with you? So when you get a little, you know, that oh my God, I think I'm going to pass out type of feeling, that you have some protein and a little bit of fat to gnaw on and make it feel better. How many of you know that there are protein snacks out there that are really good for you, and you want to know what they are? Well, we'd have those. We'd shove them in the car, and we'd have that in case the kids were screaming or I was getting blurry-headed because I've been seeing patients all day long and had to make sure that I had something available to me. Look, at the end of the day, you have to take the responsibility for yourself. And there's all kinds of information that's out there, but where do you get it? Well, you start with joining us this coming Thursday night, 7:30, at the Ashburn Center, the Ashburn Recreational Center in Ashburn, Virginia, and it's on Cooper's Hawk Drive. And I'm going to be there, and Jay-Zoo will be there, and Sue will be there, and we're going to have fun. We're going to teach you how to do the things that you need to do the right way, the fast way, so you don't have to give up your lives. And you say, oh my God, I don't have time for this. Well, you actually do. And we want to show you how to make that happen. And by the way, thanks to all of you that showed up for the in-house program here at the Results Center in Fairfax this last Wednesday evening. Dr. Lamb presented a night on TechNeck. And there's some of you I had never met before. And it was a pleasure, you know, saying hello and shaking your hand and so forth. You know, somebody asked me, he said, why do you do this stuff? And I said, because you need to have the information. And, you know, because everybody thinks, well, they're going to sell you something. No, we're not going to sell you anything. You know, this is our giving you the data that you need to have to move forward on a day-to-day basis at the highest level you can with the best energy that you can possibly have, no matter what. So take a look at yourself and take a look around your eyes. Your eyes baggy, your skin pale. You know, you get up in the morning, like you get up and go, got up and went. Sometimes it's just the wrong fuel, my friends. And if you can just make a few changes, a few tweaks, you begin to understand what the real situation is. Wow, guess what? Your energy comes back, you feel amazing, and you feel like life might be worth living again. So we have to start with ourselves, obviously, and we have to start with our children and our grandchildren. You know, we have to make sure that they have the capacity, the ability to do whatever it is that they want to do in this world. And we're going to kind of give you some of those things. Again, you're going to go away with some recipes. We're just going to hand them to you. Say, hey, here. So join us. I promise you it'll be fun. And you can ask us any kind of question that you want. And we'll tell you, yeah, that's not so much. Or, yeah, that's right. That's right on. And we'll tell you some of the things that you're putting in your system that you shouldn't be putting in your system. And, you know, what will build your muscles? What will keep your energy level without dropping off the edge? You know, how come when you eat something that you want to go to sleep and you're kind of comatose? You know, that's not supposed to happen. You know, energy is supposed to fuel you. It's supposed to make you feel better, but it doesn't, does it? It sometimes just takes you down into a pit and you wonder why, you know, that pit is so deep and it makes it much more difficult for you to get out of. Look, I don't know about you, but I want to go and go and go. We were talking, you know, to a guy today because we're getting ready to expand, a realtor, and he's a Greek guy and about 47 years old. And he looked at me and he said, asked me how old I was. And I said, well, you know, it's been a few years under the bridge here. And I told him, he said, are you kidding? He said, with the energy that you have? And I said, yeah. He says, what's your secret? I said, just doing everything that I tell everybody else to do. So if I can do it, friends, and particularly after in my fifth decade, actually 49 years plus of practice, and I still don't want to stop, and I still have the energy to do and go, you can do the same thing. There's no reason that you can't. So why don't we get together and we discuss what that's all about? Because that's my thing. You know, so this Thursday evening, 7:30 p.m. at the Ashburn Recreational Center. Join me. It's going to be fun. I promise you. We'll have a good time. Bring your questions. Bring your recipes. And I can, you know, between Sue and Jay Zhu, they'll either tell you, yeah, good to go. And here's how you make it more effective. They're going to say, maybe not. This is, the, you know, what you got to watch out for. This is the stuff you got to stay away from. And if that's the case, wow, right? Listen, we're going to continue this program on live stream, and it's a longer version of it, so why don't you join us? 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And click in, and let's continue the conversation. And don't forget, Core Concepts Chiropractic by Roselle in the Ashburn area. We're coming up to the end of the program. Remember, I'm here every Sunday. 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You need the data, but more importantly, I love you all. Have a great Sunday. Take care of yourself.
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7: Not the best time to go to the Bay Bridge eastbound. You've got solid delays now from the Severn River Bridge. They are solid to the Bay Bridge. Once you get across the span, across onto Kent Island, looking good. No problems on the westbound side, just some heavy traffic as you make your way through Kent Narrows. Inner Loop in Virginia, very heavy from the Toll Road to the American Legion Bridge. DC 295 southbound from Benning Road to East Capitol Street. Traffic stop and go. Southbound 95 off and on delays from Wharton down toward Quantico. Now from GarageDoorRepair.com, here is the WMAL Weather Channel forecast.
8: With sun this afternoon and winds out of the northwest, the high should reach the upper 80s, then partly cloudy tonight with a low of 68. It's going to be a hot Monday with showers and thunderstorms at times as the high temperature eventually climbs to 96. I'm meteorologist Jeff Maher from the Weather Channel on WMAL.
5: How did I lose weight? 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I love this stuff. 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
17: 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Too much stuff.
18: Good afternoon, Washington. Thanks for joining me. This is Eric Stewart. I'm your host of Getting Older every Sunday, 12:30 to 1. We bring you the truth of real estate. We're talking no open houses here among a variety of different shifts in how real estate is being sold. Real estate is no longer something that sold the way that it was when I first got into real estate back in 1987. So what are the key changes, and why are open houses really a thing of the past in today's climate? So jumping right in to what is probably really, it's probably heartburn for other real estate agents to listen to my show sometimes when I bring the truth forward about the importance and potential of open houses for home sellers to sell their properties. Why? Because open houses have been a mainstay of how real estate's been sold since probably the beginning of time in real estate. In fact, the only way that people could see a house was by going to the house, and that would be by appointment or because an agent said, I'll be there for an hour or 2 hours on a specific day. Come by and walk through and take a look and see what you think. Okay, that would be an open house. I'm open to anybody. I'm not necessarily going to demand that they're qualified before they walk through the property. I'm going to let folks walk through and decide for themselves whether they want to buy the property or not just by coming to the open house. Okay, well, there's been a lot of changes over the years. And if we think about how it's important for buyers to still be able to see the house, that means an appointment to get through. And we look at what I'm doing in my career now, which is putting properties on the market with 24/7 virtual tours and two different kinds. One is the three-dimensional style where you can click on your computer and literally move through the whole house. And as you click into a room, you can turn around in the property, look at the whole inside, and decide if you like it or not. And go through the whole house, the back deck, the backyard, the front yard, without even having to travel to the property. Effectively, getting about 90% of what the open house personal walkthrough would give you, but doing it virtually. An alternative to that is the two-dimensional tour, where we build a floor plan for all of the levels in the property. And as you touch on a room, and you decide, okay, that room is the dining room. I want to see how many people can sit in that because I have a 12-person table and I need it to be, or I've got 20 people in an afternoon on Sundays or Saturdays to come over. I want it to be a certain size. You want to be able to see the size of the room. You want to see the measurements of the space, and then you decide if you want to see it from there. So two different ways to see visually. And pictures, by the way, can be like death in real estate if the pictures are not effective. So open houses will allow people to walk through and see it in its current condition, yes, but if you've got great photos, you can eliminate a lot of the potential showings by people who won't really be interested in your property. Therefore, you as an owner are not vacuuming, wiping down the countertops, freshening up for a buyer who's going to walk in the front door and walk right back out and say, oh, this isn't what I'm looking for. So much pre-qualification of buyers' interests happen now on the computer, online. So the open house, we also think of the open house as a means of marketing the property. Not only is a way for the buyers to get through and see, but marketing. I can advertise an open house, and real estate agents whose primary fiduciary duty is to represent you as a home seller are also going to get the benefit of meeting your neighbors and the prospects who come in who aren't interested in your house, because they can then take that potential buyer, work with them to buy something else. Now, I'm not opposed to that, but it does need to be in the context of the fiduciary duty. Explain to the seller that according to the National Association of Realtors, the number of homes that sell from an open house is 1%. The National Association of Realtors percentage is 1%. It's not 5%. It's not 10%. It's 1%. It's effectively the same percentage as a potential for selling the property as some of the most tertiary efforts I might do, like putting an advertisement into a school bulletin or on the back of a parish newsletter, where people might see it, they might not. Really, if you're a buyer today, you're looking on your phone or on your computer. You've typed in a specific area that you're looking for based on a school district or access to where you work or some other interest you might have. And then every time something comes up that fits into that area and might serve the interest you have will now pop up in front of you, giving you that virtual tour, kind of like a virtual open house, to get a sense of what is there and what is not there, so you can decide, yeah, it's worth my time to drive 15 minutes over, call a real estate agent, and go take a look at that property. So the three groups that open houses attract are, in fact, number one, neighbors. Yeah, because generally speaking, neighbors are interested to find out what other people have done with their homes, get a sense of how they could improve their property and make it a better home. Maybe they might have the same model you do, or have always been curious because of the way you keep your yard, wondering if the inside of your home is the same as the outside. You know, it's a funny thing. When neighbors come in, they feel like I'm supposed to share your personal details about your property, what you're doing, and where you're going with them. Yes, I'm admitting I do open houses because my sellers sometimes say, you really need to do an open house. Well, if the neighbors are the first and top group in the open house category, and they were to ask me, oh, where are they going? You know, as if they're a good friend of yours. My response is, they're relocating. That's all I say. It's nobody else's business what you're doing or where you're going. It's only your business, and my business is fiduciarily to protect your business. Really, the neighbor, if they have a personal question, if they have that relationship, I'll encourage them to call the seller. You know, if you had further questions, feel free to call the seller and ask them. I'm not at liberty to share, right? That's not my job, and that's not what you've hired me to do. What I'm there to do as your realtor when I'm selling your home is to disseminate information about your property most effectively, to hit almost 100% of all the contacts. And, you know, an occasional open house to hit the 1% that might come from it, okay, fine. But it's not like some agents would say, we'll have an open house every weekend. Well, great. They don't have anything else to do. And for you, it's not really going to be working as effectively as selling the value of your home through great photos, virtual tours, and excellent verbiage. That is, describing the property and selling what you could do at the property. If you have a certain kind of yard, if you have a certain kind of bathroom, what are all the things that anyone could do at your home? Warren Buffett said, price is what you pay, but value is what you get. Well, You can ask a price, and if the buyer believes the value is there for the price, they'll pay you the price. The real estate agent's job is to sell the value of the property so that the price can be achieved. All right. So open houses don't have a ton of impact. Now, the second group that comes through is, in fact, the suspects, because we don't qualify buyers when they walk in. The suspects are those who we don't know if they qualify to buy the house or not. They're just allowed to walk through. You know, they could look like they don't have the ability to afford your property. They could look as if they could buy a $5 million home. It doesn't really matter what they look like, because what people look like should never be a consideration about showing them real estate, right? You know, the Civil Rights Act of 1866, the Fair Housing Act of 1968, and the American with Disabilities Act of 1990, and all addenda in between, are very clear about our need to protect the rights, the civil rights of everybody in our country. And as a real estate agent, my job is to be fair and honest and ethical. And part of fairness is to be fair with everybody, regardless of sex, creed, color, etc. So everybody can come through an open house, whether they can qualify or they can't qualify. And when they can't qualify, I call them a suspect. Now, that's not to demean them or to say that I'm suspicious that they're there to do something wrong. It's whether they could afford. Whereas a real prospect is someone who could afford and buy the property. Yes. Okay. I do have a quick story about a true suspect. In this case, I was interviewed on Channel 7 here in Washington, D.C. some years ago about an open house that was held in Kenwood in Chevy Chase, Maryland, which is Kenwood is one of the top 10 richest communities in the entire DMV and the country. Currently, the average sale price for a home in Kenwood is $3.5 million. Apparently, a real estate agent who likes open houses had an open house, and people came through, and one of the neighbors walked through, of course, and happened to go upstairs in the house and saw somebody in the owner's bedroom putting something in their purse. And the neighbor said, "What are you doing?" And they said, "Oh, I'm just putting something back in my purse." But the neighbor was suspicious, thankfully, and went and reported this to the agent down in the first floor, who was in the kitchen chatting with somebody else. And the agent walked out the front door when that person, that suspect, walked out the front door and got in their car and drove away. And the agent just wrote down the license plate number just in case. Well, guess what? The seller came home and discovered tens of thousands of dollars in jewelry had been stolen. So Channel 7 asked me, "Eric, you don't seem to believe in open houses. Why is that? Is it really important?" And I gave them the opinion that I've just delivered to you in the first 15 minutes of our show today. Yes, they discovered that she was a thief. Yes, they found her in another neighborhood, wealthy neighborhood called Avenel. Meaning that it doesn't matter what people look like, folks, right? We treat everybody the same, but we also want

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1: And it's an interesting conversation, well worth the listen if you've missed it. We're now going to discuss the change in brokerage that has occurred in the past recent time, and the importance of a listing agent and where buyer agency is in play. Let me explain. A listing agent is the person who represents the home seller in the sale of the property and garners the most amount of interest, gathers the potential buyer's interest, and then presents offers to the seller, sells the value, understands pricing, the marketing, the negotiation, the condition improvements, where you can put a dollar to get $2 back, and so much more. The buyer agent is the person who is showing the buyer real estate. And their responsibility to the buyer is not only to show houses and get people through and look at them, but also to be a counselor to the buyer in guiding them and what the proper price is based upon current market conditions. Now, we've had a change in how real estate agents are being paid. It used to be that a seller would pay a commission which covered two agents, the listing agent and the buyer's agent. Now, the seller's responsibility is solely to pay for their agent, and the buyer's responsibility is to pay solely for their buyer agent representing them. So let's pretend your home goes up for sale. There's a buyer's agent who will be presenting an offer from their buyer. The buyer is asking you in that offer to give them compensation to help pay for their buyer agent. At that point in time, as a part of your consideration of the offer you've received, you can decide, yes, I will, no, I won't, or I'll pay in part. That's the change. And it strengthens you as a home seller to separate these two out, because a lot of buyer agents have been a part of the business of real estate, and they're part of teams or just on their own, and they could not well explain the true value of what they do, and they now have to present their value to their buyers in the same way that I, as a listing agent predominantly, would present to you what my value is to you as a home seller. So it's very important that we separate these things out now, and you recognize the potential savings for you as a homeowner as you're putting your property up for sale. Everything has shifted around that, and that's a big change in how the industry is being handled. The third shift that I'm seeing in real estate is in the moving process, and this is more about how you're served as a home seller in making your move. It used to be that we would hire a moving company to move us, box us up, put the boxes in the property, set up the bed, but we'd have to make the bed and put everything away. In the past 20 to 25 years, there's been a new industry called the National Association of Move Managers created to serve those who would like a different kind of an experience, which of course includes local and long distance full-scale moving, but also involves the downsizing, the decluttering, and the organizing process, the floor planning. So if you're going to move to something smaller, figuring out what would fit on your behalf, overseeing the whole move, the packing, the unpacking, the setup, the trash removal, the internal moves within your own home, heirloom shipping to family, friends, having climate-controlled storage as a part of the process, and the removal of excess items for sale, donation, shredding, recycling, and trash. All of those services are provided by professional move managers. And a company that I work with consistently called Graceful Transitions is an excellent choice to be considered. And they are senior move management and moving company resources for many who are moving into retirement communities or across the country. 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

0: changing the way we move and making it better for everybody. Well, we're out of time here on Getting Older. I'm Eric Stewart. I'll see you next week.
1: Big house, big car, backseat full bar. House full, won't float, the bank won't float enough. Too much stuff.
2: The preceding program was paid for by its sponsors, who are solely responsible for its content. 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
3: How did I lose weight? And I did lean right here. I did. I love this stuff. Listen, Brickhouse Nutrition been with me for a long time. 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True story. I never minded being 235, but you know what minded? 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
14: Hoping for the best, I'm Paul Stevens, Fox News. A group led by Vice President J.D. Vance from the U.S. now in Switzerland for talks with Iranian officials as both sides continue efforts to reach a peace deal in the Middle East. All this coming as Iran says it's closing the Strait of Hormuz, the U.S. saying that is not happening, and President Trump chiming in with a threat to impose tolls on the Strait if a peace deal is not reached.
15: President Trump telling Fox News that the U.S. may take over the Strait in the future if they have to and collect tolls. The president described this as the United States being the guardian angel of the Strait of Hormuz and the Middle East. And the president said ultimately that would involve the U.S. taking 20% of the oil that passes through the Strait. This comes in reaction to the Iranians saying they will close the Strait of Hormuz in response to Israeli strikes against Hezbollah in Lebanon. President Trump tells Fox News he spoke with Iranian officials overnight and said, you close it and you won't have a country. He went on to tell these officials, you won't even make it back to your effing country.
14: And that's Fox's Trey Yingston, Tel Aviv. Speaking of Mr. Trump, could he change ICE to become nice?
16: The question posed to respondents on President Trump's Truth Social website asked, should ICE, Immigration and Customs Enforcement, be changed to NICE, National Immigration and Customs Enforcement? In the post, President Trump said, ICE has been abused by fake news media at levels never seen before. He called ICE great patriots who do a fantastic job. The president said the name change would totally discombobulate crooked, dishonest, and unpatriotic reporters and journalists who'd have to say, we went to a NICE facility today, or NICE agents have deported a violent drug dealer. The president suggested the name change would make the fake news media go totally crazy. Deborah Valentine, Fox News.
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14: Three people reported killed after a small plane crashed in a wooded residential area in Bowie, Maryland late last night. Authorities say the aircraft, believed to be on a training flight from New Jersey, went down near a neighborhood playground. Investigators now working to figure out what happened. The NTSB has been called in. Some folks, including a former Olympian, have been arrested for allegedly vandalizing the newly renovated Lincoln Memorial reflecting pool in D.C.
17: Former Olympian arrested for allegedly vandalizing the recently renovated pool here in the nation's capital. 67-year-old David Hearn, a three-time Olympic canoeist, claims he was just cycling by when he noticed a piece of the pool's liner floating in the water, but apparently authorities didn't buy his story, and now they're accusing him of being one of several individuals trying to sabotage the project with a pair of arrests so far. In fact, the president said as much in a post to Truth Social announcing, quote, many additional people have been arrested for having to do with this disgraceful vandalism of our beautiful reflecting pool. What these terrible vandals have done is a true affront to both Presidents George Washington and Abraham Lincoln and should be dealt with accordingly.
14: And that's Fox's Kevin Cork in D.C. The recently restored reflecting pool is being repaired after algae and some coating issues emerge. Crews racing to fix it by the 4th of July. Visitors to Grand Canyon National Park being warned now about dangerous heat coming up in the new week. Temperatures near the canyon floor expected to reach the neighborhood of 110 degrees. Officials are urging hikers to avoid strenuous activity during the peak heat hours. Lots of FIFA World Cup action happening today. Spain playing Saudi Arabia. Belgium faces off against Iran. Uruguay takes on Cape Verde. The late match featuring New Zealand. They take on the squad from Egypt. Kickoff 9 p.m. Eastern Time, Fox FS1 or the Fox Sports app. I'm Paul Stevens. This is Fox News.
18: At Arundel County, eastbound 50, traffic is hung up. Delays beginning before the Severn River Bridge as you make your approach toward the Bay Bridge. You've got a solid backup there. Also in the mix there on the Severn River Bridge, you have a stalled car. Northbound BW Parkway, it slows around NASA Goddard. The outer loop off and on slow between Central Avenue up to Route 50. Outer loop in Montgomery County from the spur down to the American Legion Bridge. Heavy traffic in the inner loop from the toll road to the American Legion Bridge. Stop and go. Now from GarageDoorRepair.com, here is the WMAL Weather Channel forecast.
19: Dry on the Sunday with sun this afternoon at a high up to 88 degrees. Partly cloudy tonight with a low in the upper 60s. Then a hot start to the week on Monday with scattered showers and thunderstorms popping up as the high approaches 96. I'm meteorologist Jeff Marr from the Weather Channel on WMA.
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21: Good morning and good afternoon, folks. Welcome to The Gold Show. I am your illustrious host, Michael Hayes. My good friends call me Precious Mike. And why do they call me Precious Mike? Well, we're going to be talking about a lot of things that relate to precious metals, specifically gold, silver, lump in that group, palladium, platinum, the list goes on and on. jot this number down. This is a toll-free call for you to my good friends at the Reagan Gold Group. They are sponsoring this show. You can reach them during the show, during commercial breaks, after the show at 888-351-8999. That number again to jot down is 888-351-8999. During this show, I'm going to be sharing with you a lot of facts, a lot of knowledge. Hopefully, I'm going to be imparting some wisdom, bringing in history, what we're dealing with in the geopolitical world these days, and maybe where things are going in the future and how that relates to the price of gold, gold in general, how that relates to you, your retirement, your nest egg, things that you have been working on. If during this show you feel stimulated, if you feel nudged, if you feel pushed into a direction where you want to see where gold fits into your life and this equation of protecting yourself, safeguarding yourself, hedging your retirement, physically owning gold, I suggest going to mygoldquiz.com. It's a very, very simple quiz that we have ready for you. Four or five questions that will enable you to come to the conclusion whether you should actually reach out to Reagan Gold and actually own the shiny stuff, the physical stuff. So without further ado, let's dive into the first section or first segment of this show. It's going to be four segments in total. I always like to lead by talking about gold and basically telling you what it is. What is gold? Where did it come from? Why is it here? Why is it important? Why was it at one point in time banned by the federal government, the U.S. government? At one point in time, it was illegal, if you can believe this, illegal to own gold. And Mother Earth, God himself, produced it for us, and they said, no, you cannot own it. But they did. And it's now coming full circle because more and more banks and central governments are owning gold. So let's break down what gold is, where it came from, and how that relates to this concept of money. Money. So some of you may not know, but billions of years ago, a event occurred in our universe called a supernova. A supernova is when a star explodes. So that beautiful, shiny object in the sky is a star that at one point in time exploded. And when it exploded, that explosion scattered precious metals, precious minerals across the universe. And here on our planet, there were deposits of gold. Gold is made, some would say, by God himself, the universe, Mother Earth. It's not man-made. You can't take a bunch of different elements and minerals and chemicals and create gold. They're deposited throughout the planet, which makes them extremely rare, extremely hard to mine. So some would actually say gold is God's money. It cannot be replicated. It cannot be printed out of thin air, like the currency that we have in our wallets, in our purses that we carry around and we exchange for goods and services. So gold is extremely rare. And by virtue of it being very rare, there's only so much of it. It's extremely hard to mine. It holds its value. It doesn't rot. It doesn't decay. It doesn't even tarnish. Literally, if you have polished gold sitting in your drawer for 5,000 years, it'll never tarnish. So some people would say it's special. It's rare. It's precious. A precious metal. Do you own any? That's going to be the theme of this show. Do you physically own gold? And if you don't, should you? Let's talk about money versus currency. The federal government, the U.S. Treasury, has instilled in our brains that the paper money that they create is actually money. But those in the gold industry, those that actually own gold will chuckle at that statement and will tell you otherwise, that the paper that we carry is nothing more than an IOU. An IOU. The government telling you that they have an IOU that they gave you in exchange for your time and your freedom. Time and freedom. You go to work, you clock in 40 hours a week. Some of you working 2-3 jobs just to make ends meet. And you're exchanging your time and your freedom, and freedom being time away from your family, time away from your kids, time away from your spouse. I mean, some of you probably don't want to be around your spouse, but at the end of the day, you're giving up that freedom in exchange for IOUs. Now let's talk about the IOU and what's happened to it since the 30s. A lot of people don't realize this, but the US dollar has lost 96% of its intrinsic value since its creation. And it's done so by the US Treasury. It's been done so by the federal government. It's been done so by design. It's happening right underneath our noses. And a counterbalance to that, a hedge to that, is owning physical gold. So those of you that are sitting on a nest egg, you could have $100,000, $200,000, $1 million, $10 million sitting in your retirement account, pegged to a financial system that a lot of people will say is rigged. BlackRock owns trillions of dollars of stocks. BlackRock owns trillions of dollars of single-family residential homes across the country that they're buying and turning into rentals. They, you know, at the end of the day, they want everyone to be a renter. They don't want you to own. They want everything. They don't want you to have anything. They want you to have this false illusion that gold is an unnecessary thing. It's jewelry. It should just simply be hanging around your neck. Well, my good friends at the Golden, at Reagan Gold Group at 888-351-8999 think otherwise. They think, as I do, that you should actually diversify your portfolio, diversify the cash that you have in your hand, the cash that you may have sitting in the bank, collecting less than 1% interest. How's that 1% interest treating you, Sam, Tim, Barbara? If you're earning no interest, what is the point of going to work, exchanging your time for money that is worthless, nothing more than an IOU, to turn around and give it to a corrupt banking system that's going to pay you 0.5%? Is that half a percent keeping up with inflation? And don't get me started with inflation. We'll talk about inflation in the second segment of the show. So what do? You diversify. I mean, it doesn't take a PhD for you to go online and literally do some basic research. Just check and see what gold has done performance-wise in the last 20 years. Would you be surprised that the value of gold has gone up 610% in the last 20 years? And a simple analogy is this. Imagine you actually purchased a gold coin 20 years ago and you buried it in a drawer. 20 years later, you opened that drawer and you pulled it out and you said, oh my God, honey, I forgot I had this gold coin. I wonder how much it's worth. Now, imagine in that drawer, you had a $100 bill and you forgot you had that $100 bill sitting in the drawer. And you said to yourself, oh my God, I found a $100 bill. Now, ask yourself this question. Is that $100 bill still worth $100? When the price of gas has gone up from $1 to $9 a gallon in places in California, that gold coin may have gone up $2,000, $3,000, $4,000 for just the value of that coin. So this show is about empowering you with information that will allow you to make a very simple decision, a simple choice. Calling Reagan Gold at 888-351-8999. And begging this very simple question. I want to own gold. I want to own physical gold. If the economy goes to hell in a handbasket, which it probably will, if inflation continues to go up, which it probably will, safeguard yourself, your family, and your retirement by owning physical gold by calling 888-351-8999. I'm going to go into a commercial break with a very simple question. If you owned physical gold, would that give you peace of mind in your hands, in your safe, in a box, buried in your closet? If the answer is yes, do the right thing and call my friends at Reagan Gold at 888-351-8999. I'm going to take a commercial break and we'll be right back.
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21: Folks, welcome back to The Gold Show. I am your host, your illustrious host, as some would say, Precious Mike, Michael Hayes. My friends call me Precious Mike, and hopefully throughout the show, weeks of hearing the show, hopefully the knowledge that I'm imparting to you, facts that you could simply validate, you can confirm on your own by doing simple Google searches. You would consider me your ally. You would consider me your friend. Hopefully some of you are sitting at home right now enjoying your third or fourth cup of coffee. Maybe it's East Coast and you're having lunch, or you're at home having right now what I would hope is a glass of wine or maybe an ice cold beer. Ice cold Budweiser would never do any harm. Remember, my friends at Reagan Gold Group are standing by. They want to talk to you about the process of owning gold. And I think it's very important for me to explain to you how you accomplish that fact, because it seems daunting. A lot of people think, well, I need to get in the car and I need to go to the wrong side of town on the other side of the train tracks where a lot of weird stuff happens, and I need to go into a pawn shop to buy gold. And I don't know if I want to do that. I don't trust the process. Well, the process with Reagan Gold, and they're specialists. They've been doing this for a long time. Their wheelhouse is gold. They will walk you through the process of buying gold. So, John, if you're sitting at home and you have, for example, $25,000 in cash, just sitting around doing nothing, just accumulating dust, it's not working for you. It's not making life better other than you saying to yourself, well, I got a stack of money in the corner over there. You can pick up the phone and call 888-351-8999. And my good friends at Reagan Gold will sell you physical gold, gold coins. And you can start doing this thing called stacking. Stacking. What is stacking, Precious Mike? What does that mean? Well, you buy one gold coin, and then you buy a second gold coin, and you stack one on top of another. And over time, you just stack gold. You're accumulating gold like a chipmunk. Right? Like a chipmunk. You have little acorns in your mouth, and it's getting bigger and bigger. And I'm giving you an analogy. It's getting bigger and bigger and bigger. And then you look back and you're like, oh my God, I have stacks and stacks and stacks and stacks of gold coins. And no one needs to know. No one needs to know. Your kids don't need to know. Your spouse doesn't need to know. You're just doing it on your own because you're trying to create a safe haven. You're trying to safeguard yourself and your family and your children's family. You're trying to create a legacy. I mean, can you imagine if your great, great, great, great ancestors left you a jar of gold coins? Literally, they gave you a map and they said, go by this tree next to a rock by a river and dig 2 feet down, and there is a jar of gold coins waiting for you. They've been stacking for you. And then you open it up and it's worth millions and millions and millions of dollars. That's called gold accumulation. You're stacking. So if you have $25,000 in cash laying around, call 888-351-8999 and ask Reagan Gold to send you physical gold. And you'll be blown away. Within a week or less, you will have literally a FedEx truck at your door delivering you physical gold. You pull out a razor blade, you cut the box open, and you pull out gold, physical gold. Now, what do you do with it? What do you do with it, Precious Mike? You keep it. It's a store of value. It's a store of value. Well, what does store of value mean? Well, unlike the U.S. dollar that has lost 96% of its total value since its creation, gold has increased in value. See, it keeps its value. It doesn't matter if you're Egyptian 5,000 years ago. Sometimes I wish I was Egyptian. Why couldn't my ancestors be Egyptians and have left me gold? Because that's what they were using back in the day. And the gold back then is the same gold now. The gold that they mined 5,000 years ago will be the same gold that will be mined 5,000 years into the future. So if you draw this line, history, where you are today and where we will be heading in the future, you can come to this realization, you can come to this conclusion that gold isn't going anywhere. And if you don't own any, you might be screwing yourself. I shouldn't say that, but you might be hurting yourself. You might be doing yourself a disfavor. So why not diversify? Why not take a little cash and own some gold? If you have an IRA at home, if you have a 401k like a lot of us do, a 401(3b), a Swift savings account, that's called slavery. It's forced upon you. And then they tell you, you can't touch it without paying major taxes. You can't take it out until you're retired. And then when you retire, you're old. Your bones ache. You have inflammation. You have cognitive issues. You can't even remember your wife's name. And then what? Then you enjoy retirement? So how about diversifying? So with one phone call to Reagan Gold at 888-351-8999, the specialist will talk to you about doing a conversion where you take a small portion. No one's telling you to liquidate everything you have and dump it all into gold. If anyone tells you that, run, because they're shysters, because they're maybe up to no good. This is about diversification. This is about creating a safe haven. This is about safeguarding your nest egg. So let's say you're listening to the show. Ted, I know you're listening to the show. Timothy, Richard, Pamela, I know there's a Pamela out there listening to this. I'm having a conversation with you. If you have $500,000 sitting in your retirement and it's tied to stocks and bonds and currencies and it's voodoo, someone's managing it for you. They're making money when it's going up and they're making money when it goes down. But when it goes down, you're losing money, right? Right? So why not take a percentage of it? Take 10%, take 20%, take 30% and diversify. My good friends at Reagan Gold will help you open up a self-directed IRA. Listen to what I just said. Self-directed. Self. S-E-L-F. That means you. You own it, not them. It's in your control, not them. 24/7 access to a self-directed IRA that will be used to purchase physical gold. Guys, I'm talking about 0.99999, like pure gold bars that you will own in a vault that's segregated, your own area that you can access 24/7, that you could physically get in the car and drive to the vault. There's vaults all across the country. A lot of people don't know this. They're insured up to $1 billion by Lloyd's of London, the oldest insurer on planet Earth. So on Sunday, instead of going to church, you can go to church and then you can go to the vault. Imagine that. You go to church to talk to the good Lord. And then you go to the vault and then you go talk to the gold that the good Lord created. And it's yours. It never tarnishes. It's shiny all the time. Sit down, have a conversation with it. Have peace of mind knowing that you are doing what central banks are doing now. This is going to be a lead into the next segment. What are central banks doing right now? They're stacking, baby. They're buying gold. They are hoarding gold. And I'm going to get into the numbers in the next segment. So you have to ask yourself this question. If central banks across the world are buying gold, why aren't you? Why aren't you, Ted? Why aren't you, AJ? Why aren't you doing what they're doing? Because they have a spell on you. They're making you work 40, 50 hours to get by. 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
1: 95 South out of Lorton, your biggest slowdown right now, about a 30-minute backup heading towards Garrisonville. In Alexandria, Collingwood Road shut both ways at Colling Ridge Court for downed power cables. Inner Loop and McLean expect about a 10-minute delay between the Dulles Toll Road and Clara Barton Parkway. DC has a crash on DC 295 northbound at Pennsylvania Avenue Southeast. Prince George's County, Maryland 382 remains closed in both directions near Maryland 381. This is for emergency road work. And Montgomery County, crash on Route 29 South near Greencastle. Now from GarageDoorRepair.com, the WMAL Weather Channel forecast.
19: Dry on the Sunday with sun this afternoon at a high up to 88 degrees. Partly cloudy tonight with a low in the upper 60s. But a hot start to the week on Monday with scattered showers and thunderstorms popping up as the high approaches 96. I'm meteorologist Jeff Marr from the Weather Channel on WMAF.
3: How did I lose weight? 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I did. 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
21: Folks, welcome back to The Gold Show. I am your host, Michael Hayes. My good friends call me Precious Mike. Hopefully, you're going to know me as Precious. I haven't said it, but when you do call Reagan Gold, please tell them that Precious Mike sent you. It's very important for me. It's important for the success of this show. It would mean the world to me. I know it may sound silly that you're gonna know me as Precious Mike, but I'm talking about precious gold. I'm talking about precious silver. I'm talking about precious metals. I'm talking about things that you may not own, things that you may want to own. Maybe it's been in your mind to diversify. Maybe you want to safeguard your retirement, but you don't know how to go about it. This show is about knowledge. This show is about being informed and giving you information so that when you do make a decision, you make an informed decision, right? You don't want to have a knee-jerk reaction. And, if you bought gold at 5,000 and it's dropped, okay, maybe you bought Tesla stock at a high and it dropped. Gold goes up, gold goes down, just like stocks. But over time, it continues to rise in value. I want to touch on why gold and silver are going to potentially be going up over time. You know, history always indicates that the value of precious metals go up. I don't know if you have been listening to the news, but there's this AI data center boom that's happening right now. The likes of that Shark Tank guy, Mr. Wonderful, wanting to open up an AI data center in Utah, and then the locals basically had an uprising and said, no way, no how. But it's happening. They're building AI data centers all over the country. And the one thing that a lot of people don't understand is that these AI data centers require rare earth minerals, silver being one of them. Because silver is a great conductor of electricity. It doesn't melt. It passes a current and electricity very efficiently. And you need to have an efficient system for all these AI data centers. I mean, because what they're telling me or what they're telling us is that sooner or later robots are going to basically rule the world. I mean, that's what they say. Okay, so they're going to build a lot of AI data centers. So that means the demand for precious metals is going to keep going up and up and up and up. And you have to realize that silver isn't just made. It's not like, you know, a $20 bill that you may have in your pocket that's just printed out of thin air. The U.S. Treasurer, okay, the Federal Reserve can willy-nilly go onto their laptop, right? Go to your laptop right now. And open up a Word document and hit print. And instead of printing one copy of whatever it is that you're printing, print 1 billion. 1 billion. And imagine your printer just sitting there printing and printing and printing and printing and printing and printing. That's what they're doing. They're just printing and printing and printing and printing and printing money. And as they print and print more money, they want you to think it's money. It's actually a currency. Some might call it a fiat currency. Fix it again, Tony, like the car that always broke, that was always in the shop, that always needed to be repaired. Fiat currencies historically have all failed. All. And some of you sitting at home might be like, you know what, Precious? You're full of it. You're just full of it. I'm not. Do the search yourself. Look online. Which fiat currency has survived time? None. They all go to zero. So whether it's the Russian ruble or the US dollar, all this paper that's floating around in our pockets and voodoo bank accounts, it's all fake. They're all IOUs, and it always ends at zero. Over the course of time, the US dollar has lost 96% of its value. It's never gone up. It's always gone down. So where am I going with all this? If demand for precious metals keeps going up, and you can't just make it willy-nilly, you can't just snap your fingers and create more gold. There's only so much of it. You can't just snap your fingers and create more silver for solar panels and lithium batteries for EVs, right? Electric vehicles. You got a Tesla? Good for you. Good for you. More Teslas? More silver. More lithium. More rare earth minerals. So the demand keeps going up. And if the demand goes up and supply goes down, I'm sitting here with my engineer. It's a very simple question. If demand keeps going up and supply goes down, Samantha, what happens to the price? It goes up. It goes through the roof. Over time, the value of these precious metals will go up. And if you look through history, if you go back in time and look at what happened to the price of gold, you should come to the conclusion that over the next 20 or 30 or 40 years, it will continue that trend. This is something that will blow your mind, okay? If in 1970, this is the 1970 comparison that I'm going to make, until I'm literally blue in the lips. And by the way, Reagan Gold is standing by, 888-351-8999. When you call them, you say, my good friend, my dear friend, my ally in all things safeguarding my retirement, Mr. Precious Mike told me to call you. Guys, the 1970 comparison. So it's 1970, you're a young adult, and you had the wherewithal to buy a gold coin, a double eagle, minted by the U.S. government. And it was $20 then. You actually purchased this gold coin for $20. Okay? 1 ounce. That's the face value. It said $20. But the actual spot value, that means if you had melt, you took the coin and you actually melted the coin down, back then was worth $38.90 versus your neighbor across the street. So I'm going to make this comparison. So it's 1970, you're home, and you bought this gold coin for $20. $20. Your neighbor across the street who never mowed his lawn, right? His front yard looked like hell on earth. He went ahead and went to the bank and got a $20 bill, right? But he drove a really fancy car. He thought he was all too wise. He went and bought a fancy car. And he had a $20 bill. Well, that $20 bill in 1970 was worth $20. Now, fast forward 56 years. How much do you think that $20 is worth today? If he never spent that $20, folks, the value of the U.S. dollar has dropped by 96%. His $20 bill would be worthless, because if he went out and he decided, you know what, I'm going to go ahead and buy some ground beef. And how much was ground beef in 1970? I don't even know. If those of you that know, can you please call 888-351-8999 and just simply say, hey, the Precious Mike asked me to call you guys to let you know how much ground beef cost in 1970. Was it 20 cents a pound? 30 cents a pound? 50 cents a pound? Okay. It's $9.99 a pound right now. So your $20 was devalued by the federal government because they kept printing and printing and printing and printing. Now, you, the wise one, who had that double eagle gold coin that you spent $20 on, today would be worth $4,500. $4,500, and I'm going to say the word, the F word, freaking dollars. And all you did was just put it in your pocket. You literally took a gold coin and you put it in your left pocket. And over 50 years, you put it in your right pocket, and then you put it back in your left pocket. You put it in a drawer. Then you put it in a shoebox. Then you put it in the closet. From the closet, you put it in a vault. In a vault, you put it in a safe. And then it ended up back in your left pocket. But now it's worth $4,500. And the yo-yo who had the $20 bill is going to the grocery store and buying, if he's lucky, 2 pounds of ground beef. How much ground beef could you buy with $4,500? How many pounds of ground beef could you buy? How many children could you feed? How many families could you feed? And you accomplish that by breaking out of the system. Barbara, Mary, get out of the banking system. 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And you can do it with one simple phone call. 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If you're an introvert and you don't like talking, like literally, you don't like talking, go to mygoldquiz.com. 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If you're like me and you're boisterous and you love talking and you're like, enough is enough, I need to own some of this shiny stuff, I'm going to roll around in my bed with it, call 888-351-8999. So I'm going to go to another commercial break, and I'm going to leave you with one simple question. If you're stressed, you're spooked with what's happening in the world, endless wars, geopolitical nonsense, infighting here in our country between politicians, and you're worried about the future and you think gold will protect, will safeguard what you have, do the right thing and call 888-351-8999. I'm going to take a commercial break and we'll be right back.
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21: 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Some people might even say that's grounding, like you're grounding, like going.

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1: Jobs to make ends meet, health issues, a broken healthcare system, a broken education system, worry. Well, let's turn this all around and let's talk about the central bank of you. And what does that mean, Precious Mike? I want you guys to understand something. Gold isn't really rising in price as much as central banks are printing paper currency like no tomorrow. They're just printing, and that causes inflation. The price of everything's going up, right? When inflation keeps going up, the value of precious metals go up with it. And then, as I said to you in a previous segment, the demand for precious metal continues to go up. AI boom, EV boom, batteries, SpaceX, all these precious metals that are needed. Well, there's only so much of it. So supply and demand, economics 101, just look it up. You don't even have to listen to me to come to that conclusion. But I want to talk to you about the money supply, okay? Some people might call this a cartel. I hope I don't get in trouble by calling it a cartel, but I'm going to call it a cartel. These central banks that just print paper. Literally, I don't know if you knew this, but like when we send money to a foreign country in aid, we print stacks and bundles of $100 bills. We shrink wrap them onto a pallet, load them on a plane, and then fly them there and just literally just dump them. And this is happening all over the world. And since COVID, the money supply was increased 40% in 2 years. So go back and look at the history of time. And during COVID, in 2 years, the money supply was increased by 40%. What happened? Price of groceries went up. Homes went up. Cars went up. Oil went up. Gasoline went up. Everything went up. Up, up, up, up, up, up, up, up, up. And what else went up? Gold, silver, platinum, palladium. Do you think the central banks around the world are going to stop their bad behavior? And if they are, who's going to keep them in check? Who keeps them in check? Does anyone keep them in check? So let's control the controllables. After COVID, another 30% increase in the money supply, right? So central banks right now are stacking gold. And I told you what stacking is. You're just accumulating more and more and more gold. So since 2022, 15 consecutive months, central banks have been buying gold. And they don't tell you that they're buying gold. Why are they buying gold and not telling us? Huh? Mary? Ted? Jason? Seriously? Richard? Richie? If they're buying gold, why are we not buying gold? That's the concept of the central bank of you. It's not the central bank of them. It's the central bank of you. You should be owning gold, just like they are. If the Central Bank of India is buying gold, and the Central Bank of Russia is buying gold, and the Central Bank of Turkey is buying gold, and the U.S. is buying gold, you have to ask yourself this question. Why aren't you? So we're going to create this new concept. It's called the Central Bank of You. The Central Bank of You. You call 888-351-8999, and you say, guys, I was listening to this show. Precious Mike told me to call, and I want to create the central bank of you, which is me when I call. Me. I'm picking up the phone right now. I'm calling Reagan Gold, and I'm saying, I want to be a central bank of myself. I want to own my own gold. Please help me. Please help me, because this $20 bill that I have in my wallet is an IOU. It's not backed by anything, guys. Before Nixon took us off the gold standard, you could literally go to the U.S. Treasury, Samantha, and you could say, here's my $20 bill. I would like to exchange it for the gold that you have in your vaults. And they would give you the gold and you'd walk away. Good luck. Good luck going there right now and asking for gold. What do you think will happen? They'll shoo you away. There's nothing here for you other than the paper that you have in your pocket, which is fiat, which invariably goes to zero. And if it goes to zero, and we become digitized, and they know where we're shopping, and they can turn off our cars and track us, and da da da da da da da da da. You've heard this. I mean, all these theories are circulating right now, right? Imagine if you owned gold. Imagine if you actually owned gold, the central bank of you. You have gold coins.

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3: How did I lose weight? 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
9: Solidify an interim agreement to end the war. U.S. Energy Secretary Chris Wright on Fox News Sunday said Iran could refuse to cooperate, but he hopes they will agree to the U.S. proposal.
10: We're going to allow their crude to flow. We're going to have dialogues with them. If we can get a pathway to completely ending their efforts to develop nuclear weapons, that's a huge win for the world.
9: Iran says its focus is on Lebanon and Israel's continued attacks, while ending Iran's nuclear ambition remains the top priority for the U.S. Grinnell Scott, Fox News.
11: And a Utah judge is set to rule tomorrow on key legal issues in the Tyler Robinson case, including potential sanctions and what evidence will be allowed at the July preliminary hearing in the Charlie Kirk killing. Fox's Chandley Painter with more.
12: These key rulings from the judge will be coming just a couple of weeks ahead of Tyler Robinson's preliminary hearing, where prosecutors must present enough evidence to establish probable cause that Robinson is the person who shot and killed Charlie Kirk as he spoke at Utah Valley University last September. So tomorrow we expect the judge to rule on a defense motion asking for sanctions against prosecutors, specifically blocking them from seeking the death penalty, all as punishment for comments the defense say prosecutors made to the media in violation of a gag order. Prosecutors say, however, they have a right to speak to the press to correct misinformation, especially after a defense filing suggested that the bullet fragment recovered from Charlie Kirk's body could not be matched to the alleged murder weapon tied to Robinson.
11: The judge also expects it to rule on a defense motion to prohibit hearsay testimony from the upcoming preliminary hearing. 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
3: How did I lose weight? And I did. Lean, right here. I did. I love this stuff. Listen, Brickhouse Nutrition been with me for a long time. So chatting with Miles, I'm up at like 2:35. True story. I never minded being 2:35, but you know what minded? 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So 2:35 was a lot. I said, I got to lose some LBs, Miles. 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
11: British Prime Minister Keir Starmer reportedly expected to resign as soon as tomorrow amid growing pressure over his leadership and support within his party. The Observer writing, quote, the Prime Minister is understood to have reached the conclusion that his position is no longer tenable after conversations in recent days. Starmer is under pressure to make his intentions clear before Tuesday's critical cabinet meeting, where ministers are planning to tell him that his time is up. Multiple people, including a former U.S. Olympian, have now been arrested for allegedly vandalizing the newly renovated reflecting pool in the nation's capital. Fox's Kevin Cork with more from the White House.
13: This is a sad story because all Americans, I don't care about your political stripes, enjoy the reflecting pool. But we're talking about someone who's gone from competing in Olympic-sized swimming pools to being accused of vandalizing the reflecting pool along the mall. And, of course, he ends up in cuffs. And apparently he's not the only one. We're speaking of a former Olympian canoeist, 67-year-old David Hearn. Three-time Olympian, by the way, said he was cycling by the monument on Friday. He noticed a piece of the pool's underliner floating in the water, but authorities, they didn't buy his story at all, and now they're accusing him of being one of several individuals of trying to sabotage the project, with a pair of arrests being made so far.
11: The historic reflecting pool, recently restored as part of the America 250 celebration, undergoing repairs after reports of algae and peeling coating surface, though officials say the restoration work was not faulty and crews are working around the clock to address the issue before the 4th of July. And more World Cup action on Saturday. The Netherlands routing Sweden 5-1. Germany scoring a late winner to beat Ivory Coast 2-1. Ecuador and Curacao battling to a scoreless draw. Japan shutting out Tunisia 4-0. Four more matches set for today. You can watch all the action on Fox, FS1, and the Fox One app. I'm Ted Lindner, and this is Fox News.
14: If you're out for Father's Day near Woodbridge, not a good scene right now. 95 South out of Woodbridge, your worst spot, about a 30-minute jam heading towards Garrisonville. Inner Loop and McLean, 12-minute delay between the Dulles Toll Road and Clara Barton Parkway. 395 North through Arlington, a little bit tap of the brakes heading up to the 14th Street Bridge. D.C., there is a crash on D.C. 295 northbound at Pennsylvania Avenue Southeast. 270 North in Clarksburg, running about 11 minutes slow between Clarksburg Road and Route 80. Now from GarageDoorRepair.com, the WMAL Weather Channel forecast.
15: Dry on this Sunday with sun this afternoon at a high up to 88 degrees. Partly cloudy tonight with a low in the upper 60s. And a hot start to the week on Monday with scattered showers and thunderstorms popping up as the high approaches 96. I'm meteorologist Jeff Marr from the Weather Channel on WMAL.
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18: Hope you're enjoying your day so far and glad to have you spending some of it here with us. I'm Heather Branch, here with Abe on the radio to ask for his ideas on what you can do to better prepare for this next phase of your financial life, focusing on all the things that you want to do now that you have finally arrived to retirement's doorstep. Prioritizing hobbies and family and vacation time after decades of prioritizing work and raising the families and doing all the things you've done for everybody else. At Abish Financial, a local independent financial and retirement planning firm, they are helping folks all around the D.C. metro area. They're here for you as well, because there is a lot to do for retirement, but you don't have to do it by yourself. Like I was saying, you've already done the hard work. Now let Abe and his team come in and do some work for you. As you're listening today, of course, reach out to us to go ahead and set some time on Abe's calendar. It's 571-570-3559, or you can find us anytime at theretirementkey.com. So there's this financial reporter who spent years studying the 1929 stock market crash. Mm-hmm. And he says that a lot of the same warning signs, Abe, are showing up today. CNBC's Andrew Ross Sorkin was recently speaking about it on 60 Minutes. And here's what he said.
19: The crazy part about this is from 1928 to September of 1929, the stock market was up 90%.
20: When you say the stock market was way up, right, immediately I think of now. Are you scared?
19: I'm anxious. I'm anxious that we are at prices that may not feel sustainable. And what I don't know is we are either living through some kind of remarkable boom, and part of that's artificial intelligence and technology and all of that, or everything's overpriced.
20: Or we're reliving
19: 1929.
18: we are in a remarkable phase. I mean, right. nobody can deny right. the technology right. sector, mm-hmm. what it's done for, what mm-hmm. AI is doing and what the technology sector has done for so many of our portfolios, Abe. But
0: sure.
18: I mean, do you agree with this commentary? Do you see parallels? Does it matter, or is it just too different today to compare?
0: You have to take everything like that with a grain of salt.
18: Okay.
0: I think it's worth listening to and worth, you know, realizing that, hey, even though we are in a huge boom, this AI technology boom, and I think that's exactly what it is, that we still need to be cautiously optimistic, right? We don't want to get greedy or just think that the markets will continue to be up 20-something percent every single year. And man, they really have year over year for a while now, but you know, not that long ago, we had the tech bubble crash. You know, that was in the early 2000s. And we had 2008. That was less than 20 years ago. Mm-hmm. Then fast forward to COVID. Yes, that was brief. Yes, that was just intra-year. It wasn't even the whole year. Mm-hmm. The markets were resilient that year. But then we had 2022. The markets were down. Or let's say the S&P 500 specifically, close to 20% that year for the calendar year. And that's only a handful of years ago. So, you know, and interest rates rose 7 times, I think, that year. And that was a big reason for the markets being down. But the point is, you know, we're not that far removed from the markets being down in a calendar year by negative 20% or so of 2022. You know, it's only 4 years ago.
18: Mm-hmm.
0: So we have to remember that, right? That just as quickly as the markets can go up, they can go down. And recently here, the last couple of calendar years, we've had these big intra-year swings where, you know, even in 2025, in early 2025, March and April, the S&P was down almost negative 20. And it came all the way back by the end of the year to about a positive 17. That's a big swing.
18: Right.
0: But that's what we saw happen. So, you know, for those of you listening that are, you know, 55 to 60, you know, 60 to 65, 70, 75, you're about to pull the trigger and retire. You're getting really, really close, or you have maybe successfully retired. You more than likely have the money that you need to last you the rest of your life. You just want to be cautious, right? You want your money to last the next 30 years if you live that long, but you also want to think about protecting it, preserving it. So look, you can let the markets, you could let the government be in charge of your money, of your financial and retirement plan, or you can take the reins. The choice is yours. And that's what well over 1,000 clients here at Abish Financial have done, is they've been proactive. They've said, you know what? We're going to control as much as we can. And we're going to put together a retirement plan that is best suited for us. We're going to tune out the noise as much as possible. We're still going to pay attention somewhat, mm-hmm. right? Because some of it might affect us. Mm-hmm. But when we actually put a plan together, that's where we can control as much as we can. And that's what's going to give us as much clarity and confidence as we need, or that we can create headed into retirement. Yeah. We just worked with a couple in Ashburn, Virginia. This is where we're headquartered. About $2 million accumulated. Government contractors, which we work with a lot of government contractors, sure. and obviously government employees, military, mm-hmm. In their late 60s, the wife is retiring soon. The husband's retiring in about 3 to 4 years. And the natural things that they're concerned with, that so many people are concerned about, the markets, even though the markets have been resilient, even though the markets have been positive and doing well, people understand that, well, how long are the markets going to continue to go up? You know, how many calendar years in a row will the S&P be up, you know, 15, 20, 25% before they turn around? And if and when they do turn around, are we in position to have our nest egg protected so we don't take a huge loss right at the point of retirement? Needing to put together a retirement plan. They were an 8 risk when they met with us initially, wanting to become a 60-40, looking for guidance on Social Security, on pensions, on tax reduction or reducing taxes on their wealth, health care, and an estate plan. All of that they started to put together as we started to work with them, and have continued to work on all those things over the last few years since we've been working with them. We consolidated everything together. We streamlined that phase one plan into a phase two plan. We reduced risk. We helped them to put together a plan that can help them to transition into phase two retirement with dignity and with confidence.
18: Yeah.
0: If you're listening right now, you're 55 years old and older, you've saved $500,000 or more in investable assets that we can help you with. Our calendar is very busy, but we're making room for people that are serious about protecting their nest egg, about growing it, about creating a retirement distribution plan. 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That's income and retirement. We want to offer that portfolio x-ray and analysis to the next five callers and others, complimentary.
18: 571-570-3559. 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That's 571-570-3559. All right, another hot button. A lot of people are asking questions about, besides the tech sector, it's Roth conversions. Because when it comes to tax planning for our retirement, it's just one of the hottest strategies in retirement planning right now, Abe. I don't have to explain to you, sure. Especially with retirees trying to get ahead of what so many believe are coming our way, future tax hikes. But one expert says a lot of people may be making a big mistake, not because they're converting, but because they're relying too heavily on the math to decide. So software that calculates the formula depends on a long list of assumptions, including future tax rates, investment returns, inflation, and even how long you or your spouse may live. And as one planner put it bluntly, those projections are, quote, they're going to be wrong. That's what he said. So with all of this in mind, what then should retirees be thinking about beyond what a calculator tells them before deciding if a Roth conversion is a good idea or not?
0: Yeah, this is really good, and it's probably not often in common that someone's really, really thinking in depth about this decision.
18: Okay.
0: They might be thinking and believing that they're going to save money on tax now, just assuming that taxes will be higher down the road, which they probably will, but there's a lot more to think about when you're making this decision. And so here are three reasons, why you want to be thinking about this in more depth. The output, the calculation is more direction than a decision. So the projections are based on assumptions about future taxes, markets, and income that can easily change. That means you shouldn't rely on them alone to decide whether a Roth conversion makes sense for you. Also, big projected savings can potentially create false confidence. Some models will show large long-term tax savings from converting, into Roths in steps over time. But because those outcomes depend on long-term assumptions, retirees may feel overly confident in a strategy that is far from guaranteed. Finally, there's no one-size-fits-all answer, right? If someone is telling, the masses that everyone should convert, money into a Roth, then you want to look out, right? Be careful.
18: Right.
0: The comparison often comes down to whether paying taxes now or later ends up being better. And both paths can look very similar in the assumptions. That means the right answer can shift based on personal circumstances, not just what the model or the math says. A lot to consider, and they are not right for everybody. You want to run the math. You want to talk about these things with a financial professional, a fiduciary that helps people with retirement planning, and then really think about the decision, right? Because there's a break-even involved as well, and it takes some time to actually make it a favorable situation. So a lot to consider.
18: Okay.
0: We just worked with a gentleman in Vienna, Virginia. He's 67, retiring within the next 12 months, about $4 million accumulated. One of his biggest reasons for wanting to put together a retirement plan is because most of that $4 million is pre-taxed. So we're talking 401k IRA money.
18: Yeah.
0: He also wanted to know, which a lot of people do, if he can retire and when.
18: Sure.
0: Wanted the green light to actually be able to pull the trigger and retire, wanting to reduce tax on that $4 million accumulated as much as possible, because one of his main goals was to pass money on to his kids. And obviously people want to do that efficiently, as efficiently as possible. We can act like the national debt, which is approaching almost $40 trillion, is just another number. Or we can act like it's a serious deal and something that could really affect our wealth because of higher taxes. Looking back at my notes over the years, back in 2020, the national debt was around $26 trillion. It's now almost $40 trillion. We are almost approaching doubling the national debt in a matter of 6 years. Not quite double, obviously.
18: We talk about how compounding interest is like such a great thing for our investment portfolios. The same thing can happen in the opposite ways, ladies and gentlemen.
0: So when you are a pre-retiree, yeah. I'm talking to you, that those of you that are listening that are 55 years old and older, or a retiree, and you're thinking about the things that could potentially erode your hard-earned life savings and nest egg and what could potentially reduce it because of a risk, tax risk, and the risk that taxes could go up and likely will go up and how that could affect your life savings is a really serious thing. And we want to start planning for that if you haven't. So we put together a tax mapping report and analysis. That's the math to show this gentleman, hey, here's where you are in the tax bracket now. Mm-hmm. Here's where you would be if you started to pursue Roth conversions. Here are some different numbers to look at so you can actually start to think about making a decision like this and if it's worth it for you. If you're 55 years old and older, you've saved $500,000 or more in investable assets that we can help you to manage. We want to also offer you that same tax mapping report and analysis with a retirement roadmap to help you find out, one, if you can retire, two, how to accomplish your goals, and three, how to potentially reduce taxes on your life savings as much as possible. To the next five callers and others, complimentary.
18: 571-570-3559. 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The number to dial, 571-570-3559. Give us a call right now to set a time. 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You can take a minute right now to make that call. Then we're all feeling the pinch of higher gas prices. So how can you create an income plan designed to handle factors like this or other stressors in retirement? We'll ask Abe when we're back with more of The Retirement Key on WMAL right after this.
3: How did I lose weight? And I did. Lean, right here. I did. I love this stuff. 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I'm up at like 2:35. True story. I never minded being 2:35, but you know what minded? 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
18: 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So we are all feeling the pinch of higher gas prices. And it's not just when we fill up the tank, because when energy gets more expensive, it shows up everywhere else in our lives too. And that feeds inflation. So if you need a little more color, a little more of an explanation as to how all of this works, this is Billy Bob Thornton's character on the Paramount Plus TV show Landman.
24: You want oil to live above 60, but below 90. And don't get me wrong, we're still printing money at 90, but gas gets up over 350 a gallon, it starts to pinch. It hits 100, every product in America has to readjust its price. $78 a barrel, that's about perfect. Yeah, it brings enough profit to keep exploring, but it don't sting as much at the pump. Plus, of course, you're in California. I mean, they tax the out of it out there.
18: We are glad we are not in California. We like our state of situations here in Virginia, Abe. Thinking about how things like gas and so many other things can creep into our lives and affect our savings plan, our plan for retirement. How can you design an income plan so a stretch of this or some other cause doesn't force somebody to have to do bigger withdrawals or make bad time indecisions?
0: You need to create a retirement income plan that has flexibility built in, right?
18: Sure.
0: So I would say most pre-retirees and retirees are looking for protection.
18: Okay.
0: Most are probably looking for, as well, for preservation of the assets into their later years, and obviously growth. And almost every retiree is going to be looking for income, especially for those people that don't have pensions, right? They'll have Social Security. They might have their life savings on top of it. Mm-hmm. I mean, most people have saved money their entire life to enjoy it in retirement, right? So you can relax into retirement and not worry about money as much, not worry about your income as much, not worry about the markets as much. And we need to replace our paychecks that we just had our entire working career. So naturally, we want to start thinking about, how do we shift this plan from pure growth into income? Well, we need to have a flexible income plan that is tailored and customized to our own individual needs. Everyone's needs are different. Some people don't care about passing any money on at all to their family. Some people do. Some people want to spend a lot of it, you know, in their glory years, you know, their 60s and 70s. Mm-hmm. Some people just were used to growing up and not spending a lot of money, and it's still hard for them to spend, right? So
18: yeah,
0: it all depends on who you are. But we just worked with a family out of Fairfax, Virginia, $3.5 million accumulated, engineers retiring in the next 24 to 36 months, early 60s, right? So we're looking at like retiring at around 65.
18: Mm-hmm.
0: Assets are everywhere because, you know, especially when you're working for 30 to 40 years, you can accumulate several 401ks and IRAs and all these things. So they had that typical junk drawer, looking for help on making a pension decision, looking for help and guidance on Social Security decisions. One of them had a parent that passed away, so they had inherited accounts. You talk about accounts all over the place.
18: Yeah.
0: And just looking for more clarity,
18: yeah,
0: right? You have all this stuff that you can amass and accumulate in 30 to 40 years. And the first thing we do with our clients, Heather, when we're meeting with a prospective client, is put together that retirement income plan. We call it a roadmap. We call it different things.
18: Yeah.
0: But it's simply an income plan It can create a plan for you to replace your paychecks if you need to consolidate assets for growth and income, for protection, for preservation, for the flexibility that you mentioned, Heather, that so many retirees need. All of that in a retirement income plan and roadmap that we monitor and track with most of our clients every single quarter. 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We want to offer this to the next five callers and others complimentary.
18: 571-570-3559. Give us a call right now. Let's set a time on the calendar to start the planning process for you, for your retirement income plan. Again, offering this complimentary right now to the next five callers and others. 571-570-3559 is the number you're dialing right now. That's 571-570-3559. We're going to give you a minute right now to make that call. Then Warren Buffett is comparing the current market to the casino and the church. We will hear from the Oracle of Omaha himself, as well as ask Abe what he's talking about when we're back with more of the Retirement Key right after this.

0: 95 South out of Lorton, a big mess right now. A 40-minute crawl heading towards Garrisonville. Interloop and McLean, about an 11-minute delay between the Dulles Toll Road and Clara Barton Parkway. Southwest DC, the Southeast Southwest Freeway stretch by the 3rd Street Tunnel is jammed up. On DC 295, northbound, very slow up to Pennsylvania Avenue due to a lot of the Pride events in the district today. Southbound side, even heavier. 10-minute slowdown from Eastern Avenue to East Capitol. Now from GarageDoorRepair.com, the WMAL Weather Channel forecast.
1: Dry on the Sunday with sun this afternoon at a high up to 88 degrees. Partly cloudy tonight with a low in the upper 60s. Then a hot start to the week on Monday with scattered showers and thunderstorms popping up as the high approaches 96. I'm meteorologist Jeff Marr from the Weather Channel on WMAL.
2: How did I lose weight? 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I did. I love this stuff. 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
7: And I'm Heather Branch here with Abe asking for his ideas on things he wants you to know about as you get closer to your own retirement goal line. 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Or, as of late, perhaps you're going to find him soaking in some sort of ice bath. Can we talk about this thing that you decided to do?
8: There was
7: yourself?
8: An ice bath and sauna afterward. Yes, there was an ice bath after for recovery.
7: Let's go back. Your birthday is May 21st, May
8: 23rd.
7: 23rd. And so to celebrate it, you decided to do a 50-mile run.
8: Yeah, yeah, 47 miles for my 47th, plus one of my best friends turns 50 later this year. So I said, what the heck, if I'm running 47 miles, I'll run three more, make it 50.
7: What's another three?
8: And so we did that on the WNOD trail that goes through Leesburg. And we did it successfully, thank God. And, you know, a few days prior to the run, it was like 97 to 99 degrees out. I'm like, oh, my goodness, this is going to be brutal if we have to run in this weather. And the weather dropped over 30 degrees on May 21st.
7: Have you heard of the expression? Have you heard of the God winks? You gotta. Yeah. Have you ever heard that? You got a God wink.
8: That was a God wink because we were definitely praying for good weather, and it was cloudy and a little rainy. But hey, 60 to 63, cloudy and rainy, better than 99 and hot.
7: Yes, sir.
8: So we got all 50 miles in a little less than 12 hours. And the really cool thing is that we were able to raise over me personally, along with about 40 different people who contributed, over $20,000 for the Kyle Pease Foundation. Which is a foundation that raises money for disabled athletes.
7: Yep.
8: And so, as an example, a wheelchair, one of these heavy-duty wheelchairs that the disabled athletes use in marathons and things like that, costs over $10,000 for like a real nice one.
7: Yeah.
8: And so we were able to raise enough money to actually purchase two of those for athletes that are disabled and not as fortunate as those of us who can actually do things like walk.
7: And I know.
8: Talk. And the things that we take for granted. So that was the really cool part, is that we were able to raise money for people who really need the help. So those athletes that do have disabilities can actually participate in things like marathons.
7: Yeah.
8: So that's what the Kyle Pease Foundation is all about.
7: Yeah. It's a very cool thing that you did for yourself and for the benefit of other people. And you had friends along the way. I know you had family and friends that were running. Did anybody else... You had a bunch of people supporting you through this 50-mile run. Did anybody else actually do the full 50 like you did?
8: Yes. A couple other people did.
7: Yeah.
8: We had one guy do 40 miles, and we had several do 30 to 35 miles.
7: Yeah.
8: So still pretty successful day and a lot of mileage in. I mean, those are all ultra marathons.
7: Amazing.
8: So, successful day.
7: It was awesome. Mm-hmm. And my hat's off to you, sir, because... You and I have very different ideas of fun, Abe. We just...
8: Well, you know what one of the most fun things was is, and what was our real reward was going to a really, really nice steakhouse in the area.
7: Perfect.
8: That evening and having some of the best steaks in the area, I think, and some really, really good red wine with the steaks. And that was our reward for
7: earned
8: the day.
7: Earned so. And deserved. Well, that's awesome. That's so great. I'm so glad that you guys had a great day and a great run. I'm glad that you were able to finish. That's huge because I know some people that came with you weren't able to get the full 50 in because of injuries and that kind of thing. So
8: correct.
7: I was really glad that you were able to hear all that. Mm-hmm. So kudos to you, sir.
8: Thank
7: happy.
8: You.
7: What I don't know what you're going to do for the birthday next year, but stay tuned, everybody, because Abe's got ideas.
8: What's in store?
7: All right, let's talk about what you're doing day in, day out in the office. It's a marathon. It's a hamster wheel of its own, trying to keep up with all of the financial news, the headlines, how it's affecting us, our bottom lines. One of the names that we have touted and spoken of for many, many years, CEO Warren Buffett, now retired CEO Warren Buffett. So Berkshire Hathaway actually recently held their annual meeting, and for the first time in 60 years, Warren Buffett was not on stage. He was just watching from the audience, like a regular audience member. CNBC later asked Mr. Buffett how he sees the stock market right now. And this is what Warren Buffett said.
9: I've compared the markets to a church with a casino attached. And people can move between the church and casino. And I would say there are more people in the church and more people in the casino. But the casino's gotten very attractive to people. You know, it's gambling, you know, just totally. So we've never had people in a more gambling mood than now. But that doesn't mean that investing is terrible.
7: So if the market mood is what Warren Buffett was saying there, it feels more like gambling than investing right now. What are the guardrails then that for the folks that you work with, people that are close to or are already in retirement, what kind of guardrails do you encourage people to have in place?
8: Yeah, great question. Only Warren Buffett could throw a church and a casino into the same sentence, right?
7: Right.
8: So we're praying and we're gambling at the same time. And, you know, perhaps we should be praying. Gambling with our retirement? Certainly not. And right. I think he's spot on here. You know, AI, artificial intelligence, is having such a run. Yeah. The markets have been so resilient. If you look back to early 25, The markets were down almost 20%, or the S&P 500 was down almost 20%, and then boom, turned around and was up 17 to 18% at the end of 2025. And here we are, you know, almost halfway through the year, and the market started off 2026 down in the hole for the most part, and then have been resilient again. And I think people see all these companies like Microsoft and the NVIDIAs and all these companies investing billions of dollars into AI and what this new world is probably going to look like, and hoping that these companies will just continue to grow and the markets will continue to produce. And they will, but the markets and the economy doesn't go, you know, straight up, right? Over a long period of time, the markets usually move up, of course, but you know, throughout the year and every couple of years, usually you have a downturn or a correction or a pullback, right? And that's healthy and normal. And I think we've seen that lately, just people, you know, just maybe betting a little bit too much on growth and positivity and everything. And we are positive and we are, I would say, bullish, but we're also cautiously optimistic. Don't forget, these are people's life savings that we're dealing with.
7: Yeah.
8: I mean, these people that we're working with, our clients, are all 60, 65 for the most part, 60 to 70 for the lion's share of our clients, and they're just about ready to retire or just have retired. They have the money that they need to have saved to last them the rest of their lives, and the last thing we want is a huge pullback. I mean, we've just worked our entire lives to get here. So being cautiously optimistic, putting those guardrails in, as you mentioned, is absolutely key. And for almost every client that we help here and that we get to work with and putting together a retirement plan, we do just that. And that is why a 60-40 to a 70-30 portfolio is so common for most retirees, because we need more growth, but we also want income. We need income. We want to be able to enjoy that 40 years of work that we just did and that money that we've saved and accumulated. So we just worked with a couple in their late 60s. They've got a home in Alexandria, and they've also got a home overseas as well, a vacation home. And they've got about $3 million saved. A six risk on our scale, again, that's at 60-40, 60% with a growth focus, 40% with an income focus. And they came to us with no plan, accounts scattered everywhere. We talk about that financial junk drawer, you know, almost weekly here on the show.
7: Yeah.
8: Concerned with the international environment, having a home overseas, kind of being more in tune with that, and the current markets, right? So we helped them to consolidate. We helped them to streamline, put everything together, put that financial junk drawer together into a well-thought-out, actionable plan they could actually make sense of and use, right? So we spent our entire career saving and accumulating, and very few people know how to package that all together, put it together into a digestible plan that they can understand and then enjoy. Being a 60-40, we made sure that, you know, between 30 to 40% of their investments and life savings were protected, that they are invested a lot more conservatively than the money's in the market, so that when markets do pull back, we have safe dollars to go to for income, that our entire life savings isn't riding up and down with the market. I mean, most people wouldn't want that. Tactical management, proactive management on those assets in the market, hands-on versus a set it and forget it.
7: Right.
8: Approach. And so they discovered all the pros and cons and how to put all this together, their life's work, in that initial portfolio x-ray and analysis. That is where a prospective client can come in, Heather, and really understand everything they've done to this point, the pros and cons of everything they've done over the last 40 years financially, the pros and cons of all that, so they understand where they are today and where they could be and should be headed down the road once they put together a phase two retirement distribution plan. That portfolio x-ray and analysis has been helpful for so many people to understand where they stand today. If you're 55 years old and older, you've saved $500,000 or more in investable assets that we can also help you with. We'd like to offer you the same complimentary portfolio x-ray and analysis that helped this couple from Alexandria, Virginia, to have more clarity on this next phase. To the next five callers and others, complimentary.
7: 571-570-3559 is the number to dial right now. Set a time on the calendar. Start the conversation about a portfolio x-ray on your savings and investments. Again, complimentary. Give us a call right now to set a time on the calendar. It's 571-570-3559. 571-570-3559. All right. Speaking of clarity and convenience, there was a recent study done by Northwestern Mutual, Abe, saying that retirement planning comes down to just three questions. What's coming in? What's going out? And what have you saved? But is it really that simple, Abe? Could somebody actually plan a successful retirement with just those three numbers? Or is there more to it?
8: what's coming in, what's going out, what have you saved? I would say that's a starting point to the conversation and the starting point to putting together a retirement income plan, right? Yeah. If you're considering retiring, you're wanting to know if you can retire, those are the first things you need to know. Okay. Well, how much income is going to come in from everything that I've built, from Social Security, from pensions if you have one, from all of your investments, rental income, whatever it is? What am I spending? What's going out? Do I have a shortfall of income or a surplus of income? And what is the amount that you have saved? And how long will that likely last based on everything you want to accomplish, right?
10: Yeah.
8: In retirement.
10: Yeah.
8: So that's a starting point. And in fact, that's the first thing we put together for a prospective client is a retirement income plan. We call it a roadmap. So someone can see, hey, here's where all of your income will come from. Here's what it will likely look like. Let's put that all together so you have a map to continue to follow, just like you would GPS in a car going to a destination. But on top of that, obviously, you have way more that's involved in a plan, Heather. Pension decisions, Social Security decisions, tax planning, healthcare planning, estate planning. I mean, the investments and the income is just one to two pieces of maybe seven pieces in a comprehensive plan. We just worked with a gentleman recently in Fredericksburg, Virginia. $2 million saved, 60-40 allocation, six risk on our scale, early 60s, retired at around 62 to 63. Former government, no income plan, but he did have Social Security, FERS government pension, and a TSP. And that's what a lot of former government and current government clients have, is those tools. So he had the tools to retire. He was able to successfully retire and transition into retirement. But the main thing he wanted help on was the TSP. And while the TSP and 401ks are great accumulation tools, great tools and accounts to save and accumulate and invest money in, they're not fantastic tools for income and distribution. And wondering what to do with the TSP, how to get that to work for him, because he didn't want to wait until his 80s to enjoy his money. He wants to be out there enjoying his income and money now. A lot of people that we meet with in this area are asset rich, income poor. So was this gentleman. We put together a retirement income plan, a roadmap. It's the first thing we do with prospective clients. It's the first thing we did with him. We review that typically quarterly with our clients. That income plan, what's coming in, what's going out, what's saved, a plan for Social Security, taxes, estate planning, health care, the insurance, all of it in that retirement income plan. We want to offer you the same thing. 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
7: 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We're going to give you a minute to make that call while we take a quick break. Then we'll be back with more of The Retirement Key on WMAL right after this.
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14: 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Abe, there was a... baffling is the only word to describe this article that's on marketwatch.com. A 71-year-old man, he wrote into an advice column, and this is what he said. He's retired. He's got $2.7 million in an IRA, $470,000 in stocks, a pension that pays him $4,000 a month. His Social Security is $4,000 a month. His house is paid off and worth $700,000. He even has a part-time job, and this man can't relax because he's worried he's going to run out of money. Abe Abish. What in the world? If somebody like this can't have confidence, what does it take then for somebody to be able

0: to confidently spend in retirement that they're not afraid they're going to run out of money. How do you help people figure this out?
1: It's having an income plan, a phase two retirement distribution income focused plan.
0: Yeah.
1: That shows you how you can enjoy your hard-earned money in retirement. This gentleman obviously is still just focused on his investments. He's scared to touch the $3.2 million he has accumulated, even though his pension and Social Security covers all the bills, it sounds like. He's scared to touch his $3.2 million and he's 71. Are you kidding me?
0: Yep.
1: Is that the retirement that you want to live if you're listening right now? Heck no, it's not. You want to be able to enjoy interest and income off of that $3.2 million. And what if he didn't care about passing any money on? I mean, he's 71 and single. He may not care at all about passing any money on, so he better get after it. He better find, and I hope he does, an income plan that can show him how to enjoy it. And that's what we're all about here at Abish Financial, and that's how we help clients. We're a phase two retirement distribution planning focused firm. We just worked with a lady out of Montgomery County, over $10 million saved. That $10 million was in less than 10 stocks. In other words, huge concentration risk. Can you imagine your entire life savings that you've worked for this lady now for over 50 years in about 5 to 7 companies? Well, what if something happens to 1 to 2 of those companies, you know, and although they were big time companies that we've all heard of, man, that is a ton of risk. And so obviously we want diversification, but this lady was just so focused on the number, on the rate of return, on the companies, that she was scared to death about spending the money and enjoying it. And here she is also around 70 with $10 million saved. It's just kind of common sense, but without having a financial and retirement plan focused on income and distributions. We did a portfolio x-ray on all of her investments, kind of showed her what she had. She understood more about what she had. We showed her how she can make those assets last and enjoy income. See, people are looking, Heather, for continued growth, flexibility, and protection.
0: Right.
1: All in one plan, and that is extremely doable, and that can happen with the right type of plan and with the right firm. 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
0: Give us a call right now. 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Complimentary. It's 571-570-3559. All right, that's it for our time on the radio today. As always, I'm Heather Branch on behalf of Abe and his team at Abish Financial Services. Thanks for spending some of your weekend here with us on the Retirement Key and WMAL.
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2: The preceding program was paid for by its sponsors, who are solely responsible for its content. 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
3: How did I lose weight? And I did. Lean, right here. I did. I love this stuff. Listen, Brickhouse Nutrition been with me for a long time. So chatting with Miles, I'm up at like 235. True story, I never minded being 235, but you know what minded? My knees that were falling apart and my back. I'm like, I don't know what, before I started really lifting, probably about 190. So 235 was a lot. I said, I got to lose some LBs, Miles. He said, Dan, we're going to sick our team of docs and researchers on it, and we're going to get you a really good product because I don't want to take a lot of these needles and stuff. You know what he did? He got lean. He got lean. I got lean using Lean, L-E-A-N. The product works. Me and Paula both use it. I'm now down about 200, 202. Losing weight's a pain. I've been there. You look in the mirror, you're getting a little gooey as you get older. No good. 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
5: With Iran, I'm Kathleen Maloney, Fox News. Negotiations underway in Switzerland between U.S. and Iranian officials. Fox's Kevin Cork with the latest.
6: Vice President J.D. Vance continues to be the tip of the spear for the Trump administration in its ongoing efforts in Switzerland, again, to try to cultivate a really lasting memorandum of understanding, as we've been talking about for the last several days. Of course, as talks continue over Iran's nuclear program, this effort follows an escalation in fighting between Israel and Hezbollah. Now, the vice president, along with special envoy Steve Witkoff and the president's son-in-law, Jared Kushner, met with Pakistan's prime minister. As you know, Pakistan has been acting as a mediator between the U.S. and Iran, with officials from the Middle Eastern country also in Switzerland for the negotiations.
5: And that fighting between Israel and Hezbollah in Lebanon is complicating things. A massive manhunt underway in Kansas City after an armed suspect reportedly killed one and wounded several others in a series of shootings.
7: The search is really ramping up. We're coming up on about a week since the terrifying string of shootings on Tuesday that led to a fiery standoff with police. Local, state, and federal law enforcement are all working on this manhunt, but they're asking for the public's help in finding him as well. The suspect, 22-year-old Oscar Sanchez Munoz. The FBI says he's 5'8", he has brown hair, brown eyes, a tattoo on his right forearm, and he is considered armed and dangerous. The intense search for Sanchez Munoz comes as police say he's responsible for multiple violent incidents in both Missouri and Kansas. He's the prime suspect in five shootings Tuesday night in Kansas City, Missouri, right by Arrowhead Stadium. Again, one person died. Everyone else was injured.
5: Fox's Madison Scarpino. The FBI is offering a reward of up to $25,000. 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
8: WMAL News Time is 3:02. I'm Jason Atkinson. Three people have died after a single-engine plane crash in Bowie, Maryland. Elena Russo with the Maryland State Police says the Piper Cherokee went down about 11:30 last night with a pilot and two passengers on board.
9: The three occupants, all adults, were declared deceased on the scene by EMS personnel. At this point, their identification is being withheld pending next of kin notification.
8: The plane was heading from Ocean City, New Jersey to Montgomery County Air Park at the time of the crash. Multiple agencies responded, including the Prince George's County Fire Department, but the wreckage wasn't found until early this morning. Police believe the plane belongs to an area flight school in Montgomery. The NTSB and Maryland State Police are investigating. A new reward is being offered for information in the deadly shooting involving a Townsend University student.
10: The Youth Peace and Justice Foundation is a national nonprofit founded after the Uvalde, Texas school shooting. It says it will pay up to $2,500 for tips that lead to an arrest. 33-year-old Reginald Gray Jr. is accused of firing into another vehicle near Towson Circle on June 5th, killing 22-year-old Nasir Majid. Investigators say the shooting may have been sparked by road rage and warns the suspect should be considered armed and dangerous. Steve Cumming, WMAL and WMAL.com.
8: Researchers at the University of Maryland College Park say they've found a biodegradable alternative to single-use plastic.
11: I think the plastic pollution is a well-known problem, not just in Maryland, it's actually the entire United States.
12: And beyond, Professor Po-Yen Chen, a PhD, says his team has come up with a biodegradable food packing material using AI, robotics, and natural materials found in shellfish that break down after use within weeks. His hope?
11: To really replace the food packaging, especially the one-time use food packaging.
12: Barbara Britt, WMAL and WMAL.com.
8: That's the latest news. I'm Jason Athenson for WMAL.
0: Big, big delays eastbound Route 50 heading towards the Bay Bridge. Barely moving. 70-minute crawl from Roe Boulevard out toward the span. Remember, no two-way traffic on the bridge today. 95 South out of Lorton, another tough ride.
13: 40 minutes on and off slowdowns heading towards Garrisonville. Interloop and McLean, about a 12-minute delay between the Dulles Toll Road and Clara Barton Parkway. And downtown D.C., multiple festival-related closures, so expect detours and heavier foot traffic around the core. Now from GarageDoorRepair.com, the WMAL Weather Channel forecast.
14: Dry on the Sunday with sun this afternoon at a high up to 88 degrees. Partly cloudy tonight with a low in the upper 60s. Then a hot start to the week on Monday with scattered showers and thunderstorms popping up as the high approaches 96. I'm meteorologist Jeff Marr from the Weather Channel on WMAL.
3: How did I lose weight? 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I did. 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
16: Hi, this is Russ Hackman, author of the book Wall Street Is Not Your Friend. Coming up next on the Wall Street Sweeper, the SpaceX IPO has brought huge gains to IPO investors. Should you jump on the bandwagon? Oil has dropped massively on news of an Iran deal. Will inflation cool off quickly? And dealing with some of the more complex aspects of retirement planning. Let's be smarter investors in 2026. It all starts now.
17: Hackman Wealth Partners presents The Wall Street Sweeper with Russ Hackman.
16: When you come in, we review the big six retirement risks, which is the things that can go wrong in retirement financially.
17: Russ is the president of Hackman Wealth with offices in Arlington.
16: Great strategies for income to be sure that I have consistent income in retirement.
17: Russ Hackman is the author of the book Wall Street Is Not Your Friend, lifting the veil on the way Wall Street hides fees and conflicts of interest.
16: They say in Vegas that those casinos weren't built on winners, and neither were those fancy buildings on Wall Street.
17: Russ is a frequent contributor to CNN, Barron's, U.S. News, CBS News, Forbes, Yahoo Finance, AARP, and other media outlets. When they need answers, they turn to Russ Hackman, and so can you. And now, the Wall Street Sweeper.
18: Sweeping away the clutter of Wall Street for those in the DMV every weekend on this show, The Wall Street Sweeper with Russ Hackman. 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I know two big things, Russ, you're going to get into either in this segment or the second DMV segment of talking about the markets is the straight
19: Strait of Hormuz and Elon Musk being a trillionaire.
16: Right. It is crazy out there. Yeah. You know, we'll talk about the markets overall, but, you know, rebounding quickly. We got the semiconductor index up 100% again. The IPO of SpaceX went from 135 to 200. Mm. We got a lot of other stuff to get into today. We'll get into more of the markets later for our DC audience. Coming up, though, dealing with some of the more complex aspects of retirement planning. These include some detailed listener questions, what's called the one stock problem. If you have too much money in one stock, giving with a strategy, how to be smart about giving and in order to maximize what your charities get, and your tax deductions. All important topics that we're going to be getting into today. And now's the first chance on this show for our DC listeners. Give us a call. Come in for a second opinion, especially with markets at all-time highs. Making sure that you're okay no matter what and that this growth that you've experienced gets converted into income and long-term hanging on to those gains. Those are all very important things to talk about, and we talk about them with you when you come in to see us if you save $500,000 or more for retirement.
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19: Sweeping away the clutter of Wall Street, we are back with the Wall Street Sweeper, and now in the studio is Senior Vice President at Hackman Wealth Partners, Claire Heer. Claire Heer is a part of the show along with the other Senior Vice President, Jack Young, and Claire Heer has been busy not only helping people in their financial strategies and getting on the right track, but also in getting good information out in the community. With events, special events, and designed towards women. And Claire, there's another one coming up. In fact, it is this Tuesday, June 23rd. Tell us about it.
23: Yeah, so our seminar is called Winning Wealth Strategies for Women, and we'll be going over different tips to get you on the right road, especially those nearing retirement. It will be at from 6 to 8 p.m. at South Shore Country Club in Hingham, and we will also have a reception 5:45 p.m., some light drinks and hors d'oeuvres. So we welcome you to come, and we'll go over different wealth tips that can help you, Social Security, tax optimization, long-term care insurance, and overall tailoring a retirement plan that best reflects your needs.
19: Absolutely. And what a great event. And it wasn't that long ago Claire hosted an event like this, and it was a big hit. So if you want to get in on this one, the best thing to do is go ahead and go to the website hackmanwealth.com and click events. That's hackmanwealth.com and click events to get registered. You know, Claire, one thing I've noticed in talking to you and the team at Hackman Wealth is the importance of always looking for opportunities, of course, those you're working with, but also in changes in the financial and retirement universe. Just some examples, just rattle off before we get into the discussion here. Changes in strategies, you know, like if you look at the 4% rule or the 60-40, sometimes they need to be tweaked because they become somewhat outdated. And also changes out of Washington, for instance. We saw some big changes with the two Secure Acts. So that's something you and the team really have to do is stay on top of things.
23: Yeah, so I mean, we find this often, and I had a client that recently came in, a couple, and they had their money managed with another advisor, and they were really upset because they said the advisor had not basically told them, you know, the right requirements for an inherited IRA. So one of the wife had recently inherited an IRA from her brother, and then she had another one that she had received from her father a few years earlier, but they didn't have the right information. So they said, you know, how can that be? So it's really important for financial advisors to keep up to date. We do know, you know, the rules for the inherited IRAs, they did change recently. So it really started with the Secure Act in January 2020, and they eliminated the stretch IRA for the non-spouse beneficiary. So non-spouse meaning daughter, as this woman was, or someone other than that who inherited this IRA. And so basically you used to have to, you used to be able to basically take withdrawals from that IRA you inherited over your lifetime. Mm-hmm. And there was no schedule that you had to adhere to. But then the SECURE Act set up, like, well, it has to be done within 10 years. And it was important for people to understand, even though the spouses have a little bit more flexible than the non-spouses, but, you know, if they had inherited this account, this was after January 1, 2020, the IRS was going to give you a little time to adapt to that, which basically ended at the end of 2025, so just last year. So that's interesting that, you know, someone might have missed that, oh, dear, this, you know,
19: yeah,
23: final act of regulation after, in 2025, now I have to make sure that I'm complying with what I'm supposed to be doing. So, you know, before, if the owner died before January 1st, 2020, you were grandfathered into the old rules and you could stretch those withdrawals over your own life expectancy. And then also you had to pay attention to RMDs, requirement minimum distributions. So if the original owner had not started them, you didn't need to take those annual distributions as long as it was drained by the end of year 10. But then if they had started them, you had to take them in years 1 through 9 based on your life expectancy and still empty the account by year 10. So a lot of different rules. There is something called eligible designated beneficiaries, and they can still stretch those distributions over their own life expectancy. Those are surviving spouses, minor children of the original owner, disabled individuals, beneficiaries who are not more than 10 years younger than the original owner. So those spousal beneficiaries definitely have the most flexibility. But if you're not one of those, you really have to know the rules.
19: Yeah, you really do. And stay on top, because and know well in advance, so you can make the proper strategy. So, I mean, just in the case of inherited IRAs, where now it's that 10-year liquidation period you have, as opposed to the stretch IRA, where, as Claire said, your entire life. You know, just looking at, there are other changes, for instance, out of Washington, could be state changes, and changes in your life, and changes in the economy, that makes it so critical for Claire, you, and the team to stay on top of things, which I know you do. You were talking a couple of weeks ago about Roth opportunities, and not necessarily to get into the weeds on it, but there were many Roth changes and many Roth opportunities introduced in SECURE Act 2.0.
23: Right. So there's definitely the Roth opportunities. There's also things like the age at which you start requirement of distributions. That used to be 73.
19: Right.
23: And then if you're born after 1960, it's now 75. And so we could see those things changing again. I know we recently were talking about Social Security within our team, and it's not unlikely that there'll be some changes. We don't think it will go away. A lot of people are worried about that as well. But we do think there'll be changes in perhaps the way it's funded or the way it's set up within the government. So you have to really, as an advisor, you know, really stay abreast of all these different changes. And I think that's one thing that we pride ourselves on at Hackman Wealth Partners, because we're up to date and we make it a point to, you know, inform our clients as well of these different changes and how it applies to their retirement planning.
19: Yeah, very important. Absolutely. Staying on top of it, as they do. Speaking of staying on top of things, also opportunities available to women. And again, you are hosting this Tuesday, June 23rd, an event. If you could tell us about it again, because I know that you are covering some really, really critical issues concerning, like, long-term care, Social Security claiming, tax optimization. In other words, a retirement plan that's customized to fit everyone in their best unique way.
23: Yes, and we'll also discuss some behavioral economics and how different women are, how women are influenced by different investment strategies. It's very interesting to see, you know, not only based on your sex, but on your age and, like, how much money you have and when you're retiring, how it might affect your investment, you know, basically your acumen in terms of understanding the market. And there's some traps you can fall into, so we're going to sort of show you how to avoid those traps. But all in all, we're going to basically work on helping you figure out how you tailor that retirement plan that best reflects your own needs.
19: And it's, again, it's this Tuesday, June 23rd.
23: Yes, this Tuesday. And we'll see you in Hingham. It's at the South Shore Country Club from 6 to 8 p.m., a reception starting at 5:45 p.m. And there is also public transportation right next door. The T, you can literally walk from there to the country club. So hopefully we'll see a lot of you registered, and you can go to our website to register.
19: That's HackmanWealth.com. Click events. Claire, the opportunity now to schedule with you also.
23: Yeah, so anyone that's saved over $500,000 or more other than your home, please come to see us for a complimentary consultation, and we'll get you on the road to the right retirement plan for you.
19: Comprehensive and customized to you. 703-997-5500, 703-997-5500 to the next five, a no-cost, no-obligation comprehensive review. It's always nice to talk to Clear, and back with Russ Hackman. He's in the studio straight ahead on the Wall Street Sweeper.
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19: We're back with the Wall Street Sweeper, and Russ Hackman is back in studio giving us great information as always and a great conversation every week on this show, the Wall Street Sweeper. 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They can get signed up for a big event. It's an educational seminar directed to women hosted by Hackman Senior Vice President Claire Hare, and that is coming up soon, June 23rd.
4: Yeah, that's right, Dave. It's going to be June 23rd at 6 p.m. at Ironwood Hingham at the South Shore Country Club. 6 to 8 p.m. Reception begins at 5:45. And to register for that again, go to the events tab at HackmanWealth.com. Claire does a few of these a year. They're very well attended. Last one was in the Waltham area. Now it's in the Hingham area. Mm-hmm. Winning wealth strategies for women. We get a lot of couples. We even have single men come, and there's nothing wrong with that.
19: No.
4: Just good strategies overall.
19: Absolutely. It's great that she hosts that, because that is very important. Yeah, go ahead. So we've got questions here for you, Russ.
4: Yeah, we got some good listener questions that we've received lately that we wanted to dive into. One is, my spouse and I have several advisors around us, tax, legal, investments, insurance, but no one seems to own the whole picture. How do we know who should be coordinating everything? Well, you'd think that, hey, like all these things should be coordinated, like my accountant, my lawyer, my financial person, my insurance person. Wouldn't it be nice if someone was looking at like the whole thing?
19: Right.
4: Right. And really, it's confusing, but and it sounds self-serving, but it really is only independent financial planners, some of us, who do that, right? Where, you know, for example, I'm working with a family that has a few million dollars. They have very specific desires for how to leave money to their kids, limitations on how to leave money to their kids. Another couple... just trying to maximize or minimize Massachusetts estate taxes. So we're working with them and one of our attorneys that we know well. It really is, the other question is like, hey, who is supposed to be helping me with very long-term tax planning next 10, 20 years, make sure I pay the minimum on my RMDs, make sure I pay the minimum in Medicare? Again, it's not your big box advisors. It's not your 800 number advisor. It's not your lawyer. It's not your accountant. The only people that do that is good independent financial advisors. Again, we're not the only one, but the big firms really don't allow their guys to do that.
19: The strategies in their best interest is where you're headed.
4: Well, absolutely, right? So another good question, are adult children are financially successful but very different with money? How do we talk about inheritance without creating entitlement or resentment? Right? So, and this is, you know, this comes up pretty often in our conversations where folks are saying, listen, like I gave my kids a good education, I don't need to dump a bunch of money on them, and you know, and my kids are even saying, hey, spend your money and enjoy it. It still means that you have to do good tax planning, because, you know, most people who aren't in the habit of spending don't all of a sudden start spending a lot. And, you know, whether you lock it or not, you probably end up leaving money to your kids. And you'd much rather, you know, as you get up there in age, be thinking about having them get the money, not the IRS get the money.
19: Right.
4: And you run the numbers. And if you don't do anything smart around RMD planning and tax planning, Medicare cost planning, then the government, of course, just hoses you, right? So all important topics that we get into, all great questions, and ones we get into when you come in to see us. Next five callers that have saved $500,000 or more for retirement.
19: 703-997-5500, 703-997-5500 to the next five, a no-cost, no-obligation comprehensive review. Still to come on the show, smart charitable giving strategies.
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19: Russ Hackman is president of Hackman Wealth Partners and also the host of this weekly radio show and podcast, and that is The Wall Street Sweeper. And thanks for being along with us for the ride. It's a very informational ride from Russ every week. 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Russ, I remember I was doing a radio shows like this when Secure Act, the original Secure Act, came about and became law, and so we covered it, and so I knew that the stretch IRA was toast. So I know that's what we're getting into, and when we look at estate planning, the tax consequences, just like you were talking about earlier.
4: Well, and specifically here, we were getting into, again, it's sort of a theme of the show, is we're looking to get into you know, some of these more complicated topics. So if you inherit money from your parents, that happens more and more. You inherit property as well, especially if it's in an IRA, then it's important to know the rules. And as you said, Dave, the rules have changed. It is now, if you inherit money from your parents, you get an inherited IRA, and then they... And then you got to take the money out of that inherited IRA over 10 years. It's not a stretch period, but 10 years, right? And so if you inherit a meaningful IRA that's a few hundred thousand or a million or more, you got to do some tax planning of your own, thinking about, okay, I got to take this out over 10 years. It is not smart to kick the can down the road, because then you got to take it all out in the last year. Right. And, you know, it is, you know, under certain circumstances, like if your parents had already started with RMDs, then most beneficiaries need to keep with some form of RMDs during those 10 years. So that's important stuff. We got sort of a question that someone posed coming up. Read that off to us, Dave.
19: All right. So, Russ, what is the biggest tax mistake that heirs make when with inherited retirement accounts?
4: Well, I'd say two things. One is taking the inherited IRA in 1 year, meaning if you kick the can down the road, or if you just feel like, oh, I'll take the money, right, then you can just bring yourself into an outrageous tax bracket. If you're taking Medicare, you can screw up your own Medicare rates. So... you really, you know, a lot of good planning comes down to tax planning and deciding what, you know, where and when and how to take money out of inherited accounts. So you don't want to you don't want to be behind the eight ball there.
19: You know, I had to pull it up, Russ. This is interesting. It's one of my crazy theories, but it's up to $100 trillion the boomers will hand down. And so that's going to be a lot of tax money. Could that be the salvation for the national debt?
4: Doubtful.
19: Yeah, probably not. But that is a lot of tax money that's going to come out of that $100 trillion.
4: Oh, believe me, they have already budgeted it in, and still their projections are to print another $1.5 trillion a year.
19: Wow.
4: Which, again, is why interest rates are staying up. It's why inflation is staying up, even if the price of oil comes back down.
19: Mm-hmm.
4: Again, on this topic of, inherited IRAs and planning, you know, it's important for parents to think about this. It is much better to leave your kids, Roth accounts. The math on that is very compelling. We do talk about Roth conversions, and Aunt Irma and all that. And, many things point towards, try to do Roth conversions, get your money from your IRAs over to Roths, pay the taxes during your lifetime. Overall, your family is much better. You can run the numbers. We got a great model for it. And your heirs, instead of getting something that's going to be taxed over 10 years, they get something that can grow tax-free for 10 years. So that's awesome.
19: Yeah, right.
4: Anyway, we get into all of that and more. This whole show is around more sophisticated tax planning questions, and your chance to come in and talk with us about them. Next five calls that have saved $500,000 or more for retirement.
19: 703-997-5500, 703-997-5500. To the next five, a no cost, no obligation, comprehensive review.
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7: You hear that? 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
4: So, speaking again directly to my friends at In the DMV, our Arlington offices and Fairfax Drive are there for you to come in and see us. I was getting into the markets earlier and usually get into them more during this segment. Things going, you know, one week it's like, they're all going down. One week they're all going up.
19: Right.
4: But, right. And again, it's been kind of straight up for the market since the end of the first quarter. We've got, the indices were all down 5 to 10%. They're now, the NASDAQ's up 13, the S&P's up 10, the Dow's up 8. We've got Intel and Micron are more than triples for the years, and they're more than tripled since 331. And the Philly Semiconductor Index up 100% in 3 months.
19: Wow.
4: And again, I was taught that if something goes from point A to point B in 3 months, it's like, hey, one of those two prices was wrong.
19: Right.
4: Right. And when there's really not a whole lot has happened, just in terms of, yes, the Iran war and whatnot, but as it actually pertains to the valuation of chip stocks, I don't think there's much news since 331. I think it's a little nutty to be buying them at these prices when you could have bought them totally on sale 3 months ago.
19: Right.
4: We get questions about jumping on the SpaceX IPO bandwagon. Should I be buying that thing? The short answer is I think you'll probably get a chance to buy it cheaper. So lots more ahead on those topics that we have told you are coming. And your chance to give us a call, come in and see us in Arlington. Next five cars that have saved $500,000 or more for retirement.
19: And the office is in Arlington on Fairfax Drive, 703-997-5500, 703-997-5500, again, 703-997-5500.
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19: 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And that is Wall Street is Not Your Friend. 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We're going to talk about giving, Russ. And it's good to give. And I know there are a lot of generous people in this great country. But shouldn't we, if we're going to give anyway, shouldn't we give in a smart way, strategically?
4: Well, yeah, and I was having a little bit of a discussion with this with my own accountant this past week. But first question is, why should charitable giving be part of the retirement planning conversation? You know, a lot of people sort of leave all the charitable giving to the end, but giving to your family is another question that we're not covering right now. But, smart to have a strategy for everything.
19: I'm guessing taxes.
4: And exactly right. And it does get tricky because if you don't itemize your taxes, when you probably own a home, you're paying property and state taxes. If you don't itemize your deductions, then the charitable giving can't really be written off, right? So that's a problem. And what it can mean is you should be looking at things like maybe these donor advised funds, and like for example, Fidelity has one where if I want to give a nice chunk and I want to do it over the next 10 years. I can give it to this donor advised fund at Fidelity. I get the tax deduction today, and nice big tax deduction can help me itemize, and then I can advise the fund, okay, start sending checks to ABCDE charities.
19: Is it like, right? With qualified charitable distributions, where the money really shouldn't touch you when you do that?
4: Well, I mean, it is a kind of a related but different topic. People have heard about QCDs, which is it's a way of, if you have RMDs, basically directly giving them away and not have them come in as income, and then trying to get the tax deduction, which I said is not only always available. So QCDs allow you to basically take your RMDs. If your money, for example, is at like a Fidelity or something, then you can have Fidelity make out a check to that charity, that check to be sent to you or to the charity directly, and that allows it, that basically reduces your taxable income and makes it as if sort of the income never happened, but then not, and the deduction never happens, so basically it sort of just vanishes from things. And the reason to do that is because if I just take them, if I don't do the QCD, then that will pop up my income, I might not get all the deduction. If my income pops up, I may move up in tax brackets, and I may hit a higher IRMA threshold.
9: Right. Gosh, so much.
4: That's kind of a bummer.
9: Look, what is the difference between giving cash and giving appreciated assets?
4: Well, I mean, when you're giving to certain charities, like, you know, if you, we're going to talk a little later about sort of the one stock problem. Like, what if I have too much money stuck in one stock and it's hard to sell it? Because if I do, I'm just going to pay an avalanche of taxes, right? So if you are, you do have significant donations to give, giving away a highly appreciated stock, you get the full deduction. You don't trigger a sale of that stock for capital gains purposes. So that's smart, right? Yeah,
9: definitely.
4: And, you know, most reasonable size charities are all set up so you can easily just transfer them stock and then they just sell it, of course, and you get the deduction. You don't realize the capital gain. So that's smart stuff. And you can even give them property, right? And they'll deal with it. So those are smart things to think about. We were talking about these donor advised funds. Yeah. They have more than $326 billion now across 3.6 million accounts as of 2024.
9: Wow.
4: So that's $326 billion of tax deductions that people have taken. And then they do that in a year where it's opportune to get a lot of deductions, and then they can give out the money in the future. We talked about QCDs that limit how much, what's the maximum RMD that you can give away? It's $111,000.
9: Oh, okay.
4: So that's a lot. Interesting that you can start your QCDs at 70.5.
9: Right,
4: the old RMDs can only come from RMDs. And so you can effectively give away money out of your IRA that is not included as income. It's sort of a weird legacy thing that to have those numbers kind of hanging out there. Someone didn't move one number.
9: I always wondered. Yeah, but why do we have the half? I mean, we have like 59.5, 70.5. It's got to be some reason.
4: I think it all came from just, you know, haggling on the floors of the...
9: Let's keep everybody confused.
4: Yeah, all of the Congress. But in any event, I think we're running out of time on this topic, Dave. 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
9: 703-997-5500, 703-997-5500 to the next five, a no-cost, no-obligation comprehensive review. 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
9: As always, Russ has
19: covered just a variety of topics, important topics too, related to financial and retirement planning on the Wall Street Sweeper. Yeah, we're going to shift gears here a little bit, Russ, on the one stock problem, we were calling it. Wealth, of course, sometimes built by concentration, but retirement's usually protected by coordination. I mean, so that's a difficult emotional shift when one stock, one company, or one success story helped create the lifestyle. I mean, why does a concentrated stock position become more dangerous near retirement?
4: Well, you know, if you've been around long enough, and I'd say every single one of us has been, you realize that sort of anything can happen to any company.
19: Mm-hmm. Enron.
4: You know, the outright frauds like the Enrons and WorldComs are one thing, but... you know, there's plenty of other surprises. You know, remember 3-4 years ago, some of the major banks failed. First Republic was a fantastic bank. Silicon Valley Bank, fantastic banks. There were a couple others that failed from having mismanaged their interest rate risk.
19: And they weren't too big to fail, so they really did fail.
4: They weren't too big to fail, so basically... You know, no policyholders or account holders got hit, but anyone who owned a stock or a bond in those companies mm-hmm. got totally hosed, right?
19: Yeah.
4: And so, and then as an example of this, I actually was, I worked at on Wall Street. We've talked about that. I worked at a few different sort of trading desks in the equity derivatives business, but I was part of these big banks. I worked for what's now UBS, Bank of America, and I actually worked for Lehman Brothers for 5 years and was lucky enough to leave Lehman Brothers in 2005.
19: Good timing.
4: I got recruited somewhere else, and so when they went bad in 2008, you know, the stock went to zero, right? But mm-hmm. when I got out of there, we weren't stuck with low basis stock, really, just by whether the compensation works. So it was really like, should you hold the stock or not? And, you know, I had 7 figures plus of that stock, and I sold every single piece of it. And it's saying nothing about Lehman Brothers, but just the fact that anything can happen to any company. And I sold the stock at 65, I won't forget. And then it went to 85. And I wasn't sad that it went to 85 because I then diversified it mm-hmm. and repaid a mortgage and thing like that. And then it went to zero.
19: Then it went to zero, yeah.
4: Right. And, you know, I see a lot of people who either made a ton of money on one stock. So maybe they have $1,000,000, $2,000,000, or $3,000,000 in one stock. Or, you know, they were at a company and accumulated a lot of stock. There's a lot of things out there. But, you know, given that anything can happen to any company and anything can happen to any industry for that matter, especially if you're looking out 20 or 30 years, you got to deal with these concentrated equity positions. Mm-hmm. And there are solutions other than just selling them, right? Now, you got to remember, if you sell appreciated stock, a lot of the times you're paying 15% capital gains taxes, and then you pay, you know, your state what they are supposed to get. But, you know, so let's say taxation is at 20%. I mean, it's not great, but it's not horrible, right?
19: Right.
4: So you can diversify a little bit. You can, there are certain kind of funds called exchange funds where you deposit your stock in this fund and there's other people depositing stock and you all sort of become owners of a more diverse pool of stocks. But they don't tend to work that well. They're hard to get your stock out, your value out. And, you know, of course, lots of stock comes in from the same types of companies, right? Mm-hmm. So do you really diversify that much? You know, back when I was on Wall Street, I worked with individuals and with big companies on these concentrated equity positions. In many cases, it was, you know, how can I protect myself without triggering a bunch of taxes, right?
19: Mm-hmm.
4: So it's a little bit analogous to, you know, how do I hang on to some of these gains that we have now, right? And in that case, you know, you could use, and if you ever learn anything about options, some people know a lot about them, some are very little, you know, but all derivatives, I generally say, can be used for good or for evil. Evil meaning not necessarily evil, but they're highly speculative, right? So, but if I look at owning a single stock, I can do what they call covered positions. So if I, and you can do long-term options. So if I own a lot of a stock that's at $100, you know, I can buy some puts on that at $90, and I can sell some calls on that at, you know, $120, and I can do them 2, 3, 4, 5 years out. And that's called a collar. Sometimes also called a risk reversal. And it essentially locks the value of your stock within a band without triggering taxes. So things like that can be smart. If you have a ton

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2: Has been an interesting conversation with Russ Hackman, as always, but a lot of heavy topics covered. That was just, that's the time we're in. I mean, Russ predicted 2026 was going to be a busy year. We're back with the Wall Street Sweeper, and Russ is going to recap some of the main topics from today's show. As we come to the close of the show, Russ Hackman is president of Hackman Wealth Partners. That, of course, is the firm sponsoring this show. Russ is the host and the president of that firm and the author of the book, Wall Street Is Not Your Friend. 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Russ, I know we'll probably wrap up the segment talking about CLEAR's event coming up, but you really did cover a lot today.
1: Yeah, you're right, Dave. Talking about SpaceX, should you buy it? Probably not. Will inflation come down? Likely not as fast as we want. And remember, that printing of $1.5 trillion a year is inherently inflationary. It's the enemy of bonds. All this hot AI stuff. Again, we'll take the gains when they happen. But we know that if we are planning 20, 30 year plus retirement, that the big one is coming someday.
2: Yeah. We got to prepare for it.
1: So to me, it's about the fundamentals. It's about making sure, you know, can I convert some of those gains to income? Can I, if I don't really need income because I got more than enough, can I put a floor under things and have a little bit of my cake and eat it too? If the market tanks, then I'm still good. But if the market keeps rising, I still make almost as much. Great strategies out there for that. A lot of important work we're doing on the tax planning side. That's week in and week out. You know, people paying higher than they want to for Medicare, which is really a bummer. This thing called IRMA that then subtracts from your Social Security tax, yet another hidden tax. And then you start adding things up and you figure, like, wait, how much am I really paying of my income in taxes, right?
2: Right.
1: Like, it's something serious, right? We've gotten into some of the more complex elements of retirement planning, including the one stock problem and the best way to do charitable giving.
2: Right.
1: So it's been a great show. Thank you all for listening. As noted, there is an event soon in Boston. 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
1: 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We have an obligation to act in the best interest of our clients and to make full disclosure of any conflicts of interest. 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
2: The preceding program was paid for by its sponsors, who are solely responsible for its content. Views expressed on this program were not the views of WMA.
3: How did I lose weight? And I did. Lean, right here. I did. I love this stuff. 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True story, I never minded being 235, but you know what minded? 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
10: talks in Switzerland. I'm Deborah Valentine, Fox News. The first round of continuing nuclear talks with Iran taking place in Switzerland today. Fox Business's Max Gordon reports from Dubai.
11: Vice President J.D. Vance, a part of that delegation, said that the U.S. and Iran could be turning over a new leaf. Meanwhile, President Trump saying that he could restart military action in the region. Vice President Vance meeting with Qatari and Pakistani mediators. There was no photo op with the Iranian delegation. The memorandum of understanding calls for the Straits of Hormuz to be opened and a halt to hostilities in southern Lebanon, but Iran has argued that the U.S. hasn't met its commitment to end the fighting in southern Lebanon. President Trump, meanwhile, called out Iran's support for Hezbollah. Trump posting on Truth Social, Iran must immediately stop their highly paid proxies in Lebanon from causing trouble. If they don't, we'll hit Iran very hard again, just like we did last week, only harder.
10: Meanwhile, fighting continues between Israel and Hezbollah in Lebanon. Multiple people, including a former U.S. Olympian, arrested for alleged vandalism at the newly renovated reflecting pool in the nation's capital.
12: This is a sad story because all Americans, I don't care about your political stripes, enjoy the reflecting pool. But we're talking about someone who's gone from competing in Olympic-sized swimming pools to being accused of vandalizing the reflecting pool along the mall. And, of course, he ends up in cuffs. And apparently he's not the only one. We're speaking of a former Olympian canoeist, 67-year-old David Hearn. Three-time Olympian, by the way, said he was cycling by the monument on Friday. He noticed a piece of the pool's underliner floating in the water, but authorities, they didn't buy his story at all. And now they're accusing him of being one of several individuals of trying to sabotage the project, with a pair of arrests being made so far.
10: Fox's Kevin Cork reporting from the White House. The pool recently restored. 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
13: WMAL News Time is 3:02. I'm Jason Nathanson. President Trump posted on social media this weekend that the Washington, D.C. reflecting pool had been vandalized, claiming that was the reason for recent paint problems and other issues, and now an arrest, a former U.S. Olympian being blamed for the destruction. David Hearn is a former Olympic canoeist who competed in three summer games. The Washington Post says 67-year-old Hearn was arrested Friday by U.S. Park police officers for allegedly destroying government property. Hearn told the Post that he was on a bike ride through Washington when he spotted a piece of peeled-off paint inside the pool and reached down to touch it, and that before he knew what was going on, he was put in handcuffs. He was released Friday night and has a court appearance next month. Management at the Kennedy Center isn't committing to scheduling new shows or building up its staff, even as the center weighs options short of a full 2-year closure that a federal judge blocked last month.
14: In a court filing Friday, Kennedy Center attorneys said the institution plans to remain operational after the July 5th date when it was initially scheduled to close for renovation. Under that status, the Kennedy Center's public spaces will still be accessible, but the stages may have little to present. The venue's management will give the board several renovation options to consider for a vote in mid-July. Steve Cumming, WMAL and WMAL.com.
13: It almost sounds too good to be true, but researchers at the University of Maryland College Park say they've found a biodegradable alternative to plastic.
15: One of my trips to Palau, when we could do scuba diving, I really see a sea turtle eating the plastic bag.
16: Researcher Po-Yen Chen says that's when he was inspired to find a biodegradable solution to single-use plastic pollution.
15: Our project is actually using biopolymer, which is considered as a safe material by FDA.
16: Chen, a PhD, says the team hopes to get the material to market as soon as possible. Barbara Britt, WMAL and WMAL.com.
13: 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I'm Jason Nathanson for WMAL.
17: The Bay Bridge eastbound is crawling, about a 40-minute push for Ritchie Highway out to the span. And remember, no two-way traffic on the bridge this afternoon. Beltway outer loop at Annapolis Road still unwinding after that earlier vehicle fire. Delay stretch back to Landover Road. Inner loop at McLean, about a 12-minute slowdown between the Dulles Toll Road and Clara Barton Parkway. DC 295 southbound, you're tight there as well, jammed up near Benning Road. And in Bailey's Crossroads, accident on Columbia Pike westbound has traffic alternating through the scene. Now from GarageDoorRepair.com, the WMAL Weather Channel forecast.
18: Partly cloudy, we'll fall back to 68. Now for Monday, scattered showers and storms are possible into the early part of the afternoon. Then we'll see the showers. Could hear thunder headed up to 96. Monday night showers, possible thunderstorms, overnight low 68. Isolated showers Tuesday. Jeff Eno from the Weather Channel on WMAL.
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21: 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It's all about retirement, all about more information. So one of the things is, we're not here to sell you something. We're here to give you information, help you understand. There's different things. My name is Imran Razvi, and this is Daniel Razvi, my son. He's the tax attorney.
22: Hello.
21: And we're going to talk about different things. You know, people have this idea in their head that they're going to save up a certain amount of money. They're going to save up this, whatever the number is. In fact, a few years ago, there was a lot of advertisement about, what's your number? What's your number? And they're carrying out this big number.
22: Yes. And my number is $1 million. My number is $5 million. Once I get to this number, I'm ready. I can retire. It's all great.
21: And you know what we found is, a lot of people, when they get to that number, well, they're still afraid to spend it.
22: Yeah.
21: You know, they've been saving them aggressively for their whole life, and they've achieved that number, whatever that number may be. And then they're like, I don't want to spend this. I worked so hard to get to this number. I don't want to take any money out of this number. I can't see it go down, because I've worked for 30 years to get to this number.
22: You may believe $2 million or $3 million is your number, and you just saw your account balance cross that threshold. And
21: now you're so excited.
22: Like, well, what if the market drops below that? Now I won't have that anymore. Oh, no, I don't want to spend. I only want to spend, but never dip below this number. Okay, at some point, someone is going to spend this money.
21: Yeah.
22: I promise you, someone will spend it.
21: Either it's going to be you, your kids, your beneficiaries, or the government. Or a combination of
22: the last option is the worst, right? We don't want that. And I talk to people all the time that say, well, I don't really want to leave a huge legacy. My kids are doing well. They've got great educations. They got good jobs. They're making more money than I ever made, so they don't really need my money. That's true, but you still rather them keep it than the government, right? So whatever you can do to keep it in the family, or to your, if you don't want to give it to the kids specifically, you can give it to charity or whatever.
21: Or the generation skipping trust, or there's a just in case trust for grandkids or great grandkids, because somebody down the line might have some trouble and need some help.
22: Exactly. But we run into this all the time. People have enough money, so we think anyway, but they don't think so. They're like, oh, I don't know. I still don't want to spend. And they have this mental condition called pathological saver.
21: And many of you could probably relate to that. You know, that we were pathological saver. You've been saving for a long time and you just don't know anything else. This is what you do. This is your life. This is who you are.
22: And so, in fact, I just asked a guy, you know, this somebody asked me rather on a call just a few days ago. He said he had all this money, more money than he ever going to spend. And I mentioned that to him. I said, because you have more money than you're ever going to spend, we're focused on minimizing the taxes for your kids. And he said, well, what if I want to spend more? I mean, what would I spend it on? I don't even want to know what I would spend it on. I said, well, we can help you with that. We have some programs that give you some ideas and recommendations for what to do. And so we suggested some things like foundations he could start in and work in those and have his money do good as well. But also, even if he wants to spend it on more lifestyle type expenses, we talked about the cost of private travel. You could fly private at his asset level. It was something he never really considered, but now he can. Because he had a lot more money than he ever thought he'd have at this stage in life. But you have to switch your mindset from saving, saving, saving to spending if you're going to be able to make that transition successfully into retirement.
21: And there's different levels. For example, all my life, I'd flown economy, economy, economy, all squished into these little seats. And tell you what, these seats have gotten smaller and smaller as I've gotten older. It's not that I've gained a lot of weight. It's just they've made the seats a lot smaller too. So, but then as I got more financially stable, my wife decided she didn't want to fly to Europe in an economy seat and be all cramped up and be in pain by the time she gets there. So we found business class. You lie down, you get rested, you don't have as much jet lag. So those are things, small changes you can make. You don't have to actually, buy your own jet or fly private or things like that. You can make small changes, but The idea is you're used to something, you have a habit, and now maybe you need to take a look at maybe changing that habit to something different. It doesn't mean you just go nuts and spend all your money and 5 years later you're broke.
22: Right. And that's why you need to talk to us, talk to the, and one of the unique things about Higher Ground is we meet with you, the retirement advisor and the tax attorney at the same time. That, and our attorneys are client facing. They're not just some guy that puts out a report that sends it to you by mail and you can't talk to them. No, you can talk to us, get questions answered. But we develop a plan for you, a written income plan. Here's how much you can actually spend. Because it doesn't really matter how much you have, right? Let's say, Raz, you and I both retire in the same year and, you know, you have $3 million and I have $2.3 million or $2.2 million.
21: So which is going to last longer?
22: And which one's going to... I don't know. It depends on how we have it invested. What is it going to generate? The income is going to generate. I might have less money saved than you, but if I can get more spendable income, that's what's the ideal, right? So most people work on a 4% rule for retirement.
21: So let's go back to what is a 4% rule? You guys, some of you might have heard what a 4% rule is. Some don't know what 4% rule is. And actually, some people think it's actually a law, 4% law. And what that means is that's how much money you can actually spend once you get to retirement.
22: So if you have $2 million, 4% is $80,000.
21: But what if I've been earning 15 or 20% in the last several years? Why is it only 4% if I'm earning so much?
22: Well, because the market doesn't always earn that, and it also has losses. And you never want to take a large withdrawal when the market's down.
21: So a lot of people think, well, you know, I'll just live off the interest. So if I make 15%, that's what I'm going to spend. But guess what? You make 15%, make 15%, you spend that 15%. And then you have a loss and you're used to spending that 15%. Now where are you going to get the money?
22: And now if you don't want to dip into principal, then you have no income that year. Or if you dip into principal, then you're eroding your what you've worked so hard to save. And so it's not really efficient for withdrawals. And that's why even though the same economists say the market has a long-term average of 8% or 10% or whatever, they will also say don't ever spend more than 4% in any given year.
21: So this is because of what's called sequence of returns risk. Okay. So about every 5 to 7 years, we have a market downturn, which is 20% or more. And it takes several years to get that money back. And in retirement, you don't have that time to wait. And when you're working, that's fine because you're buying it on sale. You're getting it. You're not spending it. So it's okay. So the 4% rule basically means that so long as you spend 4% or less each year of your assets, then that money will last at least 25 years.
22: Probably. That's the key. Probably. It's not a guarantee.
21: And what's the chances?
22: 93%.
21: So think about it a different way. Let's say I get you on a plane and we're going to go. I got my private plane. I'm really good. I'm excited. I love this plane. I'm going to fly you to Italy. And I get on there. And I say, hey, thanks for coming to me. We're going to go to Italy. It's a lot of fun. All these different things. But I just wanted to let you know, we have a 93% chance of landing today.
22: I would get off the plane.
21: Yeah,
22: 93%, that's not good enough to gamble my whole life on.
21: But that's really what the 4% rule does. It gives you a 93% chance that at least 25 years from now, you'll have at least $1 left. Okay? And so you got to tweak it and work with it each year, seeing what the market is doing, all that stuff. So it's not just a set and forget it, but 4% is pretty close. All right? Now,
22: and if you retired 8 years ago, then you would have done really well with that. And you probably have a lot more money, even if you put out more than 4%.
21: Yeah.
22: You retired in 2008. You would have, we'd been completely out of money in just a few years, even with the 4% rule.
21: Yeah.
22: So it depends entirely on what time you retire and when, when the market crashes come.
21: And that's what we're talking about, sequence of returns risk. We don't know when the market's going to drop. Okay, some people are saying it's going to drop this year. There was a lot of indicators. In fact, Bank of America announced that a sell order for equities because they feel there's 70% chance that we're going to a bear market. So these things can really impact, but we don't know. And because we don't know, we have to be careful. And that's one reason people freeze up and become pathological savers and don't want to spend that money.
22: You need an income plan. And there are income plans we can develop for you. And some of them actually have protections and guarantees. So you know that you will have this income every month or every year for the rest of your life. And some of them are still based on some uncertainties, but they have a lot more potential of income than you would have with the 4% rule.
21: And there's different rules based on what you're looking to do. If you don't want to leave money to somebody, let's say your kids are doing fine, they have plenty of money, the grandparents already left the money. We've had all these situations happen. Do you want to spend your money? Well, have you ever thought of converting your money into a pension that you have income for the rest of your life? It's a job now. So instead of working for money, now the money's working for you. It's paying you that income for the rest of your life, no matter how long you live. So there are definitely different strategies and depending on your situation. And as a fiduciary, And just a caveat, a fiduciary is somebody that has your best interest in mind, not just trying to do what they think is best, but really what is best for you based on what you want.
22: Right. And so it's important to talk to a fiduciary, talk to us, get your questions answered, and get an actual written income plan, how to maximize the money that you've saved, and get a spending plan so you don't worry about running out. You're not afraid to spend. You can stop being on this in this stuck position of
21: a
22: pathological saver. But don't look too much about, here's the number I have saved. I'm so glad I got to this number. Most of our clients, when they meet with us before they're retired, they find that they could actually retire several years sooner than they thought was possible.
21: Because, with more money.
22: Because the income is so much higher when you have the protections and guarantees. I know it seems ironic, it seems backwards almost, that when you take money out of the market, you can almost double your income. But it's true. If you're looking at the 4% rule compared to what the guaranteed interest rates you can get today, it's so much higher with a guarantee than it is with the potential of gains and also huge losses in the market.
21: With a guarantee, you actually change that to a 7% rule instead of 4%.
22: Exactly. So there are ways to really pull out 7% every year and never run out of money.
21: With the same math, same risk, same 93% chance. And some people say, well, 93% chance of success is not enough for me. I'd rather have a 100% chance of success.
22: So then you have the pension plans, and those are 100%. This is what we'll pay you every single month.
21: And it doesn't have to be one or the other. It can be a combination. It just depends on what's important to you. The whole idea is you got to have a plan, a strategy of what's going on, what's going to happen. And some people, you're just stuck because this is what they've done over and over and over for the last 30 or 40 years, and they don't know what else to do.
22: Exactly. So go to our website, riskfeestaxes.com, and we'll talk to you and develop an income plan that it gives you peace of mind that you know you're going to be able to spend this amount and never run out. And if legacy is part of your plan, you do want to leave a large legacy, then we don't want to sacrifice the legacy by just putting everything into a pension that goes away when you die. We want to supplement that with a legacy plan, and you should know exactly when you're going to get your kids are going to get the money and how much they're going to get and all that.
21: And we can carve off some. So, for example, let's say you want to leave some money to the kids, and you say, well, I want to leave at least $500,000 to the kids. Put that aside. Okay, well, what if we turn that $500,000 to $1.5 million and still let you spend the money? You know, there are ways. And, you know, even at your current age, insurance, life insurance may be the most efficient way to transfer wealth outside of your state, tax-free, and you can spend the rest of your money and really enjoy it.
22: That gives a lot of people peace of mind. If the reason you're not spending is because you want to leave a large legacy, if you have a life insurance policy, that'll pay for the kids. And then you don't have to feel guilty. You can spend all of the other money down to zero during your lifetime. Because when you die, the life insurance makes up for all of that and gives it to the kids.
21: I mean, the only catch is you have to be able to qualify. And some people say, well, I can't qualify. What about long-term care insurance? You don't want that to eat up all your money either. And that's another risk there.
22: And there's even some long-term care plans now that everyone is approved for.
21: Everyone?
22: Everybody. So there's ways to do it even without any underwriting at all. So talk to us. 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
21: 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I'm Imran Razvi with Higher Ground Financial Group, and this is Daniel Razvi with me. He's a tax attorney and also my eldest son. We work together. We want to help people really understand the rules. One of the things is, what we talk about in our seminars is, we want to uncover the other cup, the cup that has more information in it. Instead of just having, you know, if you're playing a shell game, you have that one treat. And one cup, the other cup may have a lot more treats in it. Yes. So which one should you get? You need more information. So making decisions without full information and having experts on your side is very, very tough. You may make a mistake. So right now, the market keeps just going up and up and up. And when you hear this radio show, maybe the market took a dip. But, you know, how do we, a lot of people have been trying to time the market for a long time, right? And most people that try to time the market fail. So you got to have a strategy that is long-term. But one of the things is these big giant companies look like they're making so much money, billions of dollars a quarter. So what's going on here, Daniel?
22: Well, I saw an article recently and it was very eye-opening because it was about Google and Google in the first quarter of 2026. So this is going back a ways. First quarter of 2026 had a profit of $62 billion just for the one quarter. And that's crazy. But and people say, oh, Google's a huge company. Maybe no, that was 81% higher than the previous quarter. So it was a huge increase. So why was it increased? Did they actually create anything new, any new revenue? They make more money?
21: Were they selling something different?
22: No. In fact, almost half of that profit, about $28 billion of that, was not from any revenue from their core products or search engines or ads or anything else. It was from Google updating the value of the equity it owns in private companies. And that sounds crazy, because if you think about it, if you have...
21: If I have a suit hanging in my closet and I take money out of my pocket, put it in the suit pocket, now the suit's worth more because now it has a $3,000 in the pocket of the suit.
22: Exactly. So it's a little bit complicated why this works, because you would think, okay, how can they update the value of things they own if they haven't sold those shares, right? Because if you don't sell any shares of Google that you own, then you're not paying capital gains. So how is Google able to count it as gains that they now somehow have to pay taxes on, even though they didn't sell those shares? And the biggest company that they own, this private company, was Anthropic. They own a large piece of Anthropic, the AI company, which is not a publicly traded company. At least,
21: just like my suit.
22: At the time, it was not.
21: Just like my suit hanging in the closet, it's not publicly traded, so it's a private suit, and I put a couple thousand dollars in there, I can decide how much that suit's worth now.
22: So because of an accounting rule for, I think for public companies, when they're holding these privately held firms, then when there is an equity turn, when there's new investment into that private company, then that requires all the other stakes to be revalued. And so Google kind of forced this to happen because they reported $16 billion of profits from Anthropic's valuation going up. The reason it went up is because Google invested $40 billion back into Anthropic. So it's circular. The money moved in a circular motion and just raised the value of Google and showed higher profit for the first quarter of 2026, which was all fake. No real value was created. In fact, I believe Anthropic doesn't turn any profit and isn't expecting to for a while. Most of these AI companies are not profitable and have no plans to be profitable anytime in the next several years.
21: Yeah, 90% of capital spending is in AI related stuff. So the rest of the market only gets 10%. That's kind of lopsided.
22: So if you believe we're in an AI bubble right now, you should go to our website, riskfeestaxes.com. If you're concerned, you want to protect some of your money from potential market losses, there's ways to have stop loss on your money so that you can still get participate in some gains when the market is up, but you have no problem or potential loss when the market's down. So go to our website, riskfeestaxes.com, and we can talk to you about it.
21: And you're not the only ones that you might think that you're in a bubble. I mean, there's a lot of people. In fact, I just read an article about Bank of America. Bank of America, Merrill Lynch, and they're a large company. And they came up and they gave, what did they announce to their clients?
22: They said 70% of our market indicators are saying that we're going to be in a bear market.
21: That's 70%. Okay. Think about that. There's a 70% chance that the market is going to go into a tumble, a bear market. That means a 20% loss or more. Okay. So if you're looking at your portfolio, you got, $5 million. What if you lost 20%? That's $1 million. $1 million is a lot of money to lose. And you might think, well, that's all right. It'll come back. Yes, it may, but it may take several years. And the closer you are to retirement, the worse that looks for you. You may never recover enough to have the comfortable retirement that you were seeking or hoping for. So planning is very important. So what did Bank of America and Merrill Lynch really say to their clients?
22: They said, pull your money out, sell equities.
21: They said, take the profits. We've had a great run. The market's doing so well. Take your profits. It's like if you're at a blackjack table. At some point, you want to take some of the money off the table. You don't want to keep betting everything on there. And that's what they're saying. Take some of the money off the table. Take some profits. Taking is really recommended now.
22: So you know that old song, the old country song, the gambler, know when to hold them, know when to fold them, know when to walk away, and know when to run. And I've talked about that with my clients a lot lately. You got to know when to walk away. It's so hard when you're winning, when you're up. And you got to, as we talk about on this program all the time, first determine, do you have enough to fulfill your objectives in retirement? If you do, then you should know when to fold, when to walk away. In fact, even in that song, he gave four options: hold, fold, walk away, or run. Three out of the four involve stopping the game. ending the game. Only one out of four times did you even remain in.
21: But it's so hard to do when you're winning. I mean, when you win, stock keeps going up and up and up. And you're like, when, you know, I can't leave now. I'm going to lose some of the stuff on the table. But, you know, Warren Buffett actually started doing this over 2 years ago. He started taking money out of the market 2 years ago, and he missed all these double digit growths. But, you know, he didn't really lose money because he was still doing short term, you know, lending and other things that he, it was profitable.
22: But there still was a lot of lost opportunity cost. He could have made even more had he stayed in the market. But he believes there's a bigger opportunity when there's a big crash. And in your retirement, whenever that crash is coming, you need to know where you're going to get your income and your lifestyle money from at that time. So it's important to have both, you know, still play in the casino, you know, but play with house money. Pull out the money that you've put in, play with house money, put some, you can put some additional money in, but in on a smaller scale so that most of your money is protected from loss.
21: And one of the strategies that we've used with our clients is you pull a lot of your winnings out and you put it someplace safe. It's called contract-based assets. And then when the market does drop, then you can dollar cost average back in from the safe stuff and put in, let's say you put $1 million aside, then you put in $100,000 a year back in and get the dollar cost averaging the growth and you're buying it on sale. See, the hardest part is, you know, selling high, buying low. Well, everybody wants to buy low, but you know what happens? Everybody buys when it's going up and up and up, you know, and sometimes they get in too late. And selling high, well, they don't want to get out because the market's going up and up and up. But that's the deal. You have to sell when it's high and buy when it's low. And sometimes, in fact, most times, you're not going to sell it at the peak. You got to sell it before it hits the peak so you don't get crushed when the peak is over.
22: A lot of the market returns feel very fake right now. And, you know, you bring up a good point, though. Even if they're fake, wouldn't you want to take advantage of them while they last?
21: Yeah.
22: So there are ways to do that. As you said, you can dollar cost average back in. New money going in is much more safe because when it does crash, you're continuing to invest and you're buying it when it's on sale. But even when you protect it, just because it's protected does not mean you are not getting the gains. In fact, there were some people I know that got 16, 18% last year with no chance of loss at all. Does that happen every year? No. And in fact, it won't happen for you. Past performance is not, you know, future results. But the point I'm making is it's possible to actually make some good money with protection from loss.
21: Absolutely.
22: It's not going to be ever quite as much as the market in a bull market, but it will be a really respectable gain. It doesn't have to be just a fixed rate like you get in a CD or a treasury. There are ways to have much higher potential gains while keeping your money protected from loss.
21: And our focus is really retirement. People that are about to retire, that are in retirement, the strategy is different. First of all, you got to have strategies, right? While you're working and putting money aside, the strategy is to grow as much as possible, to keep throwing in. And the more you put aside, the better off you'll be. The issue is that, you know, you need to have a different strategy when you retire. It's totally different. What do I mean by that? It's totally different when you retire.
22: Well, you're not accumulating anymore. You're distributing. And there's a really big difference between accumulation and distribution. When you're trying to grow your wealth, you're continuing to invest every single year. So you're
21: putting money in. And that's dollar cost averaging because you're buying it over a period of time and you're getting the benefit. But when you're taking money out and you have to sell when the market is going down, not throughout any you know, issue with you, it's just the market, that's what the market does, and you have to sell. That's called dollar cost savaging. It savages your wealth and you'll never recover.
22: And the reason is because you don't want to take money out of a losing asset. You don't want to sell when it's down. But just as you're buying every year, whether it's up or down, on the way up, so it's not so bad, because even if you're buying when it's on the way down, you're still buying more shares at that time. If you're selling every year, which happens when you're retiring, you're selling every year, whether the market's down or not. And if you sell while it's going down, then you have a double hit. It's like two losses at the same time. So it's really important to protect as you transition into the distribution phase of retirement. Go to our website, riskfeestaxes.com. Make an appointment with our tax attorneys to figure out how to minimize your risk and fees and taxes. And on the subject of risk, I just can't laugh enough about this article I read about Google, that they invested $40 billion more in a company that's not making a profit, and therefore their own profits jumped by an extra $16 billion that quarter. And it's like, it's all made up. You're moving from the left pocket to the right pocket and then calling yourself richer. It's the same money. So it's very confusing. There's a lot of moving parts. And yes, some of these things may be good, smart financial business moves. I'm not saying Google's making bad business decisions, that their stock's going to crash or anything like that in particular, but it's a symptom of a larger problem. Everybody's just investing in AI and nothing else, and it's certainly not profitable.
21: And companies do this all the time. I used to work for New York Life a long time ago, and they needed a little more money in their surplus because they wanted the ratings to stay high. So what did they do? They issued $1 billion of debt, okay? But that means they got more in debt, but that $1 billion became to the other side to profitability and give them a surplus of $1 billion, even though they issued the debt themselves. And that allowed their ratings to stay high. So companies do this all the time. They play with these type of numbers because they're calculated differently. And the underlying thing is, how long can this last? They can only do this so long. They can't keep issuing debt every year and keep bolstering their company.
22: And AI is only going to be swallowing up the dollars of investment until the dollars run out, because it's not making any money. It's not making any profit. In fact, there was another article we read recently. There's a Pizza Hut franchise that had $100 million in damages that were caused by implementing AI in their Pizza Hut franchises. That's crazy. So there are people that are losing money hand over fist with this. Yes, I think AI is here to stay. It's going to continue. Yeah. It's going to grow. But along the way, it's going to be a bumpy ride. So go to our website, riskfeestaxes.com, and find out how you can protect your wealth.
1: How did I lose weight? And I did. 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
22: Welcome back to the show. I'm Daniel Razvi.
21: And I'm Imran Razvi.
22: 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And click the link there to make an appointment with us virtually, so you can see us on Zoom or somebody from our team. But anyway, we talk a lot about these three killers: risk, fees, and taxes.
21: And so, Daniel, there's a lot of people that, you know, they get to retirement and they're thinking of, well, we got to find some way to find deductions because there's so much taxes owed on my IRAs, my 401ks. I don't want to pay all these taxes. Is there any way around those? You know, you got to pay taxes, right?
22: You have to pay taxes. And in fact, internalizing that thought, you have to pay taxes, is one of the biggest steps towards freedom from taxes, because you're not trying to get to that mythical completely zero all the time. I mean, yes, you can be in a zero bracket, but you got to pay them first. So yes, you have to pay taxes, but the tax code is full of ways to delay or defer or move around taxes to a different year and so on.
21: So the tax code is a book of incentives. Mm-hmm. So they tell you, you know, if you do this, then we get this much tax off. If you do this, we'll do this. So if you know the incentives and which ones apply to you and what you like to do, because again, the incentive that I like, you may not like. You may want to do something else. So it's good to find somebody that understands the tax code.
22: For example, there may be some great incentives for oil and gas, and there's some really good, you can deduct 90% in the first year for intangible drilling costs, but maybe you hate oil and gas. Maybe you think oil's going down, you know, based on foreign politics or whatever. So then don't invest there. But there are some things that you can control that can give you a lot of good tax benefits. And we talk on this program a lot about the danger of deferring taxes and how it's often better to go ahead and pay them now. And I believe that's true, and it applies mostly to IRAs, 401ks, things like that, because you have much less choice later on in life about what to do with those. If you're deferring taxes relating to some kind of business entity, that can be really useful because there are ways to continue that indefinitely. So one of the great examples people use is 1031 exchanges, and if you have real estate, and if you sell it and buy another piece of property right away, you don't pay any tax on that gain as long as you follow those rules of the 1031 exchange.
21: But the tax is still going to be due sometime unless
22: you die, and then your kids can inherit with a stepped up basis. So that's
21: a step up in basis means that they get as the current value when you pass away, not the value that you paid for it. So they don't have to pay any capital gains.
22: So you bought this rental property 30 years ago for $100,000, and when you die, it's worth $1 million. Your kids get all that tax free. And there's a myth going around on social media that you have to have a trust in order to get that stepped up basis. That is not true. You get the stepped up basis anyway, automatically. Nobody has to do anything. The trust has to do with skipping probate to make it faster and easier for your kids to inherit from you. But whether you have a trust or a will or neither of those, your kids will still get a stepped up basis, but you definitely should have these other estate planning documents to get everything in order. So keep that in mind. The 1031 exchange, if you've heard that before, basically you can depreciate the property and take deductions for supposed lost value in that property over a number of years, 20 something years, depending on the property. I think some commercial properties are up to the 30s.
21: Yeah. And you can also do cost seg, which means you have to get an engineering study to really see which ones you can depreciate faster than others. And some people like to do that because they want to get those depreciation dollars back into their pockets as soon as possible.
22: Then people are thinking, okay, cost seg is pretty cool. I can deduct a lot of the cost of that property right away, even in the first year, if I can show. And why is that? It's because I can show that some of these items in the house lose value faster than the rest. Maybe the roof has to be replaced sooner, or the new carpets, or flooring, or the HVAC system, anything that has a shorter life than the 20-something years of a depreciation schedule, you can deduct that right away. And that's really cool. A lot of people find that useful, especially for larger properties. It may not be worth the time to do a cost seg study on a $50,000 rental house, but a $500,000 one maybe.
21: Some people decide to do what's called a DST, a deferred sales trust, right?
22: Yes. So deferred sales trust, where when you sell a property, and this one is a little bit legally murky, depending on who you talk to. There are ways to set it up, but it does require that you have no control over how those proceeds are invested or who's holding them or anything like that. But basically, you're deferring the proceeds. If you really do have an arm's length transaction and somebody's paying you in installments, that's a very classic, you know, installment sale. You're spreading out the taxes. But a deferred sales trust, if you want to maintain some kind of control over that, it does get a little touchy. But there are ways to go in that direction, depending on what level of risk you want to take for audits.
21: So basically, there's give and take on a lot of different strategies. Some strategies may work better for some people, and some may work better for other people. But whenever you do something, you're going to give up something, usually, right?
22: Yes.
21: It's not, nothing's free. Nothing's, you know, the magic bullet, magic button or whatever, easy button. There's different things. And ideally, you want to talk to somebody that's a fiduciary that understands the different tax laws and try to figure out what is best for you. One of the things that we're hearing a lot about is some kind of bonus depreciation.
22: Yeah. So this is what was expanded in the new Trump tax cuts from 2025. Bonus depreciation is now extended, and it's made supposedly permanent, whatever that means. So it's not expiring anytime soon. But what that means is different assets that you can buy for a business. And if you don't have a business currently, it's okay. Keep listening, because I'm going to show you how this can tie into retirement planning for you. So certain assets that you buy for your business can depreciate at different lengths of time, depending on the tax code. And there's all sorts of lengths of depreciation up to 20 years, 30 years. I think you even want 35 years. But what bonus depreciation means is if it would have been something that's depreciated over a 20-year period or less normally, you can now take all of that deduction in the first year. And that's huge. What's an example of that? A vehicle is a great example of that. A car, a truck, a piece of equipment like a backhoe, a jet, a plane, a boat, all of these vehicle types are normally going to be deducted over less than 20 years. And now you can deduct them all at once. Let me give you an example. Let's say you want to buy a $3 million private jet, not for your personal use, for your business use. And that's the key difference. It has to be for business purposes only.
21: But I don't want to be in a business of jets. I mean, that's scary. It's a lot of unknowns, you know, insurance, liability, all that stuff.
22: Well, you can hire people to do that, or you can sublease the jet. So we'll get to that part in a minute. So let's say you buy a jet for the business and the jet is $3 million. You don't have to spend $3 million on the jet. There are banks that will finance it. You'll maybe only put down $500,000. So now you put down $500,000 for this jet and you get a $3 million tax deduction in the first year. And that's pretty cool because now it creates a loss for your business, even though you didn't actually lose any money because it's depreciation. And that loss can be carried over to other types of income. There are limitations, but it's really cool that you can start a business, get all these deductions for the startup costs and then the bonus depreciation and use that to offset other income, including Roth conversions. So this is how it ties into retirement planning. Now, there is a limitation. The limitation is different every year. For 2026, it's $512,000 for a married couple, $256,000 if you're single. And that's the amount of loss that you can take against other income that's not business income, like IRAs, capital gains, things like that. So that means that $500,000 you're converting to Roth without paying any taxes at all.
21: What happens to the rest of the depreciation?
22: And the rest of it can be carried forward to another year. So you could use it again next year.
21: How long can it be carried forward?
22: It depends on how the deduction is set up. Sometimes a couple of years, sometimes many, many years, and what kind of entity you have and the rules you're using for accounting. But in this example of buying the jet, you don't have to necessarily know all about private jets and run the whole company yourself. You could find someone to lease it from you on like an annual basis. So you're not finding a new tenant to charter it every 2 days.
21: But I don't know anything about this. So how would I be able to find somebody to lease it from me?
22: Well, talk to us. We have some connections with people that run those types of businesses and other types of businesses. This is just one example. And at Higher Ground, we don't broker these types of business deals, but we provide the tax advice and we can discuss and connect you with different people that we've vetted for those types of strategies. But bonus depreciation works in a lot of other ways, and it can go on a smaller scale too. It doesn't have to be a $3 million jet. You could start a Turo business, a car rental business, and you could buy a bunch of different Mercedes and BMWs and Ferraris for your business if you want.
21: For those that don't know what Turo is, Turo is a company that sort of like Airbnb, but for cars. And you can list your car on there and then you deliver it to whoever's renting it, or they come pick it up and they rent it and lease it from you. And then, you know, you get money for it. So it just depends on a lot of things. We've got clients that have actually started that. A younger client that's not a retirement client went down to Miami and started up buying a car just about every year. He's got several cars now and he's able to depreciate all those.
22: And so it can be a good business. It can be profitable. But even if the business is not profitable, even if it's just breaking even, making a little bit of profit, you can get those deductions early on and then use those against other income. You can deduct it unlimited against other business income. So if most of your wealth is from a business that you already own, you can deduct with bonus depreciation unlimited amount against other pass-through entities that you have on your other tax return. But there's a limitation of $500,000 against other ordinary income like W-2 and IRA and things like that. But that's just one of many different examples that you can use. And in the case of the depreciation, just like a house that's depreciated, when you die, your kids can inherit that car or that jet or whatever else that's with a stepped up basis.
21: So let me get this straight. So we can do this with a car or a yacht or a plane. And let's say the yacht is, $500,000. So I will put down $50,000 or $80,000 to put down. I finance the yacht. Somebody else leases it from me. So they're making the payments for me. But I get to depreciate the entire $500,000 from the yacht because it's under that limit.
22: Even though all you put in was $50,000 or $80,000, you can deduct $500,000.
21: Yeah, and I can do that every year until I've converted my $5 million of IRA.
22: You can. Now, I'll have this caveat before this segment ends. You need to counterbalance that with safety in your other assets. And here's why. Anytime you start a business or create an entity, there is a level of risk that's involved, and the risk is very high because it gives you this massive tax benefit because a lot of businesses do fail. And the government wants you to encourage new businesses and new business investment. You happen to have a loss or some really bad years in that company. You need to counterbalance this with other money being safe and guaranteed. And so that's why you need to talk to somebody like our team here at Higher Ground about how do you take the existing IRAs that you're now converting and other investments you might have or savings and make sure as much of that is completely safe and protected as possible so that if something goes wrong on the business side, you have several years at least of cushion that you don't have to rely on income from the business or other things. So it's very important to counterbalance. Anytime you add risk in one area, you need to pull back and protect. The more money you have protected and guaranteed, the better off you're going to be long term.
21: Yeah, so go schedule an appointment at riskfeestaxes.com. 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If somebody just shows it on TikTok or Instagram, it's not really going to be able to help you.
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21: 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My name is Imran Razvi. This is Daniel Razvi, and we're talking about retirement radio show. We want to really talk to people about retirement and how it affects and how it changes things. So, Daniel, just the other day, we were talking, and your daughter came up to you and said, "Daddy, what's a Roth conversion? Why in the world would a four-year-old daughter ask to Roth conversion?"
22: Yeah, that was a crazy thing. She really did. She said, "What is a Roth conversion?" I said, "Where did you hear Roth conversion?" She said, "Well, you were on the phone and you talked about Roth conversion. So what is that?" And I said, "Well, okay, there's this thing called taxes. And, you know, that you have to pay taxes to the government when you make money, because they would give you the roads and the schools and the bridges and police officers and all that. But nobody likes to pay taxes." And she said, "Well, Daddy, sometimes you have to do things you don't like to do. It's called the law." I said, "Yes, I guess you're talking to mommy." And she told you that. That's true. And so what you have, though, is a choice. You can pay them when you want to pay them. So even though you have to pay it, you could pay it when you want to. So imagine you have one bite of food left on your plate for dinner, and it's the worst food in the world. You hate this food, and I'll make you a deal. I'll take this food off your plate today, and you don't have to eat it. But tomorrow, you have to eat 10 bites of the same food. Which would you rather have? And my daughter said, "Well, I'll take the bite today." And I said, "You know what? That's a Roth conversion." So that is a Roth conversion. We get a lot of questions about Roth conversions and why they make sense, but also the logistics, when and how they make sense, and what types of things to invest in when you're doing Roth conversions, and are there any sort of sneaky ways and cool ways to pay the taxes and or get rid of the taxes? The most common question I get is people say, "Can you just make the taxes go away so I can get out of this IRA with no tax at all?" So if you want me to burst your bubble for you and find out why you definitely have to pay tax on this IRA, go ahead and go to our website, riskfeestaxes.com. But I'm not just going to burst the bubble for you. We'll give you actionable steps you can take, but we'll separate the good from the bad as far as what strategies are actually useful for converting to Roth and also what strategies are not useful and, in fact, are very dangerous or detrimental. So there's a lot of things. We're going to go kind of rapid fire in the segment and talk about several of these things.
21: So let's start from the beginning. First of all, what is a Roth? I mean, you talked about Roth with your daughter. You gave her an example. A Roth is basically you pay the taxes up front and never pay taxes on the growth. So as your money grows later, you don't pay taxes, which is awesome. But the problem is most of our clients, you know, they've accumulated a lot of money, probably made too much money to do a Roth, or they were always told, "Oh, you're going to be in a lower tax bracket. You're going to be in a lower tax bracket when you retire." So postpone their taxes.
22: Yes. And then they found out they retired and they wanted to have the same lifestyle, yeah, which means not a lower tax bracket, but the same or higher tax bracket.
21: Because they have less deductions now because the kids are grown. They're out of the house.
22: So the only way to actually not pay taxes on the conversion would be if you have enough deductions somewhere else. And there are ways to create deductions. We do that with charitable deductions. We do that with business deductions. There's some things you can do. If you create a loss somewhere, then it can offset a gain somewhere else. And the gain in this case will be a Roth conversion. That's the only way to actually get rid of the conversion or the tax. However, there are some ways to make the tax less. And there are always these gimmicky things people come up with. This would be a great way. It'll save me a lot of tax on the conversion.
21: So what about like tax harvesting? I hear that from clients all the time. Well, I want to do some tax harvesting.
22: Tax loss harvesting. Yeah, I mean, that's really to offset capital gains. You can take some losses at the same time. Or when it's going up, you can sell on a dip, even if it's a 1 or 2 day dip, and you can buy a different stock that's similar and try to keep it invested, but take some of your losses. It's more of a way to make a bad situation a little better because you are losing money.
21: That sounds so complicated.
22: And it doesn't have really any bearing at all on Roth conversions. Because

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1: If you've been pitched this, talk to us. We'll be able to separate, and I can read the fine print of those contracts you were shown, so we can explain to you how it works. But there's a lot of people that use the strategy for a bonus that really is not the way it's not explained correctly.
2: So now, if you're going to convert and you're going to use somebody else's money to pay the taxes and stuff, yeah, I heard about this other company that used to have a 5-year strategy, and you can convert every year, but you're converting at the lower amount, and after 5 years, that's when they give you the money.
1: Yeah. So if you have something tied to an interest, and some of those, that's also an annuity strategy. If you get a 5-year point to point, so you don't actually get the interest for 5 years, if you convert before then, and then you get all the interest in the end, they can't charge you taxes on that interest because you haven't actually received it yet, and you might not receive it. The danger with that is if the market crashes in the meantime, then you don't get much interest anyway. So it's good as a part of a strategy. It's just not good as the whole strategy.
2: All right. So what about, should I pay taxes from inside the IRA or take money from someplace else to pay the tax?
1: It's almost always better to pay the tax from outside money. And the reason is once you convert to Roth, you can never add more to that. So let's use an example. You have $1 million. You want to convert it all today. It's going to be $300,000. You withhold that and now you have $700,000 and it's in your Roth. What if you borrowed money out of your house for it? You pay $300,000 in taxes and now you have a home loan, but now you have $1 million in your Roth earning interest tax-free. Someday, if you want to pay off the house, you can always withdraw from the IRA tax-free, pay off the house. Even tomorrow, you could do that, but you can't do the other way. You can't do the first way, withhold the money. You only have $700,000 in there and say, I want to add $300,000 to it later. That's not possible. So it's always better to use outside money, even if you have to borrow for it in many cases. And I heard somebody else say, by the way, I'm just going to wait until the market crashes and then I'm going to do a conversion. I'll save all this money in tax because if market crashes, I won't have to pay tax on $1 million. I'll pay tax on $500,000.
2: Which you only have, strategy? You only have $500,000 now. So wouldn't you better pay taxes on $1 million and have $700,000 or taxes on $500,000? Because you only have $500,000. Now you only have $400,000.
1: And so, yes, if you have already experienced a big crash, then yes, that would be a good time to convert probably. But I would prefer we just don't experience the crash. Don't lose the money. That would be better. And so we want to protect first and then do conversions. And it is very important if you're going to protect it, the most common things people use to protect are CDs, treasuries, or annuities. And if you want to put any of those places, you need one that allows partial conversions, not just total conversions. And there are very few companies that allow that. So make sure you find one that does allow partial conversions to Roth. You can do it all at once, or you can do it over a few years, and that's what our tax attorneys will help you calculate. The answer is going to be different for everybody, whether you do a large chunk or a small chunk at a time for conversions.
2: So based on what kind of deductions you can have, what kind of income you have, what kind of business you have, there's so many variables, you really have to understand that better. And what if you don't have any kids? Is it still better to convert?
1: I talked to somebody just a few days ago, that, yeah, he's like, I don't have any kids. I'm going to leave all this IRA to charity. And he's already 75 years old. I said, you know what? You should not convert. If it's all going to go to charity, the charity doesn't pay any tax at all. But if it's going to go to human beneficiaries, then yes, in most cases, it does make sense to convert. And not always converting to Roth. You can convert to life insurance also. Either way, it'll be tax-free. And which one is better? Again, it depends on when we discussed the income plan with you. Should you do Roth conversions or life insurance or a combination? But that's important.
2: Yeah, but you know what? If I convert, then it's going to raise my income. And I've heard this thing about Aunt Irma, who's going to end up, charging me a lot of money for Medicare.
1: Yeah, Uncle Sam's sister, Aunt Irma, right? Irma is higher Medicare costs when you have too much income. And in fact, it bites you 2 years later. And that's true, but it's not as big of a deal as you might think. So I did an analysis just a few days ago, or a couple weeks ago, actually, for a client that we saved them $2.1 million in taxes by doing conversions. And this is paying out of pocket for the conversion. That's before any of the deductions, charitable things, business strategies, before any of that. Just by converting on a certain schedule, he saved $2.1 million. Now, as a consequence, he had to pay $100,000 too much in Medicare costs. Okay, so he really only saved $2 million instead of $2.1 million. That's okay. That's still a good deal. It's still a huge savings. So don't let Irma scare you. Talk to us about Roth conversions and get actual advice from a tax attorney. 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They have great investment ideas sometimes. They have great protection ideas sometimes. But when they talk about taxes, it always has a caveat. This is not really tax advice or legal advice. Talk to a tax attorney.

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3: The preceding program was paid for by its sponsors, who are solely responsible for its content. Views expressed on this program were not the views of WMA.
4: How did I lose weight? And I did. Lean, right here. I did. I love this stuff. Listen, Brickhouse Nutrition been with me for a long time. 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
10: Level talks in Switzerland. I'm Kathleen Maloney, Fox News. That's where U.S. and Iranian negotiators are meeting today.
11: The vice president, along with the special envoy, Steve Witkoff, and the president's son-in-law, Jared Kushner, met with Pakistani Prime Minister Shahbaz Sharif. Pakistan has been acting as a mediator between the U.S. and Iran. So as they continue to shepherd the two sides, U.S. and Iranian officials look to find common ground that ultimately could end hostilities, keep open the Strait of Hormuz, and dismantle the regime's nuclear ambitions. As for his part, the vice president is eager to make headway.
12: We've seen great progress over the last just couple of days in ensuring that the ceasefire holds in Lebanon.
11: Meantime, the president is warning Iran that no matter what happens in the negotiations, the only country that'll potentially collect tolls in the Strait of Hormuz will be the U.S.
10: Fox's Kevin Cork with that update. Early voting is underway in New York City in the high-stakes Democratic Congress. congressional primary. Fox's Brian Yenis with details.
6: New York Mayor Zohra Mamdani and Senator Bernie Sanders are backing two Democratic socialists and one former Democratic socialist in three New York congressional House races ahead of Tuesday's primary. All three of these candidates are focused heavily on campaigning on Israel. In fact, these three candidates are attacking their progressive opponents for not being anti-Israel enough. All three accuse Israel of genocide and want to block U.S. military aid to the Jewish state. These Mamdani-backed candidates are also accusing their progressive opponents of accepting campaign money from AIPAC, the most influential pro-Israel lobbying group in the U.S. This week, Mamdani even called AIPAC, quote, monsters turning Americans against one another.
10: Mayor Mamdani voted early this weekend. 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
13: History isn't just in textbooks. 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

0: News time is 5:02. I'm Steve Cumming. A former U.S. Olympian has been arrested for allegedly vandalizing the Washington, D.C. reflecting pool. David Hearn is a former Olympic canoeist who competed in three summer games. The Washington Post says 67-year-old Hearn was arrested Friday by U.S. Park Police officers for allegedly destroying government property. Hearn told the Post that he was on a bike ride through Washington when he spotted a piece of peeled-off paint inside the pool and reached down to touch it, and that before he knew what was going on, he was put in handcuffs. He was released Friday night and has a court appearance next month. Three people are dead after a single-engine plane crashed in Bowie, Maryland. Elena Russo with the Maryland State Police said the Piper Cherokee went down around 11:30 p.m. Saturday night with a pilot and two passengers on board.
1: The aircraft was located at approximately 3:45 a.m. in a wooded area in close proximity to a residential area off of Scarlet Oak Court.
0: The plane was headed from Ocean City, New Jersey, to Montgomery County Air Park at the time of the crash. Several agencies responded, including the Prince George's County Fire Department, but the wreckage was not found until early this morning. Police believe the plane belongs to an area flight school in Montgomery. The NTSB and Maryland State Police are investigating. A toddler is dead after being involved in a hit-and-run in southwest Baltimore. Police say a 14-year-old boy was driving a stolen vehicle when it allegedly hit a 3-year-old girl yesterday. The car fled the scene but was found by police a short time later. The driver was arrested and the toddler was sent to a hospital where she later died. Checking sports, in Major League Baseball, the Nats are in progress against the Rays, and in World Cup action, Spain shut out Saudi Arabia 4-0. That's the latest news. 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
2: Father's Day evening traffic around D.C. still pretty tangled. Big trouble spot is 95 South at Quantico. Accident has two right lanes blocked, creating a big backup all the way back to exit 160, 123 Woodbridge, Occoquan. On the Beltway, Inner Loop and McLean, delayed between the Dulles Toll Road and Clara Barton Parkway. Outer Loop in Landover, sluggish between Landover Road and Annapolis Road. D.C. 295 northbound, jammed up near East Capitol, and the southbound side, tight approaching Benning Road. Now from GarageDoorRepair.com, the WMAL Weather Channel forecast.

0: and storms are possible into the early part of the afternoon. Then we'll see the showers. Could hear thunder headed up to 96. Monday night showers possible. Thunderstorms overnight low 68. Isolated showers Tuesday. Jeff Eno from the Weather Channel on WMAL.
1: How did I lose weight? And I did. Lean, right here. I did. I love this stuff. 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True story. 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
5: Hope you're enjoying your day so far and glad to have you spending some of it here with us. I'm Heather Branch. Here with Abe on the radio to ask for his ideas on what you can do to better prepare for this next phase of your financial life, focusing on all the things that you want to do now that you have finally arrived to retirement's doorstep. Prioritizing hobbies and family and vacation time after decades of prioritizing work and raising the families and doing all the things you've done for everybody else. At Abish Financial, a local independent financial and retirement planning firm, they are helping folks all around the DC metro area. They're here for you as well because there is a lot to do for retirement, but you don't have to do it by yourself. Like I was saying, you've already done the hard work. Now let Abe and his team come in and do some work for you. As you're listening today, of course, reach out to us to go ahead and set some time on Abe's calendar. It's 571-570-3559, or you can find us anytime at theretirementkey.com. So there's this financial reporter who spent years studying the 1929 stock market crash. And he says that a lot of the same warning signs, Abe, are showing up today. CNBC's Andrew Ross Sorkin was recently speaking about it on 60 Minutes. And here's what he said.
6: The crazy part about this is from 1928 to September of 1929, the stock market was up 90%.
7: When you say the stock market was way up, right, immediately I think of now. Are you scared?
6: I'm anxious. I'm anxious that we are at prices that may not feel sustainable. And what I don't know is we are either living through some kind of remarkable boom, and part of that's artificial intelligence and technology and all of that, or everything's overpriced.
7: Or we're reliving
6: 1929.
5: We are in a remarkable phase. I mean, right, nobody can deny right. the technology right. sector, mm-hmm. what it's done for, what mm-hmm. AI is doing and what the technology sector has done for so many of our portfolios, Abe. But
8: sure.
5: I mean, do you agree with this commentary? Do you see parallels? Does it matter, or is it just too different today to compare?
8: You have to take everything like that with a grain of salt.
5: Okay.
8: I think it's worth listening to and worth, you know, realizing that, hey, even though we are in a huge boom, this AI technology boom, and I think that's exactly what it is, that we still need to be cautiously optimistic, right? We don't want to get greedy or just think that the markets will continue to be up 20-something percent every single year. And man, they really have year over year for a while now. But you know, not that long ago, we had the tech bubble crash, you know, that was in the early 2000s, and we had 2008, that was less than 20 years ago. Mm-hmm. Then fast forward to COVID, yes, that was brief. Yes, that was just intra-year, it wasn't even the whole year. Mm-hmm. The markets were resilient that year, but then we had 2022, the markets were down, or let's say the S&P 500 specifically, close to 20% that year for the calendar year, and that's only a handful of years ago. So, you know, and interest rates rose 7 times, I think, that year, and that was a big reason for the markets being down. But the point is, you know, we're not that far removed from the markets being down in a calendar year by negative 20% or so, 2022. You know, that's only 4 years ago.
5: Mm-hmm.
8: So we have to remember that, right? That just as quickly as the markets can go up, they can go down. And recently here, the last couple of calendar years, we've had these big intra-year swings where, you know, even in 2025, in early 2025, March and April, the S&P was down almost negative 20. And it came all the way back by the end of the year to about a positive 17. That's a big swing.
5: Right.
8: But that's what we saw happen. So, you know, for those of you listening that are, you know, 55 to 60, you know, 60 to 65, 70, 75, you're about to pull the trigger and retire. You're getting really, really close, or you have maybe successfully retired. You more than likely have the money that you need to last you the rest of your life. You just want to be cautious, right? You want your money to last the next 30 years if you live that long, but you also want to think about protecting it, preserving it. So look, you can let the markets, you could let the government be in charge of your money, of your financial and retirement plan, or you can take the reins. The choice is yours. And that's what well over 1,000 clients here at Abish Financial have done, is they've been proactive. They've said, you know what? We're going to control as much as we can. And we're going to put together a retirement plan that is best suited for us. We're going to tune out the noise as much as possible. We're still going to pay attention somewhat, mm-hmm. right? Because some of it might affect us. Mm-hmm. But when we actually put a plan together, that's where we can control as much as we can. And that's what's going to give us as much clarity and confidence as we need, or that we can create headed into retirement. Yeah. We just worked with a couple in Ashburn, Virginia. This is where we're headquartered, about $2 million accumulated. Government contractors, which we work with a lot of government contractors, sure. and obviously government employees, military, mm-hmm. In their late 60s, the wife is retiring soon. The husband's retiring in about 3 to 4 years. And the natural things that they're concerned with, that so many people are concerned about, the markets, even though the markets have been resilient, even though the markets have been positive and doing well, people understand that, well, how long are the markets going to continue to go up? You know, how many calendar years in a row will the S&P be up, you know, 15, 20, 25% before they turn around? And if and when they do turn around, are we in position to have our nest egg protected so we don't take a huge loss right at the point of retirement? Needing to put together a retirement plan. They were an 8 risk when they met with us initially, wanting to become a 60-40, looking for guidance on Social Security, on pensions, on tax reduction or reducing taxes on their wealth, health care, and an estate plan. All of that they started to put together as we started to work with them, and have continued to work on all those things over the last few years since we've been working with them. We consolidated everything together. We streamlined that phase one plan into a phase two plan. We reduced risk. We helped them to put together a plan that can help them to transition into phase two retirement with dignity and with confidence.
5: Yeah.
8: If you're listening right now, you're 55 years old and older, you've saved $500,000 or more in investable assets that we can help you with. 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We want to offer that portfolio X-ray and analysis to the next 5 callers and others complimentary.
5: 571-570-3559. 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All right, another hot button. A lot of people are asking questions about, besides the tech sector, it's Roth conversions. Because when it comes to tax planning for our retirement, it's just one of the hottest strategies in retirement planning right now, Abe. I don't have to explain to you, sure. Especially with retirees trying to get ahead of what so many believe are coming our way, future tax hikes. But one expert says a lot of people may be making a big mistake, not because they're converting, but because they're relying too heavily on the math to decide. So software that calculates the formula depends on a long list of assumptions, including future tax rates, investment returns, inflation, and even how long you or your spouse may live. And as one planner put it bluntly, those projections are, quote, they're going to be wrong. That's what he said. So with all of this in mind, what then should retirees be thinking about beyond what a calculator tells them before deciding if a Roth conversion is a good idea or not?
8: Yeah, this is really good, and it's probably not often in common that someone's really, really thinking in depth about this decision.
5: Okay.
8: They might be thinking and believing that they're going to save money on tax now, just assuming that taxes will be higher down the road, which they probably will, but there's a lot more to think about when you're making this decision. And so here are three reasons, why you want to be thinking about this in more depth. The output, the calculation is more direction than a decision. So the projections are based on assumptions about future taxes, markets, and income that can easily change. That means you shouldn't rely on them alone to decide whether a Roth conversion makes sense for you. Also, big projected savings can potentially create false confidence. Some models will show large long-term tax savings from converting into Roths in steps over time. But because those outcomes depend on long-term assumptions, retirees may feel overly confident in a strategy that is far from guaranteed. Finally, there's no one-size-fits-all answer, right? If someone is telling, the masses that everyone should convert, money into a Roth, then you want to look out, right? Be careful.
5: Right.
8: The comparison often comes down to whether paying taxes now or later ends up being better. And both paths can look very similar in the assumptions. That means the right answer can shift based on personal circumstances, not just what the model or the math says. A lot to consider, and they are not right for everybody. You want to run the math. You want to talk about these things with a financial professional, a fiduciary that helps people with retirement planning, and then really think about the decision, right? Because there's a break-even involved as well, and it takes some time to actually make it a favorable situation. So a lot to consider.
5: Okay.
8: We just worked with a gentleman in Vienna, Virginia. He's 67, retiring within the next 12 months, about $4 million accumulated. One of his biggest reasons for wanting to put together a retirement plan is because most of that $4 million is pre-taxed. So we're talking 401k IRA money.
5: Yeah.
8: He also wanted to know, which a lot of people do, if he can retire and when.
5: Sure.
8: Wanted the green light to actually be able to pull the trigger and retire, wanting to reduce tax on that $4 million accumulated as much as possible, because one of his main goals was to pass money on to his kids. And obviously people want to do that efficiently as possible. We can act like the national debt, which is approaching almost $40 trillion, is just another number. Or we can act like it's a serious deal and something that could really affect our wealth because of higher taxes. Looking back at my notes over the years, back in 2020, the national debt was around $26 trillion. It's now almost $40 trillion. We are almost approaching doubling the national debt in a matter of 6 years. Not quite double, obviously.
5: We talk about how compounding interest is like such a great thing for our investment portfolios. The same thing had happened in the opposite ways, ladies and gentlemen.
8: So when you are a pre-retiree, I'm talking to you, that those of you that are listening that are 55 years old and older, or a retiree, and you're thinking about the things that could potentially erode your hard-earned life savings and nest egg and what could potentially reduce it because of a risk, tax risk, and the risk that taxes could go up and likely will go up, and how that could affect your life savings is a really serious thing. And we want to start planning for that if you haven't. So we put together a tax mapping report and analysis. That's the math to show this gentleman, hey, here's where you are in the tax bracket now. Mm-hmm. Here's where you would be if you started to pursue Roth conversions. Here are some different numbers to look at so you can actually start to think about making a decision like this and if it's worth it for you. If you're 55 years old and older, you've saved $500,000 or more in investable assets that we can help you to manage. We want to also offer you that same tax mapping report and analysis with a retirement roadmap to help you find out, one, if you can retire, two, how to accomplish your goals, and three, how to potentially reduce taxes on your life savings as much as possible. To the next five callers and others, complimentary.
5: 571-570-3559. 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The number to dial, 571-570-3559. 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You can take a minute right now to make that call. Then we're all feeling the pinch of higher gas prices. So how can you create an income plan designed to handle factors like this or other stressors in retirement? We'll ask Abe when we're back with more of The Retirement Key on WMAL right after this.
1: How did I lose weight? And I did. Lean, right here. I did. I love this stuff. 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True story. I never minded being 235, but you know what minded? 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
5: 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And it's not just when we fill up the tank, because when energy gets more expensive, it shows up everywhere else in our lives too. And that feeds inflation. So if you need a little more color, a little more of an explanation as to how all of this works, this is Billy Bob Thornton's character on the Paramount Plus TV show Landman.
13: You want oil to live above 60, but below 90. And don't get me wrong, we're still printing money at 90, but gas gets up over 350 a gallon, it starts to pinch. It hits 100, every product in America has to readjust its price. $78 a barrel, that's about perfect. Yeah, it brings enough profit to keep exploring, but it don't sting as much at the pump. Plus, of course, you're in California. I mean, they tax the out of it out there.
5: We are glad we are not in California. We like our state of situations here in Virginia, Abe. Thinking about how things like gas and so many other things can creep into our lives and affect our savings plan, our plan for retirement. How can you design an income plan so a stretch of this or some other cause doesn't force somebody to have to do bigger withdrawals or make bad time indecisions?
8: You need to create a retirement income plan that has flexibility built in, right?
5: Sure.
8: So I would say most pre-retirees and retirees are looking for protection.
5: Okay.
8: Most are probably looking for, as well, for preservation of the assets into their later years, and obviously growth. And almost every retiree is going to be looking for income, especially for those people that don't have pensions, right? They'll have Social Security. They might have their life savings on top of it. I mean, most people have saved money their entire life to enjoy it in retirement, right? So you can relax into retirement and not worry about money as much, not worry about your income as much, not worry about the markets as much. And we need to replace our paychecks that we just had our entire working career. So naturally, we want to start thinking about, how do we shift this plan from pure growth into income? Well, we need to have a flexible income plan that is tailored and customized to our own individual needs. Everyone's needs are different. Some people don't care about passing any money on at all to their family. Some people do. Some people want to spend a lot of it, you know, in their glory years, you know, their 60s and 70s. Mm-hmm. Some people just were used to growing up and not spending a lot of money, and it's still hard for them to spend, right? So it all depends on who you are. But we just worked with a family out of Fairfax, Virginia, $3.5 million accumulated, engineers retiring in the next 24 to 36 months, early 60s, right? So we're looking at like retiring at around 65. Mm-hmm. Assets are everywhere because, you know, especially when you're working for 30 to 40 years, you can accumulate several 401ks and IRAs and all these things. So they had that typical junk drawer, looking for help on making a pension decision, looking for help and guidance on Social Security decisions. One of them had a parent that passed away, so they had inherited accounts. You talk about accounts all over the place and just looking for more clarity, right? You have all this stuff that you can amass and accumulate in 30 to 40 years. And the first thing we do with our clients, Heather, when we're meeting with a prospective client, is put together that retirement income plan. We call it a roadmap. We call it different things, but it's simply an income plan. It can create a plan for you to replace your paychecks if you need to consolidate assets for growth and income, for protection, for preservation, for the flexibility that you mentioned, Heather, that so many retirees need. All of that in a retirement income plan and roadmap that we monitor and track with most of our clients every single quarter. If you're 55 years old and older, you've saved $500,000 or more in investable assets that we can help you with. We want to also offer you the same retirement income plan and roadmap that we offer to this couple in Fairfax, Virginia, that helped them to see how they could transition into retirement successfully. We want to offer this to the next five callers and others complimentary.
5: 571-570-3559. Give us a call right now. Let's set a time on the calendar to start the planning process for you, for your retirement income plan. Again, offering this complimentary right now to the next five callers and others. 571-570-3559 is the number you're dialing right now. That's 571-570-3559. We're going to give you a minute right now to make that call. Then Warren Buffett is comparing the current market to the casino and the church. We will hear from the Oracle of Omaha himself, as well as ask Abe what he's talking about when we're back with more of the Retirement Key right after this.

0: How did I lose weight? And I did. Lean, right here. I did. I love this stuff. Listen, Brickhouse Nutrition been with me for a long time. So chatting with Miles, I'm up at like 235. True story, I never minded being 235, but you know what minded? My knees that were falling apart and my back. I'm like, I don't know what, before I started really lifting, probably about 190. So 235 was a lot. I said, I got to lose some LBs, Miles. He said, Dan, we're going to sick our team of docs and researchers on it, and we're going to get you a really good product because I don't want to take a lot of these needles and stuff. 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I got lean using Lean, L-E-A-N. 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I'm now down about 200, 202. Losing weight's a pain. I've been there. 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You're getting a little gooey as you get older. No good. Brickhouse Nutrition is one of the best products out there. It works like most of these GLP-1s. Most of those weight loss injections, they help control blood sugar and curb appetite so you eat less. There's really no mystery to how they work. But that's what Lean was created to do without the needles, but it replicates the benefits of these injections. 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
5: And I'm Heather Branch here with Abe, asking for his ideas on things he wants you to know about as you get closer to your own retirement goal line. 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And as you're listening, if you are ready to start the conversation with his team at Abish Financial, we're here for you. 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Or, as of late, perhaps you're going to find him soaking in some sort of ice bath. Can we talk about this thing that you decided to do?
6: There
5: to
6: was
5: yourself?
6: An ice bath and sauna afterward. Yes, there was an ice bath after for recovery.
5: Let's go back. Your birthday is May 21st, May 23rd. And so to celebrate it, you decided to do a 50-mile run.
6: Yeah, 47 miles for my 47th, plus one of my best friends turns 50 later this year. So yep. I said, what the heck, if I'm running 47 miles, I'll run three more, make it 50.
5: What's another three?
6: And so we did that on the WNOD trail that goes through Leesburg. And we did it successfully, thank God. And, you know, a few days prior to the run, it was like 97 to 99 degrees out. I'm like, oh, my goodness, this is going to be brutal if we have to run in this weather. And the weather dropped over 30 degrees on May 21st.
5: It's a little. Have you heard of the expression? Have you heard of the God winks? You got to. Yeah. Have you ever heard that? You got a God wink.
6: That was a God wink because we were definitely praying for good weather, and it was cloudy and a little rainy. But hey, 60 to 63, cloudy and rainy, better than 99 and hot.
5: Yes, sir.
6: So we got all 50 miles in a little less than 12 hours. And the really cool thing is that we were able to raise over me personally, along with about 40 different people who contributed, over $20,000 for the Kyle Pease Foundation, which is a foundation that raises money for disabled athletes.
5: Yep.
6: And so, as an example, a wheelchair, one of these heavy-duty wheelchairs that the disabled athletes use in marathons and things like that, costs over $10,000 for like a real nice one.
5: Yeah.
6: And so we were able to raise enough money to actually purchase two of those for athletes that are disabled and not as fortunate as those of us who can actually do things like walk.
5: And I know.
6: Talk. And the things that we take for granted. So that was the really cool part, is that we were able to raise money for people who really need the help. So those athletes that do have disabilities can actually participate in things like marathons.
5: Yeah.
6: So that's what the Kyle Pease Foundation is all about.
5: Yeah. It's a very cool thing that you did for yourself and for the benefit of other people. And you had friends along the way. I know you had family and friends that were running. Did anybody else, you had a bunch of people supporting you through this 50 mile run. Did anybody else actually do the full 50 like you did?
6: Yes. A couple other people did.
5: Yeah.
6: We had one guy do 40 miles and we had several do 30 to 35 miles.
5: Yeah.
6: So still pretty successful day and a lot of mileage in. I mean, those are all ultra marathons.
5: Amazing.
6: So, successful day.
5: It was awesome. Mm-hmm. And my hat's off to you, sir, because you and I have very different ideas of fun, Abe. We just...
6: Well, you know what one of the most fun things was and what was our real reward was going to a really, really nice steakhouse in the area.
5: Perfect.
6: That evening and having some of the best steaks in the area, I think, and some really, really good red wine with the steaks. And that was our reward for
5: earned
6: the day.
5: Earned so. And yep. Deserved.
6: Mm-hmm.
5: Well, that's awesome. That's so great. I'm so glad that you guys had a great day and a great run. I'm glad that you were able to finish. That's huge because I know some people that came with you weren't able to get the full 50 in because of injuries and that kind of thing. So
6: correct.
5: I was really glad that you were able to hear all that. Mm-hmm. So kudos to you, sir.
6: Thank
5: happy.
6: You.
5: What I don't know what you're going to do for the birthday next year, but stay tuned, everybody, because Abe's got ideas.
6: What's in store?
5: All right, let's talk about what you're doing day in, day out in the office. It's a marathon. It's a hamster wheel of its own, trying to keep up with all of the financial news, the headlines, how it's affecting us, our bottom lines. One of the names that we have touted and spoken of for many, many years, CEO Warren Buffett, now retired CEO Warren Buffett. So Berkshire Hathaway actually recently held their annual meeting, and for the first time in 60 years, Warren Buffett was not on stage. He was just watching from the audience, like a regular audience member. CNBC later asked Mr. Buffett how he sees the stock market right now. And this is what Warren Buffett said.
7: I've compared the markets to a church with a casino attached. And people can move between the church and casino. And I always said there are more people in the church and more people in the casino. But the casino's gotten very attractive to people. You know, it's gambling, you know, just totally. So we've never had people in a more gambling mood than now. But that doesn't mean that investing is terrible.
5: So if the market mood is what Warren Buffett was saying there, it feels more like gambling than investing right now. What are the guardrails then that for the folks that you work with, people that are close to or are already in retirement, what kind of guardrails do you encourage people to have in place?
6: Yeah, great question. Only Warren Buffett could throw a church and a casino into the same sentence, right?
5: Right.
6: So we're praying and we're gambling at the same time. And, you know, perhaps we should be praying. Gambling with our retirement? Certainly not. And right. I think he's spot on here. You know, AI, artificial intelligence, is having such a run.
5: Yeah.
6: The markets have been so resilient. If you look back to early 25, the markets were down almost 20%, or the S&P 500 was down almost 20%. And then, boom, turned around. It was up 17 to 18% at the end of 2025. And here we are, you know, almost halfway through the year. And the market started off 2026 down in the hole for the most part, and then have been resilient again. And I think people see all these companies like Microsoft and the NVIDIAs and all these companies investing billions of dollars into AI and what this new world is probably going to look like. and hoping that these companies will just continue to grow and the markets will continue to produce. And they will, but the markets and the economy doesn't go, you know, straight up, right? Over a long period of time, the markets usually move up, of course, but, you know, throughout the year and every couple of years, usually you have a downturn or a correction or a pullback, right? And that's healthy and normal. And I think we've seen that lately, just people, you know, just maybe betting a little bit too much on growth and positivity and everything. And we are positive and we are, I would say, bullish, but we're also cautiously optimistic. Don't forget, these are people's life savings that we're dealing with.
5: Yeah.
6: I mean, these people that we're working with, our clients, are all 60, 65 for the most part, 60 to 70 for the lion's share of our clients, and they're just about ready to retire or just have retired. They have the money that they need to have saved to last them the rest of their lives, and the last thing we want is a huge pullback. I mean, we've just worked our entire lives to get here. So being cautiously optimistic, putting those guardrails in, as you mentioned, is absolutely key. And for almost every client that we help here and that we get to work with and putting together a retirement plan, we do just that. And that is why a 60-40 to a 70-30 portfolio is so common for most retirees, because we need more growth, mm-hmm. but we also want income. We need income. We want to be able to enjoy that 40 years of work that we just did and that money that we've saved and accumulated. So we just worked with a couple in their late 60s. They've got a home in Alexandria, and they've also got a home overseas as well, a vacation home. And they've got about $3 million saved, a 6 risk on our scale. Again, that's at 60-40, mm-hmm. 60% with a growth focus, 40% with an income focus. And they came to us with no plan, accounts scattered everywhere. We talk about that financial junk drawer, you know, almost weekly here on the show.
5: Yeah.
6: Concerned with the international environment, having a home overseas, kind of being more in tune with that, and the current markets, right? So we helped them to consolidate. We helped them to streamline, put everything together, put that financial junk drawer together into a well-thought-out, actionable plan they could actually make sense of and use, right? So we spent our entire career saving and accumulating, mm-hmm. and very few people know how to package that all together, put it together into a digestible plan that they can understand and then enjoy. Being a 60-40, we made sure that, you know, between 30 to 40% of their investments and life savings were protected, that they are invested a lot more conservatively than the money's in the market, so that when markets do pull back, we have safe dollars to go to for income, that our entire life savings isn't riding up and down with the market. I mean, most people wouldn't want that. Tactical management, proactive management on those assets in the market, hands-on versus a set it and forget it. Right. Approach. And so they discovered all the pros and cons and how to put all this together, their life's work, in that initial portfolio x-ray and analysis. That is where a prospective client can come in, Heather, and really understand everything they've done to this point, the pros and cons of everything they've done over the last 40 years financially, the pros and cons of all that, so they understand where they are today and where they could be and should be headed down the road, mm-hmm. once they put together a phase two retirement distribution plan. That portfolio x-ray and analysis has been helpful for so many people to understand where they stand today. If you're 55 years old and older, you've saved $500,000 or more in investable assets that we can also help you with. We'd like to offer you the same complimentary portfolio x-ray and analysis that helped this couple from Alexandria, Virginia, to have more clarity on this next phase. To the next five callers and others, complimentary.
5: 571-570-3559 is the number to dial right now. Set a time on the calendar. Start the conversation about a portfolio x-ray on your savings and investments. Again, complimentary. Give us a call right now to set a time on the calendar. It's 571-570-3559. 571-570-3559. All right. Speaking of clarity and convenience, there was a recent study done by Northwestern Mutual, Abe, saying that retirement planning comes down to just three questions. What's coming in? What's going out? And what have you saved? But is it really that simple, Abe? Could somebody actually plan a successful retirement with just those three numbers? Or is there more to it?
6: What's coming in? What's going out? What have you saved? I would say that's a starting point to
5: sure,
6: the conversation
5: okay.
6: and the starting point to putting together a retirement income plan, right?
5: Yeah.
6: If you're considering retiring, you're wanting to know if you can retire, those are the first things you need to know.
5: Okay.
6: Well, how much income is going to come in from everything that I've built, from Social Security, from pensions if you have one, from all of your investments, rental income, whatever it is? What am I spending? What's going out? Do I have a shortfall of income or a surplus of income? And what is the amount that you have saved? And how long will that likely last based on everything you want to accomplish, right?
8: Yeah.
6: In retirement.
8: Yeah.
6: So that's a starting point. And in fact, that's the first thing we put together for a prospective client is a retirement income plan. We call it a roadmap. So someone can see, hey, here's where all of your income will come from. Here's what it will likely look like. Let's put that all together so you have a map to continue to follow, just like you would GPS in a car going to a destination. But on top of that, obviously, you have way more that's involved in a plan, Heather. Pension decisions, Social Security decisions, tax planning, healthcare planning, estate planning. I mean, the investments and the income is just one to two pieces of maybe seven pieces in a comprehensive plan. We just worked with a gentleman recently in Fredericksburg, Virginia. $2 million saved, 60-40 allocation, six risk on our scale, early 60s, retired at around 62 to 63. Former government, no income plan, but he did have Social Security, FERS government pension, and a TSP. And that's what a lot of former government and current government clients have, is those tools. So he had the tools to retire. He was able to successfully retire and transition into retirement. But the main thing he wanted to help on was the TSP. And while the TSP and 401ks are great accumulation tools, great tools and accounts to save and accumulate and invest money in, they're not fantastic tools for income and distribution. And wondering what to do with the TSP, how to get that to work for him, because he didn't want to wait until his 80s to enjoy his money. He wants to be out there enjoying his income and money now. A lot of people that we meet with in this area are asset rich, income poor. So was this gentleman. We put together a retirement income plan, a roadmap. It's the first thing we do with prospective clients. It's the first thing we did with him. We review that typically quarterly with our clients. That income plan, what's coming in, what's going out, what's saved, a plan for Social Security, taxes, estate planning, health care, the insurance, all of it in that retirement income plan. We want to offer you the same thing. So if you're 55 and older, you've saved $500,000 or more in investable assets that we can help you with. We want to offer you the same retirement income plan, complimentary to the next five callers and others.
5: 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We're going to give you a minute to make that call while we take a quick break. Then we'll be back with more of The Retirement Key on WMAL right after this.
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3: 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A 71-year-old man, he wrote into an advice column, and this is what he said. He's retired. He's got $2.7 million in an IRA, $470,000 in stocks, a pension that pays him $4,000 a month. His Social Security is $4,000 a month. His house is paid off and worth $700,000. He even has a part-time job, and this man can't relax because he's worried he's going to run out of money. Abe Abish. What in the world? If somebody like this can't have confidence, what does it take then for somebody to be able to confidently spend in retirement that they're not afraid they're going to run out of money? How do you help people figure this out?
4: It's having an income plan, a phase two retirement distribution income focused plan.
3: Yeah.
4: That shows you how you can enjoy your hard-earned money in retirement. This gentleman obviously is still just focused on his investments. He's scared to touch the $3.2 million he has accumulated, even though his pension and Social Security covers all the bills, it sounds like. He's scared to touch his $3.2 million and he's 71. Are you kidding me?
3: Yep.
4: Is that the retirement that you want to live if you're listening right now? Heck no, it's not. You want to be able to enjoy interest and income off of that $3.2 million. And what if he didn't care about passing any money on? I mean, he's 71 and single. He may not care at all about passing any money on, so he better get after it. He better find, and I hope he does, an income plan that can show him how to enjoy it. And that's what we're all about here at Abish Financial, and that's how we help clients. We're a phase two retirement distribution planning focused firm. We just worked with a lady out of Montgomery County, over $10 million saved. That $10 million was in less than 10 stocks. In other words, huge concentration risk. Can you imagine your entire life savings that you've worked for this lady now for over 50 years in about 5 to 7 companies? Well, what if something happens to 1 to 2 of those companies, you know? And although they were big time companies that we've all heard of, man, that is a ton of risk. And so obviously we want diversification, but this lady was just so focused on the number, on the rate of return, on the companies, that she was scared to death about spending the money and enjoying it. And here she is also around 70 with $10 million saved. It's just kind of common sense, but without having a financial and retirement plan focused on income and distributions. We did a portfolio x-ray on all of her

0: investments, kind of showed her what she had. She understood more about what she had. 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
1: Right.
0: All in one plan, and that is extremely doable, and that can happen with the right type of plan and with the right firm. 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
1: 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It's 571-570-3559. All right, that's it for our time on the radio today. As always, I'm Heather Branch on behalf of Abe and his team at Abish Financial Services. Thanks for spending some of your weekend here with us on the Retirement Key and WMAL.
0: I'm Abe Abish. 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
3: Hey, Gen Z, talking to you. 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
6: The U.S. and Iran negotiating. I'm Deborah Valentine, Fox News. Negotiations continuing today between officials from Iran and the United States and Switzerland as the 60-day Memorandum of Understanding between the two countries is in effect. We get more from Fox's Kevin Cork reporting from the White House.
7: They continue to hold talks over the regime's nuclear program, or lack thereof, while Special Envoy Steve Witkoff and the president's son-in-law, Jared Kushner, partner with the vice president and Pakistan's prime minister, all in an effort to convince the regime to change for their own good. Meantime, back here at home, some lawmakers continue to express skepticism about the long-term prospects for peace because of the regime's past behavior and the fact that they rarely, if ever, actually honored the deals they signed.
6: One of those lawmakers is Senator Lindsey Graham of South Carolina, the Republican warning of what would happen if negotiations between the U.S. and Iran fall through.
8: If this diplomatic effort fails, President Trump is going to take the Strait of Hormuz. Yep. We're going to run it. We're going to try to get Saudi Arabia to join the Abraham Accords to end the Arab-Israeli conflict in 2026. And if Iran continues to attack Israel and Lebanon, the new policy will be we'll hit Iran.
6: Graham on CBS's Face the Nation. Arguably, the greatest women's tennis player of all time is officially out of retirement.
9: The announcement coming on social media that Serena Williams will be in the ladies' singles field at Wimbledon as a wild card. The first singles event for the 23-time Grand Slam winner since she retired following the 2022 U.S. Open. The now 44-year-old started her comeback in June when she played in a professional doubles tournament, and she was already expected to play doubles at Wimbledon with her sister Venus, which kicked off speculation that she was also on a return to singles.
6: That's Fox's Greg Thompson. Williams has the second most Grand Slam singles titles. 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
10: Three people were killed when a single-engine plane crashed in Bowie, Maryland. Elena Russo of the Maryland State Police said the Piper Cherokee went down with a pilot and two passengers on board. Russo provided an update on the crash at a news conference this morning.
11: The preliminary investigation at this point indicates that at about 11:30 p.m. last night, a single-engine Piper Cherokee with a pilot and two passengers on board were en route from Ocean City, New Jersey to Montgomery County Air Park For when reasons unknown at this time, the plane crashed in a wooded area in Bowie.
10: A confirmed case of measles has prompted health officials to issue a warning for residents across the DMV. The Virginia Department of Health says a Maryland resident infected with a virus traveled through the region on Wednesday, potentially exposing others. Health departments in the affected areas are urging people to stay vigilant if they visited Dulles International Airport or Mary's Center in Adams Morgan. Health officials say anyone who visited these locations on Wednesday may have been exposed to the virus. A new exhibit now on display at the Smithsonian National Museum of Natural History commemorating America's 250th anniversary includes a rare Iowa artifact.
12: The From These Lands exhibit includes over 600 rare objects from all 50 states, Washington, D.C., and five U.S. territories. Among the items from Iowa are buttons made from the shells of freshwater mussels. In the early 1900s, before plastics became widely available, factories in Iowa produced over a billion buttons a year made from mussel shells. I'm Dave Bohl.
10: Checking sports, in Major League Baseball, the Nats were edged by the Rays 4-3. In World Cup action, Spain shut out Saudi Arabia 4-0. Belgium and Iran ended their contest with a scoreless tie, and Uruguay is just getting started against Cape Verde. That's the latest news. I'm Steve Cumming for WMAL and WMAL.com.
1: Southbound after 198, crash has two lanes blocked. Traffic barely inching along, everyone squeezing by on the right shoulder. Inner Loop and McLean, slow between the Dulles Toll Road and Clara Barton Parkway. 66 eastbound, disabled vehicle blocking the two left lanes, causing a jam from Fair Oaks up to 123, and major problems on 95 south. We're still struggling near Quantico. The earlier crash is on the right shoulder now, but you are still stuck in a 33-minute backup from the Prince William Parkway down towards exit 148. Now from GarageDoorRepair.com, the WMAL Weather Channel forecast.
13: Partly cloudy, we'll fall back to 68. Now for Monday, scattered showers and storms are possible into the early part of the afternoon. Then we'll see the showers. Could hear thunder headed up to 96. Monday night showers, possible thunderstorms. Overnight low 68. Isolated showers Tuesday. Jeff Eno from the Weather Channel on WMAL.
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14: 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This is Ages Health with yours truly, Dr. Tom. And we got another great program for you this Sunday at high noon, like right now, in the nation's capital, right here on 105.9 WMAL. Thank you for joining us. And, you know, this is a little different program. We're going to be kind of encouraging you to join me in the Ashburn area coming up this Thursday evening, 7:30, with one of our nutritionists. And it's going to be a great night. Her name is Jay Zhu. She's a doctor of nutrition. She's got her doctorate and really knows how to use that piece of it. Look, we're in a time, it's summertime, right? And the kids are out of school, I think, most of you. And you're running from pillar to post. You're trying to get all things done. Kids are involved in sports. They're going to games. You're going crazy. You're sitting on the bleachers. How do you eat well? How do you make sure that you're getting optimal nutrition for your kids to grow, put on muscles, and that you're not just slugging down the milkshakes and the fries and the burgers and so forth? And we all know that Mickey D's is not the way to go, because that stuff's going to preserve you for, you know, 25 years, as we found out when you look at the bag if somebody forgot it underneath the bed. But this coming Thursday evening, the 25th already of June, 7:30 p.m. Mark that down, 7:30 p.m. at the Ashburn Recreational Center. It's on Cooper's Hawk Drive, and we're going to be there, and we're going to spend an hour with you, maybe a little bit more, depends on how many questions that you have, but we're going to be giving you recipes. We'll actually give you things that you can do on the run very quickly, very fast. And I even think that my wife, Sue, will be joining us as well, because that's where my daughter lives, and my grandson. So she's just going to kind of mosey in, and you get to pick her head after, you know, her deciding to bow out and retire. But so what a wealth of knowledge. So you get all three of us on one platform. So this coming Thursday, the 27th at 7:30 p.m., just join us, pop in and ask questions. Look, if you have kids, if you have grandchildren, or if you're just crazy during the summer and you're going to play tennis and you're going to play golf and you're going to do all those other things that you like to do, but you got to have the fuel. You have to have the ability to stand up to the stress of what you're putting yourself through and get it done without collapsing. So this is your opportunity. We're going to be talking about nutrition. We're going to talk about eating well with not a whole lot of effort, on an ongoing basis throughout the summer months and leading into the school system this coming fall. So your opportunity, my friends, we're going to be there for you. We're going to give you recipes to take home with. We're going to show you a couple things to do. And obviously, if you need any help, Jay and Sue will be there to even take you a little further. So let's get into talking about some of the pieces of the puzzle about nutritional therapies. And when I say therapies, all I mean is helping you help yourself. You got to think ahead during the summer. You got to consider what meal options might be available. You have to look for good take it with you foods. If you do a little prep time, it's all good. You got to think about your food choices for, you know, the day and the week. You know, if you're planning on, you know, doing a restaurant, think about what that restaurant is known for. Are you looking just for fast food, fried, grilled? You know, are you looking for baked stuff? Or are you looking for things that actually don't have a lot of preservatives and additives, but have a lot of protein in it and digest very well within the system? Look, if you're going out and you're putting fats in your body, menus that they do exist that have less fats, less calories, they may stand up and say, oh, baked, boiled, poached, roasted, steamed. Wow. And you can actually get those very, very quickly. We're going to show you what to do with those. We're going to show you how they fit into your lifestyle. We're going to show you low cost options, and we're going to hand you menus. What more can you ask for? So join us and we can make that happen this coming Thursday evening, 7:30 p.m., the 25th of this month coming up. Look, there's ways of doing all kinds of stuff. So
16: you need to know, and we're here to help you put that together. We're going to tell you what things put on muscle. We're going to tell you what foods deteriorate muscle. Isn't it time that you kind of step up to the plate and say, you know, I'm tired of feeling like hell. I'm tired of having that extra 5, 10, 50 around the weight line. Yeah, I said 50. Some of you got a little extra in there. You don't want your kids to have that, do you? You don't want them to have to do the same course of events. So all of us eat out a lot. I'm on the road constantly. And I just got back from Chicago. I was out there lecturing for 3.5 days. And, you know, food that I normally eat isn't available. So I have to think ahead. What can I do? What's on the menus? What can I do? Fast. It's got to be fast. It's got to be easy. I get about one meal a day when I can really sit down and go slow and eat. And I'm usually with a group of colleagues and so forth. And I'll take things off. But let's go through some tips that you really need to know. So we talked about think ahead. You got to plan. You got to make it happen that way. Because if you're not thinking ahead, you're stuck with whatever happens to be around you. Take time when you walk into a place to look over the menu carefully. Look at the selections that they have. And then make a difference relative to good stuff and bad stuff. Look, you're not foolish, stupid people. You get it. You really understand it. It's just sometimes we don't want to, you know, we'd rather have something that it can consume quickly, that has some sort of taste, but is artificial taste. So menu items that have more fat and fat calories in it, things like anything that's battered and fried, buttered, creamy, you know, breaded, choose those things in very small amounts. You want to make sure that the proteins are the thing that you're signaling. That's going to give you your energy, believe it or not. Not the sugars, not the carbohydrates that convert in, but the proteins that you replace your amino acids with within your system. You know, if you're on about, how about just ordering something small instead of the, you know, the big gulp and, you know, the triple size, whatever, get something easy. How about sometimes just getting a baked potato and a side salad? You know, did I say baked potato? Yep. Get rid of the fries. You know, no mayonnaise or bacon on your sandwiches, please, because you're adding all kinds of garbage to your heart and your arteries and so forth. But sometimes just a baked potato, put a little olive oil on it. Everybody's got it. And do that. And then wait till you get home. It fills the hunger, but it's one that is not going to destroy you. Hunger can drive you to eat way too much. And you usually shove it down with bread, right? Bread and chips and so forth. And because you want the salt. Why do you want the salt? Because your fight-flight system, your adrenal system, is getting its butt kicked. That's why. So if that's the case, understand that. And that's another thing. Limit the alcohol. How many of you decide to get a drink real quick, right? So if you're going to have alcohol, you've got to tame the lion a little bit. Women, you should really limit your alcohol. As far as I'm concerned, a couple drinks a week, that's about it. But if you can't help yourself, you want to get it down to a small portion of a glass of red wine, dry red wine, or dry white wine. But outside of this country, not in this country, one glass, less than 6 ounces. And, you know, alcohol tends to increase your appetite, and it provides empty calories. So be aware of these things. You know, you wonder why they store as fat. That's why, because you're looking, you know, to not burn the stuff off. Look, if you got a sweet tooth and you're tempted by that sweet and the creamy and so forth, one dessert for everybody at your table to have a bite, not a half a cake for yourself. So we have to make sure that we, you know, I'm not telling you not to have something. I'm telling you how to do it in a way that it's not going to bury you. You have to look at the nutrition in the different types of things that you're grabbing. If you get a sandwich, are you doing just white, plain flour? And then, you know, are there tomatoes and lettuce and peppers and other vegetables on it? That's a start, but make sure that you have a good hunk of solid protein and you're not putting a ton of mayonnaise and other bad stuff in there for you, right? So again, but if that becomes your diet on a day-to-day basis, you're in trouble. On the 25th, we're going to show you how to make this happen. The 25th, this coming Thursday evening, 7:30 p.m. at the Ashburn Recreation Center in Ashburn. And it's located on Cooper's Hawk Road. easy to find. Trust me, it's very easy to find. And you'll like the facility, by the way. It's a brand new place, and it's got all kinds of good things in there. And you get to talk to us, and we're going to put it together for you. And Jay Zhu will be there. She's a doctor of nutrition. My wife, Sue, who's the head of our nutrition department for 35 years and knows more about nutrition than most people ever want to forget. But we have to look at the types of things that we're putting in your system. You know, if you give me two athletes and you have one athlete, young person, that is stuck on fries and sodas and milkshakes and eats fast foods all the time, and you give me another athlete, same size, same body weight and so forth, and they take the time to pre-plan, to know what kind of fuel is going in their body, I'll take that one over the other guy on an ongoing basis, because the fat level in their body is going to be higher, the other one. The muscle pattern on the guy that's watching what he's eating is going to be much higher. Their ability to be aware, their cognizant capacity is going to be much more acute. And this is the person that's going to win. So if I'm a betting person, which sometimes I am, you know, I kind of look at the different sporting events. I look at the ones that are, they have a really good training table, the ones that support their athletes, the ones that, and I mean nutritionally, and there's ways of finding that out. I stay away from the ones that are kind of catch as catch can and don't have any support systems and so forth. But you want to eat things that have lower caloric count, higher protein levels, good fats in them. And, you know, you want to make sure that if you have a soup and salad, that soup is not huge, creamy soup, that it has maybe tomatoes and vegetables and things like that, a little bit of beef, and then a salad without all the creamy junk in it, and then follow it up with a light main course of meat and vegetables. Now, you can do that, and you can actually make things happen that you can make them portable. And we're going to talk to you about that on Thursday evening. Spend an hour with us. We're going to have a good time with this. And, you know, you get to see this brand new facility in Ashburn. It's a really great place. So we're talking about the Ashburn Recreational Center, and it's on Cooper's Hawk Drive in Ashburn. Real easy to get to. So join us. It's, you know, obviously the weather's great. It's the beginning of the summer season. We'll be a couple of days after these, you know, the beginning day of the summer, and we go for it. So what else can we do? Little things. I'm giving you all kinds of things right now, right? Try a smoothie. If you're in a high-intense sport, you can load it up with fruit and a little bit of dash of juice. Not a lot of juice, because that fructose level in there is going to knock you down. And then put a couple scoops of good protein powder in there. You can put a goat's yogurt in it and use that for a snack, or while you're sitting there watching your children play or watching your spouse or your partner play, and you know you got to warm the bench for a while. So something like that, that'll knock your craving out. You can sit there, it tastes good, and you know, if you can get it chilled, it's even better. We want to make sure that we know how to handle leftovers. It's important. You know, we have to make sure that we don't wait 3 or 4 or 5 days to eat something and then wonder why we don't feel good. And then our bacteria in our gut is just letting us know we have a problem. So keep food at room, food that is kept at room temperature for more than 2 hours, throw it away. Throw it away. It's already damaged. So refrigerate, carry out any kind of, you know, leftovers of any sort. So you want to make sure it's done immediately, right away, and without anything that's plastic wrap or metal wrap, because that stuff gets into it. So use the containers that you can clip and shut down and get some of the air out of it. But again, if it's there for more than a couple of days, get rid of it. If you don't eat it within 48 hours, toss it. The actual old rule was, if you don't eat it within 24 hours, you got a problem. Grabbing dinner at a supermarket or a deli. What do you think about that? Well, here's the deal. If you go in, get a rotisserie chicken that was done that day. Get a salad from, you know, their layout in there. Just take that home. And, you know, get sliced beef and, you know, things of that nature. More vegetables, more proteins. If you got to have something, do fruit. So You have to be aware. You have to begin to be your own advocate, because nobody is going to be your advocate. Nobody cares what you're shoving in your face. Everybody's talking about it, you know, but nobody really cares. Well, I care. And that's why we're doing this program. We don't have to do this program. You know, the Rozelle Center has an office in Ashburn. It's called Core Concepts Chiropractic. And the guy out there is Dr. Leonard Poe, and he's a brilliant, brilliant chiropractor. But, you know, if you want other information, you can always get to them. If you, and Jay Zhu, who's a doctor of nutrition, will be affiliated with that office and our office in Fairfax. So we're going to give you a double punch. But here's the deal. The American Academy of Nutrition and Dietetics, it's the largest organization of food and nutrition across the board. Now, do I agree with everything they put out? The answer is no. You guys know me better than that. The Academy supposedly is committed to improving public health, advancing the dietetics pattern. But here's what dietetics is, and now I'm going to kind of put myself on the line. Dietetics is nothing more. Here, take this, follow this diet, and it's institutional food cooking. It's like what you get in a nursing home. It's what you get in the hospitals. And any of you who've been unfortunate to be in either one of those or rehab center know how wonderful that food is. It's spectacular, isn't it? Well, guess what? There's the more you know, the more you can be your own advocate and saying, no, I don't think so. We're not doing it that way. You want to watch a really interesting video. It's from the Mayo Clinic, and it's called How to Eat Healthy While on the Run. And it was out quite a few years ago, but it makes a lot of sense. But what I want you to know is that if you're on the run this summer, if you're on the run with your children or your grandchildren, if you're on the run because you've decided that you have to do something differently and you're going to make sure that you get a little exercise, you're going to play a little tennis or, you know, a little paddleboard or whatever it is you're going to play, you got to make sure that the fuel going into your system is adequate. So you have to know how to make healthy eating easy. And that's what we're going to do this Thursday night. We're going to show you how to make that a doable situation. And we're going to give you some take-home recipes. So join us. You know, it'll be fun. You get to ask a whole lot of questions. I'll mess with you a little bit. And, you know, we'll talk about that. And we'll talk about what a good smoothie is, not all the garbage that so many people put in it. But we'll talk about, you know, things that you can grab and go, beans and things like that, and take it with you. For years, both of my children were very intense, active kids and athletes, and my son played Division I ball and all of that. So we were going from pillar to post. I was seeing patients, and I'd have to meet up with them immediately after. And I think you know me at this point. I don't eat garbage. It's not my thing. You know, I want to make sure that I have everything that it takes to move me forward as strong as I possibly can. So, Sue, brilliant woman when it comes to prepping nutrition, would have food with us, and it didn't take her long because we pre-planned it. We bought the things that we needed to on one day, and then we put together stuff. So it was grab and go because the kids had to eat well. And you know, as children of a functional medicine physician, a chiropractor, and acupuncturist, and nutritionist, I'm not about to let them eat garbage. Not happening in my house. So we want to make sure that they have those tools, right? How many of you just, you know, carry some nuts, but organic nuts in the car with you? So when you get a little, you know, that, oh my God, I think I'm going to pass out type of feeling, that you have some protein and a little bit of fat to gnaw on and make it feel better. How many of you know that there are protein snacks out there that are really good for you and you want to know what they are? Well, we'd have those. We'd shove them in the car and we'd have that in case the kids were screaming or I was getting blurry headed because I've been seeing patients all day long and had to make sure that I had something available to me. Look, at the end of the day, you have to take the responsibility for yourself. And there's all kinds of information that's out there, but where do you get it? Well, you start with joining us this coming Thursday night, 7:30, at the Ashburn Center, the Ashburn Recreational Center in Ashburn, Virginia, and it's on Cooper's Hawk Drive. And I'm going to be there, and Jay Zhu will be there, and Sue will be there, and we're going to have fun. We're going to teach you how to do the things that you need to do the right way, the fast way, so you don't have to give up your lives. And you say, oh, my God, I don't have time for this. Well, you actually do. And we want to show you how to make that happen. And by the way, thanks to all of you that showed up for the in-house program here at the Results Center in Fairfax this last Wednesday evening. Dr. Lamb presented a night on TechNEC. And there's some of you I had never met before. And it was a pleasure, you know, saying hello and shaking your hand and so forth. You know, somebody asked me, said, why do you do this stuff? And I said, because you need to have the information. And, you know, because everybody thinks, well, they're going to sell you something. No, we're not going to sell you anything. You know, this is our giving you the data that you need to have to move forward on a day-to-day basis at the highest level you can with the best energy that you can possibly have, no matter what. So take a look at yourself. And take a look around your eyes. Your eyes baggy, your skin pale. You know, you get up in the morning, like you get up and go, got up and went. Sometimes it's just the wrong fuel, my friends. And if you can just make a few changes, a few tweaks, you begin to understand what the real situation is. Wow, guess what? Your energy comes back, you feel amazing, and you feel like life might be worth living again. So we have to start with ourselves, obviously, and we have to start with our children and our grandchildren. You know, we have to make sure that they have the capacity, the ability to do whatever it is that they want to do in this world. And we're going to kind of give you some of those things. Again, you're going to go away with some recipes. We're just going to hand them to you. Say, hey, here. So join us. I promise you, it'll be fun. And you can ask us any kind of question that you want. And we'll tell you, that's not so much. Or, yeah, that's right. That's right on. And we'll tell you some of the things that you put in your system that you shouldn't be putting in your system. And, you know, what will build your muscles? What will keep your energy level without dropping off the edge? You know, how come when you eat something that you want to go to sleep and you're kind of comatose? You know, that's not supposed to happen. You know, energy is supposed to fuel you. It's supposed to make you feel better, but it doesn't, does it? It sometimes just takes you down into a pit and you wonder why, you know, that pit is so deep and it makes it much more difficult for you to get out of. Look, I don't know about you, but I want to go and go and go. We were talking, you know, to a guy today because we're getting ready to expand, a realtor, and he's a Greek guy and about 47 years old. And he looked at me and he said, asked me how old I was. And I said, well, you know, it's been a few years under the bridge here. And I told him, he said, are you kidding? He said, with the energy that you have? And I said, yeah. He says, what's your secret? I said, just doing everything that I tell everybody else to do. So if I can do it, friends, and particularly after in my fifth decade, actually 49 years plus of practice, and I still don't want to stop and I still have the energy to do and go, you can do the same thing. There's no reason that you can't. So why don't we get together and we discuss what that's all about? Because that's my thing. You know, so this Thursday evening, 7:30 p.m. at the Ashburn Recreational Center. Join me. It's going to be fun. I promise you. We'll have a good time. Bring your questions. Bring your recipes. And I can, you know, between Sue and Jay Zoo, they'll either tell you, yeah, good to go. And here's how you make it more effective. They're going to say, maybe not. This is the, you know, what you got to watch out for. This is the stuff you got to stay away from. And if that's the case, wow, right? Listen, we're going to continue this program on live stream, and it's a longer version of it, so why don't you join us? 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And click in, and let's continue the conversation. 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We're coming up to the end of the program. Remember, I'm here every Sunday. 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You need the data, but more importantly, I love you all. Have a great Sunday. Take care of yourself.
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14: How did I lose weight? And I did. Lean, right here. I did. I love this stuff. 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
20: Big house, big car, backseat full bar. Houseboat won't float, bank won't touch enough. Too much stuff.
21: Good afternoon, Washington. Thanks for joining me. This is Eric Stewart. I'm your host of Getting Older every Sunday, 1230 to 1. We bring you the truth in real estate. We're talking no open houses here among a variety of different shifts in how real estate is being sold. Real estate is no longer something that's sold the way that it was when I first got into real estate back in 1987. So what are the key changes, and why are open houses really a thing of the past in today's climate? So jumping right in to what is probably really, it's probably heartburn for other real estate agents to listen to my show sometimes when I bring the truth forward about the importance and potential of open houses for home sellers to sell their properties. Why? Because open houses have been a mainstay of how real estate's been sold since probably the beginning of time in real estate. In fact, the only way that people could see a house was by going to the house, and that would be by appointment or because an agent said, I'll be there for an hour or 2 hours on a specific day. Come by and walk through and take a look and see what you think. Okay? That would be an open house. I'm open to anybody. I'm not necessarily going to demand that they're qualified before they walk through the property. I'm going to let folks walk through and decide for themselves whether they want to buy the property or not just by coming to the open house. Okay. Well, there's been a lot of changes over the years. And if we think about how it's important for buyers to still be able to see the house, that means an appointment to get through. And we look at what I'm doing in my career now, which is putting properties on the market with 24/7 virtual tours and two different kinds. One is the three-dimensional style where you can click on your computer and literally
0: move through the whole house. And as you click into a room, you can turn around in the property, look at the whole inside, and decide if you like it or not. And go through the whole house, the back deck, the backyard, the front yard, without even having to travel to the property. Effectively, getting about 90% of what the open house personal walkthrough would give you, but doing it virtually. An alternative to that is the two-dimensional tour, where we build a floor plan for all of the levels in the property. And as you touch on a room and you decide, okay, that room is the dining room, I want to see how many people can sit in that because I have a 12-person table and I need it to be, or I've got 20 people in an afternoon on Sundays or Saturdays to come over, I want it to be a certain size. You want to be able to see the size of the room. You want to see the measurements of the space, and then you decide if you want to see it from there. So two different ways to see visually. And pictures, by the way, can be like death in real estate if the pictures are not effective. So open houses will allow people to walk through and see it in its current condition, yes. But if you've got great photos, you can eliminate a lot of the potential showings by people who won't really be interested in your property. Therefore, you as an owner are not vacuuming, wiping down the countertops, freshening up for a buyer who's going to walk in the front door and walk right back out and say, oh, this isn't what I'm looking for. So much pre-qualification of buyers' interests happen now on the computer, online. So the open house, we also think of the open house as a means of marketing the property. Not only as a way for the buyers to get through and see, but marketing. I can advertise an open house, and real estate agents whose primary fiduciary duty is to represent you as a home seller are also going to get the benefit of meeting your neighbors and the prospects who come in who aren't interested in your house, because they can then take that potential buyer, work with them to buy something else. Now, I'm not opposed to that. But it does need to be in the context of the fiduciary duty. Explain to the seller that according to the National Association of Realtors, the number of homes that sell from an open house is 1%. The National Association of Realtors percentage is 1%. It's not 5%. It's not 10%. It's 1%. It's effectively the same percentage as a potential for selling the property as some of the most tertiary efforts I might do, like putting an advertisement into a school bulletin or on the back of a parish newsletter, where people might see it, they might not. Really, if you're a buyer today, you're looking on your phone or on your computer. You've typed in a specific area that you're looking for based on a school district or access to where you work, or some other interest you might have. And then every time something comes up that fits into that area and might serve the interest you have will now pop up in front of you, giving you that virtual tour, kind of like a virtual open house, to get a sense of what is there and what is not there. So you can decide, yeah, it's worth my time to drive 15 minutes over, call a real estate agent, and go take a look at that property. So the three groups that open houses attract are, in fact, number one, neighbors. Yeah, because generally speaking, neighbors are interested to find out what other people have done with their homes, get a sense of how they could improve their property and make it a better home. Maybe they might have the same model you do, or have always been curious because of the way you keep your yard, wondering if the inside of your home is the same as the outside. You know, It's a funny thing. When neighbors come in, they feel like I'm supposed to share your personal details about your property, what you're doing, and where you're going with them. Yes, I'm admitting I do open houses because my sellers sometimes say, you really need to do an open house. Well, if the neighbors are the first and top group in the open house category, and they were to ask me, oh, where are they going? You know, as if they're a good friend of yours. My response is, they're relocating. That's all I say. It's nobody else's business what you're doing or where you're going. It's only your business, and my business is fiduciarily to protect your business. Really, the neighbor, if they have a personal question, if they have that relationship, I'll encourage them to call the seller. You know, if you had further questions, feel free to call the seller and ask them. I'm not at liberty to share, right? That's not my job, and that's not what you've hired me to do. What I'm there to do as your realtor when I'm selling your home is to disseminate information about your property most effectively, to hit almost 100% of all the contacts. And, you know, an occasional open house to hit the 1% that might come from it, okay, fine. But it's not like some agents would say, we'll have an open house every weekend. Well, great. They don't have anything else to do. And for you, it's not really going to be working as effectively as selling the value of your home through great photos, virtual tours, and excellent verbiage. That is, describing the property and selling what you could do at the property. If you have a certain kind of a yard, if you have a certain kind of bathroom, what are all the things that anyone could do at your home? Warren Buffett said, price is what you pay, but value is what you get. Well, you can ask a price, and if the buyer believes the value is there for the price, they'll pay you the price. The real estate agent's job is to sell the value of the property so that the price can be achieved. All right. So open houses don't have a ton of impact. Now, the second group that comes through is, in fact, the suspects, because we don't qualify buyers when they walk in. The suspects are those who we don't know if they qualify to buy the house or not. They're just allowed to walk through. You know, they could look like they don't have the ability to afford your property. They could look as if they could buy a $5 million home. It doesn't really matter what they look like, because what people look like should never be a consideration about showing them real estate, right? You know, the Civil Rights Act of 1866, the Fair Housing Act of 1968, and the American with Disabilities Act of 1990, and all addenda in between are very clear about our need to protect the rights, the civil rights of everybody in our country. And as a real estate agent, my job is to be fair and honest and ethical. And part of fairness is to be fair with everybody, regardless of sex, creed, color, etc. So everybody can come through an open house, whether they can qualify or they can't qualify. And when they can't qualify, I call them a suspect. Now, that's not to demean them or to say that I'm suspicious that they're there to do something wrong. It's whether they could afford. Whereas a real prospect is someone who could afford and buy the property. Yes, okay, I do have a quick story about a true suspect. In this case, I was interviewed on Channel 7 here in Washington, D.C. some years ago about an open house that was held in Kenwood in Chevy Chase, Maryland, which is, Kenwood is one of the top 10 richest communities in the entire DMV and the country. Currently, the average sale price for a home in Kenwood is $3.5 million. Apparently, a real estate agent who likes open houses had an open house, and people came through, and one of the neighbors walked through, of course, and happened to go upstairs in the house and saw somebody in the owner's bedroom putting something in their purse. And the neighbor said, "What are you doing?" And they said, "Oh, I'm just putting something back in my purse." But the neighbor was suspicious, thankfully, and went and reported this to the agent down in the first floor, who was in the kitchen chatting with somebody else. And the agent walked out the front door when that person, that suspect, walked out the front door and got in their car and drove away. And the agent just wrote down the license plate number just in case. Well, guess what? The seller came home and discovered tens of thousands of dollars in jewelry had been stolen. So Channel 7 asked me, "Eric, you don't seem to believe in open houses. Why is that? Is it really important?" And I gave them the opinion that I've just delivered to you in the first 15 minutes of our show today. Yes, they discovered that she was a thief. Yes, they found her in another neighborhood, wealthy neighborhood called Avenel. Meaning that it doesn't matter what people look like, folks, right? We treat everybody the same, but we also want to be careful and considerate as realtors in protecting you as a seller and your interests. And if you've got your neighbors and you've got your suspects and you've got your prospect or two who might come through, frankly, I almost never, 1% of the time, a buyer walks through the open house, makes an offer on that property, and gets that property. It's so unusual that I don't recommend them. I think open houses are well overrated in this digital age. I've got another opinion of a big change that's happened in the market and what that means for you as a seller right here on Getting Older, right after this.

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2: Joe Buck and John Smoltz welcoming you back to the City Center Convenience Mart. 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
1: 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Now, we've had a change in how real estate agents are being paid. It used to be that a seller would pay a commission which covered two agents, the listing agent and the buyer's agent. Now, the seller's responsibility is solely to pay for their agent, and the buyer's responsibility is to pay solely for their buyer agent representing them. So let's pretend your home goes up for sale. There's a buyer's agent who will be presenting an offer from their buyer. The buyer is asking you in that offer to give them compensation to help pay for their buyer agent. At that point in time, as a part of your consideration of the offer you've received, you can decide, yes, I will, no, I won't, or I'll pay in part. That's the change. And it strengthens you as a home seller to separate these two out, because a lot of buyer agents have been a part of the business of real estate, and they're part of teams or just on their own, and they could not well explain the true value of what they do, and they now have to present their value to their buyers in the same way that I, as a listing agent, predominantly would present to you what my value is to you as a home seller. So it's very important that we separate these things out now, and you recognize the potential savings for you as a homeowner as you're putting your property up for sale. Everything has shifted around that, and that's a big change in how the industry is being handled. The third shift that I'm seeing in real estate is in the moving process. And this is more about how you're served as a home seller in making your move. It used to be that we would hire a moving company to move us, box us up, put the boxes in the property, set up the bed, but we'd have to make the bed and put everything away. In the past 20 to 25 years, there's been a new industry called the National Association of Move Managers created to serve those who would like a different kind of an experience, which of course includes local and long distance full scale moving, but also involves the downsizing, the decluttering, and the organizing process, the floor planning. So if you're going to move to something smaller, figuring out what would fit on your behalf, overseeing the whole move, the packing, the unpacking, the setup, the trash removal, the internal moves within your own home, heirloom shipping to family, friends, having climate controlled storage as a part of the process, and the removal of excess items for sale, donation, shredding, recycling, and trash. All of those services are provided by professional move managers. And a company that I work with consistently called Graceful Transitions is an excellent choice to be considered. And they are senior move management and moving company resources for many who are moving into retirement communities or across the country. If you're looking to find somebody who will help you sell, donate, throw, etc., and take you through all those aspects. 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That's gracefultransitions.org for more information. Move managers are changing the way we move and making it better for everybody. Well, we're out of time here on Getting Older. I'm Eric Stewart. I'll see you next week.
2: Big house, big car, backseat, full bar. Houseboat won't float, the bank won't close enough. Too much stuff. It's just too much stuff.
3: The preceding program was paid for by its sponsors, who are solely responsible for its content. 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
4: How did I lose weight? And I did. Lean, right here. I did. I love this stuff. Listen, Brickhouse Nutrition been with me for a long time. So chatting with Miles, I'm up at like 235. True story, I never minded being 235, but you know what minded? My knees that were falling apart and my back. I'm like, before I started really lifting, probably about 190. So 235 was a lot. I said, I got to lose some LBs, Miles. He said, Dan, we're going to sic our team of docs and researchers on it, and we're going to get you a really good product, because I don't want to take a lot of these needles and stuff. You know what he did? He got Lean.

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5: Continued negotiations with Iran. I'm Kathleen Maloney, Fox News. There are still contentious issues as U.S. and Iranian officials meet today in Switzerland.
6: It's been a big day in Switzerland with U.S. negotiators meeting face-to-face with their Iranian counterparts and two differing messages from VP Vance and President Trump. Vice President Vance offering a message of hope, saying that the U.S. and Iran could be turning over a new leaf, with President Trump threatening potential military action if things don't go well. The memorandum of understanding calls for the Straits of Hormuz to be opened and a halt to hostilities in southern Lebanon, but Iran has argued that the U.S. hasn't met its commitment to end the fighting in southern Lebanon. President Trump, meanwhile, called out Iran's support for Hezbollah. Trump posting on Truth Social, Iran must immediately stop their highly paid proxies in Lebanon from causing trouble. If they don't, we'll hit Iran very hard again, just like we did last week, only harder.
5: Fox's Max Gordon. The U.S. is looking to get Iran locked into negotiations over its nuclear program. Key rulings are expected this week in the trial of Tyler Robinson. He's the man suspected of killing Charlie Kirk.
7: One of the biggest questions the judge will answer, whether the death penalty should remain an option in this case. Robinson's attorneys want it taken off the table, saying prosecutors violated a gag order when they spoke to reporters about evidence. Now, that request would only be allowed if the judge rules the gag order was actually violated. Prosecutors say they did nothing wrong and simply corrected what they call misinformation about a ballistics test. A defense filing claimed investigators couldn't confirm a match between the bullet that killed Charlie Kirk and the rifle allegedly used by Robinson. Now, prosecutors say the report was inconclusive, not a clear exclusion.
5: Fox's Sarah Allegra. 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
8: WMAL News Time is 7:02. I'm Steve Cummings. A former U.S. Olympian has been arrested for allegedly vandalizing the Washington, D.C. reflecting pool. Jason Nathanson reports.
9: David Hearn is a former Olympic canoeist who competed in three summer games. The Washington Post says 67-year-old Hearn was arrested Friday by U.S. Park police officers for allegedly destroying government property. Hearn told the Post that he was on a bike ride through Washington when he spotted a piece of peeled-off paint inside the pool and reached down to touch it, and that before he knew what was going on, he was put in handcuffs. He was released Friday night and has a court appearance next month.
8: Several Democratic senators are urging the Federal Communications Commission to pause the Paramount Warner Brothers Discovery merger. In a joint letter to FCC Chairman Brendan Carr, Senators Cory Booker, Adam Schiff, and Elizabeth Warren demanded he, quote, must foreclose any attempt by Paramount to close this transaction, end quote. The lawmaker said the FCC must conduct a review to evaluate a potential national security threat posed by foreign government investment in the $110 billion entity. The senators cited an April financial disclosure in which Paramount acknowledged that foreign ownership in the new corporation will rise to approximately over 49%. Researchers at the University of Maryland College Park say they have found a biodegradable alternative to plastic.
10: One of my trips to Palau, when we could do scuba diving, I really see a sea turtle eating the plastic bag.
11: Researcher Po-Yen Chen says that's when he was inspired to find a biodegradable solution to single-use plastic pollution.
10: Our project is actually using biopolymer, which is considered as the safe material by FDA.
11: Chen, a PhD, says the team hopes to get the material to market as soon as possible. Barbara Britt, WMAL and WMAL.com.
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5: Outer Loop and Greenbelt, accident blocking the two left lanes at the BW Parkway exit 22. Traffic jammed back towards Annapolis Road. Inner Loop and McLean, not much better. Very slow between the Dulles Toll Road and Clara Barton Parkway. 66 eastbound at Fairfax, disabled vehicle block in the right lane. And then the big trouble spot remains 95 south near Quantico. The earlier crash is on the right shoulder, but delays still heavy from the Prince William Parkway at exit 158 down to exit 148. Now from Garage Door Repair. The WMAL Weather Channel forecast.
12: Partly cloudy, we run it back to the upper 60s. Monday, scatter showers and storms early. By the early part of the afternoon, we'll see the showers. Could hear thunder, headed up to 96. Monday night showers, possible thunderstorms, low 68. Isolated showers Tuesday. Jeff Eno from the Weather Channel on WMAL.
0: How did I lose weight? And I did. Lean, right here. I did. I love this stuff. Listen, Brickhouse Nutrition been with me for a long time. So chatting with Miles, I'm up at like 235. True story, I never minded being 235, but you know what minded? My knees that were falling apart and my back. I'm like, I don't know what, before I started really lifting, probably about 190. So 235 was a lot. I said, I got to lose some LBs, Miles. He said, Dan, we're going to sick our team of docs and researchers on it, and we're going to get you a really good product because I don't want to take a lot of these needles and stuff. 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
18: And I'm Dave Ahrens. And of course, in studio with us today is Paul Seal. And as financial strategists, we've all witnessed the opportunities that people sometimes miss out on to safely maximize their assets. 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
17: And through our other program, we'll be discussing what's going on in the world and what those current events might mean to you and to us. We'll share our opinion about what you ought to be doing right now to live that life of safe, abundant prosperity. So listen closely. By the end of the program, you'll have a deeper understanding about the options that exist for you to keep your future bright.
18: Okay, well, yeah, so the latest is that, you know, retirement is increasingly being defined by a secure income stream rather than just accumulation. We're talking and really head more and more towards income. Not surprising, right?
17: Well, absolutely. And I think a lot of that has to do with, you know, all these years and years and years ago, it was okay, all about the pension. And we know how much we're going to get when we retire because our company's going to kick in and they're going to provide us a couple $1,000 a month or whatever. And apart from the government, you're not seeing a lot of pensions anymore. And a lot of times when I'm doing an initial interview with somebody, and I'll say, well, what do you have in the terms of like income? Like when you're retired, what's your pension like? And she's like, they're like, oh, well, we don't have a pension per se, but I've got a 401k plan. And so that's my pension. And so Paul, please describe to me your opinion about that in terms of the full, like, what does a pension mean to you?
19: Well, the pension is guaranteed income, and you know, it's the same, every month, regardless of what the market is doing, right? We don't have to worry about, well, the market's down, my portfolio's down. Do I take the same amount and drain it faster? Or do I cut back? Or when it's up, do I take more? And there's also, no matter where you are, it's always the threat of, can I run out? How, you know, sequence of returns, where if you get bad returns, that can hurt you. And just how long are we going to live, right? Nobody knows that. So, you know, having a 401k or a 403b or TSP, it's not that it doesn't offer all those guarantees, and it doesn't guarantee that if you're still that person that beat the system and you're 112 years old, you're still getting paid. That's not there. That doesn't work like that.
17: So in other words, like, you can't rely on a 401k plan to last you the rest of your life.
19: No.
17: If you haven't turned it into some sort of a mechanism that guarantees that.
19: Right. Right. And, you know, you see all those rules, you know, the 4%, whether it's 3%, 2.5%, where is it? And that's falling into that idea that it's not going to last you forever. You've got to make adjustments for it. Mm. And even all those, if you read the fine print, most of those tell you, yeah, that's on average that you're going to last maybe 18 to 20 years
18: right.
19: if everything falls your way.
18: Well, I think that 4% rule is all based on the fact that we're going to live about 20 years.
19: Yeah.
18: So, and you know, who wants to draw out 4% of their savings? I mean, when you take that number, that's a very small percentage of your savings to live off each year. With the 30+9 savings plan, you know, we're looking at numbers of, you know, 10% withdrawal, you know,
17: drawdown
18: rate.
17: I have an example right here.
18: Yeah.
17: This is like, I love looking at this example because it's 100% guarantee that, okay, so this is one of our clients who put $200,000 into the 30+9.5 plan and decided. And so they're only 62 years old and decided to wait till 67 to start withdrawing. So that's only 5 years. And guess what the percentage of withdrawal is? It is almost, it's like just a couple hundred shy of $20,000. So in other words, he put in $200,000. 5 years later now, he gets to take out $20,000 the rest of his life. And it can grow from there. Like a couple years later, it looks like 22,000 and then 25,000 and 6 years later, it's at 30,000. So it actually is growing and increasing. His income is increasing. And what I love about this account is that once your income has increased, it can never go backwards. It's not like, oh, here's a blip and it went up 1 year because the market was great. No, once it goes up, then that is solid. It cannot go back down from there.
18: So that's guaranteed income as long as you live.
17: Yeah, and that's
18: so
17: a 10% drawdown.
18: If you live to be 100 years old and there's literally no more money left in the account, mm-hmm. that income continues as long as you live. Right. So that's guaranteed income for life. And that's what the 30 plus 9 savings plan is all about. And of course, there's a lot more benefits to it as well. We're going to talk about the 30 plus 9 plan. We're going to really, you know, kind of peel the onion layers back today so that you can get a good understanding. If you're listening today, we want you to come away with a good understanding of how this works, why this works, why this may be perhaps even, you know, better than what you have going on here today, so that you can make a, you know, so that you can see for yourself that there are things out there different. There are things out there maybe better than what you have in your portfolio today. It may not be for all of your money, but maybe you want to peel away some of the money that you have at risk and put it in a non-risk position that's going to provide you a guaranteed income for life. 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
17: So Dave, I just want to do a little follow-on with that same concept here. And this guy's David, okay? A lot of Davids out there. David said, well, okay, I plan on taking the money at age 67, but what if I wait till my full retirement age, which, let's see, 13 years, about age 75. What if I just let it grow and it has that 9.5% compounding? And you can't even believe this, but if he does, he waits for 12 years to start taking this income. Now, all of a sudden, he's taking out almost $40,000. So that's a 20% drawdown. And that doesn't ever go backwards.
18: Wow.
17: You with me? So,
18: yeah.
17: So it's kind of, yes, the longer you wait, the higher the income is, you know, and you don't have to wait. I mean, you can literally start taking income on the first year. And it's, and in that case, it's about, it depends on your age exactly, but it's about 8%, 7.5% to 8%,
18: even if you just take it. 4%
17: exactly. Even if you just take it after the very first year.
18: Yeah.
17: Why is it that much? Well, because it has an initial 30% bonus that's laid right on top of your principal. So in this case, we've got $200,000 plus 30% makes it 260, right? And then a year down the road, we've added another almost 10% on top of that. So it's makes it 260. I'm sorry, 284, 700.
18: Right.
17: So now that's the amount that it, that person starts drawing down for the rest of their life. So that's why even after the first year, you can double what any other advisor out there that's just old school. They don't know about this concept. They're telling you, oh, you can only take out 3.5% or possibly 4%. Or Paul, you even mentioned 2.5%.
18: Yeah.
17: You know, there, you can only take out this much. Well, I'm guaranteeing you at least 7% or 8%, depending on your age, after that first year. And then it just goes up from there.
18: And it's with a double A rated company that's been in business for over a triple A rated company.
17: Well, when
18: we say, actually double A
17: when
18: rated.
17: We say the rates, it means that all the rating agencies have rated them tip top. A rates, A+.
18: But uh-huh. They've been in business for over 100 years. I mean, we can't mention the name of the company over the radio, but I guarantee you, if you call us or text us and we tell you the name of the company, you're going to recognize. This is a household name. I mean, everyone knows the name of this company. I guarantee you, the minute we disclose the name of the company to you, you're going to know, oh my gosh, you know, I've known this company my whole life. And, you know, so everyone that we tell the company, they no one ever has a problem with the company.
17: Right. It's always like, oh, it's a feel good. Okay. It's like peace of mind. Yeah.
18: Exactly.
17: Not some weird thing that strange that was made up overnight. No.
18: Yeah. And so, you know, you've got that the peace of mind with the company. When you move your money over, you get a 30% instant match. 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
18: All right. So, a lot of surveys on this very subject about retirement income turning into, the most important thing, according to these surveys that people are feeling right now. 9 in 10 people, according to the survey, believe that the core purpose of a defined contribution plan, like a 401k or a 403b, even a TSP plan, is to provide income in retirement. A growing recognition that account balances alone do not capture what participants ultimately need. They need income. And employees are living longer, facing more unpredictable expenses in retirement, and managing greater responsibility as traditional pensions really are, they need to turn them into income.
19: Right. All those things you mentioned, the 401, the 403, they're accumulation accounts. They're not income accounts.
18: Right.
19: They're just, hey, let me put my money in there and cross my fingers and hope the market goes up, and we don't have as many downturns before I need my money, and hopefully I'll be okay. So they're kind of a wish and a prayer to a certain extent sometimes.
18: Well, you mentioned a really important thing earlier, yeah. Paul, and that was sequence of returns. I mean, if you're pulling money out of a TSP or a 401k, and you're pulling it out as, in your retirement years, and you don't have a guaranteed income for life plan, and you're just pulling money out of it, and the market goes down as you're pulling that money out, you're going to run out of money even faster.
17: And that hurts, right, Paul? I mean, what do you think about pulling money out when the market's down?
19: Yeah, well, you're making it harder for the rest of your portfolio to catch up. I don't know if you've ever seen it. They call it the magic eight ball. If you get a sequence of bad returns 4 years before you retire, up to about 4 years after you retire, it can really set you back sometimes as much as 7-8 years that you could run out of money earlier. Mm-hmm. Because if you got $1 million and you take a 20% hit right off the bat, you're down to 800,000. Whereas if that 20% hit doesn't come until, 15, 18 years down the road, 20% when you only have 300,000 left in that portfolio because you've spent it all for the last 15 or 18 years, it's not such a big hit. So again, it's all timing. There's nothing that you can do to try to foresee the market. If you can, please give me a call, and we will partner together and see if we can beat up on Warren Buffett.
17: That's right.
19: That's hard to do, right? No, they all say you cannot time the market.
18: Well, the great thing about the 30+9 savings plan is that there is a component in it. I mean, we talk about the 9.5% guarantee, But that, you know, we don't emphasize it enough, I think, is that that's the minimum rate of return. So you could conceptually get higher than 9.5%. So if the market, if the indexes that you choose internally in the 30 plus 9 savings plan do better than 9.5%, then you're going to get the higher of the two. So if the index does 12%, then you would receive 12% rather than 9.5%. So you could conceptually do better than 9.5%.
19: Right. And
17: well, you know, exactly.
19: The indexes are pretty impressive of what they have the ability to do. So, yeah, there's a pretty good opportunity to try to do better than that 9.5.
18: Yeah.
17: You know, it's funny. Years ago, I read this statistic, and I checked on it. It rings true today, that only 4% of money managers meet or beat the index returns of the S&P. In other words, the S&P might go up 30%, but only 4% of those money managers, we're talking about ubiquitously, only 4% actually captured that whole 30%. Okay, so that's a money manager. So you as a private individual, what are your chances that you're going to capture 100%? So people get all excited, oh, the market went up 10% or whatever, but then they're surprised that they didn't earn that much money in their portfolio. Paul, can you kind of explain a little bit why that happens? I mean, why is it that we don't get 100% of the index gains, you know? And again, this is not talking about inside the personal pension plan or the 30 plus. This is just on the regular stock market. Why is it that people, you know, they think they're going to get this much, but they really don't?
19: Well, you know, there's fees for all that depending on, you know, where you're using. Nothing's free, right? Mm-hmm. And, you know, are you, because listen, you get your statement and you see that you're up, but it's not really your money. It's just a number on a piece of paper, because tomorrow it can turn around and be 10% down. And then you're trying to come back from that. There was a study that came out not too long ago, a couple years ago, that said the average investor on an upside of the market only captures about 30% of what the upside is.
17: Okay.
19: Because
17: there you go.
19: When you see that S&P earned, like you said, 10%, that's if you did everything perfect, you were flat out being as aggressive as possible, and
17: you happened to pick the right stock.
19: Right. You were just letting it roll. Now, if you're trying to be conservative and saying, hey, I'm trying to limit my downside, well, you know, that doesn't mean that you're going to get all of the upside, right? You know, you can have a portfolio that'll get the 20% return. It can also lose the 20%. And then you can tighten your portfolio and say, okay, I only want to lose 5, but on the upside, maybe you're only going to make 5. So there's a lot that comes into play. It's not just, well, you know, the market's up 10%. And a lot of people don't realize when we're climbing these numbers, you know, use the Dow, for example, when it hit 20,000 and went to 21, that was a 5% jump. When we go from 30 to 31, that was only a 3% jump. So we're seeing bigger numbers, but it's not, you know, 40 to 41 is like a 25% jump. It's not the same. So the higher the markets go, when you're looking at these big swings, it's not as much as what you think it is when you actually sit down and do the math.
18: Right. And you're never locking in your gain. That's the issue, too, is that, you know, you're never locking that gain in. So when the market goes down, I mean, you got to, you know, make up for lost time. And so, you know, it's very difficult to really, really pinpoint.
17: Yeah, no one has that crystal ball, right? Yeah, so we're going to get you the crystal ball so that you can know exactly what's going to happen with the money that you put into the 30 plus 9.5 plan. The number to call or text is 866-544-7755.
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18: Okay. Well, here, let me regress here for a second. Let me just play this clip so we can discuss this. Clip number 4.
1: Well, the first thing clients come to us about is that, hey, do we have enough money to retire? They've done a great job accumulating wealth. They've been putting money away very due diligently on that. Now it's coming about taking money out or distributions. Now the question is, are we going to run out of money in retirement? So that means that we have to reposition assets, not from accumulating, to make sure we get distribution handled.
18: So when's the best time to reposition assets?
19: I would say before you retire. Right? Don't wait until the day you retire. You know, there's a lot of things you can start doing earlier You know, once you hit 59 and a half, that you can start adjusting some things and moving stuff into this 30 plus nine. So it's starting to work behind the scenes for you while you're still working. And it's spinning up faster than what you might be doing in some of your other parts of your portfolio.
18: Yeah. I would tell you that the best time to reposition assets is today, because there's no reason not to with this account. I mean, you get a 30% bonus, then you lock in whatever gains that you have as of this moment, and you still get the upside of the market. You protect the downside, you get the 30% bump, and now you get a 9.5% minimum guarantee, and with the potential of getting more. So right. You still get the upside of the market. If it does better than 9.5%, you're still going to take advantage of that. So what's the downside?
19: Right. We talk about the TSP and the 401 and the 403, but let's not lose sight of all those old IRAs that people have out there that they're not paying attention to, or all those old 401ks that, that's been sitting at that company. I haven't been there for 10 years, or you just got too much money in the bank. It's not all just your current portfolio. Don't let how many times, Loretta, have you seen somebody come in, you ask them, you say, well, what's this old 401k done for you? It really hasn't changed much over the last 5, 6, 7, 8 years.
17: It's just languishing.
19: And you're paying
18: fees on it, and especially if it's sitting in a 401k. There's additional fee. I mean, you may be paying fees on the mutual funds, but you're also paying additional fees to the 401k company. Yeah. So there's all sorts of layers of fees in a 401k. I mean, so, you know, that's an additional
17: right, and you're not working there anymore. They're probably not super actively managing making sure that you're getting your full returns and everything. So yes, I hear that. Paul, it's funny. I hear that all the time. Like almost every interview, I've got this 401k plan that, you know, I've had it for a while. How's it doing? Oh, I hadn't done much. You know,
19: that hasn't been adjusted into any new portfolios in 8 or 10 years. Still working off of what the thoughts were back then.
17: Yeah. Good point.
18: Yeah. Absolutely. So, I mean, you know, when you look at the 30 plus nine plan, you really, you know, understand it. This is why it's so important to get an illustration. And, you know, the best thing that we can do today is you can give us a call or text us so we can get you a free illustration, and you can see for yourself how this account works for your set of circumstances. That's really the GPS of this whole thing, is that, you know, you get the brochures and such. That's kind of like a map. But when you see the illustration, that's the GPS. You can see the income stream. I mean, when we're giving you an income stream, these are not guesses. These are exact figures. We can tell you right to the penny what your income would be 5 years from now, 7 years from now, 10 years from now, right to the penny. So give us a call or text us. The number to call or text to get the information and your own personalized illustration is 1-866-544-7755.
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18: All right, we're going to take a short break. We'll be right back with so much more. 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
18: All right. Well, As AI promises to revolutionize business models, employers are upbeat about the future, but they may be overlooking their most valuable asset.
17: Their people.
18: Their employees. Oh. How about that, you know? Mm-hmm. So it takes people to implement and operationalize new technologies, and now workers are stressed and strained in today's new economy. What do you think about that? Think that's true?
19: Yeah, I mean, you know, with all this new technology, there's always a learning curve. And, you know, so, and if you turn over people too fast, your company's constantly in a learning curve, because the people that learned, you push them out for the young guns, so to speak, you're starting all over again.
18: Yeah. But, I mean, doesn't it open up new positions, AI? I mean, I don't know. I don't think people are going to not be employed because of AI.
19: I think it can assist you with your job,
18: yeah.
19: Depending on what you do. If you're a more technical person or some of those things, I know some folks that are in the government world, and it kind of helps them do their due diligence, for lack of a better term, a little easier, but it's not job replacing.
18: Right.
17: Well, I mean, we just had a big conversation with some people who do coding for Apple. Here in Utah, we're in Utah right now, and they said that they are laying off a lot of people because the AI that they have created can work 100 times faster than a person can. So in some industries, like that AI is coding now instead of individuals coding, but the AI is coding. So in some industries, yes, there is going to be a restructure. People
19: big,
17: are going to.
19: Big tech is laying off a lot,
17: yes,
19: right now.
17: Yes, big tech. Yeah. So okay. There you go.
18: Protect yourself.
17: Hey, you might have noticed, if you've been listening to us for a bit, and I know that there's been different time frames and we've changed a few, maybe we have different listeners, but we did some repeat shows over the past couple weeks because Dave and I were in Japan.
18: Yes, we were.
17: Yes. Yeah. And we got to experience that culture. And Paul said, hey, what's one of the best things that you learned about Japan? And I was like, well, because there's no garbage anywhere, like no litter anywhere. And
19: what
17: there's
19: do they
17: even
19: do
17: no
19: with it?
17: Garbage cans.
18: They take it home with them.
17: Okay, here's what I learned from one of the tour guides, that even when the kids are in grade school, like, you know, 3, 4, 5, 6 years old, they teach them that if they produce any garbage at all, they put it in their pocket and they take it home and they throw it away there. Or whatever, like in the school, there's probably some garbage cans, but they don't have garbage cans really on the street. So if you produce some garbage, you either give it to the store that you know, maybe ate that bowl of noodles at, you're going to give it to them, or you're going to put it in your pocket and take it home and throw it away. And it's just that sense of responsibility that I thought was so cool.
18: Yeah, absolutely.
17: Yeah, and there's other things too. I mean, Dave, did you want to have?
18: No, it's fine. You just took my bug report, though. That's really great.
17: Oh, well, that's a very big bug. Yeah, let's do the bug report.
3: If it bugs you, it bugs David and Lorette. It's time for the bug report.
18: All right, so we.
17: Sorry for bugging you, baby.
18: No, yeah, well, you know, here's the thing. You're never too old to learn, right? And so by going to Japan, we did learn a lot. And, you know, people, like you said, people ask, what are the best things you learned in Japan or you saw in Japan? And you might think we saw this, you know, the temples or the shrines or Mount Fuji or the markets or the food or the shopping or the architecture. And all of that was fantastic. I mean, wasn't it?
17: Oh, yeah.
18: It was all great. I mean, but what I think what really is going to stay with us is the culture. I mean, you know, because in the amazing grace of the people of Japan, the way that they live their lives and the way that they treat one another and the way that they treated us was unforgettable. And that experience for us will always stay with us. And you mm-hmm. mentioned a couple things, Lorette. I mean, the thing that stayed with you was the garbage. Okay.
17: It's just a pure responsibility. Like, how did I not teach my kids to do that? Like,
18: okay. Yeah. And, you know, we were talking to some of the people and, you know, one of the things that we learned was that, you know, because you have to think, well, how do you get a whole culture to do that, to pick up after themselves like that, because the whole culture was doing that, and it's ingrained in them from as children. Even the children in the schools, they don't have janitors in their schools, right? Yeah. So the children clean up their own classrooms
17: every day.
18: Every day. Mm-hmm. So think about that.
19: That's where it starts.
18: Yeah. That's it starts obviously in the homes, as young babies or young 2 and 3 year olds. I would assume they ingrain that in their youngsters, and then they bring it into the schools. And so on and so on and so forth. And they bring it into their culture, and that's how they do. And then they treat discipline and respect. And that goes into adulthood. And then they treat one another with discipline and respect. And their whole culture is like that.
17: It is. And there's one other word I want to put in there is humility. I felt such a sense of humility from the people as well. And yes. I mean, I think inside they definitely have a pride of themselves, and that humility isn't different from pride. I mean, you can have pride and humility at the same time. It's just that they are willing to step in there. I remember asking where the restroom was one time, in a department store, and the checkout gal, like, okay, wait a second. And she took me all the way there rather than trying to explain to me where it was. And it was far away. So that was pretty impressive to me. But, also when we went to see some of the shrines, like the Shinto shrines or the Buddhist temples, they have these places where people can write down their prayers and they pin them up, and just having that respect that, hey, there's a higher power and I'm going to submit my will to God. I thought it was really cool to see all of those prayers and different things that they believe in. And we just need to see a lot more of that in our culture too.
18: Well, absolutely. And the other thing that we didn't see anything of that we saw no homeless people. We saw graffiti. I mean, their culture is because they have discipline, because they have respect, they have financial freedom also. Mm-hmm. Everyone has been taken care of. And I think that discipline and respect is something that we can learn from as individuals here, and that we want to see that in our own lives. And how do we get more of that into our culture?
17: Well, and it's discipline and respect in every area, because it's like the people actually don't earn as much money as we do here in America.
18: Yeah.
17: Smaller places, right. And they live within their means, that kind of thing. And I don't feel like they have this mentality so much as keeping up with the Joneses. They're more, okay, let's just see, be practical for our own set of circumstances. We're not going to get, three or four cars. We're going to have one between us or whatever, but living within their means, I think is a big thing as well.
18: Right. So, I mean, it's amazing. So, how do we learn? What do we learn from that? I mean, I think we, all can learn from that as individuals to do that. And, we want to, as financial advisors, we learned something from that. And I just wanted to pass that on, because I think it's worthwhile talking about and discussing and just putting that out there as a lesson learned for everyone.
17: So what do you think you would glean from Japan, Paul?
19: I like that. I read somewhere that if you, when you get to work, the people that get there early park farther away to leave the spaces open for the people that get there late so they can get in
17: it faster
19: on time, which is impressive. Yeah.
17: Wow.
19: We've kind of lost our way in terms of respect in this country, in my opinion.
18: Right.
19: People get mad at you now when you say yes ma'am or yes sir.
18: Yeah.
19: It's like, what? Well, that's just manners. That's how we brought up.
18: Well, we talked to, we did a number of Ubers. By the way, the Uber drivers, they're all wear suits and ties and hats and white gloves. Okay. So, and they all have these beautiful cars, so
17: everything's black.
18: Yeah. It's amazing. So we talked to the Uber drivers, and I said, do you ever hear, cause you go everywhere and it's all quiet. I mean, you go in a restaurant,
17: no one's arguing.
18: It's quiet. They're all talking very softly. And I said, does anyone ever raise their voice around here? And he said, no, that never happened. People don't argue. That, no,
17: boisterous
18: no, we don't
17: Americans.
18: Do that. We don't do that. That's just, no, that's not in our culture. We don't do. So it's just, you know, wow. It's just amazing. So anyway, that's not a bug. It's just food for thought. So discipline and respect is something that we should all have in our lives. And I think that, you know, in our financial lives as well, to just have that discipline to live within our means. And to, again, planning is something that we have to do to make sure that we have a plan in our lives so that we can have our needs met. And that's what we're all about here at Heroes Talk Radio, this 30+9 savings plan. You know, we've been on this now for quite some time because it is the best of the best of the best. We are out there bird dogging every week, looking and talking to all the financial companies. Is there anything out there that we can see that offers any better income, any better options? Because if there were, believe me, we'd be out there talking. We'd be on the radio here talking about it. And there isn't. So that's
19: and
18: it.
19: And I, you know, I don't want to speak for Lorette, but I'm sure she's had the same thing. I've literally had people call me and thank me and say, I never thought I was going to be able to retire after you showed me whatever we were talking about at the time. Because it changes. Things change. And they said, you know, I retired because of this and this. And so if you are struggling or you're trying to figure it out, keep your mind open, have an open mind, and just at least take a look.
18: Yeah. And it doesn't cost you anything to listen. Okay, so give us a call or text us. We can do a webinar with you, a one-on-one webinar. You know, that's the easiest way to learn. Okay, just a one-on-one webinar. We can talk to you on the phone. We can meet with you in person. 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
17: You know, it's funny, Dave, this morning I did that review with one of our clients, and he's had an account with us for a couple of years. So it was before the 30+9.5 was available. And yet the company that we steered him towards only offered this one thing for 4 months. And so we grasped as many clients as possible. And I have to tell you, I love the way that it's been performing. You know, in his account, it's great. He put in $300,000. He decided to only wait for 1 year to start taking income. And his income was $29,000. He put in $300,000. His income for the rest of his life is over $29,000. So that's almost a 10%, you know, because that's what was structured at that time. Now, it is interesting that particular account doesn't have the same feature as an increasing income like the 30+9 has. So the bells and whistles that we're able to add with the 30+9 even surpasses that to some extent. But I have to say, we are out there bird dogging. We're finding the best options that are available at any given time. And, you know, right now we continue to compare different resources, and this still wins. The 30+9 still wins.
18: Yeah.
19: I mean, in there.
18: Yeah. I mean, just FYI, the 30+9 account wasn't available. I mean, the company that we use, that's been for over 100 years. But
17: exactly.
18: The account was not available.
17: The account was available, but it didn't have a 30% match. It had a 10% at that time.
18: That's right. They made it better.
17: So yeah. When they added the 30%, we're like, okay, now, we're perked up.
18: Yeah, they approved it.
17: What is that? And then it was offering an 8% roll-up instead of a 9.5%.
18: Yeah, right.
17: So now it's 9.5% guaranteed per year.
18: All of a sudden they improved it, and we're like, whoa.
17: Okay,
18: yeah, now this is a player.
17: Yep.
18: Yeah. Yeah, so, we're always looking. Yeah, absolutely.
17: And since the company is so large and has been around for so long, it has the deep pockets to be able to offer this for a long time. I've been very impressed that, you know, over this past 9 months, we've been talking about this account. But I don't know if it's going to continue because, you know, different resources come in and out. Like I said, with that one, they only offered it for 4 months and we were able to take advantage of it. And it was a good one. It was the best at the time. But that was pre 30 plus 9.
18: Right.
17: Yep. 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
19: Well, what do they say? The only thing certain is change.
17: That's right.
19: Right. Things change.
18: Yeah. Speaking of things that come and go, Lorette.
17: Uh-oh.
18: You might remember that. Well, no, you don't remember this, but I do. I do.
17: Oh, okay. Well, then Paul for certain wouldn't remember it.
18: No.
17: Okay.
18: It's nostalgia.
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18: Yeah, only $2,368.
19: Wow.
18: I want two of them. The Ford Mustang had debuted in 1964, March of 1964, and went on to become America's automobile icon. Now, it doesn't sell for $2,400 anymore. Why not? Well, inflation, yeah. The more money the Federal Reserve prints, the more things cost and the less our savings can buy. The U.S. dollar has lost 99.8% of its purchasing power since the Federal Reserve was founded in 1913. Yeah. How much more will it lose in our lifetime? Well, how much money have they printed since the start of COVID? You must protect your savings from the ravages of inflation. And that's what we're all about. We help you do that, you know, with the Triple P program, our personal pension plans, a RAF strategy that we use, and, you know, some of the other programs that we have.
17: So I drove a Trans Am when I was in high school.
18: Oh, you were so cool. What year was it, Lorette?
17: And my friend had a T-shirt.
18: You had a Trans Am?
17: A Trans Am.
18: Kit? Like, is it kit?
17: I don't know. 1978 or whatever.
18: You're dating.
19: Oh, that would have still been the Smokey and the Bandit type.
17: Oh, yeah, big time. But I don't know anybody that had a Mustang. Have you ever driven a Mustang?
18: I had a Mustang Boss.
19: Ooh, but you wish you had that.
18: Yeah, man.
19: You know what you know what a Mustang GT goes for nowadays?
17: I want to know.
19: I looked it up the other day. It starts at a little over $48,000.
18: Okay. Yeah.
17: Okay. So
19: number 2,300.
17: How many times did that double then? Let's see. 1, 2, 3. 4.
19: That's where it starts.
17: Yeah.
19: So
18: I don't know if I'd want a Mustang GT. That's better cars.
17: Oh, you're always looking at cars. Dave was looking at another car last night. I was like, what are you doing?
18: That was a Porsche.
19: I saw two, not one, but two on Sunday Cobras.
18: Oh, did you?
19: Really? I'm sure they were kit cars, but what are the odds of seeing two of them?
17: Right. Yeah. In one day.
19: Yeah.
17: So, there you go.
18: There's nothing worse than an old guy driving a Mustang GT.
6: I have to tell you, when I was in high school, I had a friend who had a, what was it, a real...
17: This is Ken, everybody, our producer.
6: Yeah. Hi, everybody. pardon me barging in here.
17: It's okay.
18: No worries.
6: But you're talking about these Mustangs. He had, was it a Cobra? Yeah. 302 Cobra or something like
18: that. Yeah.
6: And every time he would pull up in front of the house, the TV would go on the fritz. had to do something with his engine and the electronics. But you could always tell, you know, when he was pulling up out front, the TV would go on the fritz. And I said, oh, Stuart must be here.
19: Turn that thing on. I'm trying to watch my show.
18: Better not happen with Leave It to Beaver.
17: I have never heard of that before. That's funny.
18: Wow. All right. Well, anyway, we want to get you a free illustration on the 30+9 savings plan so that you can see for yourself that there is hope out there. 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
1: I already have that. Yeah.
2: You know, it is so safe that you can, if you want to, while you're younger, stretch out a little bit more. And you don't have to go crazy. But again, it gives you more flexibility of what you can do with the rest of your portfolio. And that's huge.
1: So, I mean, that's pretty substantial, because what you were saying is that he was receiving about $4,000 a month then from that investment. And then adding to, was he married? Was there?
2: No.
1: Okay. Okay. So then he has a Social Security on top of that, which is probably another $3,000. And then did he have any other pension plan from his employer?
2: No. He was going to be all on his own, but you know.
1: Okay. Again, but $7,000, that's $7,000. And I don't know, did that meet his everyday needs, having that?
2: Well, he hadn't quite figured that out yet, but because he was only 57, but that's a pretty good
1: start
2: to get started.
1: Yeah.
2: Right. For just something that was lumping along that he had almost forgotten about.
1: Yeah. I love that. Well, so, you know, I'm sure there's a lot of people out there that are wondering, hey, this 30 plus nine they're talking about, I mean, would that actually work for me? I mean, I have money in the bank that's just sitting there making like pretty much 0% interest or a couple percent per year. Would this be better? Because we can put money from the bank in here. We can use IRA money. 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
7: The preceding program was paid for by its sponsors, who are solely responsible for its content. 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
8: 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I love this stuff. 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Brickhouse Nutrition is one of the best products out there. It works like most of these GLP-1s. 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